0: bringing community involvement. That has always been the background of my family. First off, I'd like to thank you, Manon, for inviting me to come to the Grapevine and to be able to spread some awareness to the world of substance use, recovery, harm reduction, and fitness. I invited Byron Thompson on because not only, so we do harm reduction, we do sober living, and we do behavioral health. But when you come into recovery, you have to learn yourself again. You have to find out what you like and what you don't like. You are essentially a new person, okay? And then you also have to learn how to relive life.
1: Yeah.
0: Soberly. So the family events, concerts, sports events, you probably did it inebriated. And that's what made it so fun. So you thought. But you have to learn how to do those things in a sober frame of mind. And the Phoenix Milwaukee, Byron Thompson, that is what they teach. That is what they promote. And so I'll hand it over to Byron so he can give you a little background about what the Phoenix Milwaukee does.
1: Tell me.
2: Thank you for having me, Manon.
1: And this is a conversation, so hey, man, look.
2: Yeah. Okay. Well, really, like, it's an honor to be on the show and to talk about this and to, you know, be talking about it with a great partner of the Phoenix, which is Samad's house in Tahira. I mean, we're like, you know, just as she said, you know, she brings the people in, shelters them, detoxes, gets the drugs and stuff out of their system.
1: Right.
2: And we work hand in hand because, you know, once they get that, you know, once they get, you know, a roof over their head and, you know, Friday comes around and paycheck comes around and life comes around, then that's where we come in. You know, what am I going to do on Friday night? How am I going to you know what I mean? I mean, as a person myself in long-term recovery, I thought life was over 25 years ago when I wasn't going to be able to get a check, go to the bar, play some hoop, smoke some weed. I mean, all that stuff was just programmed into me, and I was like, what am I going to do?
1: You said 25 years.
2: 25 years, yeah. September 13th will be 26 years of sobriety right here in Milwaukee, and I got sober right where I got high on Chambers and Holton. I ended up just making a decision to get sober and do it right here in Milwaukee. So I'm definitely talking about something I know about and finding something, you know, everything must change when you get into this lifestyle. Everything must change. Your friends, your associates, where you go, what you do. But it also helps you rediscover some of the loves that you have. I forgot when I was out there using that I was also kind of a pretty good basketball player. Good, you know, I like to, you know, I'm still social, still fun, but I need to be around like-minded people, people that's on the way positive. And I think that's what the Phoenix does. We provide, you know, an alternative to the partying lifestyle. And we do it, you know, the Bucks game, the Brewers game. We take people to their first Bucks game, their first Brewer game, their first sober tailgate. We make that experience for people, and we do it for free.
1: Tell me about the sober conscious, sober living movement that you all are spearheading. Because I've heard about it, and I do it because I'm sober. But you first started hearing about it in maybe about 6 years ago, ultimately on a national scale from me. That's from my perspective, right? But I'm sure it's been there forever. But in Milwaukee, you all are at the spear tip of this entire sober conscious, sober living movement. Tell me, how did that get started?
0: Well, I can speak from my perspective, Manon. I've been in recovery for 14 years now from opioids. And my motto has always been, and I know, Manon, you've seen me in addiction. You saw me through that phase. And I want everyone to always know I'm going to recover as loudly as I was when I was in addiction. Because I need people to understand that recovery is possible. Mm-hmm. For me, when I was ready to recover, I didn't know where I could go to begin that process. And ultimately, it led me into incarceration. And that's where I became sober. Mm-hmm. See, I already had the mindset that I wanted to become sober. I just didn't know how to do it. And unfortunately, jail provided that space for me, or fortunately it did. Because had that not happened, I may not be sitting before you today as the founder of Samad's House. Once you come into sobriety, like Byron said, you have to change. It's that trifecta area, your mind, body, and spirit. They all go hand in hand. You have to change that mindset. You have to learn to love your body and yourself again. You have to change and grow within your own spirituality, knowing that this is going into a sixth year.
1: Yeah.
0: And I've been around. This is going on my third year of Soberfest.
1: Yeah.
0: And Soberfest is the largest sober concert here in Milwaukee County.
1: Wow.
0: I venture to say Wisconsin. I venture to say Wisconsin.
2: In the
0: yes.
2: Midwest.
0: Yeah.
2: It's in the Midwest.
0: And what Soberfest is, it's all of the recovery community coming together at the Pierre Marquette Park, listening to some great music.
1: Yeah.
0: Eating some great food and just networking and having fun.
1: How and we have a few seconds before we hit our first break, but how important is instant gratification in this whole scheme of things? Because having an instant hit can change your life in many different forms. You know, you can shoot a basketball, boom, and, you know, that's that instant bang, that hit. And then you have an instant high, which could bring you up and then way back down.
2: Yes.
1: And then you kind of want to go back up again.
2: Yes.
1: How important is it to work through those barriers of instant gratification? When we come back.
2: I wanted to go there.
1: We can go there. When we come back on the Great Vibe, we're going to pick some more greats with Tahir and Byron back in two.
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0: Welcome back to the Grapevine. I was about to say something real, like, poetic.
1: Right, poetry.
0: Yeah, this is my poetry now. Welcome back to the Grapevine. I'm your host, Manan Sabir, and we are about to pick some more grapes with Tahir Malik and Byron Thompson. Tahir Malik is the founder of Samad's House, and Byron Thompson is also the founder of, am I right?
2: No, I'm actually senior manager.
0: Senior manager.
2: Yeah, with the Phoenix.
0: Of the Phoenix. And we're talking sober living. And I wanted to ask you a question, Tahir, and this is for knowledge for the folks that are around us. Your parents were married for how long?
1: 55 years.
0: I have to mention this because
1: 55 years. I don't think they make marriages like that anymore.
0: 55. Did you know that?
2: I didn't know.
1: It would be 55. Such a blessing to find your 47. Soulmate.
0: Yep. Mm-hmm.
1: You know how rare that is?
0: Mm-hmm.
1: And I think we as individuals actually give up too easily on our relationships.
0: Yep.
1: We don't work through the tough stuff.
0: Yeah. It builds muscle, mm-hmm. builds power, muscle, finesse. Like it builds those attributes mm-hmm. within the marriage. What did you learn? And you probably answered this, but going through that period of time, and even you, how long were your parents married?
2: Man, over 50 years for sure.
0: What did you both learn? This is a dual question. Yeah. When looking at their prosperity and struggles and also triumphs up to death, right? What did you learn moving through your addictions and you looked at your parents like, there's something there, right? What was there that kept you, what was there in their relationship that kept you going?
1: For me, first off, compromise is essential in any relationship.
0: Mm-hmm.
1: You know, there's going to be a give and there's going to be a take. My mom was always that loving, nurturing, listening ear that you could tell her anything and she will help you problem solve through that. My dad, you know, I was raised in a very strict household.
0: Right.
1: You know.
0: I see listening.
2: That makes two of us.
1: There's, for me, and this may be why it's so hard for me to maintain a relationship. There are direct roles I was raised in that a man does and a woman does, right?
0: Right now, I'm telling y'all, she ain't looking right now. I'm just saying, she's just saying this, all right? There's a process.
1: This is just my background and my upbringing.
0: Right.
1: Not saying it, whether it's right or it's wrong, but this is how I was raised.
0: Yeah.
1: And

0: using the beliefs that my parents instilled in me. And mm-hmm. those were the roots that pulled mm-hmm. me up out of addiction.
1: Yeah, they were right all along, actually.
0: Yeah, absolutely. I'm gonna
1: That's
0: say
1: what
0: this.
1: We found out.
0: Absolutely. And I'm gonna say this. Even through my father being very strict, he's always been my Superman.
2: Oh, yeah.
0: He is the one man I know I can call at any point in time of my life.
2: Yeah.
0: And he's going to show up.
2: Yeah.
0: And if he says something, he means it.
1: And it might not be the way you like it. He might not handle it the way you like it. I thought it was going to turn out to be this whole rosy, picturesque scene. Nah, he might make it a little ugly. Yeah. I mean, or it might not be ugly. It might be real rosy. But it's not the way you put it. It's the way he connected with God in order to make sure that things happen that way.
0: Yeah, I heard all my life I was higher headed.
1: You heard that too? Come on, man. My dad was a law enforcement officer. You know what I'm saying? So, like, you couldn't do nothing. I mean, he didn't believe not one word because he worked with, you know, guys who lied all the time. So I'm 5 years, 6 years old. He got a light bulb over my head asking me questions. No, it didn't happen like that. That ain't the way it happened.
0: He trained you young.
1: Interrogations began early. But I would say that what I learned from my parents was that things that are glorified, things that I watched on TV and at the movies, the flashiness and stuff like that, that I was super drawn to the guys in the neighborhood who had the this and the that, you know. I mean, my parents' kind of consistency was never celebrated. I never saw that at the theater, you know, getting up, going to work every day, coming home, staying with your family, taking care of your, you know, I never, you know, all the people that I was seeing that looked like us on the screens when I was growing up was hustling and doing and I didn't even need to do that, but I wanted to do that. You know, they were bringing that home to us, but we was wanting to, you know, struggle. You know what I mean? Because that was more exciting. And consistency is something that I didn't get until I got into recovery. Like, hey, I gotta do this every day. This is not just 30 days. This is my whole lifestyle. So don't rush, because it's a lifetime. I gotta do this every single day.
2: And that brings me to, like, what does your family have to relearn about trusting you again? Was there a moment where you weren't sure that that the trust wouldn't come back?
0: It took a lot of work. It took a lot of work because I did a lot of questionable things and things that I was raised to not do. Right.
2: Yeah.
0: And for me, it wasn't just me having my parents relearn me or be able to trust me again. That was huge, right? Mm-hmm. But also my siblings, right? But then also my community. Because before I fell into addiction, I worked in a community.
2: Yeah.
0: And I did questionable things as a leader in a community, right?
2: Mm-hmm.
0: So it was major for me to not only regain the trust of my family, but also the trust of the community. And that's part of the reason why I go so hard, because I need the community to understand that I understand the depths of what I did, and I'm willing to reinvest in the community that I once tore down.
2: Yeah.
1: I would say that, you know, you talk about instant gratification. It doesn't come, that trust doesn't come back instantly. And I remember a time when I was up here in Milwaukee, I'm originally from Chicago, that I went back home and you know, I was dressed real nice. I was, you know, I don't know how much clean time I had, but I was really walking in, kind of, you know, my chest pumped out, and I thought I had made it, and my dad was like, "No, man, we seen this movie before." You know what I mean? And he really, like, kind of shot me down, and I was really like,

0: you know, I'm not there yet. And I never went back to him again trying to, I just let the time, I let the time pass. And when I had made it, then he came to me.
1: Yeah.
0: And was like, man, I see you, you know, you're doing it. You're doing, you know. But I never rushed back into him and tried to, like, impress. I just waited. You know, I just kept my head down and worked until it was evident that I was on the right path, you know.
1: So what's one thing about what's one thing about recovery nobody warns you about before you start?
2: That it's easier. Living in recovery is easier than living in addiction. I tell you that. Living in recovery is so much easier than living in addiction. I was addicted to opioids, so that was a physical sickness.
1: Yeah.
2: If I didn't have that substance, I was physically sick.
1: Mm-hmm.
2: Every bone in my body hurt. I couldn't get up and prepare my children for school because I was in too much pain. I got to figure out how to get some money and how to get this substance.
1: Mm-hmm.
2: All of those different things and all of this plotting and scheming.
1: Did they see you go through it?
2: Who? My children?
1: The kids.
2: My oldest daughter did. My oldest daughter did. And I thought I had did the best thing by allowing her at 6 to go and live with her father.
1: Mm-hmm.
2: She did that for about 5 years. But what came from that, because I had 2 younger children,
1: mm-hmm.
2: was that she felt a sense of abandonment.
1: Mm-hmm.
2: She asked, you have them. Why didn't you keep me? I thought I was doing the best thing because I was struggling.
1: Mm-hmm.
2: I mean, literally struggling. And she and I had to work through that through counseling. And we still work through that, you know. Because I love my children, mm-hmm. you know. Outside of my parents helping me, I've been a single mother all my life.
1: Yeah.
2: So I'm blessed to have such great and wonderful parents and such a supportive family.
0: Yeah, I'll tell you something that they don't tell you is that there's the secret benefits of sobriety, you know. the things that you don't, you know, you're just trying to get your car back and your job back and your house back. One of the greatest things that I didn't realize that was going to come with sobriety was just being there, you know, just being available for your family, you know.
1: Mm.
0: Being, you know, somebody is definitely going to pass away.
1: Mm-hmm.
0: Somebody is going to need... They're going to need you to just go pick somebody up from the airport.
1: Yeah.
0: And we can get in touch with Byron. Mm-hmm. You know, we know his number's good. You know, my mom used to tell me, she used to write my phone number in pencil, you know, because of all of the moves I was making and moving from side to side of town, getting put out of this and this and that, and just my instability. And so, you know, when I was needed, when my dad got sick in 2017, you know, they just called me and said, Byron, we need you to come, you know. And I had a job that, you know, I had been working, and they gave me time to go. But I didn't think about all of that when I was just trying to get stuff back, you know. That availability is just, you know, it's a super blessing. And I also know where my car is and all that other stuff. You know what I mean? You know what I mean? You know, just, you know what I mean? It's not, they're not coming to take my stuff. You know what I mean? Like they always were, you know, back when we were out there.
2: They're not coming to take my stuff, or I'm not trying to sell my stuff.
0: I never did that, though. No, I'm just kidding.
1: Hey, we're going to come right back. We're going to come right back on the grapevine with you here, Byron. We're going to dig into some passion, the passion around Samad's house. And the Phoenix, when we come back in 2.
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1: Glad we're back. I'm super happy we're back. I'm super happy, super happy, super happy. 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And we're talking to Tahir Malik of Samad's House and Byron Thompson of The Phoenix. And it's interesting because, like, whenever I interview people and we take our headphones off and we're from the mic, like, all that's when all the stories happen. We should have I should have a segment called After the Mic because there's so many interesting, like, gems that happen in between these periods of time. So, PBS, they did an extra special story segment on you. How did that come about?
2: It came about because of the work that we do in harm reduction. So it's one thing to come into recovery and start rebuilding your life, but then we talk about that community support, that community collection type of wanting to give back to the same community that you once tore down. Yeah. And that's where harm reduction came into play. So Samad's House began an ambassadorship program for our women that successfully completed 120 days with us, but then stayed active within that following 6 months. They became ambassadors for us. Mm-hmm. And an ambassador goes out into the community. And when we started it, this is when we had some really high drug overdose rates. I'm talking about in 2022, over 674 deaths right here in Milwaukee County.
1: And that was just after the pandemic.
2: Pandemic
1: was just
2: a surge.
1: Phasing out. Yeah.
2: It was a surge because people were feeling that isolation, you know. I'll tell you this.
1: And they were at home. So you're at home. So what are you going to do?
2: You're at home.
1: Yeah.
2: And you're restricted to your home.
1: Yeah.
2: And you are alone. Mm-hmm. See, I was blessed because my parents, lived next door to me.
1: Yeah.
2: And my sisters lived upstairs from them, and I was next door. And so our whole family was together. We had our own compound.
1: Yeah.
2: So we could come outside and talk to each other, right? But imagine the people who don't have that.
1: Yep.
2: That isolation. And then you're all already dealing with mental health issues, right?
1: Mm-hmm.
2: So that compound with substance use kind of sent people spiraling.
1: Mm-hmm.
2: But not only that, there was the fentanyl being put into,
1: mm-hmm.
2: you know, the drug supply. Historically, African-Americans, especially African-American males, are stimulant users.
1: Yeah.
2: Crack cocaine, powder mm-hmm. cocaine. Those are the substances mm-hmm. that our community really consume if yeah. they're in substance, right? So imagine putting an opioid on that. That's causing heart attacks because that's a speedball effect. You put an opioid on a stimulant, and their body had never had a stimulant. So that caused a surge. And so our ambassadors went into the community to educate and then also to provide naloxone, right?
1: Mm-hmm.
2: Also to provide fentanyl testing strips and seeing how to use those items so that you could save a life, so that you could live another day. And due to all of our harm reduction efforts that we have done over the years,
1: mm-hmm.
2: PBS, Storied Production in particular, and they're out of San Francisco, the Bay Area, wanted to do a segment because she had lost her brother who was struggling with opioid use. She had lost her brother to addiction.
1: Yeah.
2: And she wanted to do a story on someone else who had a similar background and just to tell my story. And so we spoke, and that project took a couple years to come out.
1: Mm-hmm.
2: But it was deeply personal because it wasn't just me. It was my daughter.
1: Yeah.
2: It was to talk. It was helping my daughter talk through what she felt.
1: Mm.
2: It's one thing to be in addiction as an adult.
1: Yeah.
2: But it's a different component when your daughter is experiencing that and being able to allow her to have the voice of what she felt dealing with a mother in addiction.
1: Mm-hmm.
2: And how we could better communicate and how we could also address those abandonment issues that she felt from me due to that.
1: You know, when you think about like these video series, people put a spotlight on you and you go through like these moments, these ebbs and flows of your life, and you play it on screen, and then you see the rock bottom. It comes through the screen, but it also comes from your mouth. How did your soul like take that?
2: So, as we were doing it, they wanted to see. Oh my God, this infamous mugshot. Oh my God, and for me, that was deeply personal.
1: Mm-hmm.
2: Now, I can talk to you all day about me living in addiction.
1: Mm-hmm.
2: And I can introduce my daughter to be able to speak to her experiences. But when you actually see the depths of what substance use can do to a person,
1: mm-hmm.
2: you know, that's a whole different level, right?
1: Yeah.
2: But not only to be able to see that, but then to be able to see the bounce back.
1: Mm-hmm.
2: You know, society gives up on people mm-hmm. with substance addiction or mental health issue. They give up. They see you on the corner. Mm-hmm. They see you begging and it's, but they don't ever see the true potential of who that person could be or was.
1: Yep.
2: And I was one of those people, right?
1: Mm-hmm.
2: I was one of those forgotten people. No one knew the potential of what that forgotten person could really add. But see, that was the trial I needed to go through
1: mm-hmm.
2: in order to come out of that fire to be able to help. You have to be able to have that compassion, that empathy, to be able to relate to someone who may be at the stage that you once were.
0: Yeah, that was a super, that movie Coming Home about you that they did was amazing. And it was a short, not a full length movie, it was a short, you know. And, you know, in that, however many short minutes that was, it was just so powerful. And the most powerful part is when you shared the mugshot, because you were 365 degrees different from that person that was in that mugshot. And it was so powerful. And for those other women to see that and just see, like, look at this person here. And, like, it was shocking. And it was powerful. It was amazing.
2: Thank you.
13: Do you think generational trauma trains us to grab relief wherever we can, like wherever we can find it the fastest, even when we know that, you know, it may cost us later?
0: Yes, we do. And it don't really stop when you get sober, you know what I mean? Because mm-hmm. you start reaching for something else, you know what I mean? Yeah. You can. So you really got to check all of that because of your addictive behavior or that need for that fast relief. Just, I need relief and that instant gratification. You can find it in, you know, your diet or in your, you know, your, you know, sex relations or mm-hmm. or whatever. You know, hey, but you'll be like, hey, but I ain't had a drink in 5 years. You know what I mean? I ain't had a drink in 5 years, but yeah. I'm out here tearing up the world. You know, so you really have to, you know, within yourself find that, you know, this is your triggers and what, you know, what makes you. And you know, it does run in families, you know, not mm-hmm. my parents or anything like that, but cousins and uncles and stuff like that. I saw it firsthand and definitely had a couple of brothers that was in that life. And
13: even like noticing, even having a family member in that space mm-hmm. and you knowing that they're in that space and then you wind up there, you're like, oh, this is familiar. Oh, I know, you know, this person over here was a part of this life. But, you know, now I'm here and mm-hmm. you're kind of sharing this kind of trauma bond, right?
2: Trauma bond for sure. But I think a lot of times when we think of generational curses, if you're a hardhead mm-hmm. like me,
13: yeah,
2: that doesn't apply to me.
13: Yeah, right. Yeah,
2: that is not going to apply to me.
13: Right.
2: Right. For me, I felt like I was missing out on something because my parents were so strict. I could see family members and cousins, and they get to party, and they get to, it seems like they're having so much fun. And I'm like, well, I want that, right? And then you get grown, and you go to college. And now you can experience these things, right? Because you don't have your parents breathing down your neck.
13: Right.
2: That's one element. But then it can get out of control. So I went to college, and I experienced the partying. Mm-hmm. But by the grace of God, I didn't fall into addiction then, right? I fell into addiction. I had the car accident after I had my first child. But the true essence, and this is, I had such, and I hope he doesn't mind that I share, but I had such a pivotal conversation with my oldest daughter's father more recently.
13: Mm-hmm.
2: Because he's not the film festival type guy. But I knew that the movie was coming to the Milwaukee Film Festival.
13: Yeah.
2: And I said to him, well, you know, I'm going to let you know, the PBS documentary is coming out and it's going to the Milwaukee Film Festival. And I want you to know that there's a segment I have in there about you. And he's like, what do you mean? I said, well, you know, about addiction, my addiction. And he said, well, your addiction came because you got a car accident. And I said, yeah, you're right, the pain. I said, but I ended up liking the effects of those Percocet pills because you left me alone all the time. Mm. I was lonely. You know, I was in love. We talk about what we saw from our parents, those 55 years of marriage.
13: Yeah.
2: I was raised that a man comes home to his wife every night. She cooks dinner, they have dinner, and they retire for the night.
13: Yeah.
2: But he was a night person. Mm-hmm. So I didn't know how to understand it. That was my first relationship. I didn't know anything about the nightlife.
13: You were used to your mom being at home by 4 p.m. Like, all right, well, God, I'm back at home, or 2 p.m. or home all the time.
2: I'm telling you, my mother cooked breakfast, lunch, and dinner.
13: Yeah.
2: And we sat down for dinner every day as a family.
13: Yeah.
2: And we were in the bed by 7. My parents were in the bed by 9, mm-hmm. right? I didn't understand that a man goes out and stay out all night. I didn't understand any of that. That wasn't my background.
13: Hey, y'all, we're going to come back with this brand new territory. On the Grapevine, we got Tahira Malik and Byron Thompson. We'll be back in 2.
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0: That beat make you just frown up and then get happy all at the same time. Welcome back to The Grapevine, and we are in the building with Tahir Malik and Byron Thompson, and we're talking sober living. So let's talk numbers for a second. Because Milwaukee needs to hear this clearly. Black residents, and I looked something up, black residents in Milwaukee County are dying from overdoses at nearly double the rate of white residents. And
1: a little over double.
0: And despite

0: similar usage rates. When you first saw that number, when you first laid eyes on that number, what went through your mind?
1: We have to educate and take care of our people so they understand. See, in our communities, we talk a different language.
0: Yeah.
1: You know, there's a different language
0: yeah.
1: that you speak when you're speaking to a funder.
0: Yeah.
1: There's a different language that you speak when you're in a meeting.
0: Yeah.
1: But then there's also a different language you have to speak when you're in your community.
0: Yeah.
1: So that they understand the detriment of what is happening, right? What did they say? What did we learn? You have to always be, no, I can't think of the word. So I digress. But for me, it's always to see how many lives we can educate and save.
0: Mm.
1: Knowing, you know, a lot of people, when you're out there in a community, they want to say, oh, I don't have a problem. Even though you may think they have a problem. Oh, I don't have a problem. You know. So then you change the strategy and say, you know what? It's not for you. You may happen to see someone who's overdosing.
0: And
1: you
0: can
1: save their life.
0: And just that saying that you don't have a problem may also mean that you have a problem. And it may be bigger than what the problem is. Am I right
2: or wrong? Absolutely. Yeah, I mean, I think people told me I had a problem a lot. Before I listened and learned that I did have a problem. You know what I mean? People were just maybe not telling me directly, but telling me in their actions, maybe disassociating with me. you know what I mean? That circle was getting real small, you know, by the time I got, you know, rock bottom. It's like nobody want to mess with me no more, you know. So I only mess with the people who were, like, doing what I was doing, you know.
0: Yeah.
2: What happened to the friends? What happened to, you know, nobody want to see you coming and stuff like that. And you know, I mean, I think recovery is about admitting that you have a problem, you know, and sometimes you got to go, unfortunately, you got to really go low. You got to really be a hit that bottom before you say, oh, okay. And then everybody's like, yeah, you know, we told you, you know, we were trying to let you know that. But sometimes you're the last to know, you know. And
0: How many?
1: Let me jump in on that. And it may be because you don't want that stigma. Mm. You don't want your family. You know that they're looking at you a certain way, but it's that stigma that's associated to being in addiction.
0: Yeah. Right.
1: It's that stigma that you're trying to outrun. Like, no, I don't have a problem, although every sign is showing that you have a problem.
0: Yes.
1: No, I'm just tired. Right?
0: Mm. Mm.
2: Yeah, I just need a new address. I just need a new job. I just need a new haircut. I just need a new shirt. You know,
1: ain't nobody giving me a chance.
0: Oh man, what? So, I guess this is maybe an ambiguous question, but probably needs to be answered and solved. I know there are a lot of addictions. An addiction can come in many different forms.
1: Absolutely.
0: So, you're not just talking drug addiction, also. There are a lot of addictions out here.
1: Mm-hmm. I discovered that I'm an emotional eater.
0: Yeah.
1: You know, if I'm driving and I hate highway driving, I might snack on some popcorn.
0: Mm.
1: I have to eat something when I'm highly stressed.
0: Mm-hmm.
1: And that's an addiction but I recognize it. So then I have to just figure out how to walk that stuff off.
2: Sugar.
1: That's sugar.
2: Sugar.
0: Yep.
2: Yeah, I met you in a health space. And I really, like, thought, man, I wish I could be like this guy. You know what I mean? Because
0: that was drilled into my brain.
2: Yeah.
1: Oh, yeah.
2: Yeah. Yeah.
1: Day one.
0: Yeah. Day one.
2: That you know, because, I mean, that's all part of our community, our history, our sugar, our fried food, our health, our food, you know. And, you know, then put some alcohol and some other stuff on top of that, man. It's really, you know, we got a lot to work on. So I really feel like, man, I'm just starting to really tackle the other, you know, addictions. I mean, it's like, hey, look, I got 5 years clean, but I'm growing. My body is growing out here because I'm eating more sweets than, you know, you can tell the person at the AA meeting who got 5 years because they big as a house. You know what I mean? They didn't rediscover food. You know what I mean? They might have came in at 90 pounds.
0: So why is that, though?
1: That obsessive compulsive disorder. It's an obsessive compulsive disorder.
0: But you're switching from one thing to the next.
2: Yes,
0: mm-hmm.
1: As long as I'm not doing this.
2: As long as I'm not doing that, you know. And so.
1: But that's what you realize. Like, I realize that I am an obsessive compulsive person.
0: Yeah.
1: I cannot just do one of anything.
0: Yeah.
1: I can't. I can't just do one of anything. And so I just don't start. But I've kind of switched it because now I work too much. Like, I have to learn how to turn off work.
0: Yeah.
1: And that's an addiction in itself.
0: Yep.
1: Because if I'm starting my day at 6:30 and I'm still going at 8 o'clock, that's not healthy.
0: Mm-hmm.
1: So, yeah, I'm not consuming drugs or alcohol, but the way I handle stress is by going into work.
2: Yeah.
0: Mm. Oh.
2: Yeah. So, yeah, definitely all of these addictions, you know, you have to be careful. I mean, I think you have to apply the same principles to whatever got you, you know, sober, your discipline, your, you know, being around it. Hey, you know what I mean? You hang around people that probably don't eat what you should be. You know what I mean?
0: Right.
2: Like,
0: yeah.
2: You know, I mean, you got to change. Like I said, you got to change. You know, I'm telling you, I was in a basketball tournament recently, and I can play ball.
0: Yeah.
2: And we were all getting ready for the tournament and all that. And then when we got there, I end up rooming with some people who actually kind of played a little at a higher level than I did professionally. Mm-hmm. And man, it was kind of boring, man, because they was eating oatmeal and they were drinking a ton of water. And I was, you know, I was getting my coffee and I was sneaking out getting donuts and stuff. You understand? But being around them for a week,
0: yeah,
2: you know, enhanced my, you know, I had a great tournament. I had a great, you know, experience because I was hanging around some healthier people.
0: Right.
2: And they was, you know, passing around magnesium pills to help you for cramping. And we was drinking extra. I was peeing so much. You understand? So it works in all aspects.
0: Yeah.
2: People that you are with.
0: Yeah.
2: Your associations, all that works in any addiction that you may have.
0: Yeah. You know, when coming back to Milwaukee, from Florida, I recognized that the level of addiction that I've seen in people that I once confabbed with over a long period of time, it grew not just in the space of drugs, but it grew in many different forms of their life. And that was the reason why I asked that question, was because how large this thing has grown, especially coming out of the pandemic.
1: It's just the stressors of life.
0: Mm.
1: People are trying to find ways just to cope with life.
0: Yeah.
1: And some of those things aren't the healthiest ways. You know, you're just trying to learn how to cope with life. And I will agree with Byron. And it goes back to what your parents taught you. Be careful of who you befriend.
0: Yeah.
1: You know, you don't want to be around someone who don't have the best values because they may bring you down.
0: Yep. Hey, y'all, when we come back, we're going to get our last closing remarks from Tahira Malik and Byron Thompson. And I got a few rapid fire questions on the Grapevine.
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0: Welcome back to hour number three, and we got a little bit more time with Tahir Malik of Samaj House and Byron Thompson of the Phoenix. And I'm glad everybody is here because this is the Grapevine, and we're on the award-winning 101.7 The Truth Radio, the award-winning. That's true. And I had a few questions, but I'm very interested in the Sober Fest. Tell me about the Sober Fest. What's going on? August, am I right?
1: Yeah, Saturday, August 1st. At Pier Marquette Park.
0: We're going to say that again. Saturday. Know how I do it, y'all. Saturday, August.
1: August 1st, Pier Marquette Park, right downtown here on 3rd Street.
0: Yeah.
1: 4 p.m. to 9. Come out. You're going to get a free meal. You're going to get a free soft drink or mocktail. And you're going to get some live entertainment, music, games, every sober resource in the community. You don't have to be a person in recovery to come down and enjoy the festivities. But when this will be one of, in the city of festivals, this will be a festival that you walk into and you won't smell no weed.
0: Hey, look, I'm going to say this. When I went to, I think I passed through the Sober Fest once or twice. And one thing I recognized and that I liked was that. And it was no alcohol. I don't drink. I don't smoke. And it was like, okay, this is something I could take my daughter to and just enjoy people being who they are. Man. Straight up centered individuals. Mm-hmm. Not an extreme on either side. Depressed. Absolutely. And or, you know, too high.
1: Well, when you think about, you know, I mean, hey, listen, I don't have anything against, you know, people who go out responsibly and indulge and stuff. But, mm-hmm. you know, a lot of the, you know, those things that we keep hearing the headlines about, on different avenues of town of, you know, partying and fights and shooting. I mean, a lot of that stuff is fueled by people being overserved, you know.
0: Yeah.
1: And so you don't hear.
0: Or they overserve themselves.
1: Yeah, absolutely. You know, or, you know, underage or, you know, just, you know, I know. Just as a person who came from that, I know that I'm different. You know, things escalate, you know, faster when we're, you know, consuming, you know, substances and stuff like that. And
0: yeah.
1: And so you don't hear a lot about Soberfest because we never have no incident like that down there.
0: And you mentioned something really, really powerful. You don't have to have an addiction to be there. It's just, you just show up. Yeah. And what I learned is what we just talked about is that, yes, you know, there's addictions of many forms, and some people hide them and some people have them, you know, right above the table. But if you're in that space, that's a place where you can learn that there's other people that have many forms of addiction, but then also how to deal with your addiction and also address it. Am I right?
2: Yeah, and with Soberfest, you learning how to have fun again in a sober state of mind. The only requirement is 48 hours of sobriety when you're going to attend a Phoenix event, right?
1: Yeah, and that, you know, is just so, you know, we don't want, if you come and play basketball, what is it, the church on Saturday, we don't want you to be getting up out of a smoke-filled car because you're going to smell like weed. That's going to trigger something. So we don't know how many hours you've been sober, but we say 48 hours because that way...

0: and you come in, you're not going to be
1: spilling. Something be filtered through your system.
0: Yeah,
1: a little bit.
0: Absolutely.
1: Yeah.
2: And it's so important to show the recovery community.
1: Yeah.
2: How to have fun. I know when I was new into recovery and I was rebuilding my life, when I got my first paycheck, I had a meltdown. I didn't know what to do. Mm. My bills were paid. My children were fed. There was clothes. Mm. And I have extra money. That never happens when you're in addiction. And it's, I had a meltdown and I had to figure out, what am I supposed to do with this money? Mm. You know, so to be able to provide that education, that awareness, and how to have fun. I remember years back, I had took the women of my home to a Bucks game. Mm-hmm. And one of my residents said, I've never been to the Pfizer Forum sober. Mm-hmm. And we really had to decompress mm-hmm. from that experience alone. Mm-hmm. And from that, I learned that we have to show people what it looks like to have fun in a sober state of mind, and how much fun that could be.
1: Milwaukee is a very interesting place because we call ourselves the Brew City, and we have liquor stores
2: and beer gardens
1: all over the city. And we quite possibly at one point probably had per capita the most amount of, you know, beer or taverns in the nation at one point in Milwaukee's history. How do we recover from that?
0: I say just go ahead and go to the beer garden and get you a non-alcoholic beer. It's 0.0. Have some conversation with
1: he
0: your
1: said
0: people.
1: 0.0.
2: I'm gonna tell you, I didn't know anything about mocktails until I started hanging out with the Phoenix, and I'm like, oh my god, this is great! A mocktail.
0: You can still go, but you ain't gonna shut it down. I always tell people when you're in recovery, you can go anywhere. You can go to Summerfest. You can go anywhere you. But you ain't got no business shutting none of them down. You just go in there and have your stuff. Listen to your music, listen to your band, and get on up out of there. Yeah. And so, you know, that's what the Phoenix is about. You know, it's not the end of life, it's the beginning. You know, it's the beginning of new life. Just do it differently.
1: If you're a family member, and this is to our audience, if you're a family member, and this is also a question, and you know someone that is struggling, they're struggling bad, what's the next step?
2: Here's the thing, Manon. You can only help someone who's willing and ready for that help, right? You can always call. You can always call Samad's house, and we're always going to be a listening ear.
1: No straight jackets.
2: Absolutely not.
1: Yeah.
2: Absolutely not, because if you come to, and I'm kind of old school, so if you come too hard, you're going to run someone away, right?
1: Yeah.
2: And if you, I know you're using. Yeah, you know they're using. But your approach is everything.
1: Yeah.
2: That approach can either bring someone into recovery or it could push them further into addiction.
1: Yeah.
2: So you always have to be mindful on how you're handling everybody.
1: Mm.
2: It takes nothing to be kind. Mm. It takes nothing to have empathy. We have to learn to live in those principles of love and treat everyone with love, because you don't know. If you're walking, because you're trying to judge someone, you don't know if that person may be the next to hear a Malik.
1: Mm.
2: You don't know what their capacity is, and how you deal with them is what makes the difference.
1: The French version of Malik. Somebody on the chat, LaRon Taylor 97.6 says, I went to my first sober Milwaukee Brewers game a month ago. The best thing was I remember everything about being there. That's deep. That almost brings tears to my eyes, because there's so many people that are dealing with mm-hmm. the non-sober life.
0: Yeah.
1: When they really touch themselves after so long in being in that sober life, they're like, this is a brand new world.
2: Yeah.
1: This world, it's like, you know, having that mint. And you know, take a piece of mint and you put it in your mouth, you're like, oh man. Like, it goes straight from your brain to your toes.
2: But let me tell you something.
0: I love it. Go ahead.
2: We have the most supportive recovery community around. Everyone that Samad's House have come in encounter with have been so genuine and compassionate, and we all look out for each other. And that's a true testament to who we are, you know?
0: Yeah, and my man who went to the game, you know, you don't have to do that alone. You know, you don't have to do that alone.
3: Yeah.
0: You know, you can, you know, there's a community to go with you.
3: Yeah.
0: You know, I remember I went to my first sober basketball game. It was a Marquette game, man. And I'll never forget, I made one of my guys that was also in recovery go with me because I had never been in a state in the Bradley Center, you know, sober. And we was up in there and people were passing drinks over our heads and whatnot, you know. So we were just kind of like,
1: were you like this?
0: I just remember
1: and
0: saying,
1: a wooden cross for your head.
0: Yeah.
1: Like, don't do it.
0: I remember saying, man, I don't even know if I like basketball. That game wasn't even that exciting. So I had to relearn how to like basketball and concerts and all that. You know what I'm saying? Because it was so foreign. But the key to that whole thing is bringing somebody along with you and having somebody with you to go. So we laugh about that now because we didn't been to 25 years of basketball games and funerals and weddings and stuff like that without drinking. But that first time, we always remember, like, man, do I even like basketball? Same fun, you know?
3: Yeah.
2: So let me ask a question. And this is to Byron, because Byron has started the largest sober tailgate for the baseball game.
3: Mm.
2: He did that last year. And then he had the largest sober tailgate for the Bucks game. So talk to us a little bit about what prompted you to do that.
0: I want to make it attractive. You know what I mean? Like, why be sober if it don't look good, if it's not fun? You know what I mean? Your life is supposed to be fun, right?
3: Yeah.
0: And I just want you to still be able to, you know, look forward to Friday, look forward to the new season coming up. And so I just think I always want to make sobriety just look cool, because something about us as where we come from, you want to be cool. You want to be with the crowd, you know? But there's just a different crowd, you know, and a positive crowd and we make it look fun. That's all. That's all that's about.
1: Hey, we've run out of time.
0: Wait a minute.
1: And this. But I want you guys back, because there's some other things that are happening in this community that need to be addressed. And also, if you would bring someone who is, you know, in your tutelage that you could that we can highlight.
2: Absolutely.
1: And so I want to make sure that we have a full crew and people can really understand how important recovery and sober living, how important sober living and recovery is. This is an important conversation. Where can people find you at Tahir Malik, French version?
2: Samadshouse.org is our website.
3: Mm.
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3: Mm-hmm.
2: And Manon, again, I want to thank you for inviting me on the show. It's been a pleasure.
1: You're my favorite. Yeah, y'all want to know how important Tahir is in my life. We'll talk about that.
0: It's a whole nother show.
2: When the mics come off.
1: Mics come off. And Byron, where can we find you and the Phoenix at?
0: You know, I'm very active on Facebook. So the Phoenix Milwaukee, look that up on Facebook. If you're not on there, go to our website, thephoenix.org. But I mean, you'll find all our events and everything that we're about on at thephoenix.org. 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And I just want to say, we have an app and it's called New Form. That's where you'll find our daily activities that are free all over the country. 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

107 The Truth Radio, and I want to congratulate you all for making it through that interview with us. That was fantastic, man. That was a real dope interview with Tahir Malik and also Byron Thompson. Byron Thompson of the Phoenix Recovery and Tahir Malik of the Samad's House. I learned a lot because I'm always thinking about addictions in many different forms. And one thing I do recognize is that there are addictions outside of the its relationship with drugs, the physical drugs. There are many different drugs that we can be addicted to. Very, very interesting conversation. Now, I want people to realize that you are welcome to call in and give us your, you know, your testimony. Give us your love, or even, you know, tell us what you're

Saturday, August 1st. That's 900 North Plankinton. It's going to be live food, live music, food, bunch of community. It's a sober living fest. You're going to have a pretty good time. A pretty good time with nothing but just fun. So we're going to shift gears right now, and we're going to talk about how we're going to talk about on this next hour, Nolan Wells. And I know his death has been the topic of many, many different platforms. So Nolan Wells was a wide receiver, 18 years old, at Southwest Mississippi Community College. He was a graduate of Ocean Springs High School. He went out on a boat trip with his friends, Horn Island, Mississippi, on the 4th of July. So by the nighttime, he turned up missing, and his mother basically called the missing persons report in. And 2 days later, a park ranger found a body matching his description. And his mother, Christine, confirmed his body. And so that's what we know. So everybody who knew him is saying the same thing. A humble, hardworking kid, you know, just like regular old kid, 18 years old, teammate, coach, you know, teammate on a football team. And, you know, he just was who he was supposed to be, somebody's son, somebody's friend, somebody's cousin, just regular old kid. And now here's where it gets complicated. I want to be responsible with this part, too. Wells was with a group of friends on a boat. I think he was seen partying at on the shore, but also arguing with some of the boys on shore before they got on the boat. So there's been a few videos of them having this particular argument. Could have been a loud, you know, misunderstanding, whatever. But it was those all white friends that eventually reported him missing. So what all of this is alleged, nothing major has been found in terms of anything, any confirmation by an investigator of foul play. So no cause of death has been announced. The public reaction has been loud. People have been talking about it. Like, for real. People have been really, really talking about it. And for black people, it's been racially charged. It's also brought up a pattern of a slow response, a pattern of what feels careful in a way is not really careful or too slow, and it's been too slow, and it's making people ask questions more and more, because this is going really, really slow, even in its first phases. So I'm just going to sit. I want to sit this here because to tell you what happened on the island, we don't know. You know, nobody really knows what happened on the island. Nobody knows what happened on the water. But there is a pattern recognition that we all have to remember. And Milwaukee, we're not immune to it. It has happened in Milwaukee. But let's go back to 1955, Emmett Till, murdered in Mississippi. His body was pulled from a river. And, you know, 71 years later, we're still having versions of this same exact thing. This same exact thing. Like, his mom had an open casket. His mom had an open casket. And wanted the world, because she wanted the world to remember what racism is. What it was like then and what it is now.
More recent Ken.

0: Cedric Johnson, who 17 years old, found dead inside of a rolled up wrestling gym mat at his Georgia high school in 2013. Everybody remembers that. People ruled it a freak accident. He rolled himself up. This is a freak accident, right? So he rolled himself up in a gym wrestling mat. And his family found blunt force trauma from a second autopsy. And now they're still looking for people or the persons who are responsible for this crime. A $500,000 reward is on the table. And then there's Jelani Day. Jelani Day, 25 years old, a graduate student in Illinois State at Illinois State University. He was studying to become a doctor. I think he was in med school. And he went missing in 2021. He's found dead in the Illinois River 11 days later. The coroner ruled a drowning, but couldn't say how he ended up in the water in the first place. So his mother has said flat out she didn't believe her son, who was an avid swimmer with no history of depression, just wandered into the river and drowned by himself. She pointed it out. Jesse Jackson pointed out, like, the math ain't mathing. And that's a problem that you can track story after story after story. When I say the instinct to ask hard questions about Nolan Wells' urn, this is what I mean. Emmett Till, Kendrick Johnson, Jelani Day, and now a young boy by the name of Nolan Wells, even in Wisconsin, Brookfield, a guy who is walking down the street winds up hung in a tree. Different decades, different states, different circumstances, but the same exhausting questions are popping out of all of these stories. When will these families receive their level of justice, their level of actual truth? Or will they have to fight the system itself just to really get it taken seriously? When we come back, we're gonna switch a couple more gears, but, you know, let's bring this stuff to light. You're on The Truth, and this is The Grapevine.
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0: told me never fold, run. I was just listening to this song, and the interesting thing about the beginning of this song, this is by Killer Mark, y'all, and he had Dave Chappelle on here. And you know, Dave Chappelle has a lot of very interesting quips that are related to history, and also he infuses comedy in those quips and some of his comedy shows. And before he gets on this song called Run with Killer Mike, and whether or not you listen to hip hop or not, it's a very interesting song to listen to, whether you are, you know, 10 or 100, because knowledge can come from many different forms and formats. And before the song comes on, in the introduction, Dave Chappelle says that being black in America is like, you know, storming the beach of Normandy. And he says that no matter, basically, and I'm taking this out of context, but he says no matter what you do, when you see all the people falling around you, you only have one thing left to do, and that is to keep running. As long as you keep your feet in front underneath you, you're going to make it. And the people that are watching you go through your struggle, the people that really watch you and the people that have their eye on you, they have your back. This is a quote unquote. They have your back like the MFing Verizon man. And it's such a quote. And it's very much a part of a call to action. And we're going to talk about that call to action later on. But I'm going to switch subjects just a little bit, but we're still on theme. And let's talk about a different type of story, different kind of story, but outside of Nolan Wells. I want to get back to Nolan Wells throughout the week, because that story reminds me of how my father had always told me as a kid you have to be careful about who you are rolling with. You can't just roll with anybody. And especially in America, when we have such a history with racism, and people having diabolical schemes against black folks, you have to understand the nature of the beast. And we're going to talk about that later on. We're running out of time. Big Tigger under the microscope. Big Tigger under the microscope. Now, longtime Atlanta radio personality, BET Rap City personality, is in the middle of a, and I don't know if this is real or not, but it seemed real. And he's in the middle of a domestic violence video.
1: Video was definitely really real. I saw
0: that was real. Video. Okay. That was super real.
1: Yeah. At first, I didn't know who you were talking about, but after you said that, like, there was a video involved, it makes sense, because I saw somebody else post about it, like somebody that I know trying to, like, quote unquote, maybe stick up for him is how you could infer that the post went, because of the pictures that was posted along with it. And then I kept scrolling, and then like two scrolls later, I literally saw the video of what people are talking about.
0: And it's two videos too. Yeah, it's two videos. It was one video of, it was a black and white ring camera video, like, or indoor house camera video. It was like them going back and forth or whatever in one part of the house, and then the other part of the house, like, there's an actual video of, you know, this lady talking about, you know, she's screaming, you know, his wife screaming, like, you know, she has his phone. He's like, hey, gave my phone back, and you know, it's just an altercation. She's like, ah, and then somebody else that's holding the phone is like, Mr. Tigger. It's not funny. But why are you calling him Mr. Tigger? I mean, he has a real name? I mean, it's like, his same name got to be something like Angelo. He might be, his name might be Tigger. Like, for real. I mean, I've heard a lot of names. So I don't know his real name, but she was calling him Mr. Tigger. And his wife fell on the floor. And, you know, he's trying to tell the lady who's videotaping, like, hey, I just want my phone back. She has my phone. I'm not on top of her. Just give me my phone. And it's gone pretty viral, especially in the black community. But here's my question, Milwaukee, and I want you to really see what this is like. When it's a black man we grew up admiring, somebody with a mic and a platform, accused of hurting a black woman behind closed doors, how quick are we as a community to give him the benefit of the doubt versus how quick we were just a minute ago to demand the benefit of the doubt for Nolan Wells? So stay with me. I'm not saying Big Tigger's guilty, because there's it's probably a case going on or not. I don't know. But it's a video out there. And everybody deserves a real process before judging. Like, whatever it is, a due process, a real process. Process meaning you got to weigh both sides of the story. What I'm saying is we need to check our own consistency. So if we want the world to slow down, gather facts and not rush to convict a young black woman, black man in the court of public opinion, we owe that same fairness to a black woman who says she was hurt. So instead of automatically protecting the man because he's famous and because he's one of ours, because we like his radio show, I want to say, I think there's something else that matters here. Big Tigger is genuinely beloved. Decades on Atlanta radio, decades on BET, a voice a lot of us grew up with in our households. That kind of love complicates how people process this, and it cuts in two different directions at once. Some folks are ready to defend him no matter what, and they're refusing to even entertain the allegations. And other folks flip the second a headline drops and cast him instantly as the villain. Case closed, you know, it's no due process in their brain, no due process. Just because the accusation exists, both reactions skip the actual work of finding out what's true. But here's what I think gets lost in all of it is this is happening to a black family in front of the entire world. And I think it's our own kind of affront, right? That we don't talk about enough. A black marriage, whatever's happening inside of it, is now a huge headline. It's a TMZ story. It's a IG story. It's a Facebook story. It's a Meta story. I mean, it's an X story. It's a TikTok reaction video story. It's just all over the place. And not just Tigger's business getting exposed. That's a black family's most painful private moment turned into public content for strangers to just feed through their minds over and over and over again, for us to have something else to talk about. And I don't think that serves anybody, guilty or not. So let me add a layer to this. Because accountability in a marriage runs both directions. And I don't think we talk about this enough. If reports end up confirming that phones were being gone through without permission in that house. I want to be real clear. That's his own issue. It's separate from like whatever physical altercation is alleged. And depending on the situation, going into a spouse's phone without their consent can actually carry some real legal consequences. Like real legal consequences. Did you know this, Zach? Man, very legal. And like as recently as last year, they passed a number of laws. In some places, it carries a misdemeanor. Going through your spouse's phone carries a misdemeanor if they want to carry the charge. In some places, it can rise as far as a felony. This is real. This is not just about Big Tigger. This is not just about Nolan Wells. This is the public's perception of what's going on in the black community, in the black family, two different situations, two different sides probably of the country, but similar theme. We're going to talk about this some more, y'all, when we come back on the grapevine. We're going to pick some more grapes with these topics. We'll be back in two.
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And I'm talking about going through people's phones. Big Tigger. Nolan Wells. All of this is a part of Black families going through things, difficult moments in the public light, public eye that we have instant access to. This is very, very interesting, a very interesting period of time where I feel like families need some level of protection and privacy, and where we are used to exposing families, especially Black families, in such a twisted way that we're receiving and getting instant gratification from, and it's becoming an addiction. It's becoming an addiction from seeing families destroy their lives in real time. And, you know, I can go down the conspiracy rabbit hole and they're probably putting this on, you know, people are probably betting on this. Yeah. this is a whole economics behind destroying and talking about the Black family. We know that it's happened. Look at the 80s and how crack came in and took our families by storm. Look at what happened. The 70s, same exact thing. The 60s, same exact thing. Through different eras, we had error. Through different eras, we had errors. And we've went headlong in some ways in participating. Some people have participated in some of those errors. So in this case with Big Tigger, I'm talking about, I left off talking about the phone and how it's not confirmed. We don't know whether or not she went through his phone. That's not the case. So don't get the words twisted, but as a general principle, Big Tigger, he's the head of that household. And this is something that I want to, you know, we all need to realize and recognize that, okay, pretty much I think that's his house. And his actions reflect on the whole family. But a wife in that particular situation, and I'm pretty sure they've probably been together for a long time, has responsibilities in that marriage too, including respecting boundaries around privacy. And she also has to protect herself legally, too, if she's the one crossing the line. So I want to be crystal clear on one thing. Nobody twist my words. Even if it turns out that there was a privacy violation, a phone had gotten gone through without permission, that does not excuse or justify. Now, listen, it does not excuse or justify an alleged physical altercation, like at all. Those are two completely separate accountability conversations. You can hold a spouse responsible for violating trust and privacy in a marriage and still hold the other spouse fully responsible if they put their hands on somebody in the family. So one doesn't cancel out the other. And I don't want anybody hearing this segment and thinking I just gave anybody a pass for anything. There's no pass for that. But people who are leading a family have to lead in a way in which their actions are reflected inside of the family. And all of us, everybody, makes mistakes. And you'll see it ripple through the family. It happens. This is the nature of living in a family. This is what happens. And some are less severe. Some are even, you know, egregious and more severe. And we have to deal with that.
So here's how I'm going to tie these two stories together. So I wanted to say that plainly that with Nolan Wells, our community's instinct is to protect, and we want answers. We want the investigation to be taken seriously. But we don't want a black man's death written off as just an accident. It's not an accident. We know it's not an accident. We know if it's like saying if Nolan Wells' death was an accident, then Emmett Till's death was an accident. You know, like, no, it's not an accident. Then slavery was an accident. No, it's not an accident. It's all a part of the same game. So your instinct is right. No, it wasn't an accident. That instinct comes from definitely history. Like when people start questioning, especially black people in this particular era, start questioning that, then it becomes a part of our dramatic and traumatic generational history. So that same energy, the same demand for real accountability, real scrutiny, no early dismissals, has to apply inside our community too, not just when the threat comes from outside. We got to apply that similar level of no early dismissals and real scrutiny when it comes to people, a black woman and or a black man, treating each other in a less becoming way. So I don't want to rush to judgment with the Nolan Wells. We shouldn't. The Nolan Wells situation. But that's publicly I'm saying that. But we still have to question it because it seems fishy. It smells like fish. It's a lot of fish. A young black boy on an island in Mississippi on the water, and they come back with just his phone. Yeah. And here's a piece that ties both of these families together. A black family lost its privacy for this week. The Wells family lost their son. Two different circumstances. One is pure grief. One is alleged wrongdoing. But in both cases, a black family's most painful moment has become public scrutiny and or public property before any of them could say anything about their own property. I think this is worth naming. It may be a headline. Whether we're victims, whether we're accused, we're just grieving. Our pain sometimes becomes public spectacle faster and more completely than it does for almost anybody else. Plain and simple. And it's sometimes even hard to do. It's hard to deal with. So Milwaukee, that's the show. We started today with Tahira Malik, who turned her own survival into a lifeline for Milwaukee's women and families. We ended it asking ourselves a harder question. Whether we protect our own consistently or only when it's convenient. Here's what I need from you this week. Hold the same standard for everybody you claim to love. Demand justice for Nolan Wells with your whole chest. Demand accountability, like full accountability at home and with that same whole chest. There's no exceptions for platforms. No exceptions for fame. No exceptions for someone in the public light blurring the lines. That's not division.
That's integrity. I want everybody to keep showing love, to keep showing faith, keep showing up for each other. This is Milwaukee. We got to do it in both directions. On the real, I love y'all. Thank you for listening to The Grapevine. I will definitely see y'all next time. We got Jazz Tyler coming up next. Tap in with her. Stay tuned. We'll see you tomorrow.

0: 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It's DJ Brother Z, and you're listening to the best of The Grapevine with Manan Sabir. 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
11: Because remember, only you can

Good morning. Welcome to the program. Today is Thursday, July 9th, 2026. And then there were five we have found out in the last 12 or so hours. The Milwaukee County Executive David Crowley has ended his bid to be the next governor of the state of Wisconsin. And almost instantaneously, he put his support behind the current lieutenant governor, Sarah Rodriguez. There was no period to consider. There was no time to talk to the other candidates. It is almost like this thing was scripted, and I'm not entirely sure how I feel about that. Now, making a decision to suspend a campaign that he has been involved in at least for the last 8, if not 9 months, the grueling travel schedule, the time away from your family, the endless telephone calls to donors trying to raise sufficient money to remain competitive, try and get your message out. Of course, there's the campaign staff that you have to pay. Then there's all of the polling, and then there's the issues of the day and what is moving, what will move, what can move Wisconsin voters in a Democratic primary while Donald Trump is president of the United States. And I'm sure the decision was a difficult one, and it probably took some very careful deliberation and consideration. I'm assuming he spoke with his friends, his family, his donor network, etc., and then he arrived at the conclusion. But to endorse Sarah Rodriguez so quickly, it just seems somewhat premature. It almost is like he disrespected his own campaign. You have to let the universe digest for a moment, because David Crowley was the candidate for a lot of people, especially in this part of the state, specifically Milwaukee. But I want to make abundantly clear today, this is what my hope is for the show. Because when I do my show,

0: And there's varying degrees of success. But my strategy is when I begin planning my programs, I start at the end. After 3 hours, what do I want the people that are listening to this program to know? I want to arrive at a point, at a destination of knowledge after my program is over. And so in the previous hours of the show, I'm trying to build that case so that at the end of the show, there is a much deeper understanding of the topic. There is a theme that is happening here in Wisconsin. And I don't know if people are aware of it, if they are paying attention to it, but I'm going to do my level best today to get people to thoroughly understand the theme of this very, very unique Democratic primary for governor here in Wisconsin. It is literally unlike anything I have ever seen. But here's why I am so sure of this theme. It is incredibly consistent. And David Crowley dropping out of the race when he did, and he was one of the first ones in. In fact, he had a fantastic announcement video. I think it summed up who he was, his background, his experience, and just the kind of person that he is. I really believe that his personality was going to be showcased throughout this campaign because it was very well showcased and promoted and pedestalized in his announcement video. In fact, I was so impressed with his announcement video that I played it on air and showed it on YouTube on this program. And that's not something I do very often. Typically, if Sherwin is showing a campaign video, I'm making fun of them because they suck. His was a masterpiece and a masterclass. And I think that he entered the race with a very high level of optimism. But then something happened. And I don't even know if it was necessarily his fault or the fault of the campaign. Now, we have to have an autopsy of David Crowley's campaign, because I still believe that qualified candidates, and especially African Americans, should run for governor in the state of Wisconsin and win. But when you have black candidates, and before him it was Malin Mitchell, who at least won Milwaukee County, which is interesting because Malin technically was not from Milwaukee. Malin Mitchell, who ran for governor, African American man, head of the firefighters union, statewide professional firefighters. When he ran in 2018, he actually performed very, very well in Milwaukee, a place that he was not necessarily from. And so we did an autopsy of Malin's campaign. Tony Evers was just, he was too strong with how well he was known, because Tony Evers had run and won statewide at least two other times, because he used to be what Jill Underly is now. Tony Evers was the two-term Department of Public Instruction superintendent. So Tony Evers had appeared on ballots in all 72 counties in two previous elections. And quite honestly, that's all it takes sometimes. And he also was a very steady, middle of the road, non-controversial, not really politically ambitious. And I think because of the tumultuous times, remember, Tony Evers got elected during Donald Trump's first midterm election of Donald Trump's first term. That was when those first articles of impeachment were unveiled about Donald Trump. And having a person like Tony Evers, just a boring guy, he's not really exciting. He literally is the quintessential high school principal. And I think that Wisconsin was looking for familiar stability. So Malin Mitchell, of course, got ousted by Tony Evers in that Democratic primary. And then Tony Evers goes on to win. So in the governor's race. But what is happening right now is a theme that simply does not include, consider, or desire the input, the policies, and the politics of the African-American community. And if David Crowley at some point represented any of what I just mentioned, he had to drop out of the race. And I know you might think that I'm over here blowing smoke, but what I'm going to do, I'm going to take some time to do this now, because I want to do this right. And I want this program that I'm doing today, I got to execute today. So, Bob, you shouldn't call today. Don't distract me today, because I got to get through this, because I need to do this one for the record, because I want someone to be able to look back and then wonder what happened during this very, very troubling election cycle. There is simply no appetite to represent black people. And I can say a whole bunch of things about how the Republicans ignore black issues, because they do. And we know that they do. That's why we expect nothing from them. But what I didn't think is that the Trump effect would bleed into the political left. When I go through the campaign platforms of each campaign and candidate that's still in the race, I got them all right here on my computer. I'm going to go through them one by one. You would think that black people don't even exist, let alone live in the most populated economic engine county of the entire state. There is literally nothing. Not to mention, we have the DEI constitutional amendment on the ballot. Let me tell you what's also troubling, but I'm just giving more evidence. I said there's just no appetite whatsoever to represent black people at all. Not a single one of these candidates. And here's the time in which you can do it, because Democratic primary voters, they are more accepting of specific issues of all of the different constituencies that make up the Democratic diaspora, I'm going to call it. So, oh, black people are suffering. Oh, let's do some things for black people. Oh, Latin American people are suffering. Oh, let's do something for them. That is when Democratic primaries are, when you have those kinds of very specific issues about the different constituencies. There's been nothing mentioned about us, and it's very much on purpose. And the fact that you've got now just one African-American candidate in the race, and Mandela can't even bring up, David Crowley couldn't even bring up the fact that we're going to change the Constitution in the state of Wisconsin to make sure that diversity, equity, and inclusion never happens in this state, ever. It's not just a law. We're changing the Constitution. None of the candidates are even mentioning. Now, you would think that if you want the African-American vote, which percentage-wise gives itself to the Democratic candidates, and because Wisconsin statewide elections are decided by between 25 and 30,000 votes, you would at least mention, hey, everybody, Donald Trump has really gutted DEI and affirmative action at the federal level. Hey, we have a referendum on the ballot here in Wisconsin that we don't necessarily need. Let me do you one better. The liberal state Supreme Court overturned and declared unconstitutional a minority scholarship that has been in existence in this state, and nobody even cared. It didn't bother anybody, and it sent a lot of people of color, a lot of African Americans to college, including 4th District Senator Dora Drake. She took advantage of this program. A liberal Supreme Court that a lot of us help elect in this state declared a minority scholarship unconstitutional because it violates the rights of white people. They made that decision, the Supreme Court did, the state Supreme Court made that decision on June 18th. And the decision to declare a minority scholarship fund that had been around for 50 years, the announcement was made on when? Juneteenth Day. There's a theme that is in existence in this gubernatorial primary, and it's not just like not discussing black issues. It's ignoring them altogether. Most of these candidates are doing more for rural Wisconsinites and farmers than they are for people that live in the urban centers of this state, including the most vulnerable constituency, but also the most loyal constituency, African Americans. And they're not mentioning anything about it. David Crowley couldn't mention anything about the state Supreme Court making that ruling because he would have scared white people. Mandela can't do it either. Mandela's campaign, he might as well just quit, but his arrogance is going to keep him in. Mandela has actually performed worse as time has gone on. So I'm going to give you the details. I'm going to let you guys decide for yourselves. And maybe I'm missing something. And if I am, I would love for you to tell me. But as I went through the campaign platforms of the candidates that are still in the race, then there were five. And I looked for something that sounded even remotely familiar or even somewhat speaking to the issues that we see here in the city of Milwaukee. Literally nothing. You have to work really hard to ignore the constituencies in the city of Milwaukee. It has to be intentional, but I also believe it's a part of this overall theme. There is simply no political appetite in the state of Wisconsin to represent black people. And I'm going to chalk that up to Donald Trump simply made it okay. Whether you're a leftist, whether you're a centrist, a moderate, an independent, Republicans have always been very consistent. But now the Democrats are like, well, hell, we don't want to represent them either. In fact, let's make some of the opportunities that black people have fought really, really hard for, let's make them unconstitutional. So we're going to talk about some things today, and hopefully at the end of the program, I would have sold this theme that I am noticing, and David Crowley dropping out of the race is just a part of this theme, that there's simply no appetite to represent black people, including voting for an African-American candidate. And that's evident by Mandela Barnes's poor performance in the poll as well. Remember, he was a statewide elected official as well. And he is performing a lot worse than I think that even he would expect. Now, the field is very, very crowded. There's a whole bunch of different ways in which Mandela Barnes's vote could have been split. But he's performing so poorly that it's a part of this overall theme that they don't want anything even remotely reminding them of black people and black issues in the city of Milwaukee and what's happening here. They don't even want to see any kind of representation of that amongst the candidates that we have in this field. And I will say this, I don't know who I'm voting for. I'm having a real problem with this. I wasn't exactly sold on David's campaign either, because he was running around this state scared. Scared to be who he was, scared to talk about the issues that he sees every single day, not just in his developmental environment when he grew up, scared to talk about the issues that he saw in Milwaukee County. David Crowley was afraid to be black. And then when they put out that campaign logo that had him in blue face, oh my God! I don't believe that anybody sabotaged his campaign. I know there's some people that are saying that. I just think that they were trying to take a black candidate and make him not black. Which, okay, whatever, it is what it is. But I'm not going to vote for a black candidate that won't speak to the issues that are impacting the community that we talk to every single day. That is the thing for me now. All right, take a break, come back. I'm going to try and articulate this theme that I'm seeing in Wisconsin. It's basically, screw you, blacks. We will win an election without you, and when we get elected, we don't have to do anything for you. The truth with Sherwin Hughes on 101.7 FM. I'll be right back.
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what the Democrats that are dropping out of the race are going and endorsing. First of all, I don't know Sarah Rodriguez. She's the current lieutenant governor. I've literally never met her before. I've never spoke to her before. And I have no interest to, because when I reached out to her office, I don't know, shortly after she got elected, I never got a return phone call, which is perfectly fine. So I extended a courtesy because I didn't know who she was. So she ran for lieutenant governor when Mandela left his lieutenant gubernatorial position to run for Senate. Mandela lost, of course, so we had to elect a new lieutenant governor, which, of course, angered and upset Tony Evers, because Tony Evers gets elected in 2018 running alongside Mandela Barnes. The both of them get elected in 2018. Mandela decides that he doesn't want to be lieutenant governor anymore. He wants to take a shot at Ron Johnson and run for the U.S. Senate. Calculated risk, Mandela lost. So at that point, Tony Evers, is running for re-election, he needed a solid lieutenant governor that could garner support and votes from constituencies that Tony Evers either didn't have or was weak in reaching out to. So Sarah Rodriguez gets elected. I didn't know this lady. So I reached out to her to get her on the air. And I was expecting, I don't know, something, a call back or even a no, sorry, Sherwin, we're not available, we're not interested. I got nothing. I think I got spoiled because I could send an email to Tony Evers' press people and get a response in like 10 minutes. Oh, sure, when Tony Evers would love to be on the show, we've got some time on Tuesday and Thursday and Friday and next week and next month. They would give me a list of times that he was available. So I'm thinking, okay, if I have this kind of access to the governor, why wouldn't I have this kind of access to the lieutenant governor? So I didn't reach out again because I just don't care. But then all the candidates that are dropping out are all putting their support behind her. Her campaign is bland. And a lot of it is, and I guess, you know, women's reproductive health, that's a big deal. But I'm not voting for that. Obviously, women are, but also Sarah Rodriguez, her aim is she wants to get white suburban women that we believe may have supported Donald Trump in both 2016 and 2020 and probably 2024. So if that is what her aim is, there's going to be nothing in her platform that's going to speak to the issues of the urban center, that is the city of Milwaukee. That's the strategy to get. They're going after Trump voters while ignoring the most loyal constituency that the Democrats have in a state where only 25,000 to 30,000 votes decides who becomes the next statewide elected official. So you can ignore black people if you get your 25 or 30,000 votes from somebody else. They think that Donald Trump voters in the state of Wisconsin are just finally mad enough, and farmers and people who live in rural areas where the Medicaid funding has been cut and rural hospitals have been closing, that is where they're going to get, the Democrats are going to get their vote margin from, and ignoring Milwaukee, which I think is an absolute horrible, horrible strategy, because if Milwaukee is not prioritized, this city will burn. Now, there's also a pretty concerted effort to stop Francesca Hong from getting the nomination. And this is purely political. And I'm just going to make it very, very plain. Francesca Hong is not a Democrat. She isn't. The Democratic Party is weak because Kamala Harris lost. Everybody put all of their hope and their faith into Kamala Harris. Kamala Harris didn't win. And Donald Trump is on a tear that no one can stop. And you know what you can do when it's real? You make it real simple. The Democrats are so weak that Donald Trump is able to run roughshod over this nation. So the Democratic Party itself must be weak. So you can run someone who is not a Democrat to essentially take over a Democratic Party that is a shell of its former self. Let me tell you when the Democratic Party was strongest. And more people were running and winning, especially black people were running and winning all over the country. State offices, local offices, county offices. When Barack Obama was president in term one and term two, that is when the Democratic Party was strongest. It has not been that strong since. Joe Biden didn't strengthen the party. Joe Biden took advantage of a really weird moment in American history. COVID, George Floyd protests. And I think that there needed to be some semblance or some reminder of the good old days when Barack Obama was president. Because Joe Biden was there for the two terms that Barack Obama was president. Joe Biden represented an old, familiar kind of stability. He wasn't flashy. He wasn't exciting. He clearly was too old to have lifelong political ambition, even though being president of the United States was a lifelong political ambition of Joe Biden. We figure because Joe Biden had been running for president in one form or another since 1988, I think America was just like, let's give old Joe a shot. Yeah, let's get him in there. Let's just give him a try. He almost represents the same kind of theme that Tony Evers represented.

0: someone who was just calm and steady and boring and not exciting and not flashy. He's not exactly a great speaker. Tony Evers isn't a great speaker. So there was a theme, I think, that Wisconsin voters accepted with Tony Evers and also nationwide voters accepted with Joe Biden. But Joe Biden did not strengthen the Democratic Party. And it is weak right now, and it's weak in the state of Wisconsin. Because if a Democratic socialist, let's be clear, because you hear Democratic in the name does not mean she is a Democrat. And here's the issue that I have. First of all, her agenda doesn't speak to us either. The problem that I have with Democratic socialists, and I have to thoroughly explain this, is that they believe that they can reform this greedy, exploitative capitalist system from within. Well, we can work with in the existing framework to change. No, you can't. Just like black people can't work within the existing framework of a white supremacist nation to rid it of racism. Now, here's the difference with communists, though. I think people need to know this distinction. So let's be clear. A Democratic socialist is not a Democrat. They believe that they can work within an oppressive system to change the oppressive system. Fundamentally, it's flawed. It is literally illogical and it's impossible. That's number one. Number two, there are no other Democratic socialists, or there are not enough of them in the Wisconsin state legislature to give any kind of political support to any bill or piece of legislation that Governor Francesca Hall would want passed. She's not a Democrat. I am. Now, here's what communists want to do, as opposed to a Democratic socialist. I know people conflate the two. You shouldn't do that. Communists say the whole system is flawed. You got to destroy the whole thing and start over. You have to start over. You got to destroy the profit motive. You got to destroy the exploitation. You got to destroy the system that is built on the backs of low wages. You have to get rid of poverty. Communists say the system is so fundamentally flawed and broken, we have to literally scrap the whole thing. The Democratic Socialists like, no, we can work within the system and try to reform it. No, you can't. I probably have 10 examples in history. Now, these are presidential examples in foreign nations where someone was elected on a democratic socialist platform to give more power to the people, more power to the workers, and taxing the wealthy. Each and every one of them were overthrown because people that are extremely wealthy, who live to make profit and who live to exploit, are not going to sit back and let their money get taken. They're not. Throughout history, those regimes have all been overthrown. If you think that rich people are going to say, oh, fine, we'll let you tax 98% of our money. Oh, fine, you don't want us to be billionaires anymore. Fine, we'll give away all of our money except for $50,000. You think that they won't fight back? And they have all of the tools to fight back. So my issue with democratic socialism is it ignores the power of the wealthy to protect their wealth. Well, we can work within the system. How can you reform a flawed system by using the flawed system? It's illogical. And because people are very vulnerable and, you know, people are not doing so well and prices are going up and there's all the inflation and the gas prices and the tariffs and the grocery prices and the interest rates and all of the things. If someone is speaking to your economic deprivation, you are willing to listen. Donald Trump did that exact same thing. People were struggling. A lot of the folks in this country were like, oh, the Mexicans are coming over here and taking our jobs. And the blacks are getting all this DEI. Blacks are getting all this affirmative action. Donald Trump's going to come in and save us. And he's going to make it a white country all over again. Yeah, white people are losing population. And Trump was like, oh, we got a remedy for that. We will make null and void parts of the Voting Rights Act. We will dilute majority black congressional districts and state senate districts all over the country, and we will give more political representation to white people by diluting black districts, even though white populations are diminishing, you see. Okay, I want you to understand that what I just said is a snapshot of what is happening right now. You can gut the Voting Rights Act, you can take away affirmative action, make it unconstitutional, you can take away DEI. That is the system, okay? Democratic socialists believe that in a system where black people can get basically thrown back to the Stone Age, like the pre-civil rights movement. Democratic socialists believe, well, we can work within that system and we can make it fair for everyone. You absolutely cannot. The system is almost bulletproof. It rewards exploitation. And if you think for a second that a couple of folks with some really fantastic economic ideas, but it's fantasy. Policy in this country does not change easy. You don't believe me? It took 100 years to get rid of Jim Crow. A century. And if you believe for a moment that a non-Democrat, a Democratic socialist, can come on in and make sweeping change, you're insane. And I just don't like that our people are being taken advantage of because they're vulnerable. Trump did it because it works. If you tell people, like, I know you're struggling, Trump just blamed black and brown people. Democratic socialists are blaming rich people. Either way, you have a target that will listen to you because there's people that are impacted by both. And it's just unrealistic. And then what happens, right? You get a Democratic socialist elected. They will not get a single piece of legislation passed because they have to be true to their campaign promises, obviously. But there's no legislative support. Governors don't just make laws. They have an idea. A bill is created, and that bill has got to pass the lower chamber, which is the assembly, the upper chamber, which is the Senate, where there are of the 132 legislators in the state of Wisconsin. Hear me now. This is a math problem. I know NPS didn't do the best job of teaching math, but now we're going to have to learn a little bit of math now. There are 132 legislators in the Wisconsin legislature. 132, both Democrats and Republicans. There's two Democratic socialists. Out of 132, there's two of them. Now, of course, they're going to vote with Governor Francesca Hong. But if the vote is 130-2, you understand how that just is not mathematically possible? And I cannot live and exist in a reality of hypotheticals. Well, here's what we're going to do, and we're going to change everything and change the system, and we're going to tax the rich. Really? Have you ever sat down with a rich person and just told them you're going to tax them? See what they say to that. You think they're going to say, okay? Oh, fine. They will rewrite the tax code before they allow someone to come in with no legislative support and tax all the wealthy people. So I'm going to take a break, come back. I want to give you, I'm going to read David Crowley's campaign platform, which was surprisingly benign. And I'm not shocked that he dropped out of the race because it's just fitting into a theme. We also have a YouTube poll that's up. Very simple question. Should David Crowley have stayed in the race for governor? Some of y'all were very disappointed. Some of you didn't think he was going to drop out. You didn't see it coming. If you can't poll above 5%, you know what percentage you need to win? 51%. Okay, you need 51% of the people to like you a lot. There's a difference between 5% and 51%. It's David Crowley was a factor of 10. He was 10 times short of the polling numbers that he needed to even look like a serious contender. I don't think he ever broke 5 or 6% consistently. And this dude raised over $1 million. I don't know where the hell he spent it. I'm going to take a break, come back, continue chit-chatting with you folks. The Truth with Sherwin Hughes on 101.7 FM. We'll be right back.
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0: David Crowley, who has dropped out of the race for governor, his campaign platform, I'm going to read it to you as it appears on his website. And maybe I'm missing something. Maybe I should look very deep into these different bullet points that he has. This is what he was running on. And maybe I can find a way in which he was reaching out to or speaking to the people in the city of Milwaukee. So I'm going to read those in just a second. But I also want you to think for a second. You know, the behavior that we've been seeing? That's not just broadcast on local news, whether it be the takeovers, whether it be what's happening on Water Street and Brady Street, and the shootings, both the fatal and non-fatal variety. I want you to know that's broadcast all over the state. Also want you to know that people that live in Rhinelander or people that live in Neshota or people that live in Spooner, people that live in Eau Claire, people that live in Rice Lake, people that live up in Vilas County and Iron County and Douglas County, they see what is happening in Milwaukee and they want no parts of it because they see it as political failure. You got to hear me now. All the stuff that we're complaining about, all the takeovers and all the violence, they see that as a political failure. And if you represent the county in which all of that political failure is happening, they want no parts of you. It really is just that simple. So it's almost like you can't run on being from Milwaukee because what is being showcased and shown about Milwaukee is embarrassing. And other folks in rural Wisconsin will say, you know, we have real problems up here. We need expanded badger care. And we need to make sure we're protecting and preserving our wetlands and our wildlife up here. We, the people in northern Wisconsin, don't want a moment of their political time being wasted on youth programs in Milwaukee. They could care less. But also, Donald Trump has made it okay to completely ignore black issues because it's symbolic. When you see affirmative action and DEI being overturned, and when you see the Wisconsin State Supreme Court, which is full of liberals, overturn a minority scholarship, and then the announcement of the overturning of that minority scholarship comes out on Juneteenth Day, white people all over the state are like, screw those blacks. We don't got to represent them, because here's the thing. If our issues are not reflected, if racism isn't reflected, institutional racism, structural racism, our disparities, our wealth disparities, our income disparities, our health disparities, you don't have to reflect any of that in the political ethos of the day, because there's no consequence. If you live in the central part of the state, you really do not care what happens to black people. And we just have to be honest about that, because for some reason we think that everybody has a level of sympathy for us. And Democratic primary voters used to. Not anymore. This is an unintended consequence, or maybe an intended consequence, of Trump. Trump has made it okay to be white. A white liberal, a white moderate, a white independent, a white Republican, a white Democrat, so you can ignore the issues of black people. And it's even impacting the campaigns of the black candidates, because the Democratic Party itself, it isn't a corporation, it is an institution. It's objective. It has to raise a bunch of money, put it behind a candidate that can actually win and move voters. And if having an agenda that speaks to black people causes you to lose, they're not going to run on it. If including black people in the issues of African Americans in Milwaukee is going to cause you to lose a statewide election, then shut your mouth about black issues. Because then what they'll do is this: well, we're not going to mention black issues, but once we get elected, we'll revisit some of the issues that impact Milwaukee. No, you won't. Because you don't have to. If you don't need the black vote, you don't need to address the concerns of black people. Why would you burden yourself with that? If you can win without us, Republicans have laid the blueprint for this. If anything, they want to suppress the black vote, make it more difficult to vote, accuse everybody of committing voter fraud. And they can win and not have to mention anything about issues that impact the black community, because once you win without a constituency, you can write that constituency off. So here's David Crowley's campaign platform. Jobs and wages that build futures. Expanding the middle class. Entrepreneurship that works everywhere. Public investments that deliver. Healthcare that reaches people. Affordable, safe housing across Wisconsin. Strong schools and early learning. You ready for the next one? Climate action that creates jobs. Connected communities. Empowered local leadership. A democracy that includes everyone. Accessible child care for Wisconsin families. What? I don't even. That was the most milquetoast, lukewarm, generic, no specific. We're all inclusive. This is the county executive of Milwaukee County. Now, he wasn't going to win, but why would you expect to do better in the polls? Because here's the thing. All the things that David Crowley said, these other candidates are saying the same thing, and those other candidates are much more credible with white people. I think there was a period of time where folks were okay in accepting voting for an African-American, but that quickly ran out. The whole George Floyd sympathy is done. They have returned to who they were before George Floyd, hating us, seeing us as a burden, seeing us as a drain, seeing us as taking too many public resources, being too needy. And here's the other problem that we're facing, because it gets a little bit worse. Most of the candidates that are still in the race want to take away the parental choice program. I want you to think of the parental choice program like you think of the minority scholarship program that the liberal Wisconsin State Supreme Court determined unconstitutional because it's not fair to white people. It's actually good to be white again, because for a while it was looking dicey. Now it's actually, they're coming back. The parental choice program addresses a need that says, hey, some MPS schools are underperforming. You can look at the data, the reading scores, and the math scores. The parental choice program says there will essentially be a scholarship where you can put your child in a private school that has a tuition that most families cannot afford. because in Wisconsin, we say a child needs to get the best education possible. It could be a public school, could be a high performing public school. But remember, we don't have enough seats in the highest performing public schools. And so we also offer private schools. And private schools are very interesting because they only were created in the United States of America as a pushback to Brown versus the Board of Education. Because if you have a private school, you don't have to adhere to integration standards. That is what state-funded schools have got to integrate. So if you get public money for education, that is what Brown versus Board of Education, Brown versus Topeka, Kansas was. Okay, if you're going to take state money to educate kids, you can't put the black kids over here and the white kids over here because separate is not equal. So if you start a private school, you can segregate whoever you want to. And to make it even a little bit better, let's charge tuition because poor people that live in poor communities can't afford tuition. In Wisconsin, we saw through that. We're like, that's not fair. Because guess where teachers and administrators and principals that work in NPS, you think they send their kids to North Division? No, they send their kids to private school. The parental choice program allows children who come from families, don't have a lot of money, to get the same education that teachers give to their kids. But you also have to keep in mind, that's the last bastion of school segregation. Kelda Roy's got the endorsement of the statewide teachers union on the promise to destroy the school choice program. Francesca Hong has made it abundantly clear, and she stands on it. She don't hide from nothing. She also wants to destroy the school choice program because even deep down within Democratic politics, even white liberals don't want their kids going to school with black people because that's the reason why they pay private school tuition. Just think about it objectively for a second. If you're paying $30,000 a year to send your kid to a private school so your child doesn't have to sit or be anywhere near one of those little ghetto thugs, you'd be very upset if one of those little ghetto thugs has a school choice program and they now can sit next to your precious little angel. You'd be against it too. Take a break, come back. I'm going to give you, oh, Mandela's up next. I'm going to read his campaign platform. I also want you to know that on the Mandela's website, okay, X, I want to see if I can send this to you. So it's called The Wisconsin Way. That is Mandela's, the theme of his platform. It's a fish jumping out of the water. It's a fish, like a bass, like a fish. We don't fish.
13: Is it a video?
0: No, it's just a picture. It's a fish.
13: I can Google it.
0: I'm going to send it to you.
13: Okay.
0: I hate it. I hate everything. I'm angry. I feel disrespected. None of these Democratic candidates are advertising their campaigns on a black radio station. And right now, Milwaukee Black Media, it's all one umbrella. They're not advertising in the Courier, on WNOV. I don't listen to WNOV, but I'm sure some of y'all do. But they certainly aren't advertising here. They're like, screw the blacks. That's why y'all can't come on my show. Spend some money. Spend some ducats. Spend some coin. I ain't talking if you ain't spending no money. Why would I give you airtime on this program? You're not helping to support the platform that has the loyalest Democratic constituencies anywhere in the state. I'm mad. I want to punch somebody in the face. I want to do a big tigger. No, I don't. I don't want to do a big
13: tigger. He didn't punch anyone. Trying to get that phone.
0: I did it. You know what? I was going to post a picture. I did an interview with Erin Burnett. She's a CNN host. And it was me and Big Tigger. We were the co-hosts of that program. And I was going to post a picture of the interview I did with Tigger and Erin Burnett and say, Team Tigger. But then people might get mad at me. You don't take somebody's phone.
13: Yeah, no, I've done.
0: Oh, God, stop it. You're hurting me. He was like, yo, just give me my phone back and this can stop. Ah! Ah! I got to take a break. I'm really angry. Like, I'm just, it's because it's in our face. And they're just like, shut up, nigger. We're not going to cater to you niggers. Like, that's. But you used to. Oh, that was all for show. We didn't really care about George Floyd either. We just wanted to make it look like we cared, you nigger. Oh, all right. The Truth with Sherwin Hughes will be right back.
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X, I just sent you Mandela's logo for his campaign platform, which is a bass fish jumping out of the water. It's as anti-Milwaukee as you can possibly get. Now, look, I understand that rural Wisconsin makes up a large portion of the state, but they're making this fatal mistake. Democrats, they're desperate for the Trump voters to come back to them. And they will ignore black voters because they would rather go after white Trump voters. Because black people, we need a lot. We're very needy. And if you can win with lower maintenance constituencies, that's going to be a problem if they get elected on this platform, because they're going to say, okay, well, we got elected. Whatever Democratic candidate goes up against Tom Tiffany. I do want to have a conversation about Tom Tiffany. I'm going to read his platform as well. I think he gets elected governor. And I can illustrate that and prove that and give credibility to how I believe he gets elected governor. It's going to be, you know what it's going to be? It's going to be a replay of 2022, where Mandela, the well-known, well-liked Democrat, goes up against a Republican that has no business being in elected office. And the state is going to choose the familiar commodity, even though they are known to be a poor policymaker. You also should know this, that Tom Tiffany is one of the, probably the most, top three, most conservative Republicans in the entire House of Representatives, the most conservative. And that's saying a lot. He is about as loyal to Donald Trump as you can possibly get. And here is what I fear, because Republicans have this way. They're so good. They're so good at their

0: strategy. When in 2024, they spent $30 million to target, the Republicans did, to target African-American men on trans issues. Specifically, they ran ads and targeted African-American men on Instagram, on Facebook, and on YouTube, and just showed black men specifically, because you can target by race, talking about the transgenders and transgender girls and girl sports, and enough black men either didn't vote or voted for Donald Trump because they didn't like the transgender issue. And then, of course, Kamala Harris made mention of it as well. And so that reinforces the fact that the Democrats were a party of transgender folk. Also, I'm going to say this about Francesca. I'm going to read her campaign platform as well. The only identity constituency that she names in her platform are queer folk, and she wants to protect them with no compromise. And there's nothing about anybody else, no other black people, Hispanic people, Asian people, people impacted by the overturning of DEI and affirmative action. But she does mention queer people. And I don't blame her for that, because that's what their campaign platform is. And also her volunteers and her network of people that are diehard for her, they're very successful. They killed a Midtown project. That's major. Now, it's ultimately, I think that it's going to hurt the Midtown community. But if you are an organized political group and you set out with an agenda to end a computer research center and you do it, like, that's an accomplishment. They can add that to their resume. That means that they can go into a community in which they're not familiar, organize like hell, and then win. Now, it was a loss, I think, in the grand scheme of things for everybody who lives in the Midtown neighborhood. But this is not about wins and losses for the Midtown neighborhood, because, again, screw black people. Because what are you going to do? What are black people even going to do? We know that our marches and our protests don't mean anything. In fact, they love when we march and we protest. They'll block the streets off for us. They'll give us police escorts when we march and protest. We black people are really tired. We're going to have a huge march and a huge protest. The police chief, like, hey, we'll give you guys a route. Yeah, yeah, we'll block off the streets for you. Oh, God, absolutely. Whatever you want to do, however long you want to march, because they would rather have us just walking and talking in the streets than actually putting together a strategy to bring opportunity to black people. They'll let us march all day long. You said you put it up, X? All right, can we leave it up during the break screen?
1: Well, we got to put it as a break screen, yes.
0: All right. I want y'all to go to the YouTube and look at what. Damn, Mandela! I'd rather you make peanut butter and jelly sandwiches than have a fish. Oh, the truth was Sherwin Hughes would be back for hour two.
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0: Welcome to Hour 2 of the Truth with Sherwin Hughes. Linda, I don't believe you're even serious with this. Like, how do you not? This is why we're hopeless. You ain't got no hope. Linda, you're living in a fantasy world. And I'm not trying to be mean to you, but I want to use your commentary as an example that black people think that we're like everybody else. Like, we're just going to be included. Are you kidding? And Linda, you've been black longer than me. Linda, you started being black in the 1960s. I wasn't even born yet, so you should know better than me. Linda says, Sherwin, I don't believe black people's needs are no different than any other human being's needs. Black people are human beings trying to live out our God-given rights to pursue happiness and success. So black people's needs are no different. So black women that are more likely to die giving birth, those needs are no different. Black children that can't read, a black illiteracy rate at 60%, but our needs are no different. Wisconsin is one of the top 10 states for white children, one of the bottom 10 states for black children, but our needs are no different. Our needs are exceptionally different and require particular policy. You can't do a blanket policy because with every blanket policy, someone can still discriminate. Donald Trump has taken away the EEOC, which investigates discrimination claims on jobs. And you think that black people's needs are no different? You think that white people need the EEOC? Black people have lost a scholarship that allows them to get money for college, but you think that our needs are no different than anybody else's because black people have all of this money to pay for college? Do I need to go on? The homicide rate, the low level of home ownership rate, white people are outpacing us in assets, in wealth, and home ownership, but we're just like everybody else. I just want to be abundantly clear that the African-American community, since its inception into this nation, has been very different. We still dominate the prison population. It was a college kid that did it. It's probably 10 years ago. I probably should revisit it to see if he updated it. But his college kid was using whatever technology he had at his disposal to determine neighborhoods by race. Like, how many black neighborhoods are there in the state of Wisconsin? So not just Milwaukee, but outside of the city of Milwaukee. I really should try to find it because I want to be accurate. And it used a little dot, and it was a color-coded dot, and that color-coded dot indicated a black neighborhood. And they were in really weird and obscure parts of the state. And this college kid was like, this is very odd, because he just assumed that the concentrations of African Americans were in Racine and Kenosha. I wouldn't even say Madison, because Dane County, the whole county, only has 25,000 black people. You got more than 25,000 black people in a single zip code, quite honestly, in Milwaukee. But we were under the assumption that, you know, you got pockets of African Americans near the Chicago, Illinois border, Racine, Kenosha. Madison has a few, and then Milwaukee. But he found these dots were kind of scattered all throughout the state. And then upon further inspection, he wanted to see, like, why are there black neighborhoods in northern and central Wisconsin? You know what they were? Prisons. There are prisons that qualify as majority black neighborhoods because of the number of African Americans that are incarcerated in the penal system here in the state of Wisconsin. And so for you or anyone to think that the needs of black people are no different, you think white people are racially profiled? If a white person gets pulled over, you did something illegal. Unless, of course, I was a cop and I would just pull over pretty much everybody. Oh, look, Linda's calling. This will be lovely. Linda, you were way off base with that one. You're trying to relegate us to everybody else, and you know as well as anybody else that our needs are very different and very specific. And if our needs are not spoken to directly, black people will disintegrate.
1: Good morning, Professor, and good morning to all the beautiful black people of Milwaukee. And my statement, although provocative and misleading, we must understand that we have to start from our humanity. And what you are distracted by are the effects of racism.
0: Linda, I got a question for you before you go on. Whose humanity?
1: black people's humanity. We keep saying black people, and I'm saying change the verbiage to humanity. As a human, I deserve the right to pursue my God-given right to happiness.
0: No,
1: and what's hindering that? Racism.
0: Okay.
1: Racism is depriving me of my educational potential. Racism is depriving me of housing affordability. Racism is oppressing me economically.
0: Let me ask this question. Who cares? Who cares that racism is a part of your
1: life?
0: Okay.
1: Because it's affecting me generationally.
0: What are you going to do about it? What are you as a black woman going to do about racism?
1: This is what I'm saying. And this is what I'm saying. That statement opens up accountability for all of us as individuals, and as parents, as youth, as everybody that can account for the choices that they make. Hello. Just because racism exists don't mean we have to fall prey to it.
0: All right. Good luck.
1: All right.
0: All right, then. Okay. That works. Okay. That's cool. Ladies and gentlemen, I'm just going to tell you, just because racism exists, I'm talking to you blacks, just ignore it because you're a human. Three-fifths of one. Start there. Here's what I want you to do, because every now and again, I think we need a refresher, because we get lost in, you know, the black progress that's been made. And we've, you know, climbed many mountains and crossed many rivers, and we've done great things. Okay. Here's what I want you to do. I want you to remind yourself of something. I want you to go find one of them old photos of a burnt, twisted, mangled, mutilated black body hanging from a tree. And I want you to look at the faces of those people at the feet of that black body that's swinging from a tree. I want you to look at their faces. And then I want you to imagine how they envision our humanity while they just set a black man, black woman, or black child on fire and hung them from a tree. We are delusional. And white folks are trying to tell us every single day, when they reelected Donald Trump and he has taken away our Voting Rights Act, DEI, and affirmative, we still don't get it. We still over here think, but we're human beings and we deserve. They don't care what we think we deserve. We also deserve reparations. Go ahead and stand by the mailbox and let me know when the check comes. Hell, I'll stand with you. I think it's just very hard for us to believe, and I believe it because I grew up with them. It's very deceptive because they will laugh with you, they will smile with you, they will hang out with you, they will go places with you. At the same time, it's not even about them not liking black people, because I think they genuinely can like black people. But for them, it's about power. Like, oh, no, you're a perfectly fine person. Like, oh, you're great, I'll hang out with you. But you're going to get nothing. You're going to get no opportunity. You're going to get no promotion, especially if you get a promotion and an opportunity over me and my family. If one of your white coworkers that you like, you talk to him in a break room, you exchange pleasantries with him, you talk about your weekend with him, and you work for him for a couple, few years. Maybe you hung out socially. Maybe when you go to the office Christmas party, which is the kiss of death. That's where they get you, the office Christmas party, because then they get you drunk and they get you, you know, feeling comfortable. Like, oh, these are my friends. Get you saying all sorts of stuff. Here's what you got to watch out for. I learned this from Dr. Umar Johnson. They will like you genuinely. They'll listen to me. They'll listen to hip hop. But if their sister needs a job and their sister does what you do, they'll set you up to be fired with no remorse. It's not personal. It's just like, oh, my sister needs this job. Like, oh, you're really cool to work with, but no, I will get you fired. I will get you drunk at the office Christmas party, get you to admit that you stole some computer paper, get you to admit that you might have cheated on your timesheet. I'm going to HR on Monday morning. I'm going to get you fired. We don't see that. We think that because someone is nice to us, that they actually like us. Let's talk to Davion. Is that what it is?
2: Davion.
0: Davion. Hi, Davion.
2: Yeah. How you doing, man?
0: I'm doing okay. How you doing?
2: Pretty good, pretty good. It's actually my first time listening to this station, so I just wanted to chime in because what I just heard, I'm tired of hearing that same stuff starting to really get on my nerves, to be honest. So I'm a young black male. I actually contributed to a lot of the foolishness that's happening right now, so that's why I really got a lot of to say about it. But
0: what kind of foolishness did you contribute to?
2: I'm not going to get into details, but just what is going on in the black community with young black males.
0: You ever shot somebody?
2: No.
0: All right. So a little dope?
2: But
0: little
2: it's bit. Just, we keep talking about racism, but we don't love each other. So I'd be very confused about this conversation because it doesn't really make sense. As soon as we get shot by the police, everybody want to march and do all this, but we shoot each other every day. So why are we not marching about that?
0: I'm confused.
2: I don't get it.
0: So I'm gonna give you your own example. If you admitted that you contributed to some of the foolishness, then black people that contributed to that foolishness, other black people don't care about. If you are harming your own community, if you are shooting recklessly, if you are robbing people, if you are stealing cars, if you're carjacking cars, nobody's going to come together behind that because black people fundamentally hate those kind of black people because that stops our progress. Because we then have to use law enforcement to lock up the bad black people that are hurting and harming their own community before we can move forward and progress. If you're a black person that is without hope and without ambition and you are robbing and you are stealing and you are harming, black people do not like you. We got to stop saying, oh, because we're black, we all got to come together. Black people fundamentally hate black people that take away our progress. Just making it clear. I mean, I don't want to be offensive, but I don't want anyone to think, oh, because we're all black, we got to come together. If a black person has a beef with somebody and they shoot into a crowd and they kill a three-year-old, we want that black person to be executed. We're not going to say, oh, no, they're black. They're one of ours. We love all black people. No, we want them to die. If you cause chaos and mayhem in a community where we are struggling to get basic recognition as a human being, and if you are harming other black people, because what I find about people that are in that culture, like the YN culture, they're not going out to the suburbs and shooting white folks. We'd have a lot more respect for them if they did, if they stole cars and carjacked cars and robbed people out of New Berlin and Elm Grove and Union Grove. We'd have more respect for them, but they're doing it to their own people who are struggling every single day just to make ends meet. So there is no respect for those kind of black people.
2: It is some form of grace just because I come from those type of neighborhoods, but it's still stupid. But when you just study taking in all these drugs every single day and listening to all this demonic music just talking about killing people, it makes your brain like you're no longer even a functioning human being at that point. You're low-key slow, like, which that's still your fault, but a lot of these people that's doing this are literally like children, like 15, 14, 16. So they're not really even given a fair shot at life, because when you look at most of their parents, their parents come from that lifestyle, so they literally just growing up in that. So it's like, it's like nowhere they can go, like besides the church. But even sometimes when you go to church, they might shun you based on how you look.
0: Yeah, they'll judge you at church, won't they? Make you feel bad.
2: It's like, where do you go?
0: So have you turned your life around? Are you doing positive things now, or are you still in the lifestyle a little bit?
2: Oh, no. This was years ago. I'm devoted to Jesus. I changed my life fully. I work. I have a child on the way. Like, I'm far removed from that. But I try to help young males as much as I can. But some of them is just so far gone that I don't even really know where to even start.
0: Can I ask how old you are?
2: Way worse.
0: How old are you?
2: I just turned 28 yesterday.
0: Happy birthday.
2: Appreciate that, man.
0: Listen to me. You keep doing what you're doing. You keep going. You keep trying to make a change. You keep talking to these young brothers, and maybe you, You'll get through to them. Don't you stop now. Because if you change one person's life, Davion, they may go on and change another person's life, and it might start a chain reaction. Don't you stop now. We need you.
2: I'm going to try, man.
0: All right. Well, thank you for calling us, and we're appreciating you listening to the show.
2: Thank you, man.
0: All right.
2: Have a good one.
0: You too. That was nice, kind of.
3: A reformed YN.
0: I wanted him to admit some of the stuff that he did. He said, oh, I used to be in that lifestyle. And which part of the lifestyle?
3: It's smart of him to say nothing.
0: I mean, even if he admitted it, that doesn't mean that he's going to be criminally charged because, you know, unless he's like, he killed somebody and the murder's unsolved.
3: Exactly.
0: Okay. But no, that was good that he said, I'm reformed. That means that there's hope. But that hope has got to come from people like him. He said he got a daughter on the way. He turned his life over to Jesus. Maybe we need more Jesus. I'm gonna tell you something, because you guys know I got a complicated relationship with religion, because I just don't like how Christianity has been used to keep black people passive. Like, oh, suffer while you're on earth, but then in heaven you're going to get all your reward. I don't want to die to get my reward. I want to have my reward right here, right now. So I got a complicated relationship with religion, but over the weekend, I was in charge of saying grace at all of our meals at our family get together. And it felt good. I felt Jesus flowing through me. It felt very nice. I'm a very good grace giver.
3: You know, people get high off that, right?
0: I think I got a little Jesus high.
3: Yeah.
0: It felt very nice. And then like, because my family is big, and then people, yes, go ahead. Sure. They were very encouraging. I liked it. All right. I'm going to take a break. Come back. Oh, I got to give you the rest of the campaign platforms. Mandela's, here, I'll give it to you right now. Wisconsin's Way agenda. This is Mandela's campaign platform. By the way, he's the only black candidate still in the race. I don't have any confidence that he can win statewide, because he couldn't win statewide in 2022. And he actually has been performing worse in the polls. David Crowley, who dropped out of the race yesterday, was overperforming Mandela. And David dropped out. Mandela's platform. Are you ready for this? Listen to me now. I'm saying this platform. Don't interrupt me. I'm going to get through it, and I'm going to take a break and come back and talk to Brian. Brian, stay there, because I got to get through Mandela's platform. Then we got to take a 3-minute little break, and I'm going to come back to you, Brian. So sit there, sit tight. The Wisconsin Way agenda, and then the logo for Mandela Barnes's campaign platform is a fish jumping out of water. 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Fully fund public schools and lower property taxes. And the next one is just keep Wisconsin safe. 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Repeal Act 10. Ban AI price gouging. None of that is even possible. None of it. None of it. I bet Mandela stays in the race. Kelda stays in the race. And Joel Brennan stays in the race. And they're going to make a wonderful mess out of trying to convince Trump voters, at the same time ignoring the most valuable and loyal constituency that Democrats have in the state of Wisconsin. And what's going to happen is that Tom Tiffany is going to get elected. And so that day in November after the election, I'm going to come on air that Wednesday. I told you. And I'm going to break a lot of stuff. I'm going to break many things. All right. The truth with Sherwin Hughes will be right back.
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0: Let's talk to Brian. Hello, Brian.
1: How you doing, Sherwin? Love your show, brother.
0: Thank you. What's on your mind?
1: Yeah, I didn't see Crowley dropping out. I thought he was staying all the way through fruition, but I was kind of like hoping he would stay a little longer than what he did, but obviously they got him to stop. I wanted to address, I called in to address the former YN that just called you. He hit it on the nail why the youth act the way they do. And I've been saying this for years now, maybe 3 or 4 years. Our black young kids and their parents, their PWKs, as Homer Blow would put it, are under a spell. And they've been under a spell since COVID. They've been under a drill rap scale spell, and they can't think straight. They can't think rational. They think only the way their music dictates them to think when they hear it on a daily basis. And now it's not just your major entertainment venues pushing out that crap that King Von and Lil Durk pushed out. You got local folks pushing out that stuff. There's like 50 to 60 rappers all over the streets making music. And so you have that type of epidemic. That's an epidemic of spell culture that's putting spells on these kids. I mean, it's ridiculous. They all think that. They all think like that. And it's sad that they don't have any alternatives, because that's all they can think and think of. What is the next rap song? What is the next trash rap music I can hear on a daily basis? That's it. And they act out exactly what they hear. So, and you couple that with the tainted substances that they smoke, we're in a lose-lose situation here. And I remember yesterday you talking about we're short 170-some people on the police force. Well, where are you going to get them from? You can't get them from the city of Milwaukee, because, you know, everybody that's doing

0: doing well, has their position, and they don't want to move from it to deal with these crazy folks in this city. So where would you get this pool of people that you could even hire for those 170 job openings? You're not going to take one of the jobs.
1: No.
0: I'm definitely not going to take one of the jobs because I don't feel like going to jail for shooting up there.
1: Nope.
0: A whole block full of YN. So where the heck are they going to get these people? Yeah,
1: walk,
0: you're
1: sharp.
0: Right. Bring the National Guard in. You must bring the National Guard in because it's just every day there's going to be something trash and something retarded happen because these people are under a straight spell, a straight demonic spell. There's no ifs, ands, or buts about it. That's it. It's as simple as that. It's the drill rap culture and the tainted weed that they're smoking.
1: All
0: it's
1: right.
0: A sad, sad situation.
1: Tainted weed and drill right. rap culture. All right.
0: Yep.
1: So if we get rid of those things, then they'll be okay.
0: And how would you get rid of it?
1: Oh, I don't know.
0: How would you get rid of it? Everybody's talking about freedom of speech and all this kind of stuff. I got a right to make a rap song. I got a right to smoke natural substances.
1: No, freedom of speech is it's optional. It's not a protected First Amendment right anymore. So yeah, we could take it away. Absolutely. In fact, if you're a late night comedian and you tell jokes about the president, he will get your show canceled. So freedom of speech is, we can stop the rap.
0: Exactly.
1: Yeah. But thank you, Brian.
0: You know how we can stop it?
1: Oh, how? How can we stop
0: it? You know what? Billboards all throughout the city.
1: You and these damn Brian. They can't read. bye, Brian. Goodbye.
0: All right, man.
1: Okay, yeah. Then now. All right. Let's not stop blaming the music. The music is a reflection of the culture that already exists. I'm going to talk about youth right now. I'm going to talk about youth that are between the ages. I'm going to say 21, a 10-year span. So 21-year-olds to 11-year-olds, okay? Some 21-year-old to 11-year-olds are fantastic. They're doing great things. They're doing well in school. They got futures. They're taking college classes. They're in college. They're doing great. But then there's a subset of the young, black, 11, boys in particular, girls too. Girls are a little different because girls can get pregnant. And that also can be an extension of counterproductivity in our community. Okay, but so let's look at 11 to 21-year-old boys and why some of them act the way that they act. The music just is a reflection of what already exists. Okay, and the weed is a way in which people self-medicate. These kids are neglected, unloved, unwanted, emotionally, physically, and sexually abused. That is what the issue is. So stop blaming the music. These kids are not wanted. They think that their grandmothers are their mothers. They're not wanted. They're a burden. Their mothers talk to them like they're grown men. Or even worse, emotional incest. You my man. You the man of the house. This boy is 7 years old. These kids are unwanted and they are unloved because you can look at, take race out of it. Any child that's neglected, abused, unwanted, and unloved, they're all going to act the same way. Now, it depends on what's available in their environment. But guns are always a central part of it because unloved, neglected, and abused white kids in the suburbs become school shooters. Unloved, neglected, and abused black kids become neighborhood shooters because what happens is they don't care about themselves. And if they don't care about themselves, because they have just been diminished by someone that doesn't love them. They've been neglected. They've been abused. Their needs haven't been met. And so if they don't love themselves, they will blow your brains out. If you don't love yourself, you can give a damn about somebody else. I'm going to take a break. When we come back, we're going to talk to Thomas. We're going to talk to Carolyn. And I said all of that to say this. If you're a Democratic candidate running for governor, you don't want to have any parts of what I just mentioned. Like, screw those YNs. I'm not going to represent them. Who wants to represent them? You also have to think about that because some of y'all say, oh, we need better elected officials in the black community. Who in the hell wants that job? Who wants the job of representing the parents and the children that are nothing but social dysfunction? Like, that's a real tough job. And here's the thing. They don't even vote. But they need the most. They need the most help. They need the most resources. They need the most time. They need the most attention. They need the most education. And they don't even participate in the system, let alone contribute to political candidates. And for all you people saying, no, David Crowley should have stayed in the race. In fact, let's look at our poll. Our poll question via YouTube is, should David Crowley have stayed in the race for governor? 52% of you say yes, 48% of you say no. Of the 52% of you that said yes, how many of you wrote him a check? No, I'm serious. If you actually believed in him and supported him, what the hell are you raising your hand for? You ain't write David Crowley.
2: Oh, doesn't say I wrote Francesca Hong a check.
1: All right. That's cool.
2: A couple of them.
1: I know you did, no? But that, thank you, Xavier, because I'm going to give you credit where credit is due. Because just saying you like somebody, you support, I don't mean nothing. You could like your job, but if your job doesn't pay you, how much do you like it? You could like a candidate, but if you're not contributing to their campaign so they can run ads, so they can do direct mail, so they can hire people to knock on doors and spread the message, then you are just giving lip service. And I know y'all got money. Sure, but I can't give to a candidate because I ain't got money. I see you buying weed. I see you buying, ladies buy expensive purses. Why you need an expensive purse? Y'all don't need all that stuff. You got money. I see y'all wearing fancy dresses and whatnot. Yeah. I don't got no money. Yeah, you got plenty of money.
2: All you got to do is donate $10 to $20.
1: You ain't even got to donate that much. David Crowley, I think he was on his... Because on all the websites, the first page you see is a donate page. David Crowley's lowest donation was $3. Now, for the 49% of you, no, how many? Oh, it's changing as we speak. So David Crowley has stayed in the race. 51% of you say yes. Of the 51% of you that say yes, how many of you gave him at least $3? Probably none of them. Ooh, $3? Sure. I don't know if I can spare that. But here, let me just let you know this. If you donate to one Democratic candidate, they are going to solicit you. Then you're going to get text messages, phone calls. I got so sick of David Crowley calling me for money that I had stopped taking his damn telephone calls. My father just died and David Crowley was asking me for money for his damn campaign. All right, I'm going to take a break. Thomas, hang out for a second. Carolyn, you too. I'm going to take this little break, come back and talk to y'all. 833-212-1017, 833-212-1017. Black interests are not represented in this campaign. And so if that's the case, and that is the case, who are we going to vote for? Write me in. Sherwin for governor. Oh, God damn it. I might win. Here's what's crazy. If I won, I'd flee to Illinois. I'd be like, ha ha, you can't catch me. I'm not in Wisconsin. I can't be the governor no more. Because y'all would make everything my fault. Governor Sherwin, what are you going to do about the YN epidemic? Sherwin, what are you going to do about data centers? Sherwin, what are you going to do about protecting our freshwater resources and our farmland? And what are you going to do for the dairy farmers and the corn farm? Well, Sherwin, what are you going to do about bringing manufacturing back? Don't go anywhere. I'll be back shortly.
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0: Let's talk to, hey, Thomas, thank you for holding. How are you?
1: All right.
0: What's on your mind, Thomas?
1: Hey, I just had a comment, about the young brother who just called in, the Davion.
0: Yes.
1: He sounded pretty sincere, so I was kind of glad that you kind of gave him some encouragement to keep going, because the same way he thought, somebody was thinking that about him. He ain't going to change his mind. He hard-headed. Eventually, somebody got to him where he decided to go to Christ or go to church and change his lifestyle. So that was cool about that. I wish the young brother keep listening. And the other part is we don't know, like you said, we hate ourselves and we don't know who self really is. We think hip-hop and rap is our culture. That's really not our culture. A lot of that stuff being given to us, that's not really our culture. We felt our culture was really mathematicians and scientists and inventors and stuff like that. Other than that, I just appreciate that you gave that young brother some encouragement, because there was somebody out there that was just like him. And they was probably saying the same thing. Well, obviously, somebody got to him and he changed his life. So that's all I want to say.
0: Thank you, Thomas. We appreciate your call. When Davion found Jesus, I like when people find Jesus, because if that turns their life around, I like when people have faith. And here's the thing. I don't even care what you have faith in. As long as you believe in something bigger and more powerful than yourself, and if that encourages you to be a better person, if it encourages you to help somebody, if it encourages you to be more optimistic, then I'm all for it. I just want you to believe in something. Whatever it is, it could be Jesus. It could be who else. You could believe in, I don't know, a celebrity maybe. I don't know. Just believe in somebody. Believe in yourself. Let's talk to Carolyn. I know Carolyn believes in herself. Hi, Carolyn. Thank you for holding. How are you?
2: You sure is right about that, brother. I believe in myself and I believe in the Lord.
0: Amen.
2: Like the comments that you made and stuff when you just laid it down, what's really wrong with our children. That was a good deduction of what's going on with them. They're not being loved. They're not being cared for. And Big Mama is the person that's taking care of them, and it should not be that way. Because in the end, they have a complex, because every child wants to be with either their mother or their father. I've seen it in my brothers and sisters that, hey, we can't survive without a daddy because we had a good mother. But you can't survive without either of those. You need that encouragement. You need to know where you belong and that you always got a place that you can call home. These kids out here, they don't have that. I'm on the north side now working, and I just look around and I say, hey, I would not dare raise my children on this side of town.

0: And I remember when the north side of town used to be a nice-looking town. I came here in 1988 to meet my in-laws, and they lived off of 38 in Townsend. And I walked up to Capitol Court, and I was like, wow, this is a nice neighborhood. And I walked around the neighborhood. There's a big church down the street from my mother-in-law's house. And I was like, this is a really nice side of town. And it was, at that time, mostly blacks was on that side of town. And I thought, I said, oh, this little city is popping. Years later, it's popping all right. It's not popping to the tune where our kids are going to survive and do good and stuff unless we move them out of the inner city. And it should not have to be that way. You should be able to live in the inner city and prosper, but you can't. And so I just feel so sad for these children, and I just wish that they would know, hey, even if your parents don't love you, love yourself. Find somebody else to be your mentor and love you. Because there's a whole world out there that you can explore. It don't have to be the inner city of Milwaukee. You can go anywhere. I encouraged my children. I said, join the military. Go travel for free. They did that. Now both of them, they're cybersecurity. I didn't live in Milwaukee. I lived in Pleasant Prairie because I refused to have my kids subject to this behavior. And as far as the black politicians, I'm like this. It's already tore up anyway. So let's just vote for Kelda Royce or Mandela. Because the white boy, he going to get in there and he going to show y'all just how he is. He is a Trumper. He didn't even show up to debate. He's showing y'all his face just like Trump did. Have a good one, Cheryl.
1: You too, Carolyn. Thank you very much. I don't know what white boy she was talking about, so let me be clear about something. There's a guy named Joel Brennan. He's still in the race. He's running as a Democrat. Joel Brennan used to work in the Tony Evers administration. He was the head of one of the larger nonprofits in the city. He was with the Greater Milwaukee Committee for a while. So he's got some decent bureaucratic government experience. He ran for office some years ago. And I met Joel Brennan because he was working for Tom Barrett when Tom Barrett first ran for governor in 2002. I was working for Congressman Tom Barrett in 02. So it's a similar situation to right now. So Tom Tiffany is a member of Congress who was running for governor in 2002. God, it was 24 years ago. I was a young man. Tom Barrett was in Congress, and I worked in his congressional office. That's where I met Joel Brennan. Joel Brennan said something a couple of weeks ago on a podcast, and he tried to clean it up, but I didn't want him to clean it up because he was being honest, and I want us to listen to them when they speak. And Joel Brennan is as much a Democrat as any Democrat is. Do I think that Joel Brennan is racist? I really don't, but do I think that he's an authentic white dude? Absolutely. And to be authentically white is to look at black people diminished a little bit. He said Wisconsin's not ready for a non-white, non-male governor. And, ooh, people had a fit. You know who really got mad is David Crowley. David Crowley got very, very upset. And there's a couple of other instances where I believe Joel Brennan said some things that threw David Crowley under the bus. And because David and I spoke. David and I spoke when his blue logo was released. He and I spoke that night. So Friday night, it was 11 o'clock. But then David had shared with me that Joel had said something else that was disrespectful and offensive. And David was wondering why nobody was coming to his aid, why nobody was defending him, because Joel Brennan was saying some things that I think David believed were racially insensitive. I think that Joel Brennan was just being right. You know who knows better than anybody else about what Wisconsin voters want? If Wisconsin voters don't want a non-male, non-white governor, you know who would know that? Another white person. So when Joel said it, he regretted saying it, but he was just being honest. Sometimes we don't like that honesty. I know that Wisconsin doesn't necessarily prefer. In fact, other than Mandela, who ran a great strategy when he ran for lieutenant governor in 2018, but also the bar was lower because Donald Trump was in his first term and Democrats were just winning left and right back in 2018. Prior to Mandela Barnes, who was the last black person that ran and won statewide? Should we do a little trivia? Well, you can't even ask people trivia questions anymore because they'll just Google it. Vell Phillips in 1982. Listen to me. There have only been two black people elected statewide in the state of Wisconsin ever. One was Velvalia Phillips in 1982. 1982 was 44 years ago. A little reference point. Vel is dead. And then 30-some-odd years later, Mandela, unless I'm missing somebody. I'm not going to count Barack Obama winning the state of Wisconsin. That's different because he didn't get elected to represent the state of Wisconsin per se. He just got Wisconsin's electoral votes. But we don't elect black people here. And for Joel Brennan saying, yeah, Wisconsin doesn't want a non-male, non-white candidate. Thank you, Joel. Thank you for saying the quiet part out loud. Let me take a break, come back. The other thing is, we got to be realistic about this too. I don't want to hurt anybody's feelings, but I think that we've gotten soft. I think black people have wanted to live a soft life. Like, we've worked so hard. We struggled so hard. We've marched so much. We deserve all that. You don't deserve anything. Because our very creation, our existence, was because of a white man's pen on a piece of paper. Executive orders and bills signed into law and three constitutional amendments. If you take those things away, and they're as easy to create as they are to take away, then black people will lose. There's no demand for black labor. Nobody wants black people to work in their companies. A period of time ago, when you have factories and manufacturing and assembly employment and breweries in Milwaukee, they desperately needed labor. They needed black labor. In fact, labor leaders would go down south in the Jim Crow South and recruit black boys in high school and tell them to come on up north. No, you can make a lot of money. You can get away from this Jim Crow stuff. And it worked very, very well. And that's when we had thriving and flourishing neighborhoods because we had money, we had jobs, we had pensions. But then when we deindustrialized, we had nothing. We had nothing to fall back on. We didn't have college degrees. We weren't entrepreneurs. And all the other businesses that could exist and survive on black people being gainfully employed, all those mom and pop shops and the stores and the dry cleaners, they all went away and we were left destitute. So it takes consistent policy to make sure that the African-American community is caught up to speed on where the economy is. But I think they just quit on us. Like, oh, we don't want black labor anymore. We don't need you. We'd rather get the labor from China. The Truth with Sherwin Hughes. I'll be right back.
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4: When they put me in jail, when they put Ralph and then Wyatt in jail, let them know that they got 100 more to put in jail. When they put that next 100 in jail, let them know that they got another 1,000 to put in jail. When they put that 1,000 in jail, let them know that they got 10,000 more to put in jail. America may have many, many days, but they will be full of trouble. There will be no rest. There will be no tranquility in this country until the nation comes to terms with our problems. Now, since I don't see the answer in riots, and I say that very sincerely, I don't see it morally because of my moral commitment to nonviolence, but I don't see it practically. I've been to Watts numerous times since the riot took place that several years ago, and Watts is no better. In fact, they've done studies to show that Watts is no better. Conditions haven't changed. So that we've got to find a method that will disrupt our cities if necessary, create the crisis that will force the nation to look at the situation, dramatize it, and yet at the same time not destroy life or property. Now, you know what? I see that as massive civil disobedience. I don't see the answer to our problem in riots. So my slogan is not burn, baby, burn. My slogan is build, baby, build. Organize, baby, organize. Learn, baby, learn, so that you can earn, baby, earn. That's my slogan.
5: Think we need a little inspiration from Martin. Let's talk to Sandra. You're on 101.7 The Truth. How are you?
6: Hi, Sherwin. I'm fine. How are you doing?
5: Doing okay. What's on your mind?
6: I was listening. I listen a lot. Sit back a lot, too. But I'm going to tell you what really be on my mind is when people always say, not only when they call in, we kill each other. Because the way the situation is set up so, like this city. This city, like I said, when those jobs moved away, manufacturing, all of that,
5: yes,
6: we really started declining. And a lot of us wasn't, I never took civics. But my husband was real active, and I knew we marched for fringe benefit and all that stuff, and we got it. Because I retired with a pension. And after they found the niche, that little hole, you could pull that big hot air balloon out of, that's when they started really deteriorating the city. And so by us not being into the political arena, we didn't know what exactly was going on. And so now all of a sudden, you look around. I'm in the same place I've been. I've been in there since 71. And now you see the big deterioration where the houses were standing up forever, the mutilated this, the mutilated, the roads are raggedy. This is political. And we got to teach our kids about politics. They got to get in it. And the thing is, now they're coming up with these rules, Citizens United, where all of those rich corporations, they can buy out America. And that's what's happening. How are we going to compete against that? I don't know because they put so much money. Yeah. So we can always be the one that's picked on, the one that the crime is created, the one the jail cells are opened up for. It's always something, even if our kids wear their pants down, it's always something they're going to put out. They're going to, even the men, they're going to listen to them call us a bitch. Let me know we're going to be that too. And which we are. But I just get so sick of that. And black people better get off of that boat. We kill each other. Because if you destroy a city, you take all the amenities out. They're taking the police out. They're taking the firemen out. They're taking the hospitals out. They're taking the grocery stores. What do they think? What do they expect to get? Nothing but crime. That's the rat theory. Tell them to look up the rat theory. And that's really what I had to say.
5: Thank you, Sandra.
6: Okay, bye. Okay,
5: bye-bye. Most murders intra-racial. White people kill the whites. It's about proximity. You don't go far away to murder. You murder close by. Really, if you can, you murder within your own house. So it is a bit of a misnomer. Now, our homicide rates are a little bit higher than most, but by and large, 90% of homicides are intra-racial. Asians kill Asians, and Hispanics kill Hispanics, and the blacks kill the blacks, and the whites kill the whites. But then whites use the racism to kill more blacks than blacks kill blacks. The Truth with Sherwin Hughes will be back for Hour 3.
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13: I think the actual explanation for why white folks could be so miserably wrong about racism, even when it was obvious, the reason we could be so oblivious is not because we're unfeeling, uncaring, or stupid, unable to see. It's because of something far more sinister and far more difficult to get at, which is this: to be white in 1963 or in 1962, or I would dare say in 2011, is not to have to know any better, right? I don't have to know any better. I don't have to know what people of color experience. If I don't know what people of color experience in my community where we all live, what happens to me? Absolutely nothing. It's not going to be on the test, is it? And by that, I mean whatever test you got to take to get into college, to get out of college, to get any kind of professional certification, you're not going to have to demonstrate that you know anything about the experiences of people of color if you're white. If you want to go be a physician in a community of color, provide health care to people of color, or be a teacher in a community of color, are you going to have to demonstrate that you know the first thing about those people's culture, background, community, or history with the health care delivery or educational delivery systems in order to get those jobs? No,
5: you will not.
13: In very few cases would you have to. In fact, people will pat you on the back, won't they, for being willing to go do that work. Why, that's so noble. You're going to go work in an underserved community. That's a nice passive word. Underserved. You know? Underprivileged. That's another word, right? What is that? Well, that's like my third grade teacher, but that was the passive voice, right? Underprivileged. Nobody did anything to anybody. Just, there's privilege and there you are under it. And we have no idea how you got down there, nor are we interested in asking.
5: Welcome to Hour 3 of The Truth with Sherwin Hughes. That is Tim Wise, and he is an esteemed college professor and a notable author that writes about the issues that still plague Black America today. And he's an interesting case because he is a Southerner. He's from Tennessee. He's very white. And he is very Jewish, but he has a perspective on whiteness and has an honesty about it that makes it easy to understand how incredibly ignorant people can still be to this day about the issues of race. But he was so correct in that clip. If you are a white person and you go and open up a business to help an underserved community, you don't even have to know anything about those people. You don't have to know why they're there, how they got there, their circumstances, institutional and structural racism. You will, in fact, get patted on the back. You open up a dentist office somewhere on the north side. Oh, my God, you opened up a dentist office in the Black community? That is so noble of you. In fact, you will get kudos and get all sorts of accolades because you were willing to take a risk and work amongst those people. Joel Brennan's campaign platform, make life more affordable. Joel grew up one of 11 kids. His family had to make every dollar count, and he knows what it means when the math doesn't add up. As governor, he'll fight to make sure that in Wisconsin, a hard day's work is still worth something, that one job is enough to cover the rent, the groceries, and still have something left over. His campaign platform items are health care, prescription drugs, child care, housing, property taxes, everyday costs, paid family and medical leave, and broadband. Because people in rural country farmland Wisconsin need the internet. So he actually put that in his campaign platform. That's a real minuscule item, if you ask me. While it's important, because I guess you got to have the high-speed internet and the broadbands in the rural areas. But I can think of a whole bunch of social issues and social problems in the state's largest city that if we made proper investments and resource allocations in a time of anti-DEI and anti-affirmative action, that we might get more mileage overall as a state than if we are offering to provide broadband for people that live in a Schwabenon. But, you know, whatever. Now, remember, Joel is also the guy that said the state of Wisconsin is not ready for a non-male, non-white governor. And I believe him, and he was 100% correct and accurate. And I just read his campaign platform. Let's see who's next. Oh, look at Kelda. Ah, Kelda Royce. Standing up to Trump and Tiffany is on the first page of her campaign website. Now, remember, Kelda got the endorsement of WEAC, Wisconsin Educators, blah, blah, blah, something, something. It's a statewide teachers union. And she's also a candidate who's been polling consistent. She's been lower than David Crowley. Kelda's been polling at about 2%. Maybe she's bumped up a little bit. She's lucky if she sees 5%. But she got the endorsement of a very powerful union. Now, they're not as powerful as they used to be because of Act 10. But Jim Doyle, remember him when he was governor? He got elected and reelected on the strength of the teachers union every single election cycle. Because, you know, Jim Doyle was a public education guy and a teachers union happened to love him. So WEAC endorsed Kelda. And I found that to be a very peculiar choice because she can't win. Kelda has run. This is the second time running for governor. Can I tell y'all a Kelda story? So I got to. Yes. Thank you, Xavier. But so here's what I get accused of because people, oh, Sherwin, you must be getting a little taste of the timers. Like, what do you mean? Sure, when you be telling them same stories over and over again. No, I know I've told these stories before, but every time I tell them, somebody new hears the story. I know I've told the Kelda story before.
14: So I've never heard it.
5: All right, well, good. I'll tell it to you then. So I've known Kelda for a very, very long time. In fact, she and I came up in Democratic politics at the same time together. The Democratic Party used to select people, and they would put us through trainings because we would be the future campaign managers, political directors, and employees in government offices. So we were handpicked because I worked for a member of Congress. I had access to all these specific trainings. So if there was a big presidential campaign or a gubernatorial campaign, because I was trained, Kelda was too, by the Democratic Party, we would get first opportunity at some of these political jobs. It's why I was able to have the career in campaign politics that I did, because I was selected. So back then, you had to be nominated by an elected official. So either Mayor Tom Barrett, Congressman Tom Barrett, or Gwen Moore would nominate certain people to participate in these really specific high-level trainings offered by the Democratic Party. There were two of them. There was Democratic Leadership Institute, and then there was like the graduate-level class, the Advanced Democratic Leadership Institute, and that's where I met Kelda. We're talking 2004 or 2005, right? So she had just come out of law school. She was executive director of a pro-choice organization, and I regret saying this to her many, many years ago. We were both in our 20s. I said, Kelda, you're going to be governor one day. I never should have said that because now she thinks she's going to be governor. So because I've known her for so long, when she was running for governor in 2018, that was the year that Tony Evers got elected, but also Maylin Mitchell was running in that Democratic primary. And I was working for Maylin Mitchell when he was running for governor in 2018. Kelda hit me up. She was like, hey, Sherwin, we ain't talked in a while. I'm coming to Milwaukee. Let's sit down and let's talk. I'm like, cool, I can talk to you. Now, I already was with Maylin, but I'll talk to my old friend Kelda. I hadn't seen her in a while. So we meet at a bar on Brady Street. And it was her, and she had just had a baby. She had a little baby with her. It was her and one of her campaign staff people. So the staff person went and sat at a separate table. And then Kelda and I sat near the bar. She had a baby with her. The bar wasn't packed, but it was uncomfortably crowded. So she got her baby with her. And while we're talking, we're, you know, catching up, and I'm asking her how the campaign is going. Like, we're being pleasant. And maybe I shouldn't make a big deal out of this, but I got to tell you what happened because it was real awkward. And if she ever hears this, she'll probably be, well, I don't know, maybe she won't care. So while we're talking, she gets one, you know, women that are breastfeeding, they'll have like a, like she had like a cover, like a, I don't know, like a big scarf or like a blanket or something. And she pulls out one of her mammoth gazumbas and just starts breastfeeding in the middle of a bar on Brady Street. And I got to continue having a conversation with her like it's not a baby eating her nipple at that moment.
14: You never had a conversation with a woman doing that?
5: Not at a bar talking about campaign politics. No, sir.
14: Oh, yeah.
5: No, sir. Sense. Another breastfeeding story not related to Kelda. It was just awkward because I'm like, shouldn't you? And she just kept saying, oh, Sherwin, so we're going to run a 72 county. Can't, so should you just, you know what I mean? She just opened up. Hey, put your phone down, Xavier. Stop.
14: I'm Googling what she looks like.
5: Oh. She's not unattractive. And she's aged very... I'm 51. Kel is probably 47, maybe 48. She's not horrible. She's not... So we used to work at City Hall. When I worked in the Department of Administration, we had this little small conference room. And we would have meetings in the small conference room, but that conference room would also, if you want to make like a cell phone, like a private call on your cell phone, you'd go in the conference room and you would close the door. A little small, tiny conference room at the end of the hallway on the sixth floor of City Hall in the Department of Administration. So I didn't know anybody was in there. The door was closed, And it was this white lady, shirt off, breastfeeding her child. Now, she wasn't in like a main public common area. But when I opened the door, and she didn't work for City Hall. I don't know if she was waiting for somebody or if she needed a place to breastfeed her baby. But I walked in and I was so like startled. You know when you get startled sometimes and you say, you just blurt stuff out like you don't even know what to say? Because I did not expect to see a white woman with a breast out. And so when I walked in and I looked up, I freaked out. I was like, I like animal crackers. And I closed the door real quick. I just said something. And I felt real embarrassed. I was like, oh, that made me look really stupid. I'm wondering if I should go back in and try to clarify what I said. Because I was startled. You don't just expect to see. And her shirt was off. So that's. Kelda got the endorsement of WEAC on one promise and one promise only because she's the only candidate that would actually go this far to do this, to end the parental choice program for Milwaukee. That is why the teachers union endorsed her. Kelda has no realistic shot at winning. She's also run for Congress. You know, she ran against Mark Pocan in the second congressional district, and Mark Pocan is gay. So I want you to know, in Wisconsin, why do you cheer when I talk
14: about Mark Pocan?
5: All right, you love the gays? Are you just...
14: No, I just like Mark Pocan.
5: Why you got to throw your fist in the air like...
14: Because I like
5: Xavier's like shaking his fist in the air like black power for a white gay dude. No, I'm not judging. It's fine. So here's what the second district in Wisconsin, which is basically Madison, is the gay district. Because that is where, no, I'm not being offensive or derogatory. So Tammy Baldwin, who is our senator, she started her career as a member of Congress for the second district. She was the first, if I'm not mistaken, the first openly gay member of Congress, or the first openly gay Wisconsin member of Congress. So she represented the second district. So then when Tammy Baldwin ran for the U.S. Senate, Mark Pocan ran to succeed Tammy in the second district. Well, Kelda also ran in the second district. And so because it was the gay district, you know what Kelda did? She said, well, I'm bisexual. Because you kissed a girl in college when you were drunk off a Bush Light. Like, candidates will do that. Like, oh, I understand the LGBTQ community. I'm bisexual. And she never gave, like, any details of how, because she knew she was running in the gay district. What Kelda will do is she will adopt and become a chameleon to make herself seem more palatable as a candidate. That's why she jumped at the opportunity to end the school choice program. So when I say that there is an anti-African-American agenda that is very, very strong amongst these candidates, I am backing it up. From UWM, Diversity, Equity, and Inclusion, or DEI, is on the November ballot in Wisconsin. That's because the state legislature passed a Republican proposal to ban governmental entities from discriminating against or granting preferential treatment based on race, sex, color, ethnicity, or national origin. Now the issue goes to voters in a referendum that could amend the state constitution to include a ban, and that ban would be permanent. Supporters say if the amendment passes, the change will bring merit back to Wisconsin. But opponents say the measure would undo years of civil rights advancements that have benefited all people. In 2020, following the police murder of George Floyd, the nation experienced what some refer to as a racial reckoning. Companies and institutions began to examine exclusionary or racist practices that impacted people of color. Many organizations created DEI offices and programs. They were meant to increase fairness and equity, but there was significant political pushback. The first week of his second presidency, Donald Trump issued a series of executive orders targeting DEI, including closing the offices, the positions, and programs in the federal government. Wisconsin's Republican lawmakers targeted the UW system positions and Milwaukee County and city jobs and programs, anything related to DEI. Now Wisconsin voters will decide whether to change the state constitution to ban DEI and government entities in the state. Emily Lau is a staff attorney at the University of Wisconsin Law School State Democracy Research Initiative. She explains the process. Quote, here in Wisconsin, amendments need to be passed by two successive legislatures. Then it has to go to voters to get approved or rejected by a 50% majority, Lau says. She adds that the constitutional amendment would give voters the final say on the issue. None of the candidates are even talking about this. In fact, if I didn't bring it up on this program, y'all would not even know that they're going to make DEI unconstitutional. It's one thing to take it away, but to make sure it never comes back by changing the Constitution is a whole nother thing. And I want you to listen to the silence of these candidates. Typically in a Democratic primary, even white Democrats would say, hey, everybody, this is totally not fair. African Americans worked really, really hard. They crossed many, many rivers to get the advancements that they have. They've been kept out of public institutions. They've been kept out of government contracting. They've been kept out of so many opportunities. We need to recognize that we did have a discriminatory system here, not just in Wisconsin, but nationwide. And we need to give some kind of acknowledgement to the fact that black people were discriminated against. And that's something that you can say in a Democratic primary. None of them are even mentioning it because I believe that all the candidates that are currently running for governor are okay with DEI becoming unconstitutional. And another reason why they won't say anything about it, they won't even mention it, is because it might scare some white people to think that black people have gotten too much. So when I say this amendment is going to pass, it's going to pass with like 80%. The electorate in Wisconsin is 84% white, even though the white population in Wisconsin is 79%. White people in the state of Wisconsin vote in a higher percentage than their actual race. And then, of course, black people vote in a lower percentage of our population when it comes to elections. It is going to pass on a racial line. Democrats and Republicans are going to vote to change the Constitution to make sure that DEI never has a place anywhere in the state of Wisconsin, and the Democratic candidates aren't even mentioning it. The black ones didn't even mention it. David Crowley, I'm sure he probably got some opportunity or maybe some scholarship because he just finished his undergrad degree. He may have benefited from a minority scholarship, but the fact that they will never exist again, the liberal Supreme Court actually made minority scholarships, already made them unconstitutional. The liberal Supreme Court didn't even have to do it. They did it to give a nod to white conservatives. Like, oh, no, yes, we're liberal, but we're with you. The state Supreme Court could have declined to take the case, but they took it. There are 7 members of the Wisconsin State Supreme Court. 5 of them are liberal. 2 of them are conservative. Ending the minority scholarship program passed 7-0. I'll let you think about that, and I'm going to take a little break. The Truth with Sherwin Hughes will be right back.
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1: 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Kelda gonna be mad at you. Put that picture of her up breastfeeding.
2: She looked good.
1: She's lost a lot of weight since then. She had the baby weight on, so she's trimmed down.
2: Oh. Hopefully she kept the weight where it matters.
1: Hold on, man. You can't be objectifying ladies. You're not supposed to do that now. You're supposed to see her as a competent candidate for governor who wants to take away the school choice program. Do y'all see the commitment to segregating schools? And know that segregating schools is not one political party versus another. This is a white people thing. But do you blame them? Do you blame them for not wanting their kids to go to school with YNs? Seriously, just look at it from their perspective. Like, they don't want their kids to come home from third grade. Mommy, let me show you how I twerk on a wall. They don't want that.
2: I do have a question. So I always see Republicans like Donald Trump and stuff like that pushing school choice and stuff like that. Like recently I just saw them talking about that in a press conference. And for someone like me, I'm not very educated on the whole subject. And that always just gives me pause because I know they want to take money out of public schooling and put it towards the school choice yep. programs and stuff like that. And then later down the line, just pull the rug on all the public school funding.
1: So Republicans have a different objective in supporting school choice. They want religious education, number one. Actually, there's three things. So number one, Republicans want more religious schools to be able to receive public dollars. Number two, the more money you give to private schools, the less money you have in what we call the common school fund. So just the less money we have for public education writ large. And then third, because of the parental choice program that was narrowly tailored for African-American families that live below the poverty line that were stuck sending their kids to low-performing schools because that scholarship existed for these poor black families, the Republicans are like, well, we want to give the scholarship to wealthy white families because if the poor blacks can get a scholarship to go to a private school, then why should a white family who makes, I don't know, $250,000 a year, why should they have to pay out of pocket to send their children to private school? That's what Scott Walker did. So I can also look at another situation where both Democrats and Republicans will support tax cuts. Okay, so you have, I'm gonna try and do parallel examples here. So the issue of school choice can benefit some black families and black children whose neighborhood school is failing. They will have an opportunity to get a scholarship to send their child to the DSHA or Pius, St. Joan Antietam, Whitefish Bay Dominican, Thomas More, et cetera, et cetera. It also should be noted that several Democrats in the Wisconsin State Legislature also went to private schools but don't want their constituents to be able to have the same opportunities that they did. In fact, Mandela Barnes went to a private school from K through eighth grade. Mandela Barnes has spent more time or as much time, no, more time going to private schools than he has public schools. But, oh, he's a crusader for public education. Wisconsin State Senator of the District of District 7, Chris Larson, went to Thomas More private school, but does not want black children to be able to go to the school that he went to. Doesn't believe the school choice program should exist. Why? Because why would you want a poor black kid getting the same education that he got? Because he's a state senator. Because if black kids got the same education, they may run against him and be state senator too. It's just that simple. So I'll look at, so black people want to pay less taxes, right? So we like tax cuts. We could benefit from paying less taxes. Republicans will run on cutting taxes because they want rich people to keep more of their money. Democrats will run on cutting taxes because they want workers to keep more of their money.

0: So there's one of these, there are these issues like school choice where black people can benefit from it, but Republicans also side with it. And then you have something like cutting our taxes, where Republicans want to cut taxes, Democrats want to cut taxes, and obviously black people can benefit from that as well. But the school choice argument is difficult for people to understand, because here's how the Democrats are going to sell you on it. We shouldn't be using public money for these unaccountable private schools. I guess I can understand that to an extent, but some of the public schools are so poor performing that there needs to be a reasonable alternative, and some reasonable alternatives are, in fact, private schools. Now, here's the thing with private schools. They get a very small share of state money, very small share. MPS probably gets, you know, the MPS is one of the top five funded schools in the country. In the country, we spend $17,000, $18,000 per child. And that is, you have some school districts that are outperforming MPS that are getting a fraction of the money that we invest in children in MPS. And they're outperforming MPS, like running circles around us. And we're spending more and more money. Because you know what's happening is they're asking for referenda. The referenda are passing. And that money is just going to the schools that are already high performing, schools that don't even need more money. That's where the referendum money is going. And then, of course, to pay the teachers. The money that should be going to the low-performing schools mostly gets spent up after you pay the teachers, give the teachers raises, give them better benefits, and then give a large share of the money to schools that are already high-performing and have 100% graduation rates. So the money that is left over, there's not enough to increase the options and the lowering the class sizes and getting reading specialists in the schools that actually need them. So we are getting absolutely duped. More and more and more money is going to public education, but the output is less and less and less. And so here's how they, because every one of these candidates fully fund public education. You know what that means? Pay teachers more and give more money to high-performing public schools where we know that black kids don't have any seats. They're not saying, let's build more high-performing public schools. Let's make five Rufus King High School. They're not saying that. Fully fund public education. And they want to take away the parental choice program because they believe that the small allocation of money that private schools get from the state, because private schools do get some money per pupil, because if you're educating a child in the state of Wisconsin, the state of Wisconsin sees benefit in investing in that child. But here's the difference with private schools and why they don't have to take all the same tests. Private schools only get $6,000 per kid. MPS gets $18,000. If you're only giving the private schools $6,000 per kid, you can't require them to take the same tests. That's why private schools got to do like bake sales and they got to do fundraisers. A lot of private schools are also connected to churches. The churches will take up collections to make up for the lack of state funding that they're getting. But because they're getting less funding, some private schools can have their own rules and their own curriculum. But we afford them that because they're getting a third, two-thirds less money. 66% less money means that they don't have to take the same standardized tests as the public schools do. Now, if you fund the private schools at the same level as MPS, absolutely 100%, they should be taking all of the same tests. But there are very important statistics that come out of when black boys in particular go to private schools. They are less likely to be teen fathers. They are more likely to not just graduate, but graduate on time and pursue either a career or higher education. And those statistics are 100% accurate and true. But you have the entirety of the political left that do not want that program to exist. And so here's another thing that is likely going to happen. They're going to end the school choice program, right? Here's how they're going to end it. There's going to be some legislation. The legislation probably will fail. But a teachers union group or a pro public education, very liberal, very white, very progressive organization is going to sue the state of Wisconsin to declare the school choice program illegal and unconstitutional because they don't want any state money, any public dollars, any taxpayer dollars subsidizing or paying for any kind of religious school. Hear me out. This is exactly what they're going to do. I'll be willing to bet dollars to donuts. This is exactly how they're going to end it. Here's how they're going to do it. A group is going to sue to end the school choice program. The Wisconsin State Supreme Court which is majority liberal. Remember, liberals don't like the school choice program. The conservatives on the court do, but the vote is going to be 5-2 to declare permanently unconstitutional the parental choice program. And so the 25, 30, 35,000 children that go to, that have a parental choice scholarship will all have to go into failing MPS schools. Let me tell you why this is going to be a big win for the left and a big win for public school advocates and a big win for people that don't want black children to go to private schools. Because you're instantaneously going to increase the enrollment at MPS. You know, MPS gets $18,000 per kid. I want you to do some math real quick. Let's say we have 30,000 children who are going to schools other than MPS. They're going to private schools or parental choice voucher schools, okay? They got a voucher to go to a private school. If you make the voucher unconstitutional, MPS is going to get overnight 30,000 times 18,000. Let me do some. I can't do that math in my dome. Let me see. Let me pull out my calculator. Let me see. Let me wait. Everybody hang on now. Relax. You ain't going nowhere. Even though I do got to take a commercial break. Don't worry about that. Where my calculator is. Let me see. Oh, right here. Okay. So by declaring the parental choice program unconstitutional, the 30, it might even be more than 30,000 kids. I'm just going to use 30,000 as a round number. So 30,000 will no longer be able to get their scholarship to go to private schools. They'll all have to go back to MPS. So 30,000 times the $18,000 per kid that MPS is getting, MPS will get $500 million. Listen to me now. By ending the school choice program, public schools will get an infusion of $540 million. And guess where the majority of that money is going to go? Obviously, we're going to pay the teachers, but the highest performing schools are going to get even smaller class sizes, more like college classes, more advanced placement classes, more SAT classes. That's where that money is going to go. And so this is the quote unquote fully funding public education, leaving black children to go into failing public schools because there's no demand for black labor. And if there's no demand for black labor, you don't need smart black kids because nobody wants to hire us. Welcome to Wisconsin Politics 101. David Crowley has dropped out of the race for governor, leaving the sole lone black candidate, Mandela Barnes. The Truth with Sherwin Hughes. I'll be right back.
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11: How you doing, sir?
0: Doing good. How are you?
11: I'm doing all right. A couple questions. Number one, why did Crawley drop out? That's number one. The second question is, so since he dropped out, does that make Francesca Hong the heir apparent to the nomination? Is that over with? And lastly, what is wrong with Mandela Barnes being the governor of the state of Wisconsin?
0: All right, so first question is, why did David Crowley drop out? He had no realistic, credible shot of being the Democratic nominee. He rarely polled above 5%. Meaning that 95% of the people that will vote for a Democrat were not going to vote for him, and you simply cannot win with that math. That does not impact Francesca Hong, and that does not make her the heir apparent because you still have four other candidates that are in the race. But what I will say about her is that her voters are very specific in that they won't vote for any of the other four candidates. They are firmly committed to her. And then your third question is, what's wrong with Mandela being governor of the state of Wisconsin? I suppose nothing if he can win, but he can't win. I would rather him than Tom Tiffany, obviously, but Mandela has illustrated, like he did in 2022. I don't know why people think that that's not real or that doesn't count. He can't win against a weak Republican statewide. He thought that he could. He could not. Ron Johnson, Senator Ron Johnson, was weaker in 2022 than Tom Tiffany is in 2026. And Mandela couldn't beat the weaker of the two 4 years ago. Now, Mandela likely is not going to get the nomination either because his poll numbers have actually sank below Crowley's, and Crowley dropped out. So Mandela's performing even worse than Crowley. So there's no credible shot for him to get the nomination either.
11: It seemed like to me, with, because I saw, this is what I think about it. I think that, just in my opinion, I think Crowley messed up when he voted yes on that data center. Because I saw someone on the internet, they were asking a question like, do you support the data centers or whatever like that? All of them said no, except for Crowley. You know what I'm saying? I don't think that was a good move on his part, but you know, you feel how you want to feel.
0: That wouldn't have helped. He was so low in the polls that one question would not have gotten him 45% more support. He's been hovering in single digits since he entered the race. There's no appetite. Okay. Here's what the problem is. There's no appetite to elect a black person. During the George Floyd era, when people were like angry and marching and Black Lives Matter, then I think there was, because he got elected in 2020.
11: We should have did it then. I always say that.
0: Nah, wasn't ready.
11: You know, we be going back and we go back and forth or something like that. But that's something I do agree with. I agree with, like, during the George Floyd time, like, and with the protest, and I went out some of them protests too. I ain't do no looting, but I did some of them protests too. You know what I'm saying? I went up to Minnesota a couple times too. It took my family to see that because it's very important to see. We should have used that time right there and that energy too to get all the voters up and get them out. But we didn't do that. You know what I'm saying?
0: Some mileage out of it. We got some affirmative action stuff and a bunch of DEI and, you know, companies and corporations like, oh, we got to hire more black people and we need to have more racial sensitivity training. All that stuff is done. Trump gutted it. And now you have affirmative action and DEI that's illegal and unconstitutional in Wisconsin. Even liberals on the court voted to make a minority scholarship unconstitutional because it's not fair to white people that black people were getting $2,500 a year to go to college. People have returned to who they are.
11: Yeah, they have. And I think too, like on some local and national stuff, like because dude dropped out and then he put his support behind Sarah Rodriguez, if I'm not mistaken.
0: Correct.
11: Now, I'll be versing that versus the Hong person and the Hong lady, she's kind of like Mondani in New York. You know, and what I'm seeing now is, man, with Democrats, like I told you last time, like you put the socialists in front of the Democrat, but they still Democrat.
0: I actually did a segment on that. You are fundamentally wrong. We got to clear that up. Democratic socialists are not Democrats.
11: Tell me.
0: They're not. It's like it's an oxymoron. So like you have a term like civil war. To be civil is to be kind to somebody, but war is to kill somebody. It's an oxymoron. Mm-hmm. What Democratic socialists want to do is they think that they can fundamentally change and reform a corrupt system from within. You cannot. You cannot work within a system that is fundamentally flawed. It is racist. It is sexist. It is patriarchal. But Democratic Socialists think, oh, we can work within the system and change the patriarchy and change the exploitation and do all these things for people. No, you can't. Now, here's the difference with communists. Communists admit that the system is so broken that the whole thing needs to be scrapped. Democratic socialists are trying to change a system from within, which is impossible. Communists believe the entire thing needs to be scrapped and we got to start over. Communism actually makes more sense because if there is a flawed system, it is nearly impossible to change it from within. I'll give you a better example. You can get a bunch of black cops on a police force, let's say in Milwaukee, and let's say the Milwaukee Police Department is racist. Do you think a bunch of black cops working as police officers can fundamentally change how racist the system of policing is? Hell no, they can't. But that's what Democratic Socialists think. But if we just get all up in there, we get in office, we'll be able to fix anything. They'll be able to fix this corrupt system just like black cops can stop racism in policing. Does that make sense to you?
11: No, it makes perfect sense to me. I'll counter what you're saying by saying this. But we need all the votes. We need all the votes. Being Democrats, we need all the votes. The Democrats, they don't care. They one of their biggest things they say is we're a big tent party. You know what I'm saying? So all the racists and all the people that's towards the middle, they go all together.
0: Brother, they don't say that no more.
11: They don't say that no more?
0: No, sir. You will not hear that come out of a single mouth out of any Democrat, not just running in Wisconsin, but running anywhere nationwide. Because what Donald Trump did by ending affirmative action and DEI, he allowed the Democrats to exclude black people. It's not a big tent no more. They're not courting the black voter. In fact, I'm going to read Francesca Hong's campaign platform when I get off the phone with you, and I want you to hear what sounds big tent about that. She does name a specific constituency.
11: Hold on. I'm saying the Republicans. Like the Republicans, they're going to take all of them. They're going to take the good Republicans. They're going to take the middle of the road Republicans. They're going to take the far right Republicans. And then they're all going to vote for the same person. Right. And then they're going to, once they get into power, then they can fight it out to see what they're going to do as far as direction of the state, country, et cetera. You know what I'm saying? I'm saying, like, okay, if they don't believe that some of the stuff we don't, and they still Democrats, can we just at least, like, get together on one thing, put them people in, and then put what we like to do or whatnot and our issues in the forefront, and then at least fight for while we in the halls of power. instead of fighting for when we're not even in the door. Nobody's been hired yet for this job. You know what I'm saying? Everybody wants the job, and it's all these people that's going for it, and everybody's different. But we can't coalesce around anything. At least the Republicans, they can coalesce around being Republican or racist or whatever they do. But they always don't stick together.
0: The town, if black people are not, if the interests of black people are not being represented by any of these candidates, what exactly are we coalescing around? Now, we can coalesce around, like, stuff for rural Wisconsinites. We can coalesce around, I don't know, providing health care to people that live in a Ashwaubenon, but there's nothing reflected of the black agenda in any of these candidates. So what are you asking me to coalesce around? But on that note, brother, I got to go because I got to take a break.
11: All right, man. Peace.
0: All right, then. 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
0: 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So I want you guys to hear something and play something. I want you to listen to it. It's Dr. Umar Johnson talking about white supremacy. Hold on. Stop that.
2: We don't understand white supremacy, and we the greatest victims of it. How you been under the white man for 500 years, and you still don't understand white supremacy? Some of y'all think white supremacy means white people got to hate you. Some of y'all think white supremacy means that white folks are ignorant of how great we were back in Egypt. Some of y'all think white supremacy means that the white man didn't accept Jesus or Muhammad yet. White supremacy ain't got nothing to do with emotions. The best white supremacists love being around black folks. They come to your meetings, live in your neighborhood, smile on your face. Because white supremacy ain't got nothing to do with emotion. White supremacy only got to deal with one thing. Power. Do we control the resources of Reno? They could like you personally. Your white girlfriend at work, she likes you. But guess what? Her sister needs a job. And it just so happens her sister do what you do. She's going to set your ass up to get written up and fired to give her sister the job. It wasn't personal, baby. It was business. You better stop thinking every white man that frowns is an enemy and everyone that smiles is a friend. As far as I'm concerned, the one who tell you that he don't like you is a friend because he let you know what he about. I'm working on a book right now, Introduction to White Supremacy for Black Children. Because y'all not teaching our kids about racism. Black boys are learning about racism on their own by the way they're being treated because the mommy and dad, oh, I don't want to teach him about that because he might hate white folks, but it's okay for white folks to hate him, though. You ain't got to teach your son to hate. I'm not going to teach him to hate. That's an emotion. We ain't got time for emotions. I want our kids to deal with white folks the way they deal with us. It's just business. Well, you gave a black man a job before you gave me a job. I know. You okay with me, white boy, but he belongs to my race. He come first. It ain't personal. We can still listen to Eminem. It's just business. See, I got to mature your political understanding. That's why y'all be, well, that white person was so nice to me. It wasn't about that. Black man, she might sleep with you every night. But guess what? Her daddy don't want to see you around. It ain't personal. It's just business. I gotta understand white supremacy is just business. Y'all keep getting it all twisted. Well, they really like me. Listen, if I sell sneakers and he sells sneakers, I might like him as a person. But I'm not gonna tell him my strategy. I'm not gonna tell him where I get my sneaks from. I'm not gonna tell him when I put my sneaks on sale. He cool, I like him as a person. But this is business. Stop making white racism emotional. Old white men chewing the tobacco spitting out the car, nigga, at you. That ain't racism no more. That's emotional. That ain't nothing. They the dumb white folk. Smart white folk don't never let black folks know they don't like them. So I'm going to teach our kids about white supremacy to understand it. White people in control. That's all they want. You talking about something? Well, if we teach them how great we was in Africa, they will like us. Do you realize? Oh. Listen. Thank you. Thank you, Baba. To the extent they know who you are, the more racist they become. Because in studying you, they see your potential. You want to teach them you built the pyramids? They're going to be more racist. You want to teach them you gave to the world 85% of the inventions that white folks use? More racist. You mean to tell me you invented the gas mask before I let you go to school with my kids? You was performing successful open-heart surgery before we integrated the schools? You invented the cotton gin while you were still on the damn plantation with no schooling and you invented the damn cotton gin? Huh? Potential. They scared of black potential. That's why they keep on kicking us when we down. Black people, why they keep picking with us, man? They've been on us for 400 years. Why don't they leave us alone? I'm going to tell you why. If you play sports and you playing the national champions, and you beating the national champions by 50 points and there's only 5 minutes left to go in the fourth quarter of the basketball game. Do you let up? No. Hell no. And why don't you let up even though you up 50? Because you know they potential. Couple three-pointers and turn this whole shit around. We got to take them to the whistle blow. And that's white folks with black folks. They know your potential. If you give these black people an inch, if you give them room to breathe, even though we've been on them for 400 years, I'm telling you, these people invented the cell phone, they invented the internet, they invented the helicopter, they invented the self-lubricating engine, they invented the refrigerated truck, they invented most of the medicines that keep people from going blind, they gave us the first successful open-heart surgery. You don't let them up. You beat them until they're gone. Otherwise, they will take this planet back. That's why racism is so aggressive. Because they know if they give you an ounce of breathing room, you'll snatch it back. Because you're supposed to be in control anyway.
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0: then welcome y'all into my world, Jazzy's world. And if it's your first time hanging out with us, welcome to the Truth family, Truth Nation. If you're driving home from work, picking up kids, finishing your day, or just taking a minute to yourself, thank you so much for joining us this afternoon. It's Wednesday. We are halfway through the week. Some of y'all are energized. Some are already counting down to Friday. And some of y'all are just simply trying to make it through today. Wherever you are mentally, physically, and emotionally, we are glad you are here. Shout out to the chat. Shout out to everyone in their cars listening, everyone on YouTube. Again, welcome to Tapped In. 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And Tap In MKE. Follow us on Instagram. Stay updated on people we're bringing in to interview and all of the amazing clips from the past interviews we've had thus far. Before we jump into today's conversation, I realized yesterday I did not do the daily affirmations, and I want to make sure that I do that, not just for myself, but for you all as well. So if you are listening, you don't have to say it out loud. If you want to, that's fine, but I just want you to repeat this either out loud or in your head. My value is not determined by what people offer me. My time, my energy, and my purpose matters. And lastly, I have the power to make choices that aligns with the future that I am creating. Take a deep breath, let it out, because today we are talking about value. Value. How much do you value yourself? How much do you know about worth, your worth in particular? And I really want to take the time to touch on this on a different level. Whenever we talk about value, typically we think about financial gain, things of that nature. And yes, yesterday's price is not today's price, for sure. Money is always the topic when we're talking about value. But we're also going to dig a little bit deeper as it pertains to friendships, relationships, employment, all of the above. We just want to make sure that we check ourselves so that we are aligned and that we are not selling ourselves short in any aspect of our life. Because when we sell ourselves short, that means we don't understand our full potential. We're not operating at the full potential we have, and that can limit who we're supposed to be when it comes to our purpose and our calling. But before we jump in today's topic, there's a story I've been watching online. It tickled me. It's funny. I don't really get into celebrity gossip and business, but it had me thinking about men, certain black men, and if they understand how worthy they are as it pertains to the women that they pick. Right? Not even just men, women as well. Sometimes your worth can be measured by who you lay down with, who you have children with, all of the above. And I've been watching on social media this clip with Jamie Foxx, and people have been talking about the fact that he has children with three different women. And a lot of offline conversations have shifted into debates about his dating choices, his relationships, and whether success or fame changes people value in a partner, right? They was ranking on his baby mama so bad. They said one of them looked like Scottie Pippen, and I just cannot see it. I'm sorry. Listen, if y'all go and look, I'm not trying to talk about nobody, but I promise you, if you look at this lady picture, she most definitely looks like a white version of Scottie Pippen. It is crazy. I'm not here to judge him or anybody else's personal life. None of us know the full story behind someone else's relationship, but it did make me think about some things. How often do we look at someone's choices and immediately assume we know their worth or assume that they know theirs? Sometimes people settle because they don't recognize their value, and sometimes they stay because of love, history, fear, and hope. And sometimes people make choices that has nothing to do with what strangers think they deserve. So let me ask Truth Nation this. Can someone be wildly successful, incredibly talented, financially secure, and still struggle with knowing their worth in certain areas of life? Is there a difference between knowing your value professionally and knowing your value personally? And have you ever been confident in your career but accepted less than you deserved in a relationship? Or maybe the opposite. You knew your worth in love but underestimated yourself at work, right? So I want to get into it. I want to run this clip and I want y'all to tell me what y'all think. 833-212-1017. Do you think that the choices he has made has something to do with how he feels about himself? Let's take a listen.
1: At its best, if I've ever seen it, I am utterly disgusted. I feel like definitely he was reading the room at that time and trying to appease to the black audience that was clearly in there. And you're preying on this black love, black community type thing. So where he's telling black women, trying to, you know, superficially validate them, oh, that I no longer want white women. Right. And then at the end of that, he said that he's not going to, you know, date white women in public. But my whole thing is, you know, I want to understand the outrage, but I'm not shocked at all. Jamie Foxx would be his third baby mother. This is his third white woman that he is having a child with. At the end of the day, as much as I want to be appalled, I am at a stance in my life right now where I don't want nobody don't want me.
2: Right.
1: Okay? And as a black man, if you are not interested in a black woman and you want a white woman, stay over there and get that white audience to support you, because we are always rallying behind people that pretend to be our people when they have no love for the black woman. And I don't want to make it black and white, but let's keep it a buck.
0: Listen. Okay. It was a lot where that came from, but I know that some who are watching online were not able to hear it. But basically, she was saying that she was disgusted by the fact that he did this stand-up comedy and he was talking about how he was done dating white women and how he knew his worth and all of the above. But when you look at his lineup of women, all three of his kids' mothers are white women. I don't necessarily think that the social media world that they're outraged that it's just white women. I think it's more so the way that they look, right? Like, there's beautiful people, all colors, all ethnicities, right? But I don't know, man. His taste is a little shaky to me, you know? One of his baby mamas looked like Hulk Hogan, Triple H. The other one looked like Scottie Pippen. I mean, I don't know. I can't say that looks matters, but someone of that status, it's kind of giving insecurities, man, for real. Out of all the women in the world, maybe he just assumed that they had a good heart. Maybe he just liked them because they have a good spirit. Who knows? But because today's topic is what's your price and your worth, my question is, do you really know your worth? And again, we're going to talk about that as it pertains to employment, relationships, all of the above, right? You know, sometimes we hear people say, man, everybody got a price. And usually they're talking about money. But today I want us to think a little bit deeper, because your price isn't always financial. Sometimes your price is peace. Sometimes it's your time. Sometimes it's your standards. Sometimes it's what you're willing to sacrifice, right? What is your price? What would it take for you to completely change your life? What would it take for you to leave a relationship that is not good for you? What would it take for you to quit a job that is not working for you? And what would it take for you to finally choose yourself, right? What is your price? What is your price? Are you in a relationship you don't want to be in? Are you in a job you don't want to be in? Are you settling? Are you comfortable? Are you content? And if so, what would it take for that not to happen? What would it take for you to be willing to move on from those situations? What is your price? How do you feel about yourself, right? The decisions you make is a reflection of you. The choices you make is a reflection of you. Where you work. Now, with that, that's a little bit different, because sometimes we can only take what we give. And then, I'm sorry, what we can as it comes to jobs. There's a lot of people who are in positions that don't necessarily want to be in those positions, but they have to feed their family. But then that still goes back to knowing your worth, right? Because if you're in a position you don't want to be in, do you feel like you're worthy enough to put in the work so that you don't have to be in that position, right? And when it comes to relationships, are you so insecure to the point where you're willing to settle just for the relationship you have, even though it's not working even though you don't want to be in it? Or are you just a person who's like, I love who love me. I love who love me too, but I can't settle. I can't settle in any aspect of my life because I do have a price and I do know my worth, right? And these things are important to me. And it should be important to you because it's going to determine your future. And then it also determines the way that your family, your children view you, what type of person they see you as. I think it's funny how easy it is for people to say, I will never do that, right? I'll never do this. I'll never sell out. I'll never da da da da. Listen, when life start lifing and the bills start piling up and opportunity shows up and priorities change, some of y'all will do whatever it takes, right? I'm not saying I'm one of those people. I'm just saying there's a lot of people who would do whatever it takes in order to get to wherever it is that they're trying to go. And sometimes it works, sometimes it doesn't. But whatever you decide to do, I just say make your decision, stand in it, stand on it, but understand what your price is. What is it that you are willing to say, you know what, I'm going to stand on this and I'm not going to bend or fold for that. But for this, I will provide a little wiggle room. Or for this, I am okay with conforming a little bit because this is my price. This is where I'm trying to go. 833-212-1017. We want to hear from you, Truth Nation. We are talking about value. What is your price? I want to hear from you. We got to go to commercial break. Do not touch that dial. It's your girl, Jazz Tyler, 101.7 The Truth.
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0: 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It's Wednesday, Truth Nation. Listen, we are talking value, right? And we're going to dig a little bit deeper into what that means. But to begin with, we're going to make it do what it do by saying yesterday's price is not today's price. Right. When we think of value, we always think of money for sure. Not in a sense of you can be bought, but rather your services, the services you provide, where you work at. If you have your own business, what is your price? Right. And this is so important because oftentimes, and I know we talk about this often, but one of the things I was thinking about this past week was services in the Black community. When we are entrepreneurs and we have things for sale and items for sale, people tend, especially family and friends, people tend to not want to pay what it is worth. All on the strength of them knowing you. All on the strength of, hey, you my kinfolk. We've been friends for 20, 30 years. You know, let me get a discount. But you didn't get a discount when you had to pay for everything up front. You didn't get a discount when you had to start that business and no one was there helping you put the work in either, right? So whatever your price is, that's your price and stand on it. You have to make people understand why you charge what you charge, right? If I'm not mistaken, Philly Flyboy, shout out to Philly Flyboy. I remember watching an interview of his and he was saying that you're not paying me just because I'm doing this job for you. You're paying me for my experience. Hello? You are paying me because of what I have already done, which means that I'm able to bring a certain amount, this quality to the table in the services that I am providing for you. It's not easy to build a business. It's not easy to provide services to people. It's not easy to start from ground up and then turn around and have people asking for discounts or can you just work with me? Now, I'm a huge believer in, if you don't got the money, don't ask. Do not ask. If you know you don't have the money, do not ask. Now, there are situations where it's like, hey, I got a job interview and my homegirl or my homeboy owns a clothing line and I need something to go to this interview. Okay, that's a dire need, right? 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But outside of that, you should not be lowering your price. You should not be feeling like you have to lower your standards to appease people. Your price is your price. And that's it. That's what it's going to be. That's what it has to be. That's the only way that people will truly value what it is that you're bringing to the table as it pertains to your business. Shout out to the chat. Earlier, we were talking about Jamie Foxx and his situation, and Babar says she's toxic. He's talking about the lady who was on the podcast. He said that she's toxic. Okay. All right, Babar, maybe she's toxic. As it pertains to your price, he says that he's priceless. I feel that. Not really a city girl. I hope you're having a great and amazing day. Thank you so much, and thank you for tapping in with us. I really, really want to touch on, again, I know we talked a little bit about the money aspect, but when I think of price and value, I think of who you are as a person, your morals, your character, what it is that you stand for. Are you willing to sell yourself, right? Sell your soul for what Pac say, materialistic wishes? Are you willing to sell yourself to be whatever it is that you wanted to be in order to go wherever it is that you're trying to go, right? Where do you draw the line? What is your price? Can you be bought? Can you be bought? And again, a lot of people say, I would never do this. I would never sell myself out. I would never, you know, da da da da, until a situation comes and then their back is up against the wall, right? So what is that for you, right? When it comes to relationships, what would it take for you to forgive someone who hurt you? What is your price? A lot of people stay in relationships. They say, I'm not messing with him no more. Girl, I'm done. I'm tired of him. He cheating. He messing around. He doing all of this crazy stuff. And then he come and buy a car or some jewelry. And then look, what happened? She stopped answering the phone. I ain't heard from you. Oh, yeah, well, we had a conversation and we talked. He bought me a car. He bought me some jewelry. And that's her price, right? There are people like that who can be bought, right? What is your price? Some people say never.

0: my character, my morals, and what I stand for, there's not enough money, materialistic things, there's not enough love in the world that can make me go against what I stand on, my principles. If I believe in certain things, these are my beliefs, and I'm standing on that, there is nothing or nobody who can force me to conform. There's nothing or nobody who can make me change my mind just because they're offering something, right? And that should be the same for you. If you have certain values and certain morals and principles, nobody should be able to come along and say, hey, I'm sorry, or hey, I bought you this, or just an apology, right? I get so tired of watching the reality TV shows. I don't know if it's a part of the storyline or if they be serious, but it's like their price is always an apology. I just want to, she needs to apologize. Apologize for what? Apology ain't nothing. What does an apology do? What does it do? Especially in a relationship. That's the price? That's your price? An apology? If somebody does something to intentionally hurt you and they know that they're going to hurt you, your price is an apology? Man, miss me with that. We got a caller on the line. Al, are you there?
1: I am. Yes, I am. I think in relationships, some people are just stuck on that sausage and stuck on that chocolate cupcake that they can continue to put that vanilla filling in. That's what they stuck on, because those kind of people feel like they can't get nobody. So that's why they choose to settle. I'm not settling for nothing. Why would I settle? And that's programming that they always tell black people, you should settle. Like they always tell black people, you'll get your heaven after death. But you don't hear them tell the white people that. Them people, those friends who tell you, let me get a discount. I don't need your business. Go to that white man that's charging you four times more. You're going to take out a second mortgage to prove you ain't broke to him. If you need a discount, I don't need your business. Keep your money.
0: That's right. Now, Al, what's your price?
1: I don't have a price. I can't be bought. Now, you can rent for a phenomenal fee, but you're not gonna buy.
0: He's like, you can rent, Al. I know that's right. You can rent, can't buy.
1: And even if you wanted to, I control this.
0: That's right.
1: See, they're good with those. They're good with those people who have really no. They don't really have a choice.
0: Mm-hmm.
1: That's why they always tell people, well, that you really don't need that. You can't tell me what I need. You only can tell yourself what you need. I know what I need and I know what I want. That's why I go get sick.
0: Absolutely.
1: And that's what black people need to do. Stop letting people tell you what you don't need, or tell people, oh, well, you can get your heaven after death. No, I'm getting my heaven now.
0: That's right. You have to.
1: And I'm going
0: to
1: give me my heaven. So y'all will figure it out.
0: Yes, indeed. Thank you so much, Al. You know what? I agree with that, right? Like, you can do whatever you want to do, right? But, and if you want to rent, as Al says, rent. But for me personally, I cannot be bought. I cannot be bought. I've been in situations, right? I ran for office. And when I ran for office, I had people support me who were not citizens of Milwaukee, but like celebrities. And I had people in Milwaukee, regular citizens, who were supporting me. But I would not choose a side, not necessarily politically, but the people behind scenes who are responsible for funding a lot of campaigns. I didn't want to be bought, because that means that I will lose control. That means that I will be going up against whatever it is that I stand for and my values are in my principles, and I will no longer be able to dictate my life. I can't be bought. There's a lot of people in relationships who are, girl, as long as he paying these bills, as long as he coming home at night, as long as da da da da, I don't care what he do. You're being bought. That's your price. And if that works for you, that's completely fine, right? But again, your price is your price, but understand that it comes with a lot. If you can be bought, I'm telling you, it's some things that a lot of people out here do that they don't want to do, but because they want to be a certain type of person and live a certain type of lifestyle, they're willing to lower their worth and standards in order to have that. We are talking value. We are talking price. We got to go to break. When we come back,

0: Let's talk about the price of growth. What does that look like for you? When you were in situations and, you know, we all been in situations where we aren't proud of at some point in our life, and we made the decision to be someone different and we began to grow as a human being. What did that look like for you? What was the price? What was that price of giving up your old life so that you can have a new life? We want to hear from you. 833-212-1017. We got to go to break. Do not touch that dial. 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

0: Listen, we are talking values. We are talking values today and self-worth, right? This is how I'm feeling. They can't see me because I can't be bought, you heard? Shout out to the chat. Mile the Elephant says, I have no price. Anything worth me only exists in one imagination. I feel you. I feel the first part. I don't have a price either. I can't be bought. I'm sorry. Before we went to break, we were talking about price. We were talking about value. We were talking about worth. Now, let's talk about the price of growth and how uncomfortable that may be, right? Every new level required me to leave something familiar behind, whether that was fear, whether that was people or whatever that was, my own self-doubt. Growth has cost me my comfort. And every time I've paid that price, but I've become a better version of myself. I've become a better person. I don't think we talk about that enough, how uncomfortable growth is and the price of leaving your old life behind so that you can have a new life. The reason why it's uncomfortable, when you think about it, right? It's uncomfortable because we allow it to be uncomfortable. It's uncomfortable because the initial state of you leaving your old life behind to create a new life, there's always going to be something or someone who comes along to try and remind you who you used to be. That's the biggest discomfort of it all, right? When we're talking about the price of growth, we're talking about not hanging around the same people you used to hang around, not partaking in the same things that you used to partake in, not even sitting at the same tables because the conversations become different, right? It's mad uncomfortable. Have you ever been in a situation where you knew that you were changing and that you had changed, but the people around you were not ready to accept that, and yet you still put yourself around them? You still continue to go to the gatherings. You still continue to go in their environment only to make yourself uncomfortable, just to prove that you still rock with them. But at the end of the day, you're doing it to yourself. You're making yourself uncomfortable because you have no business being around them if they no longer serve you a purpose, right? I get so tired of running into people who knew me from my 20s or my younger years when I used to do music. They call me by my old name, my music name, my artist name. And, you know, they make comments about back in the day we used to do. Listen, I'm not trying to go down memory lane with you, ma'am, sir, okay? Now, some memories are good, right, with certain people. But at the end of the day, to me, a lot of times when people do that is because they have set limitations for you and they did not expect for you to exceed those limitations. So they want to purposely trigger you, purposely make you uncomfortable to kind of put you in your place and make you feel as if you aren't who you know you are and that you aren't who they know you are. Right? It's a way to belittle you, to make you appear like you aren't, that you haven't grown. And then you have people who will trigger you and do things and say things purposely just because they want to prove that you aren't who you say you are. They already have. They've painted a narrative about you. And by the time they spread it to everybody and the people they've spread it to come around and see that you aren't who they say you are, now they have to try and pull it out of you so that they don't begin to look like a liar. The price of growth is very uncomfortable. The price of growth will cost you friendships, relationships. It will even cost you some family members, jobs, all of the above. When you grow, what do they say? When you elevate, you have to separate, right? You have to completely remove yourself from what you no longer are. You are not that person. And it's okay to be around, to be not alone, but set apart. I always say that. I'm not alone. I be solo. I promise I do. Like, I be by myself, but I don't be by myself. If y'all dig what I'm saying. But for the most part, I'm by myself. And at first, I used to feel like I was lonely when I started my transitioning from doing the things that I used to do into becoming the woman I am today. It became very uncomfortable for me. And I had some very hard conversations with close people who were close to me because they could not understand. They thought I was acting funny. They thought that I was switching up, or they thought that I didn't care for them anymore. But I'm simply growing. Yes, I do miss being able to go over here and seeing these people and doing this or that. But there's nothing more uncomfortable than being able to then succeeding in whatever it is you're doing and going back to that old life and sitting down at the table and having conversations that people cannot understand or comprehend because they are still stuck in the same place, only for you to be uncomfortable. So I just stopped putting myself in those situations. And because I know my worth and my value, I'm okay with whatever people think. I'm okay with whatever people say. I'm okay with whatever narrative people paint inside of their heads to make them sleep at night when it comes to jazz. I am okay with that because I know that I paid a price in order to grow. I paid a price in order to become the woman I am and to become the woman that I'm becoming, right? And it was mad uncomfortable. It was some friendships I had to let go that hurt my soul. It was some family members that I had to let go that hurt my soul. But at the end of the day, it was worth it. Because what I don't want to happen is I don't want to not have a price and then have to pay that price. You understand what I'm saying? So if my price of growth is discomfort, I will take that over me paying the price of being uncomfortable, trying to prove to somebody that I'm not who I am or that I have not grown or that I don't know my worth. I can't do it. So you have to be willing to be uncomfortable, right? I don't know who I'm talking to today, but listen, for me, baby, I'm in a season of being uncomfortable right now. It's a lot of things that I'm doing that's mad uncomfortable. Being in front of a camera, uncomfortable. Talking to people all day can be uncomfortable, not necessarily on the station, but just as you're out and about, right? There's a lot of things that we do on a daily basis that is uncomfortable, but it's a part of growth. It's a part of recognizing what's shining inside of you so that you can be the best version of yourself. Whatever it is that's making you uncomfortable, that's how you know God loves you. I promise you. Because if you're comfortable, that means you're content. And if you're content, you ain't doing nothing. You're not doing nothing. You're stagnant. You're staying in the same space that you have been in. So growth will always be discomfort. Growth equals discomfort. Think about it. A child, when a child grows inside of you, for the women who have been pregnant before, is mad uncomfortable. They kicking, they're stretching, they're sucking your life out of you. I have three children. All three of them suck the living life out of me each pregnancy. Ate all my food, did everything, took all my vitamins, all my nutrients, right? But as they grew, it was a love that was unconditional. It was a love that I had never experienced, even while they were in my womb. Growth is uncomfortable, and you have to be okay with that. You have to be okay with the fact that when you are changing as a person and you're becoming a better person, you have to sacrifice that old life. You have to. Before I moved back home to Milwaukee, I used to come back maybe once or twice a year, go to the same spots I normally would kick it at when I was here, visit the same people I would be around, partake in the same activities. And initially in my mind, it was like, I want to do it because it's comfortable. I want to do it because this is home. This is what feels good to me. And it wasn't until I started to do that again and it was so uncomfortable for me. That's when I knew that I was a different person. When I no longer liked to be around the people that I used to be around or in the environments that I used to be in, and it was so uncomfortable and everybody's like, you tripping. You ain't fun no more. Listen, I'm a different person, right? And as you're growing, you have to be aware of that. You have to understand that there's going to be people who are going to come for you. When you change and you pay that price to grow into the person that you want to be, there's going to be people who's going to come for you. And it's going to be the people that you love the most. It's going to be the people that you love the most. And what I've learned throughout the years is I ruffle feathers when I'm around certain people. because I am a different person and they wanted me to be the same person. They just knew I was going to never change, right? They knew I wasn't going to be the person I am today. And it makes them, me being me, my growth makes some people uncomfortable because I am a reminder of who they could not be. Sometimes you are simply just reminding people your growth. Your growth is reminding people that they aren't who they could be, right? It's a slap in the face. It's a reality check. And at the end of the day, you don't have to, I don't match energy. People say, I don't match energy because if I do, that makes me you. So no, I don't match energy. I don't do any of that. When I recognize that I am in a space or an environment around people who are intimidated by my growth, I exit stage left. I'm out of here. I don't have anything to prove. I don't have anything to, there's no reason for me to go back and forth because you're not on my level. If you were growing as a person, you will be healed and you will not be intimidated by someone because they want to better themselves. Like, who gets mad at you because you don't want to be who you used to be? Those are not the people you need to be around. Those are not the people that should be a part of your life. So again, when we're talking about the price you pay for growth, that is a very painful price. A very painful price. It hurts. It hurt me to my core to become the woman I am today because I used to be a people pleaser. I used to want everybody to be okay in every aspect. Anybody I was around, I just wanted them to be okay. And then I have to remove myself and say, you know what? I can't continue to dim my light. I can't continue to act like I don't know that I'm her because I know I'm her. I can't continue to sit here and be uncomfortable because other people are afraid of me becoming who I am. No, don't do that to yourself. Don't allow other people to make you feel a way because you choose to be a different person. And when somebody does grow and they become a different version of themselves, accept it. Because that's what life is about. Again, people like to remind you who you used to be. Because that's they never thought you would make it farther than what you have. So they constantly want to remind you, oh yeah, I remember this. Okay, cool. I don't. Even if I do, it doesn't matter. Because I'm not that person. I'm not that person. Growth is discomfort. Growth is uncomfortable, but growth is peace. Anytime you are uncomfortable, that means you're doing something right. Truth Nation, I want to hear from you. We are talking about your price. What is your price? What is the price you have to pay for growth? What is the price you have to pay when it comes to your business? What is the price you have to pay with your relationships? 833-212-1017. We got to go to break. Do not touch that dial. You are officially tapped in.
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0: Wednesday Truth Nation. We on a new level. We are talking growth and values. Yes, indeed. Growth and values. Man, listen, before we get into it, check this out. I want y'all to hit me up, 833-212-1017. I want you to tell me what is something that you are not willing to pay the price for anymore, right? When it comes to your value, your growth, what is something that you are not willing to pay the price for, right? Now, I want to stay on this subject, but I want to shift it a little bit, right? Let's talk about the price of success. The price of success is consistency, showing up even when nobody claps. The price of peace might be distant. Sometimes protecting your peace means loving people from afar. The price of growth is letting go of old habits, right? And here's one. The price of your new life is giving up your old one. All of that resorts back to the price of your decisions. The decisions you make. What is the price of your decisions? What is some things that you are simply not willing to pay for anymore? Shout out to the chat. The chat is blowing up. Let's take a look here. Happy Wednesday, Mighty. Thank you so much for tapping in. He says, stay away from people that can't congratulate you, elevate you, period. I second that, right? Matching energy is clown behavior. I block people. Hey, Mighty, you hear me say it all the time. Eight foot. In the paint, block, block. I do not match energy whatsoever. Babar says, actually, I don't have to prove anything to people or either worthless or negative. You will know if you are on the right track when a person is hating. That's right. They say, if you ain't hating, you ain't doing nothing. Absolutely. Mother Elephant says, I know, just checking. I hope the same for you. To Not Really a City Girl. Shout out to Not Really a City Girl. Thank you so much for joining us. Madi says, I'm not dumbing down to people level. I'm a boss. Make no mistakes about it. I know that's right. Listen, when we're talking about price and value and the price that you're willing to pay and the price that you're not willing to pay, a lot of this comes prices of your decisions, right? And before we went to break, we were talking about the price of growth and how it is uncomfortable and how you have to sit in solitude and give up your old life in order to grow, in order to be the person that you're becoming. And that is mad uncomfortable, right? But that is the price of your decision. That's the decision that you have to make in order to be successful, right? When we're talking about the price of growth, that's also the price of peace. What are you doing to make sure that you're protecting your peace so that you can live a new life? And a lot of times people mistake that for you acting funny. A lot of people mistake that for you not rocking with them anymore. It's none of the above. It's none of the above. And I do want to say this because I'm talking to a lot of the people who are growing, who has transformed into the person that they're becoming. But now I want to talk to the people who may feel like those people are switching up on them, or those people are changing because they don't have enough determination within themselves or enough belief in themselves to say, hey, I can do the same thing. And sometimes they spew out the negative energy. Sometimes they become upset because, again, as I've stated earlier, sometimes your growth reminds people of who they aren't. Sometimes your growth reminds people of who they could have been. Right? Had they done this or had they paid the price to make certain decisions, but instead they chose not to. And for those people, and I know I can't reach everybody because some of y'all have this shield up and you just have this evilness about you, and that's okay. But for those who I can break into, understand that someone else's growth and the price of their decisions to become a better person does not dictate your future. It's not who you are. It has nothing to do with you. In fact, you should probably get some game about yourself by asking them how they got to that point. You have to lower your pride and ego. Remove the emotions out of it, because if you aren't where you want to be, it has nothing to do with no one else other than yourself. You have to have those difficult conversations. Again, this is growth. Growth is uncomfortable. That is the price you have to pay, right? That is a price you have to pay. Sit with yourself and ask yourself, why aren't you in the positions that you want to be in instead of worrying about why somebody else is? You have to be 100 with yourself. And then you too can grow. And then you too can become the person it is that you need to become. Now, back to my people who understand what I'm talking about. Back to my people who are on the verge of or has become the person that they want to be due to the price of the decisions that they've made, right? And the price of peace. Me, as I just said, a way for me to protect my peace is by blocking people. Sometimes it's not the healthiest thing, but it works. And I don't block them permanently. Some people I do. But I have to do whatever it is that I need to because I paid a great price to get to where I am today, right? The price of my decisions is the reason why I am who I am today. And I would no longer, and I have not been, allowing people to make me feel wrong for growing. I won't allow people to make me feel wrong because I'm genuine and pure and because I don't have hidden motives and hidden agendas. I'm not going to allow people to dictate how I treat people because I want to be a kind person, because I want to be a good person. I paid the price because I was not always a nice person. Well, I've never been nice, but I was not always a kind person. Okay? I paid a price. That price was cancer. That price was losing loved ones. That price was waking up at 5 years old with a gun pointed at my face because we was getting robbed. You understand? That price was a lot. I paid a lot of prices to get to where I'm at today. And I'll be damned if I allow anybody to make me feel wrong because I made decisions that put me in positions that I'm in now. And the same thing should go with you. The same, it should be the same for you. That new life you want, how bad do you want it? And what price are you willing to pay to get it? And I don't mean price in the sense of you can be bought or materialistic things, but I mean price in the sense of what are you not willing to do? Is that price you're paying letting go your friend for 30 years? Because it's always quality over quantity, honey, okay? I don't care how long I've known you. I know people that I just met within the past recent years who treat me better than people I've known my whole life. So that does not matter. I'm okay with paying that price of letting someone go who I've known forever. I'm okay with paying the price of letting family members go who are toxic. I'm okay with paying the price of not going to hang out in certain establishments because I have too much to lose. I work too hard to get to where I'm at. No, I don't want to go kick it at the club. No, I don't want to go kick it at the bar because I want to make it home at night. No, I don't want to ride around listening to music. No, I don't want to be smoking and drinking out all willy-nilly until 3 or 4 o'clock. No, I don't. I'm sorry. I did it already in my 20s. And I paid a price for that. And now the price that I'm paying is to make sure that I don't lose everything that I work for. Truth Nation, we are talking about value, growth. What are some of the prices you've had to pay in order to become who you are, right? What are some of the prices that you have to pay? I want to hear from you, 833-212-1017. Do not touch that dial. We got to go to break. It's your girl, Jazz Tyler. You are officially tapped in.
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0: and incision. Man, listen, we had a beautiful conversation today. Shout out to the chat again. Anita Nicole says, what's up, Anita? How a person treats you reflects how they feel about themselves. Hurt people. Yes, indeed. Babar says, silence is key. The most silent you are, they crumble. I'm trying to tell you, kill them with success, man. That's the greatest revenge. You ain't got to say too much. We are talking about the price you have to pay to leave that old life in order to get the life that you want. The price you have to pay when it comes to your services, because yesterday's price most definitely is not today's price. The price you have to pay when it comes to growth, the people you got to leave behind when you're trying to make it to the top, right? And we have a very special guest in the building who knows all about that. Tay Love, what's the word?
1: How you doing?
0: I'm good. Thank you so much for joining us today. How are you?
1: I'm doing all right. Appreciate y'all.
0: Absolutely. So before we get into it, we are going to have this conversation with you. But for the people who don't know, I just want you to give a little bit of background about who you are, where you come from, and how you got into the music industry.
1: Yeah, well, Tay Love, I'm pretty much kind of known around here for producing. I produce a lot of the music that's going on and been going on. Mm-hmm. As far as like kind of like the new era of what's been going on. So I've been like a driving force in that, and that's really like my thing, you know what I mean? Just pushing it and creating opportunities for myself and others, you know what I'm saying?
0: Yeah.
1: At least through that vessel so that, you know, we always got something to fall back on, at least here, you know what I mean?
0: Absolutely.
1: So, trying to be a staple in that. That's really what I've been doing for real, for real.
0: Are you from Milwaukee?
1: Yeah.
0: Where you grow up at?
1: Born and raised, Northside for real. Hampton, you know what I mean? Tiffin, Burlaw, that's like where I've been my whole life, for real, for real.
0: Okay.
1: I went to Madison.
0: Dimeback. Yeah, I'm all 14.
1: I went to Madison, went and played football in college, you know what I mean? And then I came back and just really dove into the music after that, though. Like, I was doing it while I was playing football and the group, so it was like, it was kind of like a no-brainer for
0: me. Yeah, so let's get into it, because that's a part of growth, right? Mm. Coming from the north side of Milwaukee, I'm from 14th and Burleigh, so I know all about 10th and Burleigh, the whole area, right? Leaving that area and then making the decision to do what you need to do in high school so that you can go to play ball in college. What decisions did you have to make in order to create the new life that you wanted?
1: Really just knowing that you got to have, like, some real integrity, so, like, how you is in one place, you got to be in another, you know what I'm saying? So you can save face and be able to have that grace of just you being yourself, you know what I'm saying?
0: Absolutely.
1: That's kind of where I always been able to fall in. Like, I've been able to be around any crowd or whatever was going on, but at the same time, I had an initiative of what I was going to do, you know what I mean? Like, I don't really think I was really influenced by nothing. Like, if I did something, it was a decision, you know what I mean? But, you know, you don't always be right with everything. So with trial and error and stuff like that, you just learn how to focus for real. And I think that's what it was for me, like having a good support system.
0: Yeah.
1: And just having something to lose for real. I don't think a lot of people do. So when you do got something to lose, like, you learn how to kind of move and you want to keep it. Like, don't nobody like losing nothing that they love, or, you know what I'm saying?
0: Yes. So, absolutely. I was just speaking about that. It's difficult to, when you're trying to pivot from where you come from, and you're trying to make something out of yourself, especially when those around you aren't used to seeing that, a lot of times people will make you feel away because they set limitations for you, right? They feel like, how dare you become something other than what I thought you would be. And I was just talking to Truth Nation, and I was telling them that a lot of times, people feel that way because when you make these decisions to want a different life, you remind them of everything they aren't, right? Have you ever experienced a situation throughout your career where you feel like because you made a certain decision, people started to treat you differently because you didn't want to hang out at certain establishments no more, or you didn't want to partake in certain activities?
1: Yeah, of course. Like, you get that a lot when you want to go do something different than what everybody else is doing, right? But I think you gotta pay attention to everything. So even the slightest joke sometime about speaking on something that's positive, or like what you trying to do and you got a plan and you put it out there in the air and it's funny that somebody is not really taking serious, or the criticism that you getting is not necessarily positive. It ain't negative, but it ain't positive either, for real. But you understand the vibe sometimes. So like, I think that come from people just, it's a gift and a skill to have confidence. You know what I'm saying? So I think that's something that's important to have, though, because a lot of those opinions will sway you back and forth from whatever it is that you're doing. So if you do got confidence, if you do something that works for you, stick to it. For real. You know what I mean? That's kind of the best way I deal with those experiences. You know what I'm saying? Like, because a lot of that stuff don't feel good. You probably ain't going to say it when you hear it or whatever the case is, but you would think about it. You know what I mean? So I just really feel like I know the best decision for myself, and I think that's, like, important. You know what I'm saying?
0: Yes.
1: Decision-making, for real.
0: Absolutely. So what are some decisions you've made that separated you from your peers? We know you've done a lot when it comes to the music in the city. You've done a lot just in your life in general. What decisions have you made to get you to that point to say, you know what, I don't want this life no more. Yeah. I want this life.
1: Yeah. You go through a lot of stuff, though. Like, you have little close calls and things of that nature where, you know, like, God will speak to you through something else. You get what I'm saying?
0: Yeah.
1: So if you're not paying attention to it, then you're going to keep going through those things. You know what I mean?
0: Yes.
1: You're going to keep being hard-headed. And I really feel like I always have paid attention to certain stuff that happened, close calls, whether I was doing something wrong or not.
0: Yeah.
1: You know what I mean? Like, wake-up calls always kept me focused, for real. You get what I'm saying? So, more than anything, I just stay positive and I stay working. Like, I can work with anybody around here. You know what I mean? It don't matter what nobody got going on.
0: Yeah.
1: They know the initiative I'm pushing, for real. And if you come next to me and we doing this business, this music, or whatever the case is, I'm pretty much assisting you. You know what I mean? I'm a vessel to success. That's kind of like what I want to be. So I feel like that's something that I done kind of separated myself from. You know what I mean? Like, having a good reputation. Like, everything check out with me.
0: Yeah.
1: You hear about me, you know it's good business. And it make you comfortable to want to come and do it with me. Like, that's important to me. You know what I'm saying?
0: Absolutely, absolutely. So take us to the beginning of your journey about how you grew up. What were some of the core values and principles instilled in you so that you, to the point where you becoming who you are today?
1: Growing up here, my mama from Mississippi, so I spent a lot of time down there too, though, like a lot of time. So I think a lot of, like, my values, how I treat people and how I deal with people and handle situations is very more so, like, on the calm side.
0: Yeah.
1: You know what I mean? I think I get that from them, like, a lot of discernment in certain situations. I can tell what's going on, and I just understand how to move. And I think that, and having playing sports the way I did, like, a lot of us play sports, but when you go to college, it's a whole different ball game.
0: Yeah.
1: Like, the way my life is structured today, getting up early, going to work out, get the kids dressed, take them to school, go to work, get back, all of that come from
0: The discipline in college, going
1: to play football and being able to see that through, though, like, really going for 4 years and finishing.
0: Yeah.
1: And coming back and kind of doing the same thing, you know what I mean? So I've been working in the community for a minute, too, though, alongside, like, doing music. Like, I've been working at an alternative school, a high school, for about a couple of years, about 7-8 years. And that been important to me, too, though, you know what I'm saying? Because they be knowing what I got going on. I don't necessarily talk about it to them, but people watch you, though. You know what I mean? They watch how I move. They watch how I operate in there. So I'm able to do what I do the way I do it because, like I said, like, I'm the same everywhere I go. You understand? What you may see here may not be for you, but my message is going to be the same, and I'm going to be able to touch different age groups and different people in a certain type of way to where, you know, I could keep the mystique about myself. You know what
0: I'm
1: saying? That's what I want to do, though, because I think what we got going on going to be going on for a long time around here. But I want to be in the middle of it, though.
0: Yeah.
1: You know what I mean?
0: Yeah.
1: So that's like a goal of mine.
0: Yeah. So when you were talking about going to college, you finished college, which is super dope as well, and playing sports in college. Mm-hmm. How difficult was it to leave the college life and still carry those same principles over into your new life, your everyday life? Because sometimes, you know, college can be fun.
1: Yeah.
0: You know, it's parties, it's girls, it's all kind of stuff. And then once you graduate, real life hits, adulthood hits, fatherhood hits.
1: Yeah.
0: So how do you keep that same discipline and that same structure in your new life?
1: I had success with music before I left school, though. So, like, I kind of had something to focus on. You know what I mean? Like, I didn't get out of school and go right to work.
0: Got you.
1: I took a couple years and just did what I was doing. Like, I was in Me Studio every day. I go to TK Studio every day. I go to 4 or 5 different studios every single day and just work.
0: Yeah.
1: You get what I'm saying? And I was able to feed myself like that, like pretty comfortably, and I was able to do what I wanted to do. You get what I'm saying? So, but I don't think if I had the same success before I came back home, I don't know if I would have been able to be as focused. You know what I'm saying?
0: Yep.
1: But that's, you know, I be feeling lucky sometimes because everybody don't be able to be successful at something. Like a lot of creative ideas people have, they don't be able to put out there to the masses and get a response. So the fact that I did, I kind of already knew what it was for me to, you know what I mean, to come kind of dive into.
0: Do you think that a lot of us have to leave the city in order to have those things instilled in us? Like, is it a distraction? Is it a distraction to be here while trying to be successful and create discipline so that you can live the life that you want?
1: I'm not going to say you got to leave to, like, go live nowhere, but I do think you got to see a lot. You got to see other things.
0: Yeah.
1: Because it's only so much you can see here as far as on a successful level that's attainable to you. You know what I mean? Like, you kind of got to go other places outside of your city to be able to see mansions and things of that nature. I mean, you can go down to the lake or whatever, but them been there for 100 years.
0: Right.
1: You know what I'm saying? So I think you just got to be able to see other things. You get what I'm saying? Because you'll never know what will spark your interest or you know what I'm saying, what will turn you on to something. So for me, that was good for always being able to go down south and come back home. Those two different type of worlds, playing sports, being able to travel and mingle with different people all through middle school and high school. Like, that was cool for me, and I kind of wanted to keep that going for myself.
0: Yeah.
1: And the closest thing was, for real, music. You know what I mean? After college, a lot of people not pros. You know what I'm saying? So
0: that was your backup plan.
1: Yeah, me knowing I'll be able to do that and still move around and see the stuff I wanted to, I was like, that's what I was going to do. That's what I was going to lock in with.
0: Absolutely. We are live and direct with Tay Love. We got to go to break to pay some bills. Do not touch that dial. It's your girl, Jazz Tyler, 101.7 The Truth.
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1: Yo.
0: Man, we are talking about yesterday's price is not today's price. And black people.
2: Yesterday's price is not today's price.
0: It's not. Listen, black people, Truth Nation, I need y'all to understand something. Stop going and asking our people, black people in particular, for discounts for the things that they provide, right?
1: Yeah,
0: do you get that often? Like, hey, can I give you this much for a beat? Or, you know, let me hit you back on the back end.
1: You do. Yeah, see, but personally, I explain to a person, like, in certain situations, the price you're getting is the price you're getting for a reason. So I'm going to explain that to you and understand why it's mandatory. You should pay that.
0: Yeah.
1: So if I'm paying you this price, understand I probably gave you this price for a reason, not because I'm trying to get over for you. You know what I mean? Now, after we work around and I see how you moving around and I understand it's your dream or something like that and you serious, I don't have no problem helping somebody and stepping back. You know what I mean? Because if it's a goal and it's working for both of us, it's like, it only makes sense.
0: Yeah.
1: You know what I mean? But I do think, though, when you don't know somebody and that's your first time engaging in any type of business or trade conversation, I don't be really feeling like it's always proper to try to knock them down off of the number. You know what I mean? Like, unless it has a better offer attached to it or you understand that this is how they move or whatever, then yeah. But when it's like a service, you know what I mean? Like a person is coming to actually work and they take the time to do something for you. I don't be really feeling that's appropriate. Personally, I don't.
0: It's not. It's not appropriate. It's really, what do you call it? It's really disrespectful to me.
1: Say that.
0: It's disrespectful because you are basically assuming that what I bring to the table isn't worth the price that I'm putting on, right?
1: Yeah.
0: It's going back to value. Like, I value myself enough to charge this amount per beat, and you should value yourself enough to get this quality.
1: Yeah,
0: because you want $500 beat. You're going to get a $500 beat.
1: And I think it's just, it comes with just the world is changing, you know, with the world of YouTube and things like that, like, where it's an influx of all of this stuff. You know what I mean? Because when I was younger and I was trying to learn how to do this, I was seeing that people were selling beats for $5,000, $20,000 beats back then. And that's how they were starting. You know what I mean? And I couldn't believe it. Like, I was scratching my head. You know what I'm saying?
0: Yeah.
1: So when I started off, I felt like I was at a decent little number. You know what I mean? And I just went from there. You get what I'm saying?
0: Yeah.
1: But, like, one thing I do is if it's, like, a label or something attached to it, you know, we going to go the proper route when it come to that. But, like, if you really working and you like an entrepreneur with what you doing, and I'm really for the people, man.
0: Yeah.
1: I'm not really trying to knock nobody's head off.
0: But
1: I feel like that should be understood if you understand, like, my campaign, period. Like, so if I say something, it should just be respected. You know what I mean? Because it might come with a whole bunch more than what you get. And we might end up talking for 2-3 hours.
0: Yes.
1: And you learn something to go do as well as you got.
0: It's the experience.
1: Yeah, the product and all of that.
0: Mm-hmm.
1: So,
0: it's the experience, absolutely. And I appreciate that, too, because I'm that type of person. Like, when I go to places, whether it's anywhere I spend my money, if it's restaurants, if I'm buying something, it's the experience.
1: Yeah.
0: It's the overall experience that's going to want to make me pay for the services, right? If I go, if you go to a restaurant and the food horrible and the customer service trash, you're not going to pay for it, right?
1: You won't leave no tip, none of that. You're going to want to get up out of there.
0: Absolutely, absolutely.
1: Yeah.
0: So break down to us the process of, and we're going into, again, this is value. Now we're talking self-employment. We're talking entrepreneurship.
1: Yeah.

0: is how I determine why I charge this much.
1: Personally, I think because 9 times out of 10, you came and found me. Mm-hmm. That's one. Hello. You know what I'm saying? So with that, you understand the product that I bring, the experience that I have. You looking for something that mm-hmm. you probably can't even put your finger on it. You going to expect me to grab it out the air.
0: Yes.
1: And push it into this computer, out the speakers, and for you to get into the microphone, and now you got a hit. Yeah. You know what I'm saying? Like, that sound like magic almost.
0: Yes.
1: You feel what I'm saying? So I be feeling like that's that alone. You know what I mean? And personally, I be asking for people to come around me so that I might sit around you for 30 or 45 minutes and I don't touch nothing. We just for real talk and chill, and then I'll be able to do something that
0: yeah.
1: I could do that. Yeah. You know what I'm saying? And I feel like that's what I really be charging for. And, you know, if I like it, I'm going to just come with a whole bunch of advice. I might give you a video idea. I might give you an Instagram reel idea. Yeah. I might send you to a videographer. I might see you. You know what I'm saying?
0: Yeah.
1: Like, it come with all of that for real. You know, you might want to feature from some of the people that I work with or whatever yeah. the case is. So I feel like that's important. You know what I'm saying? Because when I reach out to artists for whatever it is that they doing, if they doing shows, if they doing features, whatever, I'm telling the other person the exact number that you told me.
0: Yeah.
1: I ain't putting a dollar on it. I'm not telling them I was finna get no deal or none of that. You know
0: yeah.
1: what I'm saying? And
0: yeah.
1: I feel like it should be respected like that, and it could facilitate like that.
0: Absolutely. Yeah. And to your point, right, it's basically consulting.
1: Yeah,
0: that's what
1: much,
0: I do for a living, right?
1: Yeah, yeah,
0: you sitting
1: yeah.
0: there, you're getting paid for your thoughts, because not everybody can think. When you're a creator, yeah. not everybody can think the way that we do.
1: Yeah.
0: So again, to your point, you're coming with me with no idea mm-hmm. whatsoever. You want me to get it from create it from scratch,
1: yeah.
0: and you want me to make it so good to where you can potentially take off,
1: uh-huh.
0: right? Then I'm already taking a risk of doing it, not knowing if you're gonna pay me back what I need to on the
1: Man,
0: back end if it do
1: if
0: take off.
1: Drop it or none of that.
0: Exactly.
1: Yeah.
0: Exactly. So all of that plays a part. Some of the best, to your point, some of the best experiences I've had has been in situations like that,
1: mm-hmm.
0: right? I remember sitting in the studio when I was doing music back in the day, sitting in the studio with Zaytoven.
1: Yeah.
0: I would go in and he'd be like, just go down there and rap, right?
1: Uh-huh.
0: Nothing else, not no hey, no hi, or nothing like the
1: yeah.
0: first few interactions. Just go in the booth, it's a beat playing, go rapping. I'm like, dang,
1: uh-huh.
0: I'm a very like non-transactional person. So that was weird for me.
1: Yeah.
0: But it was a test. It was a
1: uh-huh.
0: test to your point to see, A, is you worthy enough to even uh-huh. get on my beats? If I do, you know what I'm saying? Do I like
1: yeah.
0: it? And if so, I pour into it. And then after that, the relationship built, and
1: mm-hmm.
0: then you start pouring. So do you find yourself in situations with not just artists from Milwaukee,
1: uh-huh.
0: but I'm speaking specifically about Milwaukee because I want the people here to have a different mind frame.
1: Yeah.
0: Do you find yourself in situations where you feel like people don't respect your price?
1: I be feeling like I'm past it. I ain't gonna lie to you. At one point in time, I did,
0: yeah.
1: but I think at that time, it was like a real life. The market was just, it just was a lot of us around. You know
0: yeah.
1: what I'm saying? So you would get a person and be like, such and such gave charged me this, or such and such charged me that. And be
0: yeah.
1: like, okay, cool. You know what I mean? But I do feel like just my character and how I be carrying a lot of people when I end up really kind of sometimes doing more than what you pay for afterwards. I might remix the song for
0: yeah.
1: you or, you know what I'm saying? Just stuff that I do. I don't really go through that for real no more. But I think the reputation come with that, though. Like, I don't think it'll be that way if I didn't have, you know, reviews about me or you weren't
0: yeah.
1: able to go ask and see what was to me for people to be able to respect my game like that. You know what I'm
0: Absolutely.
1: Saying? So I think that's the most important thing about it. So, no, not no more at one point in time, but
0: mm-hmm.
1: not for real no more.
0: How do you keep your worth in a oversaturated industry?
1: I'm not on YouTube with my beats for real.
0: Let's go. Listen, I teach music during the day at Howard Fuller, and I get so tired
1: uh-huh.
0: of recording the youth, and they be on YouTube, and I'm like,
1: man,
0: we can't
1: I'm
0: do
1: not
0: nothing
1: on
0: with
1: there.
0: These.
1: At one point in time, I tried, right, and I just couldn't get into the idea of putting such and such type beat on something that I ain't thinking about this
0: yeah.
1: person at all. You know what I mean? And anybody could come and get this.
0: Yes.
1: I don't really feel like I would be what I am if I just did 10 years of YouTube. You know what I'm saying?
0: That's
1: like,
0: right.
1: I really feel like having something that's a commodity where you have to talk to me. You know what I mean? You
0: yes.
1: gotta get my number in order to get this for
0: yes.
1: real. Like, I just find that to be important.

0: You know what I'm saying? But if you look at any type of product that everybody values the same way. You know what I mean? With us, we don't treat Gucci, we don't treat Louis like that. We know we gotta go there to get that. And
1: That's
0: if you
1: right.
0: really feel like you somebody, you gonna go there and get that and spend your money with them and show it off and let them know that's where you went.
1: Yes.
0: I feel like I'm gonna do that with my product. You know what I'm saying? I'm not gonna just put it everywhere and anything
1: Absolutely.
0: Can happen. You know what I'm saying? Because, you know, I want this stuff to be around forever. Like,
1: yes.
0: you get what I'm saying? So I do want to kind of micromanage where it's going and what's going on with it.
1: Yeah, absolutely. It sounds to me, it sounds like, and I did hear you mention earlier that you are, you know, in the community heavy.
0: Mm-hmm.
1: So your process is similar to my process, to Meech process, where it's like it's purposeful. It's purpose driven, not activity driven. You're being fruitful. Mm-hmm. You have to have that interaction because something may come, something else may come from. It can start out as someone coming to do business, and it can end a life-changing type of situation.
0: You never know what it open, what type of door it open. You know what I'm saying? But I just kind of study people and study like successful people, and it's always like that. A lot of people just have an interaction outside of whatever it is that they're doing, and it might be that time that, you know what I mean?
1: Yep.
0: The door might open in, like presentation ruling nation for real, though. You know what I'm saying? So. You have to be that, though. You know what I mean?
1: Yeah.
0: Like, how you present yourself, that's what you have to be as well.
1: Absolutely.
0: Like, you know what I mean? You don't want to get nobody a box wrapped up with nothing in it. Like,
1: yeah.
0: I really feel like you said, being fruitful and purposeful. Like, because I don't want to waste no time. Like, you see it with music a lot. I never want to be the person to be like, I should have did, or
1: right.
0: I remember when, and that's the only stories that I got. I don't like that. That ain't really cool to me. I don't even do it now. You know what I'm saying? So, I don't want to be like that. I want to be able to, you know what I mean, have a long run of success. And if I do stop, it's because I don't have to do this no more. I just really don't feel like it. You know
1: Absolutely.
0: What I'm saying?
1: Absolutely. We got Tay Love in the building. Truth Nation, do not touch that dial. We got to go to break to pay some bills. Your girl, Jazz Tyler, 101.7 The Truth.
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0: 101.7 The Truth, it's your girl Jazz Tyler. We are live and direct. We got a special guest in the building, Tay Love. What's the word?
1: How you doing? We in here.
0: Thank you so much for dropping in with us today. Today we are talking about price and value and growth. What are the prices you have to pay in order to be successful? What is the price you had to pay in order to leave that old life behind so that you can have a new life? Let's talk about the price of independence, because we know, I was talking about it earlier, a lot of people, they bought and paid for. I've been in situations and organizations people would dream to be a part of and walked away from because I did not want to, you know, be a part of whatever their agenda was. Yeah. I would rather so much be on my own. So what are some of the prices you had to pay for your independence to be independent? And do you feel like you want to always be an independent producer?
1: Yeah. I think just taking a slower route for real. Like, I never really, like, clinged on to other people's movement as if it was mine, even though, like, it might have been all my work. You get what I'm saying? I just looked at it like another part of my catalog, and I want to keep building to where I could get something big for myself. You know what I mean? Like, not really. That's, I don't really feel like it's a selfish thing. It's just, I think you know what you want. You get what I'm saying?
0: Absolutely.
1: So that's, for me, for the most part, it's just like, that's kind of what it is. Just taking a slower route with things, just knowing that it might take a little bit more time. And just having faith in that, that's kind of just what I do for real. You know what I mean? Because I think it's more righteous that way. When you know what you got going on and you know what you're trying to do, it's kind of hard to steer or be deterred from that.
0: Yes.
1: So that's kind of like what I be into. You know what I'm saying? Or what it has been for me, being independent for real. Just, it's slower, but it's cool, though. You know what I mean? They say the turtle always won the race, I guess. But you get what I'm saying?
0: Yeah.
1: I believe it, though. You know what I mean? Like, the slow grind sometimes is cool.
0: So. Absolutely. What are some of the biggest challenges for those who are listening, who are entrepreneurs or youth who want to start a business? What are some of the biggest challenges you face being independent?
1: You know, like, with any business, you have the moments where it's cracking and then it's not. So I think, like, when it comes to music, I was able to see that, like, I might have 3 weeks that just it's going great, and then them two weeks where it ain't nothing happened, where the phone ain't ringing, like, I'm got people call the phone and see if it's on or not, like, it'll discourage you a little bit. Or if you sending out 100 beats and ain't nobody saying nothing, it'll discourage you. You get what I'm saying? Like, but I just never really felt bad or was sad, like, I just kind of understood, like, okay, if this ain't working, it got to be something that is working.
0: Yeah.
1: You know what I mean? It got to be something I can do.
0: Yeah.
1: Because to sit and think about what's not working or what didn't go right, you're going to be in that spot sitting there thinking about that, why everything going on, the world really ain't going to care about it.
0: Yep.
1: And that's like a way that I always approach it. You get what I'm saying? So when it's like that, I just understand that. You just got to keep going. You know what I mean? It sound corny sometimes.
0: No, it's the truth.
1: But as long as you stand in motion, you going to catch whatever else is moving too.
0: Yeah.
1: You know what I mean? So that's, you know, them little moments where it's slow. But that's any business, though. We see it with restaurants, everything. Like, everything slow down and pick back up. You just got to be able to be creative, though. You know what I mean? So, like, I reach out to people. Like, if I like what you're doing, I don't even, like, if I say something to you, I don't want no money for it. You get what I'm saying?
0: Yeah.
1: Like, that might be the only thing we do.
0: Yep.
1: You know what I mean? And I've been lately kind of understanding the power, like, in the sense of who I am, or, like, the influence of what it is. So I reach out a little bit more.
0: Yeah.
1: I might reach out and not try to send you no beat. I might reach out and say something to you.
0: Yeah.
1: You get what I'm saying? And 2-3 weeks later, look up, you need somewhere to record or something like that.
0: Yeah.
1: You know what I mean? So
0: that's
1: just kind of how I move. You know what I'm saying? If you're slowing down, it's nothing to go promote. Go to try to figure out a different way to market what you're doing. And, you know, get another 2-3 weeks of doing that, and you might have a 2-month run, a 3-4 month run, or whatever it is.
0: You're
1: selling socks or whatever. Like, you know, just keep hustling, keep grinding. Like, it worked for everybody. We see it work for everybody. So, I mean, I don't think that's, like, the only formula we know in the world that has yet to be proven to not work. So,
0: absolutely.
1: Yeah, I'm going to keep working.
0: Absolutely. So you say you have children, right?
1: Mm-hmm.
0: So as far as independence, how important to you is it to be independent as it pertains to your legacy?
1: I think that's everything, because whatever the narrative is, it should only be about you.
0: Yeah.
1: Now, if you you know, if you're running with this and you're running with that and you're not really necessarily standing up for yourself or branding yourself, I'm going to say, because we speaking like business or whatever. If you're not branding yourself, it's going to be easy to place you in any other type of box.
0: Yes.
1: So, like, I started off with Slap House Records. I started off, like, with that with Meeks. He was the first person to hear my idea. You know what I mean? I went from that to I just started buying merch, clothes. I got into using graphic design software. Yeah. I'm designing clothes. I'm ordering stuff that's coming in bagged and tagged, like real merch, like a real business. You know what I'm saying? So I just feel like having something that I could pass down, even if I don't pass it down, something that's attached to me, that's from me, by me, is important. You know what I'm saying? Because we see people get rich off starting businesses and selling them. You know what I mean? Somebody might see my success at that and want me to come do something for them and, you know what I mean, start up another business or help them build another company. You get what I'm saying? Because I don't want to be in a box of just music either, though. Like, I done helped a lot of people get deals around here. I done orchestrated a lot, reconstructed contracts with people. You get what I'm saying? Like, I try to play more of a role outside of just music itself, the sonics of it. You know what I mean? It's a lot of logistics and moving parts that we be scared of, it because it take time for you to sit down and read. It take time for you to watch some videos. I might call Meech and talk his ear off for 2 hours, but I'm asking questions, though. You get what I'm saying? I'm not just talking to be talking. I'm really asking questions about something so that when I got to do my research, I can match it up to whatever it is I'm doing. And it been working. That's why I feel like I'm a big part of what's going on. Because a lot of these guys done called and had me read stuff and talk to them on the phone. And they go and make a decision that I help them, you know what I mean, come up with. And I see it work. So I be like, you know, it's room for that. You know what I'm saying?
0: So with you being a pillar in the community, not just with music, but just in the community overall, and as you mentioned earlier, what's happening with the city is probably not going to stop anytime soon. What advice do you have for the youth as far as them understanding the importance of living long enough to have a legacy?
1: Yeah, I really tell a lot of them, like, you ain't seen nothing yet. You get what I'm saying? Like, you may have seen traumatic stuff, but that's not cool or normal. You get what I'm saying? But you gotta have something to lose, though.
0: Yes.
1: You gotta go get a job, man. You gotta play a sport. Trade, whatever it is, you got to be able to have something to lose, or you're not going to really care about what's going on the next day, and you're going to be easy to get into whatever. You get what I'm saying? Because we all go through, like, little trial and error while we coming up, and identity and finding yourself, that's normal. You know what I mean? Like, nobody, I don't knock nobody for making mistakes when they're growing up.
0: Right.
1: You get what I'm saying? But I think doing stuff repeatedly and not understanding that, you get what I'm saying? You building your character to be that, and that's what you building your reputation to be.
0: You making a conscious effort.
1: Yeah, and you're not learning. Yeah. You get what I'm saying? Like, if you're not learning and you don't have nothing to lose, it's kind of like, it's just up for you. Ain't no telling what's going to happen. So that's what I push. You know what I mean? Like, I got a teenager and I be on them like, man, get up. You know what I mean? It's late. I don't know what you're going to do, but you have to get up. You go work out with me. You do something. You know what I mean? Clean up, do something. Let me know that you up and you moving. But you can't sit here and waste time because you don't know if you're going to have time to do none of these things.
0: Yes.
1: You know what I'm saying? Somebody could get hurt, can't make money no more. You know what I mean? Anything can happen in the world that'll change your life. So I don't really be feeling like wasting time and not having no plan. It's cool. I don't care how old you is. I think 11, 12, you should start having things to explore yourself with. You know what I mean? So that's kind of what I push, though, man. You got to have something to lose, and you got to have something to be into and look forward to be successful.
0: Absolutely. As someone who is a prominent figure in Milwaukee, do you feel like you have a responsibility to assist the youth with guiding them in the right direction?
1: Yeah, I believe from afar and when you close. But, you know, we do what we do. We make music. We, you know what I mean? It is what it is. But I think when you have real interactions with them, it got to be fruitful, though.
0: Yes.
1: You get what I'm saying? Like, I'm a look out for the little dude at the store. You know what I mean?
0: Yeah.
1: Nah, if I get to seeing you every day, I'm going to start asking you questions and diving into what you got going on.
0: Yep.
1: You get what I'm saying? Like, I ain't just going to keep giving you a dollar every day.
0: Yeah.
1: Or whatever the case is. Or if I done seen certain teenagers, your little young dudes, and passing, and it's almost like that's niff now. But now when I see you, though, you get what I'm saying? I'm going to stop. I'm going to ask you something. You know what I mean? I ain't really finna aid in the bed you doing. Nothing that no grown-ups doing.
0: That's
1: right. You get what I'm saying? And I think that's like what we got to get back to, though. You get what I'm saying? Because when they be able to sit at the table with us, like we can sit at the table and listen to our mama.
0: Come on now.
1: Or join a conversation or go repeat anything that they said.
0: Yes.
1: You get what I'm saying? That's not what it is right now. You know what I'm saying?
0: Exposed a lot of them is
1: feeling real comfortable with us and it's changing. And I think you got to be able to keep giving them type of experiences. You know what I mean? Yeah. Like every time I see you, I might not just give you no money. I might make you pump my gas or something.
0: Yep.
1: I might back home. Mm-hmm. You get what I'm saying? But you might not never forget this. You know what I'm saying?
0: Yeah.
1: You see how I move as a man. That might be just what you needed. You get what I'm saying? So, because I had a lot of those experiences, though. Like, I done brushed through a lot of people that became famous or that just was somebody just because you know how we is in the city. Everybody knows somebody. Like,
0: yeah.
1: I had those experiences, and I was always able to take the positive from it. You know what I mean? Like, no matter what a person was or what they was doing, I was able to listen.
0: Yeah.
1: You know what I mean? And I never really talked around a lot of grown folks.
0: Yeah.
1: You know what I'm saying? I just listened a lot, you know, and it worked out. You know what I mean? So I think that's what we need, though. We got to push a lot of that knowledge to them, though. You get
0: Absolutely.
1: What I'm saying? Because that's what they need. They need to learn more, you know?
0: Yep. Yeah. Absolutely. We got Tay Love in the building. Truth Nation, we got to go to break to pay this last bill. Do not touch that dial. It's your girl, Jazz Tyler, 101.7 The Truth.
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0: 7, The Truth. It's your girl, Jazz Tyler. We are live and direct. Shout out to Do7243, Torian G. Former student of mine at Howard Fuller Collegiate Academy, man. Dr. Howard Fuller, my apologies, man. Super proud of that young man. Keep pushing, Torian. Keep pushing. We rooting for you, big baby. We got Tay Love in the building.
1: Yeah.
0: Man, we talking legacy. We talking life. We talking growth. We're talking discipline. All of the above. So with everything you've done in Milwaukee, Slap House Records have become like bigger than just life, right?
1: Yeah.
0: A part of that is because of the artists that you work with.
1: Yeah.
0: Why is it important to work with local artists or artists that are from here, and how does it dictate the impact?
1: Yeah, I think that's like the foundation of my brand. You know what I mean? That's how I started. That's how I got started. I didn't really just get popular in one spot. It was, you know what I mean? Working with everybody from here. And just a couple of the blueprints that I studied, like everybody that you see that was really a mogul in this had multiple people attached to what it was that they was doing. So having a portfolio that's kind of diversified, I got different people in different things and different spots. I just feel like it's important, you know what I mean? Because behind all that, I'm trying to create another opportunity for myself. Whatever it's going to be, I don't know. But in trying to create that, I want to be able to show that I could play whatever role. You know, I could manage, I could produce, I could shoot a video, I could record, I could consult. You get what I'm saying? I could orchestrate a show or whatever it is. Like, I just want to be able to, you know what I'm saying?
0: Absolutely.
1: Do that. In that, you have to use people, but in this game, you know, you can use people one or two ways, good or bad. You get what I'm saying? So I don't really take from nobody. You get what I'm saying? Everything I do is kind of pushing forward, like pushing the initiative. So,
0: investing in them.
1: Yeah, you know what I mean? Because I don't even really do what I should when it comes to charging for studio time and stuff like that. We might run over time, and I don't want to stop because I want you to finish and do it right. You get what I'm saying? But it is what it is. You get what I'm like? I just take that on the chin. I never even cared about it. You know what I mean? In that way. So I think just being able to have people speak for you and speak for your work is important.
0: Yeah.
1: And for it to be able to be shown and proven is like, that's everything if you want to last doing anything.
0: Absolutely. Are you proud of the impact you've made on the city?
1: Yeah, I be kind of proud of myself. You know what I mean? Like, I be feeling like the job ain't done, so I don't get stuck in it. But when I hear stuff or when I'm invited to places, like, it feel good for sure. You know what I mean? Because I'm still in it. I'm still a part of what's going on right now. So it feel good, though. You know what I mean? To have that as an accomplishment and know that that was something I chose for myself. Like, yeah, I appreciate it.
0: Is it difficult to kind of stay... Like, are you a person who just stays in the moment so much to the point where it's hard to realize the impact?
1: In a sense, yeah, because I'm not, like, braggadocious or nothing like that.
0: Yeah.
1: You know what I'm saying? And I know it's a lot of more other successful people that did more that I feel like I could mesh with as far as just being on that caliber. So, but I do, though. Like, I hear that a lot. Like, man, you need to go do this or you need to do that or you need to tell them who you is or...
0: Yeah.
1: I be like, yeah, but you know what I mean? Like, my hands tied. I'm doing what I'm doing. And I know when to do it, though. You know what
0: Absolutely.
1: I mean? I know when to release and let go. You get what I'm saying? But I think it's a downside with everything. You know what I'm saying?
0: Yep.
1: So I would rather stay on the up and up of being more productive than I am, I guess, being recognized or whatever the case is. You know what I'm saying?
0: Because
1: if you're being productive, you got to get results from producing whatever it is. You
0: that's
1: know what
0: right.
1: I'm saying? So if that's what I got going on, I'd rather keep that going on and keep a roof over my head or whatever the case is. But, you know, the other side is cool, but it ain't necessarily my goal, though. But
0: Is there any artist you haven't worked with that you want to work with? Like, it could be local or celebrity?
1: More than anything, I can't really say right now. Like, here, I pretty much know everybody, and if I didn't choose to do something with them right away, like, you know, I got stuff coming with people that I hope happen with a lot of people that's here. So I will say that, like, it's a couple people here that we got some stuff that we done did. I don't know where it's at or what's going on, but it's recent enough to where I'm pretty hopeful that it happened, though.
0: Yeah.
1: You get what I'm saying? So, and everybody kind of know how to get up with me and vice versa. So
0: is there a favorite artist that you have working with, that you work with?
1: Well, I manage tax-free. So, okay. Yeah, I manage better. Pretty much him. Everybody, man, I ain't going to lie. I got another artist, Slim Santana, I work with. I love working with him. You know, some underrated people I think people should open their eyes to, like Low-End Zelly.
0: Yeah.
1: You know what I'm saying? We got some work together that's hard. My guy Rudy Bando, we got some work that's hard. Like, these versatile artists.
0: Yeah.
1: Like, just, you know, bar for bar rapping. Like,
0: absolutely.
1: It's some of everything. R.B. Doug Week, that's one another. Pretty much almost my artist, almost. We getting close to making that something. You get what I'm saying? Like, but that's one of the brothers, like, we always working. That's pretty much, you know, and everybody that I work with, though, like, because it's kind of hard to narrow it down, because even if I'm not producing, I'm recording, I'm doing so much, but everybody that got that access to me know that I'm invested in what they're doing, though, for sure.
0: Who was your inspiration? Like, who inspired you to want to do what you do?
1: To do music? I was always around it, like, through my pops. I was around, like, Baby Drew at an early age. Like, through pops, you get what I'm saying? Like, I was around, though. Like, I knew.
0: Meech said.
1: Of course, Meech. You get what I'm saying? That's the first studio I ever went to was Meech Studio. Like, when I graduated school, I ain't go party or nothing. I ended up at Meech's crib the next 12 hours. You get what I'm saying? Yeah. So,
0: you got some quick shout-outs before we get out of here?
1: Man, shout-out to the whole city. Shout-out everybody that support me. I'm going to keep it simple, y'all.
0: Yeah. Yes, indeed. Thank you so much. Tate Love came through. Hey, check this out. Be sure to tap in Monday through Friday, 4 p.m. to 7 p.m. Do not forget to like and subscribe to our YouTube channel. Follow us on Instagram. Tap in MKE, your girl Jazz Tyler. Man, listen, y'all have an amazing Wednesday night. I don't know where y'all going, but I gotta get on up out of here. Peace.

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0: 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I am the legendary Homer Blow, along with my girl,
1: Bailey Coleman.
0: How you doing and feeling this morning?
1: I'm great this morning. How are you?
0: I'm great. Minus cherries, you know.
1: My bad.
0: Yeah.
1: Listen, I got you the orange. I mean,
0: oh, yeah.
1: We're trying
0: to get out of season orange.
1: Yeah, I know, but we're trying to work through the rest of the oranges.
0: Yeah, and, you did say that.
1: And we'll get there. That was just a little. Yep. They were good, though, weren't they?
0: Yes, the cherries.
1: That's right.
0: Absolutely amazing.
1: There we go. That's how we do it.
0: You know what I'm saying? In season and on time.
1: Yeah.
0: I'm just saying.
1: I mean, the oranges are kind of out of season now, but we're working our way through that whole thing.
0: Yeah.
1: We got one bag left. Not even a whole bag.
0: Yeah. Iceland arrested over 57 people now.
1: Oh.
0: Here.
1: Oh, they getting their numbers up in Milwaukee, huh?
0: 57. Yeah.
1: Wow.
0: Whew.
1: It's a lot.
0: You know.
2: Well, they're required to get 2,000 a day.
0: Really?
1: Yeah. That's not the mandate? Here, but across the country.
0: I'm sure.
1: So they're getting their weight up here in Milwaukee.
2: Well, yeah, they got to do it nationwide. So yeah. 2,000 nationwide arrests a day.
1: Yeah.
0: And if they don't make the quota, what happens?
2: I don't know. They get yelled at. I know they just killed that guy in Houston.
0: Texas.
1: Mm-hmm. Mm-hmm.
0: Yep. Crazy.
1: Now they're trying to do it quietly, though. You notice that? Before it was all in the news. Now they're just trying to do it quietly so they could, you know.
0: Yeah.
2: I don't know. I just saw a little video on JS Online. Mm-hmm. JS Online. They did a little report on, like, some of the footage that they have.
1: Mm-hmm.
2: And a lot of the agents are, like, pulling guns on people and stuff like that. And they're not even, like, the people aren't even resisting. They're coming out guns blaze, like they're, like, coming after, like, cartel members or something.
1: Wow. Wow.
0: Well, you know what? And the views and opinions expressed on this show are those of the legendary Homer Blow and does not reflect that of Milwaukee Black Media or Civic Media.
1: Hi, Xavier. Good morning to our producer. Yeah. That was Xavier talking.
0: Yeah. They voted for him.
1: Yeah. What?
2: Yeah.
0: Yeah. You know what I'm saying? I mean,
1: what are you gonna do?
0: You can only feel so bad for so long. They were waving the MAGA hats and flags all of that. And some of them don't even like us as Black people.
1: Yeah. No, they love us now.
0: Yeah, now.
1: We're family now.
2: I don't know about that.
0: What?
1: What?
0: You don't know we're family or what? You're
2: talking about the love of the Hispanic community towards the Blacks?
0: Yes.
1: Oh, okay.
2: Oh, no, they're just as racist as they ever been.
1: Okay, well.
2: They're probably even more so racist. Large majority.
0: Okay. Yeah, because I never liked the disparity.
2: Probably say 60%.
1: Okay. Really?
0: Well, again, the views and opinions expressed by Xavier, producer.
1: I know. It's not, I'm about to start looking at people differently.
0: Staff and media at Milwaukee Black Media and Civic Media Brand.
1: Xavier, man, you got some extreme views, my brother.
2: Yeah. No, I don't.
1: Okay.
2: I got another extreme. I mean, it's not even an extreme view. It's
0: again,
2: a fact.
0: I've already said it, so it covers the whole damn show. So I invented disclaimers. I'm just trying to tell you. Listen, I remember when Sherwin
1: asked
0: me, like, Blow, can you send me that disclaimer that you've always had on blowradio.com and WNOV? And I'm like, yes, sir. And he began to use it. Just want to let you know. But no, but that's why I took.
1: Xavier's views are different.
0: Yeah, he's.
2: You think so? I mean,
1: isn't it interesting that
2: we're at the beginning stages of World War III and no one's talking about it?
0: See?
2: I mean, that's a fact.
1: Okay.
0: All right.
1: Well, Xavier's view, what's your lingo?
0: The views and opinions expressed by our producer.
1: I'm not saying you're not right about the war thing,
0: does not reflect that Milwaukee Black Media or Civic Media. But are the sole comments and responsibility of our producer,
1: yes.
0: Xavier.
1: There we go.
0: Bam!
1: All right.
0: So it covers the whole show.
1: Yeah. Okay.
0: Now. So when you say your views, you're covered by our disclaimer. Yeah. So the fines will come to you if there's anything
2: Well, there's no fines here. I got another prediction for you.
1: We got the list of the SEC rules and regulations.
2: Well, baby, no curfews going on.
0: Right. We live and die by it anyway.
1: Yeah.
0: But you said what now, Xavier?
2: Oh, my latest prediction is by next summer, China will invade Taiwan.
0: Okay.
2: Well, I mean, that's going to impact us here. We'll see.
1: After
0: Jazz Tyler goes off, you should ask them if they would give you a 30-minute slot of Xavier's viewpoints.
1: There it is.
2: I don't know. I just,
0: so from 7 to 7:30, the producer room.
1: You know what? Hold on. Because they got QAnon, right? Mm-hmm. We could do Xanon.
2: Well, this isn't Xanon. This is actually fact. And QAnon was actually started by Jeffrey Epstein and Steve Bannon.
1: Well, there you go.
2: I mean, it's all in the files.
1: There it is.
0: You know what? This is what I say.
1: You know, my favorite thing with QAnon was the whole JFK thing. Mm-hmm. JFK Jr. He was going to come to Dallas and walk down. You remember that?
0: Mm-hmm.
1: Yeah, I thought that was pretty cool.
0: Yeah.
1: I was like, wow. Y'all let me know when that happens. I want to see it. Play the tape back. Yeah, I know, right?
0: Yeah. They say pay black as a dog.
2: They believe in med beds. Have you heard of that?
1: No, what's a med bed?
2: Oh, a med bed is an imaginary thing that these people made up in their heads that they're ultra rich have that you can lay on the bed and it heals all of your ailments.
1: I believe they believe that. Yeah. You know, there are some black QAnoners.
2: Oh, yeah. I mean, I met a lot of people. I met a lot of black Trumpers when I was...
1: Yeah, I mean, but QAnon Trump in that, I mean, it is in the same bag, but everybody that's a QAnon person isn't necessarily...
2: No, that's hand in hand, because QAnon, their ultimate belief is that Trump is here to take down the deep state and take down all the, pedos and all that stuff like that. So that's the ultimate grand conspiracy of QAnon. So Trump is the savior in the end of that story.
1: Oh, okay. But if they're a Trumper, doesn't necessarily mean that they're a QAnon.
2: Yes.
1: No, there's some Trumpers that ain't QAnon.
2: Oh, no, I said I'm agreeing with you. Yes, they're not.
1: Okay.
0: See, this is when I need my real gavel.
1: And other great news.
0: Right.
1: Guess
0: this
1: what?
0: This is when I need my real gavel.
1: There's been an airport that has been named.
0: After the Orange Man.
1: After the Orange Man, y'all.
0: Signed it.
1: Yeah. Isn't that exciting?
0: Hell no.
1: It's the airport right by Mar-a-Lago.
0: Mm-hmm.
1: Yeah.
0: And there are people that are not happy about it.
1: Well, I saw that. They said it's disgusting and other things. And me quoting and not me necessarily agreeing with it. I get it, though. Isn't that exciting?
2: No. I feel like he's accomplished a lot of things. $2.2 billion in 1 year.
1: Yeah.
2: That's pretty good.
1: Yeah. Yeah.
2: A lot of...
0: For himself?
2: Oh, yes. $2.2 billion for himself. Oh, yeah. Yes.
0: Right.
1: You see, he couldn't fly his plane back, right? He couldn't fly his plane.
2: Oh, yeah. His gifted plane from Qatar?
1: Yeah, he couldn't fly it back.
2: The $240 million plane that he's gifted?
1: Yeah.
2: Oh, that's pretty, I mean, and it's not going to go to the U.S. It'll be going to his library when he's done.
1: He said that they were sending the plane to the troops so they could check it out.
2: Mm. Yeah.
1: Yeah, so he was just going to take the regular old Air Force One back.
0: Yeah.
1: Here to the States.
0: He's afraid because a lot of people are openly saying that he's a target.
1: Oh, yeah. He himself said he was the number one target in the world.
0: Yeah, and that's really why he didn't want to fly that plane.
1: Hey!
2: Did you not see the funeral over this past weekend in Iran?
0: No.
2: Oh, well, they're obviously upset at Trump for killing their grand leader. Yeah. And, they're chanting revenge to Trump. And,
1: yeah.
2: I don't blame him.
1: Yeah, well, there you go.
0: But as I go back to my beginning statement, to those who supported the Orange Man and our Latino brothers and sisters, welcome to FAFO.
1: Oh, wow. It's FAFO?
0: Yeah.
1: Oh.
0: They found out.
1: Wow. They messed around and found out.
0: Yeah. And now... all of that. For the Orange Man, you know, all the little dancing and on stage and doing their mariachi and all of that. And yeah, like, yeah.
1: Oh, my.
0: Yeah, now all of a sudden.
1: I will vote for Donald Trump. Now, hey, can you find that? Yeah. Because that lady, you know.
0: She was at deportation. Well, yeah, they had
1: her husband.
0: And her.
1: Oh, she got caught up
0: too
1: now?
0: Yeah, she was there crying. I was like, yeah, where your hat at?
1: Wait a minute.
0: Where your hat at?
1: Wait a minute. Hold on. How they put her out when she voted?
0: Listen, they didn't care. They don't care.
1: What?
0: He won. He doesn't need you. And he shows you.
1: What? But she...
0: She couldn't legally vote.
1: She couldn't legally vote.
0: You understand what I'm saying?
1: So, but yet if he could put her out the country, then she wasn't legally voting.
0: Listen, you remember, like, he's going after everybody. He doesn't give a damn.
1: Because it's more like how long you've been here versus how long you and your people been here.
0: He's trying to go after birthright citizens. So yeah, he is. You get what I'm saying? Yeah. So he don't give a damn.
1: He like hundreds of years.
0: Take me to my Supreme Court.
1: Exactly. There you go. Oh!
0: Take me to my Supreme Court.
1: Yeah. They done left him hanging.
0: With emphasis on my.
1: They done left him hanging a few times here, too.
0: Yeah, but he's getting some victories that some people ain't paying attention to.
1: That's true.
0: You know what I'm saying?
1: That's true.
0: He just had one where, you know, he can... Okay, like over FCC.
1: Yeah.
0: He could end up firing whoever.
1: Yeah.
0: So, therefore, in my opinion, it means he puts in somebody that will cancel Jimmy Kimmel. It'll cancel. You know what I'm saying?
1: Yeah, he can.
0: Radio stations, everything.
1: Yeah.
0: If you are what he deems fake news, he can go after you.
1: Yeah.
0: And have the person that has the power.
1: Yeah.
0: To fine you, to revoke your certification and all of that kind of stuff. He's the person in charge of that now.
1: Yeah. Well, he was before anyway, because he appointed the person to run the FCC.
0: Yeah, but he didn't have, the Supreme Court just awarded him the power.
1: In
0: a lot of different categories.
1: Fire people that are running some of the different.
0: Yep.
1: Yeah. Mm-hmm. Some of the different
0: FCC
1: agencies.
0: Being right there at the top.
1: Yeah, that's true.
0: So, yeah.
1: He could fire the person that he put in position to run the FCC.
0: And we'll keep doing it. We've seen him fire a lot of people.
1: And then when that person goes against him, the FCC licenses different media companies here in the United States.
0: Yep.
1: So it's the Federal Communications Commission.
0: Yep. So unless you are a subscribe type station or TV. That's why SiriusXM can do what they do. They're not under the FCC guidelines. But I be listening. Yeah, you do. Yeah, because they're not up under the same
1: terrestrial guidelines. Radio stations.
0: Hello.
1: And television stations. When we say terrestrial, they're non-cable.
0: Yep.
1: Non-cable.
0: Non-subscription.
1: Yes. So, there you go.
0: There it is.
1: You learn something new every day. We just did you a little quick education. Edumacation.
0: Yeah. Man, that man be calling you the Orange Man. Really? Okay. All right. All right, let's get him. Great one. We got to get ready to take care of some bills. When we return, I want to give a shout out to some Earn and Learn participants.
1: Okay.
0: At West Care, Wisconsin. I was able to speak to them on yesterday.
1: Mm-hmm.
0: And I want to make sure that I acknowledge those, and they were very attentive. You know, if you can get the attention of teens.
1: Oh, yeah, you're good.
0: You're good, because they're so easy to go to.
1: They ain't got time for you.
0: Right.
1: They got other things to do.
0: There it is. So we got to take care of some bills. You're listening to Truth in the Morning. I am the legendary Homer Blow, along with my girl.
1: Bailey Coleman.
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0: You wrong. Y'all wrong for that.
1: What? And for those that are asking, no, I did not bring Gabel Jr. in today. Where's Gabel Jr.?
0: Oh, is that what they're calling her now? Gabel Jr.?
1: I wasn't going to, you know, I didn't even want to bring, you know, that energy into the studio.
0: I don't know why. I brought my cup, though, y'all, just so y'all know. I got my cup.
1: Yeah, yeah. You could do, like, cup number one, cup number two, or cup number three.
0: Well, you would probably.
1: Nobody said anything bad about your cups.
0: Because they're all nice.
1: I complimented. So what, my gavel wasn't? So what are you really saying, Bailey?
0: You my can gavel? Name your gavel. You should name
1: they
0: it.
1: They have, I guess, Gabel Jr.
0: Gabel Jr.?
1: Yeah.
0: Okay.
1: You know what? I'm not going to say it. It was something that I wanted to say.
0: I had something to.
1: I'm not going to say it.
0: I'm not going to say it, though. We need to move forward because I'm
1: Gabel
0: not going
1: to.
0: I'm not going to say it.
1: I don't know if it's what I was going to say, but I'm going to say mine.
0: Okay, go
1: it's
0: say.
1: A word you can say.
0: Okay.
1: Gabel Jr.
0: Mm-hmm.
1: is a bastard gabel.
0: I did not say that. Let's keep moving. Keep moving forward. The views and opinions.
1: You know, once you do the disclaimer, it covers the show.
0: Okay. Sometimes we need to go back to it.
1: So, it's a bastard gavel. You know what I'm saying? it was some tequila and stuff. And some Hennessy.
0: No, uh-uh.
1: It's one of them nights. Who's that? It wasn't me. It wasn't mine. I don't drink alcohol, so I don't think I should have received. Anyway,
0: okay.
1: Let's go. Again, Troop Nation on our YouTube page. Great morning. We love y'all. We appreciate y'all. Again, while you're there, make sure you hit the like and subscribe button. And, of course, you can also watch us on Facebook Live, all at 101.7 The Truth. And if you're on Facebook, hit the like and follow button. We are now at 8,070 subscribers.
0: Wow.
1: Yeah. We moving.
0: That's it?
1: Yeah.
0: Okay, come on, y'all. Y'all shortchanging us. Come on now. Like and subscribe. If you listening right now, you owe.

0: at West Care, Wisconsin, and we done a session with me speaking about radio, music, podcasts, the difference between a podcast and an actual show that may be live, and you know, taking some of their questions and being able to give them a better understanding, even how we do with music as far as like the call out research hook that used to happen all the time in radio. Like, how long do you think it takes us, you know, to listen to some of this music? Like, if it doesn't hit you and then 5 to 10 seconds, it could be a wrap.
1: Okay.
0: It could be a wrap.
1: Yeah.
0: You know, some might give you 15, 20 seconds, but yeah, outside of that, if it ain't moving and shaking, you know, better luck. It don't mean it ain't going to come back around and bubble up, but yeah, if it didn't have us feeling it, yeah, you probably ain't going to happen. So to those Earn and Learn teams and participants from West Care, Wisconsin, great morning to Travis Landry and everybody over at West Care, Wisconsin, 335 West Wright Street here in Milwaukee. Andre Walton and Anita Walton, great morning. Love you. Appreciate you. Thank you for being in attendance. Aubrey Jones, thank you. Jace White, thank you. Lanaya Dury, thank you. Levante Carter, thank you. And Shayna Crawford, thank you. Mm-hmm. Thank you for allowing me to help you better understand the radio industry, you know, music, how, you know, your music to send it to rotation, production, and all of those things. So I kind of went over all of that.
1: Okay.
0: And they were very attentive. And I appreciate that. I appreciate that. So shout out to the Earn and Learn participants from West Care, Wisconsin, that were a part of my session on yesterday from 11 a.m. to noon.
1: There you go.
0: So, Haley, you know that we talked about the fact that Milwaukee County Executive David Crowley had pulled out of the race.
1: Right.
0: And we were saying, like, I wonder who he's going to endorse. And, you know, like, I don't know. It may be a minute.
1: Yeah.
0: It wasn't.
1: No.
0: It wasn't a minute at all. We have a clip that we're going to play. But, yeah, he made his mind up. And now we want to find out, you know, what's your thought on the person that he is endorsing now?
1: What my thought is?
0: No, we're going to play the clip and then we get our thoughts because we'll let him know who was it, you know.
1: Yeah.
0: Of course, you know, Xavier was like, yeah, he know it's going to be, you know, so. But we're going to play this clip and find out what Truth Nation thinks.
2: Big development in the race for governor. We now have the biggest endorsement yet in the crowded field of Democrats.
3: One day after suspending his campaign, Milwaukee County Executive David Crowley announces he's backing Lieutenant Governor Sarah Rodriguez. A.J. Bayapur was at the downtown announcement and asked Crowley why he's taking a side in what's still a packed primary.
4: We are going to win this in August and then in November.
5: To help Sarah Rodriguez win next month, David Crowley endorses the sitting lieutenant governor less than 24 hours after he drops out of the race for governor himself.
6: Sarah has the ability to build the coalition Democrats need in order to win our race and to win our state assembly and state senate. We need that trifecta.
5: Why do you think that is, and why don't you think any of the other candidates have just as good of a shot at winning both the governor's office and the legislature?
6: So I know what it takes to actually build a coalition. I'm not going to speak to, you know, the other candidates, but I've seen the lieutenant governor put in the work needed to build the necessary relationships, but also to have the tough conversations.
5: With Crowley's departure, there are now 5 Democrats left in the race. The front runners, based on the most recent polling, are Rodriguez, State Representative Francesca Hong, and former Lieutenant Governor Mandela Barnes. State Senator Kelda Royce and former Evers cabinet official Joel Brennan are also still campaigning. Both Crowley and Missy Hughes have now endorsed Rodriguez shortly after suspending their campaigns. Some call it practical politics. Others say it's protecting the status quo.
7: What would your message be to any voter who says this is an example of establishment party politics, that this is all being done to stop the momentum of a more progressive candidate who has built a following in Francesca Hong?
6: So I want to be very clear. that there was no establishment

0: process. This is me making a decision in this race to support Sarah Rodriguez because I believe that she is the best candidate.
1: What I would ask people is to look at my website. Look at what I've done for the people of Wisconsin. And look at what I'm planning to do for the people of Wisconsin. And I think you will see that the things that I am proposing are things that Wisconsinites want.
2: All right. The next best snapshot get of this Democratic...
3: All right, so you've heard that clip. We got to get ready to take care of some bills. And we want to end up hearing from you, Troop Nation. What's your thoughts on that? Do you agree? Do you understand why he made the choice he did as he broke it down? And also, don't forget, coming up at 8 a.m. Central Standard Time, today is the day for What the Business Is.
4: Yep.
3: 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So again, 8 a.m. Central Standard Time, What the Business Is, only here on The Truth, 101.7 FM. We got to take some.
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1: Welcome, Black Troop Nation. We're talking about the fact that Milwaukee County Executive David Crowley has made his endorsement choice, and it is our current Lieutenant Governor, Sarah Rodriguez. So, what's your truth? Bailey, what's your thoughts on that? Like, is that a good decision, in your opinion?
0: It's a stable decision.
1: Hmm.
0: You may, you know more of what she does and her thoughts,
1: mm-hmm.
0: because, and she's more up to date with the things that are going on now because she just served this term, this long term, as Lieutenant Governor.
1: Mm-hmm.
0: I don't know. The only other person I know that's in the race right now is Mandela Barnes.
1: Mm-hmm.
0: And he could have been positioned to be in her position right now had he run again with the governor, but that's all another situation for another day. And so there you have it, and you have Jessica Hong, which is like, you know, supposedly this, you know.
1: Is it?
0: Oh, I'm sorry, Francesca Hong. Yeah, my bad.
1: Like,
0: see? I don't really know what like that. Right?
1: Yeah.
0: All right, then. I don't know a lot about her.
1: Mm-hmm.
0: Do my little research, mm-hmm. do my research, on which everybody should do their research.
1: Absolutely.
0: On all the candidates involved, you know, or the ones that, you know, you're concerned about could, you know, be in the seat. And we'll see how it goes from there. I don't say it's a good or a bad. I say it's a comfortable decision, and that's who he's comfortable with because mm-hmm. he probably knows, you know, more about the other candidates that are involved. And, you know, and that's cool. So I think everybody needs to do their research and vote for the person, the candidate
1: mm-hmm.
0: that they feel could handle the situation.
1: 833-212-1017 is our truth talk text lines. So you can end up letting us know your thoughts on this. Right choice?
0: You know, I mean, it's the right choice for him.
1: But, you know, a lot of people will say, you know, they may have their own.
0: Why can't you throw it behind the other brother in the race? That's what they're saying. That's what they're saying.
1: Let's put up a poll.
0: That's
1: Xavier.
0: What they're saying.
1: Do you support?
0: I have not hitched my wagon to any particular, other than I was behind Dave Crowley. I was down with that.
1: Mm-hmm.
0: But now that he stepped out of the race, and he's made his decision on who he's going to vote for, I still got to do my research and see what I'm seeing.
1: Mm-hmm.
0: You know what I mean?
1: Yeah.
0: Because I heard things about, what's her name, Jessica Hong?
1: Francesca Hong.
0: I'm bad at these. Mrs. Hong. I've heard things. I don't know if those things are true.
1: Mm-hmm.
0: But I had to do my own research.
2: What are those things that you hear?
0: Just yesterday, I think it was Al said, I'm sorry, Al's on the line. I think Al said something about her not liking black children.
1: Yeah.
0: I don't know what that means.
1: Well, let's find out again from Al.
0: I don't know. I mean, I don't know if it was Al. I can't remember. But somebody said that on the True Talk text line.
1: Mm-hmm. 833-21.
0: So I don't know. I got to do my research about her because she don't like black kids. Then she not going to like black adults. She can't.
2: Yeah,
0: it's a thing.

0: You're spreading false information.
1: I'm just saying.
2: Hang on, Xavier. Let's go to the True Talk text lines.
1: Try to find out.
2: 833-212-1017. Al, great morning. Love you. Appreciate you. You hear the conversation. What's your truth as it relates to David Crowley, county exec, choosing to endorse Lieutenant Sarah Rodriguez?
3: I'm gonna do some more research because I don't know who this Sarah person is. Francesca Hahn's not getting my vote because she want to take away school choice and vouchers, talking about she want to concentrate on public school system. You already know how the public school system is. So if you take away school choice, that means the kids will be stuck in public school. So you take that away so the white folks who pay for tuition don't have to worry about the black children. Because you know if you give black children a little education, they're going to outperform her. And I don't care what table she waited. She ain't weighed my table because I ain't giving no tip anyway. And I ain't voting for you, Mandela Barnes, either. Because Mandela Barnes is only jumping in there because he can't take the answer, no. He can't take rejection. He don't even go for black people. The only time he went for black people when he brought his mama on TV and said she had abortion, which was nobody's business any damn way. So I think he needs to go somewhere and find something to do. And Chen-Chek Sahan, I think you're for the rich. You don't even know about black issues. And when you came on the truth, you barely wanted to answer the question. I know how to be elusive. You answer the question, but you answer around the question. You got nobody fooled. And before I vote for either of them two, I would take that vote and wipe my ass with it. How about that?
2: Hey, all right. All right.
3: Take it how you leave it.
2: Hey, woo, thank you, Al. Again. Yeah. True Talk text lines are open.
1: 833-212-1017. Ray said David Crowley should have never been in the race in the first place, and the other candidates move and get out the way and let Mandela Barnes go all the way. We should have.
2: He continues.
1: We should have had Mandela Barnes as our senator. But instead, we complained about receipts, and we did not back the brother.
0: Sounds like a smart guy.
1: I don't. Those are Ray's thoughts.
0: Yeah.
1: Thanks,
0: no,
1: Ray.
0: Thanks, Ray.
1: We appreciate you.
2: Yeah.
1: 833-212-1017.
2: Yeah. So, again.
1: What? Homer, what are your thoughts? Who are you trying? You trying to vote for Jessica?
2: Listen.
1: I don't know if she like you, but she appreciates your vote.
2: Well, I've had a chance to meet her on a couple of days.
1: No, I'm not.
2: Oh, you talking about Francesca?
1: Yeah.
2: I ain't never met her.
1: You ain't never met her.
2: We ain't never hung out.
1: Okay, see, you know what? Bye.
2: You, I was talking about Lieutenant Governor Sarah Rodriguez.
1: You met her
2: a couple of times.
1: Okay,
2: yeah.
1: Okay. You
2: got
1: know
2: pictures
1: what?
2: As well.
1: I met her one time.
2: Okay.
1: I met her one time.
2: Yeah.
1: Yeah. I thought I had to think about it. I said I did. Mm-hmm. I did just meet her one time recently.
2: Yeah.
1: But well, probably about 6 to 8 months ago when I was doing an event.
2: Yeah. A person should know that you're not going to vote for him when you keep saying hey name wrong.
1: What?
2: When you say Jessica.
1: Hung?
2: Have you ever hung out with her? Okay.
1: Listen, your guy X said we doing the what's her name?
0: Kamala Harrison. Harris, you're doing the Kamala thing, you know.
1: She said we do a Kamala thing.
0: Were you purposely pronouncing the name? You're like, oh, that's a microaggression against Kamala when it was happening to her.
1: No.
0: And then now you're doing it to Francesca.
1: No.
0: Very interesting.
2: You're a damn lie. First of all, Xavier, you a damn lie. Stay on that side right now because you're a damn lie. I've been talking about that since the election. I've never done that. So, you know.
1: He's talking about me.
2: Well, no, he said me. Y'all.
1: Oh, okay.
2: When he says y'all, you know. Oh, so now he's pointing like, oh, I meant her.
1: Yeah, he meant me. Know,
2: but y'all is a reflection of both of us here in this damn studio. And see, if I when I get my a grown gavel?
1: Will you get your grown gavel?
2: Yeah, we're going to have some we're gonna have some conversations. We got to get ready to take care of some bills. 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Listen, we got to take care of some bills. 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
1: He's just mad because that's who he voted for. And it's good.
2: delivering the energy that powers local businesses.
1: Yeah, it is. Okay, let's keep going.
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1: wide open.
2: Yeah. So right
1: wide
2: now,
1: wide open.
2: We've got the town. Great morning. Love you. Appreciate you. Happy Friday. You hear the conversation. What's your truth?
22: What up, Homer?
2: I'm blessed. How are you doing and feeling?
22: I'm good. What up, Bailey?
1: How you doing?
0: I'm all right. I'm all right. I'm all right. I'm all right.

0: All right, this one I'm gonna say about that. Now, I ain't even gonna jack on a non-political level, on just on a brother thing. Why wouldn't you support the other brother? Hold on, if Milwaukee is where all the black people at, you know what I'm saying, and a person from Milwaukee, you know what I'm saying, comes out and be like, I don't want to do this no more, I'm out the race, you know what I'm saying, and then another brother come out there, and you know only brothers is in with, and this point, why wouldn't you back him? It can only be if one that, and I'm not saying it's true, I'm just saying it's the possibilities.
1: Uh-huh.
0: Number one, that other brother ain't another brother, if you get my drift.
1: Mm-hmm.
0: Or you got to move already planned, already on some survivor type stuff. You know what I'm saying? Like I'm saying, like, because, okay, it's less than 24 hours.
1: Uh-huh.
0: Before Bro got out the race, Crowley.
1: Mm-hmm.
0: And then, less than 24 hours, he went straight to the lieutenant governor. He backed the lieutenant governor, Sarah Rodriguez,
1: uh-huh.
0: which we know that nobody knows about.
1: Uh-huh.
0: Because nobody never knows about the lieutenant governor in his state.
1: Yeah.
0: You know what I'm saying?
1: Mm-hmm.
0: So what we know is that you got the town.
2: We need you. We got some other callers that are on here as well. But so we want you to kind of put it up. You know what I'm saying? We don't have
0: so
2: that
0: what,
2: much
0: I
2: time.
0: Mean,
2: yeah. Go ahead.
0: I just want to say it's just like, okay, well then you can see it's a plan in place.
1: Yeah.
0: Okay. It's a plan in place. It's premeditated from Crowley to do that. You know what I'm saying?
2: Okay.
0: Because it's so fast.
2: Okay.
1: Yeah.
2: All right, but thank you for your truth.
1: Mm-hmm.
2: We got Michael on the Truth Talk text lines. Great morning. Love you. Appreciate you. You hear the conversation about David Crowley dropping out and quickly endorsing Lieutenant Governor Rodriguez, Sarah Rodriguez. What's your truth?
3: I didn't feel pretty bad about him dropping out. I think he should have stayed in there. It worked it out.
1: Yeah.
3: It worked things out. But I did want to say that for you, Bailey, I love to hear your voice on the radio.
1: Well, thank you.
3: And it's been very good. And you and Homer have been doing some very good stuff on the radio. And my friend Blake's doing very well. And I just want you guys to know that I support you very much with my prayers for you guys and everything. And everything.
1: Oh, thank you,
2: Michael. We appreciate you.
1: And we appreciate all prayers.
2: Absolutely. True Talk text lines. Millicent, great morning. Love you. Appreciate you. You hear the conversation. What is your truth?
4: Good morning. Good morning.
2: Great morning.
1: Morning.
4: I think y'all forgot about this one statement. All skin folk ain't kin folk.
1: That's true.
2: No, I knew it.
1: That's true.
2: Yeah, I'm with that. I understand
1: that's true.
2: That.
4: Yeah. So I don't think him endorsing Rodriguez is a slight on anybody. I think people need to go back, look at Mandela's record, look at what Mandela has done negatively to the black community. Just because he's running and he's black doesn't mean we have to support him or any other person of color should support him. Mandela doesn't have that good of a track record when it comes to our community. Mandela started the black divide. Remember, Mandela went against, what's the lady that's the...
2: Lena Taylor? Yeah. Mm-hmm.
4: Lena Taylor. He started the divide. You can't start the divide and then be mad when the divide hurts you.
1: Mm.
4: You just can't do that. He started it. He started it when he was a younger man. People told him then, don't do that. You're messing up everything. He didn't listen. He thought he was going to be able to jumpstart and do what he wanted to. Crowley did the right thing. He saw no way to win. He gave us somebody that we need to look at. He's not saying go vote for her. He's saying you need to look at her.
1: Mm-hmm.
4: And that's what it is. You still have to do your due diligence
1: mm-hmm.
4: to find out who you're going to vote for.
1: There you go.
2: That's it.
4: But that's just it. And we have to do that. Mm-hmm. Y'all have a good weekend. Homer, I got something for you. I'm going to drop it off tomorrow. I mean, Monday.
2: Okay. All right.
4: All right. Thank you.
2: Thank you.
1: Thank you.
2: Bye-bye. You got anything on the True Talk text lines? 833-212-1017. We're talking about the fact that Milwaukee County Executive David Crowley announced on yesterday that he was dropping out of the gubernatorial race and has since endorsed Lieutenant Governor Sarah Rodriguez. And what's your thoughts on that? You know, you support it, don't support it? We want to hear your truth. Just like the caller had a different opinion, like, well, hey, why we should get behind, we should get behind. But it's, you know, difference of opinions, and we want to hear it. We want to hear it. Because in the end, we still need to vote. We still need to vote. And that's just the truth. So hashtag that part, hashtag
1: yes,
2: facts.
1: Yeah, we got another one from Allie. Said Mandela Barnes did not even involve black people until he found out that the whites was not feeling him. Al.
2: Hey. what's your thoughts?
1: I feel like everybody is just like Millicent said, everybody has to take their time
2: mm-hmm.
1: and figure out who's gonna work for them. If it's Mandela Barnes, more power to you. If it's Miss Rodriguez, more power. If it's Miss Hong.
2: That was smart to just do that because you can't mess that one up.
1: No, yep. Exactly. I don't know if she's married or not. So Miss, Mrs., whatever,
2: mm-hmm.
1: Hong, then more power to you.
2: Yep. Real talk.
1: So whatever works for you, you have to find out who you feel values you and your beliefs and what you want to do in the future you would like to see for you and your family mm-hmm. here in the state of Wisconsin.
2: Also, you know, when we get inside of the 8 o'clock hour, you know, we're going to kick it off with what the business is, powered by We Energy.
1: Was that good, Xavier?
5: What? You saying Hong?
1: Yes, that is her last name. The correct?
5: I mean, you can say it any way you want. If you were if you're mispronouncing David Crowley's name, I would tell you the correct way to say it as well.
1: That was correct, Mrs. Hong.
5: Yes, it was.
1: Hong. Very good. All right. Carry on, Homer.
2: All right. Again, coming up at 8 o'clock. So if you have a black-owned business or you know a black-owned business that you support or you have an event that's coming up, then, you know, we want to make sure that we hear from you and we give you this opportunity.
1: Exactly.
2: Thanks to We Energies.
1: Yes.
2: You know, We Energies definitely powering and delivering the energy that supports and powers local businesses. We've been doing this for a minute.
1: Yeah.
2: And so we thank We Energies for giving this opportunity because it would normally cost you.
1: Yeah. Yeah. There it is.
2: It would normally cost you.
1: Yeah, it would.
2: But have all your information ready. Like, you know, the name of your business, if you got a phone number people can call, if there's a website, have all of that information
1: all of it
2: ready
1: together.
2: To deliver. So
1: phone number.
2: Yeah.
1: For more information.
2: Absolutely.
1: I always like to say the who, what, when, where, and phone number for more information. If you have an event coming up,
2: mm-hmm.
1: you know, you can do the same thing.
2: Yep. Got community events. What's happening? Let us know.
1: We want to hear from you.
2: Hey, can y'all announce? Call.
1: Yeah.
2: Just call.
1: Exactly.
2: Once we take care of that business, we're going to talk about the two MPD officers with the flock cameras and what Chief Norman says about the program, even after those two officers.
1: Yeah, and it's something what he says.
2: Yeah, and then the man charged on Water Street. I really can't wait to talk about that. And then we're going to talk about Nolan, you know, the black man that was missing, and then they ended up finding him deceased.
1: Right.
2: So we're going to talk about that. All in the 8 o'clock hour. 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I am the legendary Homer Blow along with my girl.
1: Bailey Coleman.
2: Coming up. 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
2: It's 8 a.m. If you were supposed to be at work at 8 o'clock, you're late. Doesn't matter if Shay Shay Foo Foo Bailey Coleman tries to give you a pass. Or, yeah, you're late. It is time for what the business is. If we can, we're going to transfer and put a little more up-tempo on the beat. Behind us, Xavier, when you get a moment. But what the business is, you get to call in right now and tell us what your business is, where you're located. One thing that you may have learned along the way, remember, what the business is powered by We Energies, delivering the energy that powers local business. And they here, Bailey.
1: They here.
2: We're getting ready to go to our What the Business Is lines right now, 833-212-1017. Sam, great morning. Love you. Appreciate you. 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
13: 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Again, this is Sam with Team Teal 365. 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
2: Absolutely. Of course, it is time. 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Tiffany, great morning. Love you. Appreciate you. 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Can you tell us what the business is? Tiffany, are you there?
14: Milwaukee, can you hear me?
2: Yeah, we got you now.
14: 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And also shout out to Team Teal. I also want to let you know that I'll be working with Fresh Start, and I'll be a guest speaker, and I will be talking to the young women to give them some more empowerment. So check us out August 8th. I'll be back for more for that later, though, Homer.
2: All right. Thank you. 833-212-1017. Cheryl, great morning. Love you. Appreciate you. What the business is? Can you tell us what the business is?
15: Hi, I think you meant author Cheryl V.
2: I said Cheryl. All right. Thanks, Xavier. But author Cheryl V, great morning. Love you. Appreciate you.
15: Hi, I'm author Cheryl V, founder of Coloring for the Soul. I am calling. Many people go through grief, but don't necessarily like to talk about it, which is one of the reasons I created Still Here, Coloring for the Soul in Times of Grief, which is a coloring book / journal that offers people the opportunity to color and journal to express their feelings of grief. I've also created a series that includes the stages of grief, which allows people to choose, you know, maybe the current stage that they're going through. All of these can be found on Amazon. If you just type in Still Here, Coloring for the Soul, all 8 will pop up. Or you can find them on my website, which is www.coloringforthesoul.com. Thank you.
2: All right. Thank you. We're going to Tiffany. 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
2: Tiffany, can you tell us a little bit about your journey in starting your business or your businesses, and some advice for some maybe up-and-coming people that are just getting their feet wet or they're thinking about starting their own business?
16: 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So a little bit about my journey. I wanted to purchase a home and my credit was bad. And I just kept hearing no. But no one told me, but if you do this, then yes. So I became the if you do this, then yes. So the credit journey also pushed me into the real estate realm, where I not only fixed your credit, but I now can take you to go purchase a home. I now can take you to flip a home. I now can take you to become an investor. So credit opened up the doorway for me to become a serial entrepreneur.
2: That part. All right.
1: Nice.
2: Thank you very much. 833-212-1017. You're inside What the Business Is, powered by We Energies, delivering the energy that powers local businesses. Gina, great morning. Love you. Appreciate you. What the business is? Can you tell us what the business is?
17: Hi, everybody. Hey. 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So my business is Ote Unique. I am a all-female mobile detailing business. I just recently started out about 2 years ago from Philadelphia, and I brought it out here to Wisconsin. 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I am a traveling mobile detailer, so I'll come to businesses, I'll come to your work, come to your house, you at the gym. Anywhere you are, I'm willing to travel just to get your satisfaction as far as getting your car clean.
1: Oh, wow.
17: You can reach me at 414-882-9912, or you can go on my Instagram page, which is Ote Unique. It's at Ote Unique. There you go.
2: Okay. And how do you spell your unique? Because, you know, it's something
1: everybody's
2: unique could be okay. Unique. You know what I mean? So how do you spell your unique?
17: It's O-H-T-A-3, the number 3, U-N-I-Q-U-E.
2: And how long have you been doing this, and what made you get into this line of work?
17: I've been detailing for about 8 years, and because I love the passion of cleaning cars and just you know, just seeing the overall change of bringing an old car changing it, bringing it back into a new car. That was just like my overall satisfaction for me. So I started my business about 2 years ago. So I've been starving since then.
2: Okay.
17: And then when I moved out here, I just been starting to try to get my clients back up.
2: There you go. That's what the business is.
1: Yeah, exactly.
2: All right. Thank you, Jana.
1: And I want to remind everybody that's calling in for what the business is that you need to be at our 1017 The Truth Family Fest.
2: That's right.
1: This is a great opportunity to get your business out there and all these families and folks coming in and being a part of it. 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
2: That part. We're going to go to Antoine, PWD Computers. 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Love you, appreciate you. 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
18: 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We are located on 38th and Valley, which the address is 3800 West Valley Street. 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
2: All right. Thank you. We're going to Patrice. Patrice, great morning. Love you. Appreciate you. What the business is? Can you tell us what the business is?
19: Great morning, True Family. How y'all doing, Homer and Bailey? What's going on this morning?
2: Bless.
19: Awesome. It's your girl, just Patrice. 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Or wellness and calm. 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Or you can give me a call and text me at 414-909-2488. I love to meet you and see what we can do to get that body in a pattern of wellness.
2: Okay.
19: Thank you for having me call in.
2: Yes, hang on, Patrice. Give us a little idea of how your journey has been with Wellcalm and providing a service that everybody really needs. How's your journey been?
19: It's been wonderful. I'm actually coming into year 5. So I've been a therapist for 5 years now. I've been in my own establishment for about 3.5 years. Being over in Glendale has been pretty great. I was a little nervous going into such a larger space, but it's been smooth, you know, being able to tap into different people and being able to provide more than just massage, but wellness experiences. Mm-hmm. So we facilitate all type of opportunities, so not just massage. We also offer sound bath. We offer meditation classes. There's a on-site therapist that I could connect you with if you are looking to get some mental wellness. We host the series of live entertainment events. As a matter of fact, there's one coming up on the 18th. D-Rose will be in the building to come get you some music therapy or music wellness. I'm, of course, I pop up when I can. If I'm not, my schedule allows to go to like community events. So I try to vend as much as I can. Of course, I'll be at the Bronzeville Days. We were at Hill the Hood. It's just been a great experience to be able to get out, share the word about not just massage, but taking care of yourself mentally, emotionally, and spiritually, so that you can be there for those loved ones that you're working so hard for. Mm-hmm. And, you know, people focus on, you know, I want to do this for my family. I want to do this for my family. Well, honey, if you ain't here,
2: that's right,
19: ain't nobody going to do nothing for your family.
1: That part.
2: Thank you.
19: Okay?
1: That
19: yep.
1: part.
19: If you're not here, if you got to get yourself together. You know, in our community, we have the highest rates of heart attacks. We have the highest rate of stroke. We be stroking out for no reason, or so you think it's no reason. It's all these underlying reasons of why your body is telling you, giving you all these warnings of what you should be doing as opposed to what you're used to doing. And I want to be able to help walk you through some of those things and get you on the right path. So give me a call, 414-909-2488, or visit my website at wellcalm, wellcalm.com. And I look forward to being part of your wellness journey.
2: All right,
1: girl,
2: thank you.
1: We need you at a True Family Fest,
2: that's
1: too.
2: Right, that's
1: yes.
2: right.
1: Yep. Yes, yes, yes.
2: The email for Sierra.
1: Sierra, okay, spell her name right. C-I-E-R-R-A. That's sierra.brown@milwaukeeblackmedia.com. Now, not to mention, especially for all the vendors that are going to be there, this is sponsored by a lot of great big businesses that you need to be in front of as well.
2: That's right.
1: They need to know you're there, too.
2: Absolutely.
1: You got to hobnob with all the best. And, of course, what the business is being brought to you by our friends at We Energies. Wait a minute. I got one more. I want to invite everybody to
2: come
1: out.
2: Yeah, that's where I was going to go. You got to get that in, baby.
1: Yeah, y'all got to come out and join me at She Day. I'm going to be hosting it tomorrow, July 11th. It kicks off at 9:30 in the morning, and it goes all the way until 1 o'clock in the afternoon. It's going to be at UW Parkside, their ballroom, 900 Wood Road in Kenosha. I want to make sure that you come out there and join us. Lots of great information for you on breast cancer. Y'all know me. You know, I'm out here supporting. I have three survivors in my family, and I want, you know, if there's anything I can ever do to help you, you know, come on out. This is a great opportunity for you to get all of those. They've got a healthcare panel. They've got survivor stories, health and resource, a whole health and resource fair for you. 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Right. F-R-E-E. 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If you need to know more, hit my Facebook page up, and it'll be right there for you, all right?
2: Yep.
1: I am Bailey Coleman on Facebook.
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2: 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And we thank all of you for calling in.
1: Yes.
2: And we hope some of you will be emailing Sierra.Brown.
1: Yes.
2: 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So you can be there. You know what I mean?
1: We want you all to be there. We want to have a great time. 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
2: We got to get ready to take care of some bills. 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But I wanted to know what the business is. I wanted to find out how their journey was. 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They had time. They had to struggle. But now they got the business.
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1: There you go.
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2: Welcome, Black Truth Nation. See, this is what we're going to use for what the business is. We're going to use this. This is
1: okay.
2: This is that.
1: It's a good track.
2: I mean? Yeah. Like,
1: all right, then.
2: Uh-huh. So put some to it. That's it. You know what I'm saying?
1: Okay, you going to mark this one?
5: Yes. Okay. Yeah, this will be the new thing.
2: Yeah, there it is. The
1: new track for what the business is.
2: That's it, right?
1: Okay,
2: there we go.
1: It
2: got me motivated, want me to.
1: All right, you know what? There we go. That's what I'm talking about.
2: I'm so motivated.
1: Okay, how motivated are you?
2: I'm so motivated.
1: Yes.
2: I am the legendary Home of Blow. And if you hungry for something fresh and delicious,
1: yes,
2: get your favorites from Cousin Subs delivered straight to your door.
1: Because you a club sub.
2: 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Cousin Subs, we believe in better. I'm just saying what my stomach is. Can you tell me what my stomach feels? I'm just saying, cuz it's I'm a club sub. And which one are you, Bailey? What kind of sub? I know he's a cheesesteak or something like that.
5: Double cheesesteak.
2: Double cheesesteak.
1: There it is.
2: Okay.
1: I like a turkey.
2: Yeah.
1: Turkey. A little provolone.

0: You know, I'm just saying.
1: Okay.
0: You gonna go on? No. I ain't gonna have mustard on mine, but you know, mayo. You know,
1: yeah.
0: Yeah. Even some extra mayo.
1: Little light mayo. I don't want extra mayo. You want extra?
0: Yeah.
1: I can't do that. It's just a glob on there. Nah, and then what?
0: Never get my strawberry. Yeah. No shake.
1: Okay.
0: I'd be good. I'm hungry now.
1: You hungry?
0: Yeah.
1: You hungry?
0: All right, so we're going to try to compile a few things in here.
1: Okay.
0: The MPD officers that are, two of them that have been charged now.
1: Not three.
0: Right?
1: Not three of them.
0: Two.
1: Two of them.
0: And one was in charge of investigating the other officer who was misusing.
1: How you gonna be the one investigating, and you need to be investigated too?
0: Right. So it's like
1: that's an immediate. I probably should recuse myself.
0: Right.
1: Because we was all over there, so I don't know if you're gonna get rid of the whole department, but you know what happened, right?
0: We gonna play the clip. What happened though? What happened?
1: Because you know what happened. What happened was they had this whole new situation where the equipment was new, mm-hmm. and they was like, y'all all need to come over here and look at, try it, see what it's about, mm-hmm. right? Just look at it. And they said, okay. And they all went over there. Well, they told us to take a look. So, you know, let's see. Who should I look up? You know what? I will look up so-and-so.
0: That's
1: look
0: probably exactly this. How I read.
1: They start tracking somebody, and they said, well, since we're here, let me look and see what my granny been up to. Oh, she out here. She out here in these streets. Do you see that? She out here like this. Look, what's she doing over off? You know, that's what happened.
0: Okay. We got
1: that's what happened. So they need to, like, dead the whole thing. They need to just dead the whole thing.
0: So do you think that they should, because this clip is... Some people
1: it's
0: are saying, get rid of the flock system. They shouldn't use it.
1: What's your thoughts?
0: We're going to hear what the chief say.
1: I think that unless there's been, like, serious abuse of it, mm-hmm. you know what
0: I mean? Right.
1: Like, they tracking people down that are former loved ones or something like that. People that don't have no crime situation. Go, mm-hmm. You know, they tracking. It should only be used for crime scenarios. That's it. That's what it's meant for.
0: Well, to them, they feeling like Sade. Is it a crime that I still want you? Okay, let's go
1: and
0: to the
1: I
0: clip.
1: I know they knew that from the beginning. So I don't know. I feel like it's just.
0: Let's see.
1: I feel like we could probably lose the whole police department.
0: Yeah, you crazy. That's wrong. Let's see what Chief Norman, how he feels about it. And, like, should the community be saying, yeah, see, that's why we don't want that. Xavier, if you can play that clip, please.
2: Well, tonight, we sit down with Milwaukee Police Chief Jeffrey Norman after a second officer in the department was charged with misusing flock cameras. Now, the first officer, Josue Ayala, pleaded guilty in June. And now Detective Taranji Chapman, who investigated Ayala, is also charged for misusing the same system. Andy Bernhardt joins us now. And Andy, with privacy and safety concerns growing here, what did the chief have to say?
3: Well, Natalie, Chief Norman tells me he stands by the use of those cameras. Flock uses artificial intelligence to take pictures of license plates and alert law enforcement on its whereabouts. However, the ACLU is among those demanding more restrictions to protect residents.
4: I can never sit here and tell you that someone will not cross that line.
3: Detective Taranji Chapman is now the second Milwaukee police officer charged with misusing the flock system.
4: First feeling is disappointment. Knowing the type of scrutiny and expectation from our public, also the particular position this particular individual had.
3: Chapman, who is on suspension, was one of the detectives investigating Josue Ayala, who pled guilty to abusing the flock camera system in June.
4: This is a situation where I guess it worked out where the individual who was being investigated, the investigator, unfortunately was involved in the same unfortunate behavior.
3: John McCray Jones with the ACLU of Wisconsin says cases like these are happening across the country, causing concerns over the use of these surveillance systems by law enforcement.
5: The issue isn't just about one officer anymore. It's about whether the systems that are supposed to det-

0: impact and prevent abuse are actually working.
1: Chief Norman says the two incidents happened within the same time frame, and now there is a more robust internal audit of the system. The department also decreased who has access.
2: Do you think the pros of the Flock system sort of outweigh these cons?
3: Absolutely.
1: Chief Norman says the system allows police to track down suspects quicker, which can be critical in investigations.
2: What is your message for residents who are maybe concerned about their privacy with the Flock cameras moving forward?
3: That we take it very serious, that we understand that this is a huge responsibility, that we need to make sure that we are being transparent and that we own when we make those mistakes.
1: Moving forward to protect people's privacy and safety, Jones says additional restrictions and regulations on access should be put in place.
0: And I think that the best thing we can do for community safety and for officer safety is to not put that responsibility on officers to have to make that right choice every single day to not abuse these technologies against innocent people, and more create statewide guardrails, or at least local guardrails.
2: Right now, MPD has more than 30 Flock cameras. I asked the chief if the department would consider adding more moving forward, and he says it's not off the table, but right now they're working with what they have. Natalie?
4: Well, the cases certainly do raise some questions. Andy Bernhardt, live in the studio with us tonight. Andy, thank you very much.
5: We got to get ready to take care of some bills. We wanted you to hear that, so when we come back and talk about it a little bit more, and then try to crunch in some more situations. Truth in the Morning on the award-winning 101.7 FM. 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
5: 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I am the legendary Homer Blow, along with my girl,
18: Bailey Coleman.
5: You can reach us at our social media handles,
18: yep,
5: at Homer Blow. You see it on our YouTube
18: at Bailey
5: page.
18: Coleman.
5: At part.
18: If you're on Instagram, I am Bailey Coleman.
5: There you go.
18: Just type in my name. I'll come up.
5: There it is. But we were talking about the flock. Somebody made a nice, clever comment on the True Talk text lines.
18: They said, "What the flock?"
5: Right.
18: Do you
5: give up on the system because of these two known infractions?
18: Because we need something to get your cousin in.
5: Yep.
18: You know.
5: Yep.
18: We need that. So, you know, it's just, you know, I feel like unless the officer, like the first officer that was caught up with this.
5: Ayala.
18: Allegedly, I believe he was harassing his former significant other. That's what I think is being alleged. Now, if you're going that far, then you're doing too much.
5: No, he got charged and took a plea and all.
18: So, I mean, you know.
5: He did it.
18: All that. That was a lot, right? But if there were, you know, it's kind of like hopping on Facebook. You start looking around and you go, oh, I wonder what so-and-so's doing. You know, that kind of deal. And if there was no harassment or any kind of crazy stuff going on with it, then I think they should just let it go and we just move forward from here. But if they got on there, because, you know, when you get a new program at work, you do want everybody to come in and, you know, how they're going to experiment with it without looking somebody up.
5: Right.
18: That's probably what happened, I'm thinking, maybe.
5: No, these were egregious acts that were done by these two law enforcement officers. But my thing is
18: this. Well, I'm just saying.
5: Yeah.
18: I feel like
5: disciplinary action is definitely needed.
18: Okay.
5: So.
18: Well, I was just saying.
5: What you're not going to do.
18: Unless it was egregious activity.
5: It was.
18: Then I think we should just move forward.
5: Why are you looking up your people? Get out of here. If your people are wanted for criminal activity, then I see why you could be on there looking for their vehicle. Other than that, you have no damn business doing that. You out of order.
18: Let me just put it to you like this.
5: Okay.
18: We already shorthanded. Okay.
5: But that don't mean we're going to keep crooked or people that are doing crazy things in my opinion.
18: That's true. However, you know.
5: Bailey, we're going to sign you up.
18: I'm not fit to be a police officer. I got things in my background.
5: That's for Sherwin.
18: Y'all might not want to look me up. I got a little something. I'm just saying, I can't never run for public officer, don't. Don't run a check on me.
5: Listen.
18: Keep my license plate out your flock.
5: Get the flock out my business. Listen. Don't even start, because I'm a habitual line stepper, so I will just keep going.
18: For the flock of it all.
5: Right.
18: You might not want to look me up.
5: Right. But, you know, in its own way,
18: yes.
5: Even with the egregious acts that the two law enforcement officers did,
18: right,
5: it shows that the flock system works, because they were able to go and see that they had abused the flock system. So it's like it still works. You know what I'm saying?
18: Work.
5: So, and it should also send a message, because allegedly,
18: yes,
5: the internal affairs officer,
18: yes,
5: his was before the Ayala's.
18: Oh, wow.
5: Yeah.
18: Wow.
5: So, because of the investigation.
18: That's the thing. You got to be the officer investigating, and you know you done abused it. That must have messed with his mind the whole time.
5: Mm-hmm.
18: You investigate somebody, but you know you done worse, mm-hmm. right?
5: Yep.
18: That's crazy.
5: Yep, yep. So, so with another thing, and we're going to come back with this. I ended up talking about the situation where law enforcement on the 4th of July weekend, uh-huh. and there was two different officers that were injured, and there was this black Audi, and they found it over there on 12th and Fond du Lac, empty, and then they found the person who had been shot because they had shot the officers at fired black. And with that, I ended up finding out some information because I received a criminal complaint, right?
18: Mm-hmm.
5: And Hunter Myers is the 18-year-old that is charged. Mm-hmm. I was about eight of them in the damn car. It was like a whole clown car.
18: Really?
5: Yeah. Mm-hmm. Two adults and, you know, rest was, you know, underage.
18: Mm.
5: He's white. He's Caucasian. Hunter Meyer is a Caucasian.
18: Hunter Meyer?
5: Yes. You should have knew by the name Hunter.
18: Well, I mean, is he in relation to the Myers that own the Meyer grocery stores?
5: No, because he is his M-E-Y. He's kin to Jason. Order in the studio, Homer Blow. Because he's M-E-Y-E-R. You know what I'm saying?
18: You do a lot.
5: So.
18: See?
5: You know, I'm just saying. I'm just saying. All of the things. But, yeah. So, yeah, he's white. 18-year-old white boy. And he's charged mm-mm. with that. But, again, you know, when they sent me the criminal complaint yesterday, I was like, it said Caucasian. I was like, okay. Okay, but he was Caucasian. The other occupants.
18: See?
5: Not so much.
18: No.
5: So it wasn't a car full of Caucasians.
18: No.
5: No. But Hunter was there. Hunter hates his mom. And he's rebellious. You know, I'm just giving that. I'm joking. But you know how that go. Be like.
18: Right.
5: I want to hang with the black kids. You know what I'm saying? They probably let him say the N-word and everything. You know what I'm saying?
18: Oh, wow.
5: You probably listen to music that's bumping from Milwaukee artists.
18: Wow.
5: And the whole nine. Unfortunately. And I wonder if it was his mom or dad's Audi. You know what I'm saying?
18: Wow.
5: I don't know. But we got to take care of some bills.
18: See?
5: But Hunter Meyer, 18-year-old, that is charged in injuring a Milwaukee Police Department law enforcement officer.
18: Wow.
5: And shooting. They were shooting. And, yeah. He's white.
18: You know what's going to happen. His family going to say he had mental health issues.
5: Oh, you know it. You know it. We got to take care of some bills. Troop Nation, what's your thoughts? It wasn't us. Well, it was, but we'll be black.
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18: Bailey Coleman.
5: And of course, we were talking about the fact that the identity of the person charged so far in one of the incidents that ended up injuring a Milwaukee police officer. You know, there was a lady that officer that was injured with the fireworks and the debris and, you know, that came from that on by that Walgreens on Brady Street.
18: Mm-hmm.
5: Brady Street, boys, seems like it's pretty violent over there. It's a little dangerous.
18: No, it's Brady Street. Yeah, they got that rep over there.
5: Yeah, Water Street is pretty dangerous now, too.
18: Yes, you can't,
5: know.
18: I mean.
5: I don't know if I want to go down to Water Street.
18: I think the blacks are down there.
5: Yeah, yeah. But I know this is, we're ragging on Xavier, you know, for the record. Yeah, as, you know, as his New York, you know.
18: Yeah.
30: We're being invaded.
18: Yes.
5: Yeah. It's all because of the orange man. He's just going places that he ain't got no business.
18: He's got a whole airport named after him.
5: Yeah. Mm-hmm.
18: So.
5: So, yeah. But, again, when we seen a lot of the different videos, of course, you know, it's like, ah. And then when he went to 12th and Fond du Lac.
18: Oh!
5: You know. That's not the direction that we thought that he would go in. Yeah,
18: not at all.
5: So, but, it shouldn't happen at all, but yeah, you know, we're going to play this clip, and I want to see if y'all notice what I noticed when I saw this clip on yesterday, and I'd already had the criminal complaint.
18: Okay.
5: Yeah. See what you notice about the clip, something that I bring up a lot. Xavier, if you can play that clip from this story.
31: Tomorrow, Milwaukee officials are set to release new quarterly crime numbers.
32: And as Bill Bissett explains, two separate incidents over the holiday weekend that injured two Milwaukee police officers will likely be a focus of the conversation. Bill joins us live now.
33: Yeah, hey there, guys. It was early Sunday morning. Milwaukee police say officers here near Water and Knapp Streets were running towards the sound of gunfire nearby when one of the officers was hit by a vehicle fleeing the scene. And just a couple hours before that, Milwaukee police say an officer was injured as they were running after people who were setting off fireworks on nearby Brady Street.

0: Over the weekend, Milwaukee police say an officer was hurt after being hit with fireworks near Brady and Cambridge. Also, early Sunday morning, police say officers shot and wounded an 18-year-old man after police say he hit an officer with a car near Water and Knapp Streets as officers ran to the sound of gunshots. Chief Jeffrey Norman said Sunday the suspect vehicle was later found near 12th and Fond du Lac, as well as the 18-year-old driver.
1: The driver was located in the vicinity. It was determined he was struck by the officer's gunfire.
2: Everything begins at home. Everything does.
0: On Monday, Milwaukee Mayor Cavalier Johnson noted the hundreds, if not thousands, of people who celebrated the holiday weekend responsibly, while calling out the upbringing of people who caused chaos in the city.
2: It's beyond a policing thing. All right? I don't want to put this at, you know, the feet of the police department. Those folks who go down there and cause problems, they make a decision to do that.
0: The event's just the latest incidents to happen in the city's entertainment districts. Brady Street recently implemented its pilot safety plan.
3: Is there a concern that these events have an impact on business and drawing more people that want to be there to enjoy a safe environment?
2: I'm always taking a look and trying to be cognizant of what these sort of events mean for businesses, for public safety, and for the city as a whole.
0: Milwaukee downtown said it was disheartened by
4: you can bring that down. Let me let you know, Hunter L. Meyer, 18 years old, faces 10 charges after prosecutors say he fired a handgun into a crowd near Milwaukee's Water Street District over the 4th of July weekend. It struck a police officer with his car and led officers on a high-speed chase that ended in a crash. Court documents say at about 2:15 a.m. on July 5th, officers working a crowd control detail spotted a black 2015 Audi S6 spinning circles in a parking lot at 1301 North Edison Street. Then came the gunshots. An officer approached the Audi and shined a flashlight on the driver, later identified as Meyer, and ordered him out. According to the complaint, Meyer accelerated, nearly hitting the officer. According to the criminal complaint, as the car sped out of the lot, it headed towards two other officers, one whom jumped clear, and it struck a third officer on foot. The third officer sustained a leg laceration and told investigators she fired her weapon to try and stop the vehicle from continuing to strike her and others. Officers reported hearing as many as 15 shots. Investigators recovered 20 casings from multiple firearms, 3 bullet fragments, an airsoft pistol, and a Glock with a full auto switch, and at least one vehicle that was hit by gunfire. Poll cameras captured the Audi speeding away, swerving through traffic and crossing into oncoming lanes, the complaint states. Meyer ran a red light on West Fond du Lac Avenue and slammed into a 2024 Toyota RAV4 at 1100 West Fond du Lac Avenue. The RAV4 driver was taken to the hospital with head and back pain and lost consciousness, but the Audi didn't stop. Court documents say officers found the disabled car in the 1200 block of West Walnut Street and arrested Meyer nearby. He had apparent gunshot wounds. Investigators recovered 2 9mm handguns, one at the wrecked Audi, another along Meyer's flight path. 6 other people had been inside the car during the chase.
5: They left him.
4: Listen, but
5: Got out the car and ran.
4: Listen,
5: he didn't get the memo on the running thing.
4: But Bailey, but the thing that I want to make note of, and I do this every time this happens, they didn't have a mugshot of white Hunter L. Meyer. They didn't have a
5: mugshot.
4: They didn't have a picture of him posted with this story.
5: Nope.
4: The news media I'm speaking of.
5: Yeah, I get it.
4: Yeah. No picture.
5: No picture. I've been looking.
4: Let it have been I've who's 18.
5: I'm looking for his picture.
4: Yeah. Now, it'll probably come out now after we talk about it.
5: Oh, yeah. It's going to come out.
4: Because he's charged. So it's no reason. One, he's 18 already. Yep. So it wasn't about we not showing the picture because he's a minor or whatever. No, he grown.
5: They let him hang
4: out. He's 18.
5: They let him hang out with the people.
4: It's been some 16 and 17-year-olds that have been charged as an adult. And we saw the picture, especially once we knew the criminal complaint was out.
5: Because
4: now we can name the person.
5: Yep.
4: Now we can show the picture.
5: Yep.
4: Where's his picture?
5: Ain't no picture.
4: Yeah. We need to see Hunter L.
5: Meyer. You know he took a mugshot.
4: Yeah, he took
5: one. Where is that?
4: Where is it at? Why we don't get to see Hunter?
5: Because Hunter doesn't usually typically do things like this. And what happened was he was hanging out They gonna say he got mental illness.
4: Hold on, Jason calling my phone.
5: Who, Jason?
4: Jason Myers. He ain't say nothing. He just sent the hockey mask. Order in the studio, home of Blow. They're my people, Blow.
5: Them your people. I'm gonna need you to go and get
4: them my people, man.
5: I'm gonna need you to get Hunter's situation together here, because you know exactly what it is.
4: Yeah, and you know, and that's why yeah, he's white. If you look him up on CCAP, Hunter L. Meyer, M-E-Y-E-R.
5: It says white.
4: Caucasian.
5: Caucasian.
4: It says Caucasian.
5: From the island of Caucasus. What's that? What movie is that? Oh, my gosh. It's Cat Williams. I know that much. It's Cat Williams.
4: I'm just saying.
5: I'm just trying to look.
4: It's cool when they do it, but when we do it, it's a problem. I'm just saying, be fair across the board. That's just like that shooting that we talked about.
5: I just want to show you this.
4: Hell no, they're Miss Hunters. That's what she got when she typed in Hunter L. Meyer. I wish I could show this. I wish I could show this.
5: Which one would you like? I typed it. I Googled the name.
4: Here's Hunter. A Hunter. There's a Hunter.
5: Hunter L. And this is what they all look like. Hold on. Maybe listen, you could.
4: Hold on. Xavier, camera, before we go off.
5: Because the camera can catches.
4: Can push it back over here towards me. I don't know. Can it, you take can the it, camera off me and it, aim it at the screen? Probably move it where you had it before, baby. Move it where you
5: right
4: had
5: here.
4: It. Slide it over.
5: Oh, slide it over. Yeah. Okay.
6: I guess.
5: Those are all right, the Hunters.
4: There we go. I don't know if y'all
5: those
4: can
5: are
4: see
5: all
4: that.
5: The Hunters.
4: That's who came up. Yeah, I don't know. Are we able to get that shot?
5: Personally, I like the redhead one. I think he.
4: We just wanted to show you the Hunters and the Hunter L. Meyer. These
5: selection.
4: Are all Hunter L. Myers. So we don't know which one it is.
5: I guess we could have put Milwaukee.
4: I don't know. Oh, yeah, we got it on the screen, too. Thank you, Xavier. Yeah,
5: those
4: are the Hunters.
5: Your full selection of Hunters. Which one would you like?
4: We got to get out of here. This is a weekend.
5: We just have a little fun for the weekend.
4: listen, Bailey, what you got?
5: Man.
4: What a hell of a way to end the show.
5: Okay,
4: huh?
5: Yeah. There you go.
4: Great
5: there
4: show, Bailey.
5: Full selection. Of Hunters. Okay, y'all. It's the weekend. We're just having fun today.
4: You know, serious but fun.
5: Serious but
4: time.
5: Fun.
4: Yeah.
5: We're just doing our thing. So, look, have a great weekend. Trust God. Do good. Be nice to people. Have a little laugh. But don't laugh too seriously, okay? Don't
4: that
5: take
4: part.
5: Yourself too seriously either.
4: That part.
5: Have a great weekend. We'll see you Monday.
4: Up next, the award-winning 101.7 FM, The Truth with Sherwin Hughes from 9 a.m. to noon, followed by the new times of the lunch break with Ray Nitti and maybe Shannon from noon to 2 p.m. Central Standard Time, followed up by Manon Sabir with The Grapevine, new times 2 p.m. to 4 p.m. Central Standard Time, and then we tap in with Jazz Tyler from 4 p.m. to 7 p.m. Have a great and safe weekend.
5: Yes.
4: Love you, babes. Talk to our agents. We up out of here for now. 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

0: of Tapped In. Welcome y'all into my world, Jazzy's world. And if it's your first time hanging out with us, welcome to the Truth family, Truth Nation. If you're driving home from work, picking up kids, finishing your day, or just taking a minute to yourself, thank you so much for joining us this afternoon. It's Wednesday. We are halfway through the week. Some of y'all are energized. Some are already counting down to Friday. And some of y'all are just simply trying to make it through today. Wherever you are mentally, physically, and emotionally, we are glad you are here. Shout out to the chat. Shout out to everyone in their cars listening, everyone on YouTube. Again, welcome to Tapped In. 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And Tap In MKE. Follow us on Instagram. Stay updated on people we're bringing in to interview and all of the amazing clips from the past interviews we've had thus far. Before we jump into today's conversation, I realized yesterday I did not do the daily affirmations, and I want to make sure that I do that, not just for myself, but for you all as well. So if you are listening, you don't have to say it out loud. If you want to, that's fine, but I just want you to repeat this either out loud or in your head. My value is not determined by what people offer me. My time, my energy, and my purpose matters. And lastly, I have the power to make choices that aligns with the future that I am creating. Take a deep breath. Let it out. Because today we are talking about value. Value. How much do you value yourself? How much do you know about worth? Your worth in particular. And I really want to take the time to touch on this on a different level. Whenever we talk about value, typically we think about financial gain, things of that nature. And yes, yesterday's price is not today's price, for sure. Money is always the topic when we're talking about value. But we're also going to dig a little bit deeper as it pertains to friendships, relationships, employment, all of the above. We just want to make sure that we check ourselves so that we are aligned and that we are not selling ourselves short in any aspect of our life. Because when we sell ourselves short, that means we don't understand our full potential. We're not operating at the full potential we have, and that can limit who we're supposed to be when it comes to our purpose and our calling. But before we jump in today's topic, there's a story I've been watching online. It tickled me. It's funny. I don't really get into celebrity gossip and business, but it had me thinking about men, certain black men, and if they understand how worthy they are as it pertains to the women that they pick, right? Not even just men, women as well. Sometimes your worth can be measured by who you lay down with, who you have children with, all of the above. And I've been watching on social media this clip with Jamie Foxx, and people have been talking about the fact that he has children with three different women, and a lot of offline conversations have shifted into debates about his dating choices, his relationships, and whether success or fame changes people's value in a partner. Right. They was ranking on his baby mama so bad. They said one of them looked like Scottie Pippen. And I just cannot see. I'm sorry. Listen, if y'all go and look, I'm not trying to talk about nobody, but I promise you, if you look at this lady picture, she most definitely looks like a white version of Scottie Pippen. It is crazy. I'm not here to judge him or anybody else's personal life. None of us know the full story behind someone else's relationship. But it did make me think about some things. How often do we look at someone's choices and immediately assume we know their worth or assume that they know theirs? Sometimes people settle because they don't recognize their value. And sometimes they stay because of love, history, fear, and hope. And sometimes people make choices that has nothing to do with what strangers think they deserve. So let me ask Truth Nation this. Can someone be wildly successful, incredibly talented, financially secure, and still struggle with knowing their worth in certain areas of life? Is there a difference between knowing your value professionally and knowing your value personally? And have you ever been confident in your career but accepted less than you deserved in a relationship? Or maybe the opposite. You knew your worth in love but underestimated yourself at work, right? So I want to get into it. I want to run this clip and I want y'all to tell me what y'all think. 833-212-1017. Do you think that the choices he has made has something to do with how he feels about himself? Let's take a listen.
1: At its best, if I've ever seen it, I am utterly disgusted. I feel like definitely he was reading the room at that time and trying to appease to the black audience that was clearly in there. And you're preying on this black love, black community type thing. So where he's telling black women, trying to, you know, superficially validate them, oh, that I no longer want white women. Right. And then at the end of that, he said that he's not going to, you know, date white women in public. But my whole thing is, you know, I want to understand the outrage, but I'm not shocked at all. Jamie Foxx would be his third baby mother. This is his third white woman that he is having a child with. At the end of the day, as much as I want to be appalled, I am at a stance in my life right now where I don't want nobody don't want me.
2: Right.
1: Okay?
2: Right.
1: And as a black man, if you are not interested in a black woman and you want a white woman, stay over there and get that white audience to support you, because we are always rallying behind people that pretend to be our people when they have no love for the black woman. And I don't want to make it black and white, but let's keep it a buck.
0: Listen. Okay. It was a lot where that came from, but I know that some who are watching online were not able to hear it. But basically, she was saying that she was disgusted by the fact that he did this stand-up comedy and he was talking about how he was done dating white women and how he knew his worth and all of the above. But when you look at his lineup of women, all three of his kids' mothers are white women. I don't necessarily think that the social media world that they're outraged that it's just white women. I think it's more so the way that they look, right? Like, there's beautiful people, all colors, all ethnicities, right? But I don't know, man. His taste is a little shaky to me, you know? One of his baby mamas looked like Hulk Hogan, Triple H. The other one looked like Scottie Pippen. I mean, I don't know. I can't say that looks matters, but someone of that status, it's kind of giving insecurities, man, for real. Out of all the women in the world, maybe he just assumed that they had a good heart. Maybe he just liked them because they have a good spirit. Who knows? But because today's topic is what's your price and your worth, my question is, do you really know your worth? And again, we're going to talk about that as it pertains to employment, relationships, all of the above, right? You know, sometimes we hear people say, man, everybody got a price. And usually they're talking about money. But today I want us to think a little bit deeper, because your price isn't always financial. Sometimes your price is peace. Sometimes it's your time. Sometimes it's your standards. Sometimes it's what you're willing to sacrifice, right? What is your price? What would it take for you to completely change your life? What would it take for you to leave a relationship that is not good for you? What would it take for you to quit a job that is not working for you? And what would it take for you to finally choose yourself, right? What is your price? What is your price? Are you in a relationship you don't want to be in? Are you in a job you don't want to be in? Are you settling? Are you comfortable? Are you content? And if so, what would it take for that not to happen? What would it take for you to be willing to move on from those situations? What is your price? How do you feel about yourself, right? The decisions you make is a reflection of you. The choices you make is a reflection of you. Where you work. Now, with that, that's a little bit different, because sometimes we can only take what we give. And then, I'm sorry, what we can as it comes to jobs. There's a lot of people who are in positions that don't necessarily want to be in those positions, but they have to feed their family. But then that still goes back to knowing your worth, right? Because if you're in a position you don't want to be in, do you feel like you're worthy enough to put in the work so that you don't have to be in that position, right? And when it comes to relationships, are you so insecure to the point where you're willing to settle just for the relationship you have, even though it's not working even though you don't want to be in it? Or are you just a person who's like, I love who love me. I love who love me too, but I can't settle. I can't settle in any aspect of my life because I do have a price and I do know my worth, right? And these things are important to me. And it should be important to you because it's going to determine your future. And then it also determines the way that your family, your children view you, what type of person they see you as. I think it's funny how easy it is for people to say, I will never do that, right? I'll never do this. I'll never sell out. I'll never da da da da. Listen, when life start lifing and the bills start piling up and opportunity shows up and priorities change, some of y'all will do whatever it takes, right? I'm not saying I'm one of those people. I'm just saying there's a lot of people who would do whatever it takes in order to get to wherever it is that they're trying to go. And sometimes it works, sometimes it doesn't. But whatever you decide to do, I just say make your decision, stand in it, stand on it, but understand what your price is. What is it that you are willing to say, you know what, I'm going to stand on this and I'm not going to bend or fold for that. But for this, I will provide a little wiggle room. Or for this, I am okay with conforming a little bit because this is my price. This is where I'm trying to go. 833-212-1017. We want to hear from you, Truth Nation. We are talking about value. What is your price? I want to hear from you. We got to go to commercial break. Do not touch that dial. It's your girl, Jazz Tyler, 101.7 The Truth.
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0: Seven, the truth is your girl Jazz Tyler. 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It's Wednesday, Truth Nation. Listen, we are talking value, right? And we're going to dig a little bit deeper into what that means. But to begin with, we're going to make it do what it do by saying yesterday's price is not today's price. Right. When we think of value, we always think of money for sure. Not in a sense of you can be bought, but rather your services, the services you provide, where you work at. If you have your own business, what is your price? Right. And this is so important because oftentimes, and I know we talk about this often, but one of the things I was thinking about this past week was services in the Black community. When we are entrepreneurs and we have things for sale and items for sale, people tend, especially family and friends, people tend to not want to pay what it is worth. All on the strength of them knowing you. All on the strength of, hey, you my kinfolk. We've been friends for 20, 30 years. You know, let me get a discount. But you didn't get a discount when you had to pay for everything up front. You didn't get a discount when you had to start that business and no one was there helping you put the work in either, right? So whatever your price is, that's your price and stand on it. You have to make people understand why you charge what you charge, right? If I'm not mistaken, Philly Flyboy, shout out to Philly Flyboy. I remember watching an interview of his and he was saying that you're not paying me just because I'm doing this job for you. You're paying me for my experience. Hello? You are paying me because of what I have already done, which means that I'm able to bring a certain amount, this quality to the table in the services that I am providing for you. It's not easy to build a business. It's not easy to provide services to people. It's not easy to start from ground up and then turn around and have people asking for discounts or can you just work with me? Now, I'm a huge believer in, if you don't got the money, don't ask. Do not ask. If you know you don't have the money, do not ask. Now, there are situations where it's like, hey, I got a job interview and my homegirl or my homeboy owns a clothing line and I need something to go to this interview. Okay, that's a dire need, right? That's a give me what you got, let me figure it out type of situation. But outside of that, you should not be lowering your price. You should not be feeling like you have to lower your standards to appease people. Your price is your price. And that's it. That's what it's going to be. That's what it has to be. That's the only way that people will truly value what it is that you're bringing to the table as it pertains to your business. Shout out to the chat. Earlier, we were talking about Jamie Foxx and his situation, and Babar says she's toxic. He's talking about the lady who was on the podcast. He said that she's toxic. Okay. All right, Babar, maybe she's toxic. As it pertains to your price, he says that he's priceless. I feel that. Not really a city girl. I hope you're having a great and amazing day. Thank you so much, and thank you for tapping in with us. I really, really want to touch on, again, I know we talked a little bit about the money aspect, but when I think of price and value, I think of who you are as a person, your morals, your character, what it is that you stand for. Are you willing to sell yourself, right? Sell your soul for what Pac say, materialistic wishes? Are you willing to sell yourself to be whatever it is that you wanted to be in order to go wherever it is that you're trying to go, right? Where do you draw the line? What is your price? Can you be bought? Can you be bought? And again, a lot of people say, I would never do this. I would never sell myself out. I would never, you know, da da da da. until a situation comes and then their back is up against the wall, right? So what is that for you, right? When it comes to relationships, what would it take for you to forgive someone who hurt you? What is your price? A lot of people stay in relationships. They say, I'm not messing with him no more. Girl, I'm done. I'm tired of him. He cheating. He messing around. He doing all of this crazy stuff. And then he come and buy a car or some jewelry. And then look, what happened? She stopped answering the phone. I ain't heard from you. Oh, yeah, well, we had a conversation and we talked. He bought me a car. He bought me some jewelry. And that's her price, right? There are people like that who can be bought, right? What is your price? Some people say never. Other people say time. Other says an apology. But everybody's price looks different, right? Doesn't necessarily have to be materialistic things. Doesn't have to be pertaining to money. But everyone has a price. Everyone has a price and everyone pays a price, right? What is your price? For me personally, I am priceless when it comes to relationships. And the reason why I say that is because the way I've built myself, my character, my morals, and what I stand for, there's not enough money, materialistic things. There's not enough love in the world that can make me go against what I stand on, my principles. If I believe in certain things, these are my beliefs, and I'm standing on that, there is nothing or nobody who can force me to conform. There's nothing or nobody who can make me change my mind just because they're offering something, right? And that should be the same for you. If you have certain values and certain morals and principles, nobody should be able to come along and say, hey, I'm sorry, or hey, I bought you this, or just an apology, right? I get so tired of watching the reality TV shows. I don't know if it's a part of the storyline or if they be serious, but it's like their price is always an apology. I just want to, she needs to apologize. Apologize for what? Apology ain't nothing. What does an apology do? What does it do? Especially in a relationship. That's the price? That's your price? An apology? If somebody does something to intentionally hurt you and they know that they're going to hurt you, your price is an apology? Man, miss me with that. We got a caller on the line. Al, are you there?
4: I am. Yes, I am. I think in relationships, some people are just stuck on that sausage and stuck on that chocolate cupcake that they can continue to put that vanilla filling in. That's what they stuck on because those kind of people feel like they can't get nobody, so that's why they choose to settle. I'm not settling for nothing. Why would I settle? And that's programming that they always tell black people, you should settle. Like they always tell black people, you'll get your heaven after death. But you don't hear them tell the white people that,

0: That's right.
1: See, they're good with those. They're good with those people who have really no. They don't really have a choice.
0: Mm-hmm.
1: That's why they always tell people, well, that you really don't need that. You can't tell me what I need. You only can tell yourself what you need. I know what I need and I know what I want. That's why I go get sick.
0: Absolutely.
1: And
0: absolutely.
1: That's what black people need to do. Stop letting people tell you what you don't need or tell people, oh, well, you can get your heaven after death. No, I'm getting my heaven now.
0: That's right. You have to.
1: And I'm going
0: to
1: give me my heaven. So y'all will figure it out.
0: Yes, indeed. Thank you so much, Al. You know what? I agree with that, right? Like, you can do whatever you want to do, right? But, and if you want to rent, as Al says, rent. But for me personally, I cannot be bought. I cannot be bought. I've been in situations, right? I ran for office. And when I ran for office, I had people support me who were not citizens of Milwaukee, but like celebrities. And I had people in Milwaukee, regular citizens, who were supporting me. But I would not choose a side, not necessarily politically, but the people behind scenes who are responsible for funding a lot of campaigns. I didn't want to be bought, because that means that I will lose control. That means that I will be going up against whatever it is that I stand for and my values and my principles, and I will no longer be able to dictate my life. I can't be bought. There's a lot of people in relationships who are, girl, as long as he paying these bills, as long as he coming home at night, as long as da-da-da-da, I don't care what he do. You're being bought. That's your price. And if that works for you, that's completely fine, right? But again, your price is your price. But understand that it comes with a lot. If you can be bought, I'm telling you, it's some things that a lot of people out here do that they don't want to do. But because they want to be a certain type of person and live a certain type of lifestyle, they're willing to lower their worth and standards in order to have that. We are talking value. We are talking price. We got to go to break. When we come back, let's talk about the price of growth. What does that look like for you? When you were in situations, and, you know, we all been in situations where we aren't proud of at some point in our life, and we made the decision to be someone different, and we began to grow as a human being. What did that look like for you? What was the price? What was that price of giving up your old life so that you can have a new life? We want to hear from you. 833-212-1017. We got to go to break. Do not touch that dial. Jazz Tyler, 101.7 The Truth.
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0: Listen, we are talking values. We are talking values today and self-worth, right? This is how I'm feeling. They can't see me because I can't be bought, you heard? Shout out to the chat. Mile the Elephant says, I have no price. Anything worth me only exists in one imagination. I feel you. I feel the first part. I don't have a price either. I can't be bought. I'm sorry. Before we went to break, we were talking about price. We were talking about value. We were talking about worth. Now, let's talk about the price of growth and how uncomfortable that may be, right? Every new level required me to leave something familiar behind, whether that was fear, whether that was people or whatever that was, my own self-doubt. Growth has cost me my comfort. And every time I've paid that price, but I've become a better version of myself. I've become a better person. I don't think we talk about that enough, how uncomfortable growth is and the price of leaving your old life behind so that you can have a new life. The reason why it's uncomfortable, when you think about it, right? It's uncomfortable because we allow it to be uncomfortable. It's uncomfortable because the initial state of you leaving your old life behind to create a new life, there's always going to be something or someone who comes along to try and remind you who you used to be. That's the biggest discomfort of it all, right? When we're talking about the price of growth, we're talking about not hanging around the same people you used to hang around, not partaking in the same things that you used to partake in, not even sitting at the same tables because the conversations become different, right? It's mad uncomfortable. Have you ever been in a situation where you knew that you were changing and that you had changed, but the people around you were not ready to accept that? And yet you still put yourself around them. You still continue to go to the gatherings. You still continue to go in their environment only to make yourself uncomfortable, just to prove that you still rock with them. But at the end of the day, you're doing it to yourself. You're making yourself uncomfortable because you have no business being around them if they no longer serve you a purpose, right? I get so tired of running into people who knew me from my 20s or my younger years when I used to do music. They call me by my old name, my music name, my artist name. And, you know, they make comments about back in the day we used to do. Listen, I'm not trying to go down memory lane with you, ma'am, sir. Okay. Now, some memories are good, right, with certain people. But at the end of the day, to me, a lot of times when people do that is because they have set limitations for you and they did not expect for you to exceed those limitations. So they want to purposely trigger you, purposely make you uncomfortable to kind of put you in your place and make you feel as if you aren't who you know you are and that you aren't who they know you are. Right? It's a way to belittle you, to make you appear like you aren't, that you haven't grown. And then you have people who will trigger you and do things and say things purposely just because they want to prove that you aren't who you say you are. They already have. They've painted a narrative about you. And by the time they spread it to everybody and the people they've spread it to come around and see that you aren't who they say you are, now they have to try and pull it out of you so that they don't begin to look like a liar. The price of growth is very uncomfortable. The price of growth will cost you friendships, relationships. It will even cost you some family members, jobs, all of the above. When you grow, what do they say? When you elevate, you have to separate, right? You have to completely remove yourself from what you no longer are. You are not that person. And it's okay to be around, to be not alone, but set apart. I always say that. I'm not alone. I be solo. I promise I do. Like, I be by myself, but I don't be by myself. If y'all dig what I'm saying. But for the most part, I'm by myself. And at first, I used to feel like I was lonely when I started my transitioning from doing the things that I used to do into becoming the woman I am today. It became very uncomfortable for me. And I had some very hard conversations with close people who were close to me because they could not understand. They thought I was acting funny. They thought that I was switching up, or they thought that I didn't care for them anymore. But I'm simply growing. Yes, I do miss being able to go over here and seeing these people and doing this or that. But there's nothing more uncomfortable than being able to then succeed in whatever it is you're doing and going back to that old life and sitting down at the table and having conversations that people cannot understand or comprehend because they are still stuck in the same place, only for you to be uncomfortable. So I just stopped putting myself in those situations. And because I know my worth and my value, I'm okay with whatever people think. I'm okay with whatever people say. I'm okay with whatever narrative people paint inside of their heads to make them sleep at night when it comes to jazz. I am okay with that because I know that I paid a price in order to grow. I paid a price in order to become the woman I am and to become the woman that I'm becoming, right? And it was mad uncomfortable. It was some friendships I had to let go that hurt my soul, some family members that I had to let go that hurt my soul. But at the end of the day, it was worth it, because what I don't want to happen is I don't want to not have a price and then have to pay that price. You understand what I'm saying? So if my price of growth is discomfort, I will take that over me paying the price of being uncomfortable, trying to prove to somebody that I'm not who I am, or that I have not grown, or that I don't know my worth. I can't do it. So you have to be willing to be uncomfortable, right? I don't know who I'm talking to today, but listen, for me, baby, I'm in a season of being uncomfortable right now. It's a lot of things that I'm doing that's mad uncomfortable. Being in front of a camera, uncomfortable. Talking to people all day can be uncomfortable, not necessarily on the station, but just as you're out and about, right? There's a lot of things that we do on a daily basis that is uncomfortable, but it's a part of growth. It's a part of recognizing what's shining inside of you so that you can be the best version of yourself. Whatever it is that's making you uncomfortable, that's how you know God loves you. I promise you. Because if you're comfortable, that means you're content. And if you're content, you ain't doing nothing. You're not doing nothing. You're stagnant. You're staying in the same space that you have been in. So growth will always be discomfort. Growth equals discomfort. Think about it. A child, when a child grows inside of you, for the women who have been pregnant before, is mad uncomfortable. They kicking, they're stretching, they're sucking your life out of you. I have three children. All three of them suck the living life out of me each pregnancy. Ate all my food, did everything, took all my vitamins, all my nutrients, right? But as they grew, it was a love that was unconditional. It was a love that I had never experienced, even while they were in my womb. Growth is uncomfortable, and you have to be okay with that. You have to be okay with the fact that when you are changing as a person and you're becoming a better person, you have to sacrifice that old life. You have to. Before I moved back home to Milwaukee, I used to come back maybe once or twice a year, go to the same spots I normally would kick it at when I was here, visit the same people I would be around, partake in the same activities. And initially in my mind, it was like, oh, I want to do it because it's comfortable. I want to do it because this is home. This is what feels good to me. And it wasn't until I started to do that again, and it was so uncomfortable for me. That's when I knew that I was a different person. When I no longer liked to be around the people that I used to be around or in the environments that I used to be in, and it was so uncomfortable, and everybody's like, you tripping. You ain't fun no more. Listen, I'm a different person, right? And as you're growing, you have to be aware of that. You have to understand that there's going to be people who are going to come for you. When you change and you pay that price to grow into the person that you want to be, there's going to be people who's going to come for you. And it's going to be the people that you love the most. It's going to be the people that you love the most. And what I've learned throughout the years is I ruffle feathers when I'm around certain people, because I am a different person and they wanted me to be the same person. They just knew I was going to never change, right? They knew I wasn't going to be the person I am today. And it makes them, me being me, my growth makes some people uncomfortable because I am a reminder of who they could not be. Sometimes you are simply just reminding people your growth. Your growth is reminding people that they aren't who they could be, right? It's a slap in the face. It's a reality check. And at the end of the day, you don't have to, I don't match energy. People say, I don't match energy because if I do, that makes me you. So no, I don't match energy. I don't do any of that. When I recognize that I am in a space or an environment around people who are intimidated by my growth, I exit stage left. I'm out of here. I don't have anything to prove. I don't have anything to, there's no reason for me to go back and forth because you're not on my level. If you were growing as a person, you will be healed and you will not be intimidated by someone because they want to better themselves. Like, who gets mad at you because you don't want to be who you used to be? Those are not the people you need to be around. Those are not the people that should be a part of your life. So again, when we're talking about the price you pay for growth, that is a very painful price. A very painful price. It hurts. It hurt me to my core to become the woman I am today because I used to be a people pleaser. I used to want everybody to be okay in every aspect. Anybody I was around, I just wanted them to be okay. And then I have to remove myself and say, you know what? I can't continue to dim my light. I can't continue to act like I don't know that I'm hurt because I know I'm hurt. I can't continue to sit here and be uncomfortable because other people are afraid of me becoming who I am. No, don't do that to yourself. Don't allow other people to make you feel a way because you choose to be a different person. And when somebody does grow and they become a different version of themselves, accept it because that's what life is about. Again, people like to remind you who you used to be. Because that's, they never thought you would make it farther than what you have. So they constantly want to remind you, oh yeah, I remember this. Okay, cool. I don't. Even if I do, it doesn't matter. Because I'm not that person. I'm not that person. Growth is discomfort. Growth is uncomfortable, but growth is peace. Anytime you are uncomfortable, that means you're doing something right. Truth Nation, I want to hear from you. We are talking about your price. What is your price? What is the price you have to pay for growth? What is the price you have to pay when it comes to your business? What is the price you have to pay with your relationships? 833-212-1017. We got to go to break. Do not touch that dial. You are officially tapped in.
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0: We on a new level. We are talking growth and values. Yes, indeed. Growth and values. Man, listen, before we get into it, check this out. I want y'all to hit me up, 833-212-1017. I want you to tell me what is something that you are not willing to pay the price for anymore, right? When it comes to your value, your growth, what is something that you are not willing to pay the price for, right? Now, I want to stay on this subject, but I want to shift it a little bit, right? Let's talk about the price of success. The price of success is consistency, showing up even when nobody claps. The price of peace might be distant. Sometimes protecting your peace means loving people from afar. The price of growth is letting go of old habits, right? And here's one. The price of your new life is giving up your old one. All of that resorts back to the price of your decisions. The decisions you make. What is the price of your decisions? What is some things that you are simply not willing to pay for anymore? Shout out to the chat. The chat is blowing up. Let's take a look here. Happy Wednesday, Mighty. Thank you so much for tapping in. He says, stay away from people that can't congratulate you, elevate you, period. I second that, right? Matching energy is clown behavior. I block people. Hey, Mighty, you hear me say it all the time. Eight foot in the paint. Block. Block. I do not match energy whatsoever. Babar says, actually, I don't have to prove anything to people or either worthless or negative. You will know if you are on the right track when a person is hating. That's right. They say, if you ain't hating, you ain't doing nothing. Absolutely. Mother Elephant says, I know, just checking, I hope the same for you, to Not Really a City Girl. Shout out to Not Really a City Girl. Thank you so much for joining us. Madi says, I'm not dumbing down to people level. I'm a boss. Make no mistakes about it. I know that's right. Listen, when we're talking about price and value and the price that you're willing to pay and the price that you're not willing to pay, a lot of this comes prices of your decisions, right? And before we went to break, we were talking about the price of growth and how it is uncomfortable and how you have to sit in solitude and give up your old life in order to grow, in order to be the person that you're becoming. And that is mad uncomfortable, right? But that is the price of your decision. That's the decision that you have to make in order to be successful, right? When we're talking about the price of growth, that's also the price of peace. What are you doing to make sure that you are protecting your peace so that you can live a new life? And a lot of times people mistake that for you acting funny. A lot of people mistake that for you not rocking with them anymore. It's none of the above. It's none of the above. And I do want to say this because I'm talking to a lot of the people who are growing, who has transformed into the person that they're becoming. But now I want to talk to the people who may feel like those people are switching up on them or those people are changing because they don't have enough determination within themselves or enough belief in themselves to say, hey, I can do the same thing. And sometimes they spew out the negative energy. And sometimes they become upset because, again, as I've stated earlier, sometimes your growth reminds people of who they aren't. Sometimes your growth reminds people of who they could have been, right? Had they done this or had they paid the price to make certain decisions, but instead they chose not to. And for those people, and I know I can't reach everybody because some of y'all have this shield up and you just have this evilness about you, and that's okay. But for those who I can break into, understand that someone else's growth and the price of their decisions to become a better person does not dictate your future. It's not who you are. It has nothing to do with you. In fact, you should probably get some game about yourself by asking them how they got to that point. You have to lower your pride and ego. Remove the emotions out of it, because if you aren't where you want to be, it has nothing to do with no one else other than yourself. You have to have those difficult conversations. Again, this is growth. Growth is uncomfortable. That is the price you have to pay, right? That is the price you have to pay. sit with yourself and ask yourself, why aren't you in the positions that you want to be in instead of worrying about why somebody else is? You have to be 100 with yourself. And then you too can grow. And then you too can become the person it is that you need to become. Now, back to my people who understand what I'm talking about. Back to my people who are on the verge of or has become the person that they want to be due to the price of the decisions that they've made, right? And the price of peace. Me, as I just said, a way for me to protect my peace is by blocking people. Sometimes it's not the healthiest thing, but it works. And I don't block them permanently. Some people I do. But I have to do whatever it is that I need to because I paid a great price to get to where I am today, right? The price of my decisions is the reason why I am who I am today. And I would no longer, and I have not been, allowing people to make me feel wrong for growing. I won't allow people to make me feel wrong because I'm genuine and pure and because I don't have hidden motives and hidden agendas. I'm not going to allow people to dictate how I treat people because I want to be a kind person, because I want to be a good person. I paid the price because I was not always a nice person. Well, I've never been nice, but I was not always a kind person. Okay? I paid a price. That price was cancer. That price was losing loved ones. That price was waking up at 5 years old with a gun pointed at my face because we was getting robbed. You understand? That price was a lot. I paid a lot of prices to get to where I'm at today. And I'll be damned if I allow anybody to make me feel wrong because I made decisions that put me in positions that I'm in now. And the same thing should go with you. It should be the same for you. That new life you want, how bad do you want it? And what price are you willing to pay to get it? And I don't mean price in the sense of you can be bought or materialistic things, but I mean price in the sense of what are you not willing to do? Is that price you're paying letting go your friend for 30 years? Because it's always quality over quantity, honey, okay? I don't care how long I've known you. I know people that I just met within the past recent years who treat me better than people I've known my whole life. So that does not matter. I'm okay with paying that price of letting someone go who I've known forever. I'm okay with paying the price of letting family members go who are toxic. I'm okay with paying the price of not going to hang out in certain establishments because I have too much to lose. I work too hard to get to where I'm at. No, I don't want to go kick it at the club. No, I don't want to go kick it at the bar because I want to make it home at night. No, I don't want to ride around listening to music. No, I don't want to be smoking and drinking out all willy-nilly until 3 or 4 o'clock. No, I don't. I'm sorry. I did it already in my 20s. And I paid a price for that. And now the price that I'm paying is to make sure that I don't lose everything that I work for. Truth Nation, we are talking about value, growth. What are some of the prices you've had to pay in order to become who you are, right? What are some of the prices that you have to pay? I want to hear from you, 833-212-1017. Do not touch that dial. We got to go to break. It's your girl, Jazz Tyler. You are officially tapped in.
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0: What's the word? 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Man, listen, we had a beautiful conversation today. Shout out to the chat again. Anita Nicole says, what's up, Anita? How a person treats you reflects how they feel about themselves. Hurt people. Yes, indeed. But Barr says, silence is key. The most silent you are, they crumble. I'm trying to tell you, kill them with success, man. That's the greatest revenge. You ain't got to say too much. We are talking about the price you have to pay to leave that old life in order to get the life that you want, the price you have to pay when it comes to your services, because yesterday's price most definitely is not today's price, the price you have to pay when it comes to growth, the people you got to leave behind when you're trying to make it to the top, right? And we have a very special guest in the building who knows all about that, Tay Love. What's the word?
1: How you doing?
0: I'm good. Thank you so much for joining us today. How are you?
1: I'm doing all right. Appreciate y'all.
0: Absolutely. So before we get into it, we are going to have this conversation with you. But for the people who don't know, I just want you to give a little bit of background about who you are, where you come from, and how you got into the music industry.
1: Yeah, well, Tay Love, I'm pretty much kind of known around here for producing. I produce a lot of the music that's going on and been going on, as far as like kind of like the new era of what's been going on. So I've been like a driving force in that, and that's really like my thing, you know what I mean? Just pushing it and creating opportunities for myself and others, you know what I'm saying?
0: Yeah.
1: At least through that vessel so that, you know, we always got something to fall back on, at least here, you know what I mean?
0: Absolutely.
1: So, trying to be a staple in that. That's really what I've been doing for real, for real.
0: Are you from Milwaukee?
1: Yeah.
0: Where you grow up at?
1: Born and raised, Northside for real, Hampton, you know what I mean? Tiffin, Burlaw, that's like where I've been my whole life, for real, for real.
0: Okay.
1: I went to Madison.
0: Dimeback. Yeah, I'm all 14.
1: I went to Madison, went and played football in college, you know what I mean? And then I came back and just really dove into the music after that, though. Like, I was doing it while I was playing football and it grew, so it was kind of like a no-brainer for
0: me. Yeah, so let's get into it because that's a part of growth, right? Mm. Coming from the north side of Milwaukee, I'm from 14th and Burleigh, so I know all about 10th and Burleigh, the whole area, right? Leaving that area and then making the decision to

0: do what you need to do in high school so that you can go to play ball in college. What decisions did you have to make in order to create the new life that you wanted?
1: Really just knowing that you got to have, like, some real integrity. So, like, how you is in one place, you got to be in another. You know what I'm saying? So you can save face and be able to have that grace of just you being yourself. You know what I'm saying?
0: Absolutely.
1: That's kind of real. I always been able to fall in, like, I've been able to be around any crowd or whatever was going on, but at the same time, I had an initiative of what I was going to do. You know what I mean? Like, I don't really think I was really influenced by nothing. Like, if I did something, it was a decision. You know what I mean? But, you know, you don't always be right with everything. So, with trial and error and stuff like that, you just learn how to focus for real. And I think that's what it was for me, like, having a good support system. And just having something to lose for real, I don't think a lot of people do. So when you do got something to lose, like, you learn how to kind of move and you want to keep it. Like, don't nobody like losing nothing that they love, or you know what I'm saying?
0: Yes. So, absolutely. I was just speaking about that. It's difficult to, when you're trying to pivot from where you come from and you're trying to make something out of yourself, especially when those around you aren't used to seeing that.
1: Yeah.
0: A lot of times people will make you feel a way because they set limitations for you, right? They feel like, how dare you become something other than what I thought you would be.
1: Yeah.
0: And I was just talking to Truth Nation and I was telling them that a lot of times people feel that way because when you make these decisions to want a different life, you remind them of everything they aren't, right? Have you ever experienced a situation throughout your career where you feel like because you made a certain decision, people started to treat you differently because you didn't want to hang out at certain establishments no more, or you didn't want to partake in certain activities?
1: Yeah, of course. Like, you get that a lot when you want to go do something different than what everybody else is doing, right? But I think you gotta pay attention to everything. So even the slightest joke sometime about speaking on something that's positive, or like what you trying to do and you got a plan and you put it out there in the air and it's funny that somebody is not really taking serious, or the criticism that you getting is not necessarily positive. It ain't negative, but it ain't positive either, for real. But you understand the vibe sometimes. So, like, I think that come from people just, it's a gift and a skill to have confidence. You know what I'm saying? So I think that's something that's important to have, though, because a lot of those opinions will sway you back and forth from whatever it is that you're doing. So if you do got confidence, if you do something that work for you, stick to it. For real. You know what I mean? That's kind of the best way I deal with those experiences. You know what I'm saying? Like, because a lot of that stuff don't feel good. You probably ain't going to say it when you hear it or whatever the case is, but you would think about it. You know what I mean? So I just really feel like I know the best decision for myself. And I think that's, like, important. You know what I'm saying?
0: Yes.
1: Decision making, for real.
0: Absolutely. So what are some decisions you've made that separated you from your peers? We know you've done a lot when it comes to the music in the city. You've done a lot just in your life in general. What decisions have you made to get you to that point to say, you know what? I don't want this life no more. Yeah. I want this life.
1: Yeah. You go through a lot of stuff, though. Like, you have little close calls and things of that nature where, you know, like, God will speak to you through something else. You get what I'm saying?
0: Yeah.
1: So if you're not paying attention to it, then you're going to keep going through those things. You know what I mean?
0: Yes.
1: You're going to keep being hard-headed. And I really feel like I always have paid attention to certain stuff that happened, close calls, whether I was doing something wrong or not.
0: Yeah.
1: You know what I mean? Like, wake-up calls always kept me focused, for real. You get what I'm saying? So more than anything, I just stay positive and I stay working. Like, I can work with anybody around here. You know what I mean? It don't matter what nobody got going on.
0: Yeah.
1: They know the initiative I'm pushing, for real. And if you come next to me and we doing this business, this music, or whatever the case is, I'm pretty much assisting you. You know what I mean? I'm a vessel to success. That's kind of like what I want to be. So I feel like that's something that I done kind of separated myself from. You know what I mean? Like, having a good reputation. Like, everything check out with me.
0: Yeah.
1: You hear about me, you know it's good business. And it make you comfortable to want to come and do it with me. Like, that's important to me. You know what I'm saying?
0: Absolutely. Yeah. Absolutely. So take us to the beginning of your journey about how you grew up. What were some of the core values and principles instilled in you so that you, to the point where you becoming who you are today?
1: Growing up here, my mama from Mississippi, so I spent a lot of time down there too, though, like a lot of time. So yeah. I think a lot of like my values and how I treat people and how I deal with people and handle situations is very more so like on the calm side. Yeah. You know what I mean? I think I get that from them, like a lot of discernment in certain situations. I can tell what's going on and I just understand how to move. And I think that and having playing sports the way I did, like a lot of us play sports, but when you go to college, it's a whole different ball game. Yeah. Like the way my life is structured today, getting up early, going to work out, get the kids dressed, taking them to school, go to work, get back, all of that come from
0: the being discipline able to, in college.
1: Yeah, going to play football and being able to see that through, though, like really going for 4 years and finishing.
0: Yeah.
1: And coming back and kind of doing the same thing, you know what I mean? So I've been working in the community for a minute too, though, alongside like doing music. Like I've been working at an alternative school, a high school, for about a couple of years, about 7-8 years, and that been important to me too, though, you know what I'm saying? Because they be knowing what I got going on. I don't necessarily talk about it to them, but people watch you, though, you know what I mean? They watch how I move, they watch how I operate in there. So I'm able to do what I do the way I do it because, like I said, like I'm the same everywhere I go. You understand? What you may see here may not be for you, but my message gonna be the same, and I'm gonna be able to touch different age groups and different people in a certain type of way to where, you know, I could keep the mystique about myself. You know what I'm saying? That's what I want to do, though, because I think what we got going on gonna be going on for a long time around here, but I want to be in the middle of it, though.
0: Yeah,
1: you know what I mean?
0: Yeah.
1: So that's like a goal of mine.
0: Yeah, so when you were talking about going to college, you finished college, which is super dope as well, and playing sports in college. Mm-hmm. How difficult was it to leave the college life and still carry those same principles over into your new life, your everyday life? Because sometimes, you know, college can be fun. Yeah. You know, it's parties, it's girls, it's all kind of stuff. And then once you graduate, real life hits, adulthood hits, fatherhood hits. Yeah. So how do you keep that same discipline and that same structure in your new life?
1: I had success with music before I left school, though. So, like, I kind of had something to focus on. You know what I mean? Like, I didn't get out of school and go right to work.
0: Gotcha.
1: I took a couple years and just did what I was doing. Like, I was in Me Studio every day. I go to TK Studio every day. I go to 4 or 5 different studios every single day and just work.
0: Yeah.
1: You get what I'm saying? And I was able to feed myself like that, like, pretty comfortably, and I was able to do what I wanted to do. You get what I'm saying? So, but I don't think if I had the same success before I came back home, I don't know if I would have been able to be as focused. You know what I'm saying?
0: Yep.
1: But that's, you know, I be feeling lucky sometimes because everybody don't be able to be successful at something. Like, a lot of creative ideas people have, they don't be able to put out there to the masses and get a response. So the fact that I did, I kind of already knew what it was for me to, you know what I mean, to come kind of dive into.
0: Do you think that a lot of us have to leave the city in order to have those things instilled in us? Like, is it a distraction? Is it a distraction to be here while trying to be successful and create discipline so that you can live the life that you want?
1: I'm not going to say you got to leave to, like, go live nowhere, but I do think you got to see a lot. You got to see other things.
0: Yeah.
1: Because it's only so much you can see here as far as on a successful level that's attainable to you. You know what I mean? Like, you kind of got to go other places outside of your city to be able to see mansions and things of that nature. I mean, you can go down to the lake or whatever, but them been there for 100 years.
0: Right.
1: You know what I'm saying? So I think you just got to be able to see other things. You get what I'm saying? Because you'll never know what will spark your interest or you know what I'm saying, what will turn you on to something. So for me, that was good for always being able to go down south and come back home. Those two different type of worlds, playing sports, being able to travel and mingle with different people all through middle school and high school. Like, that was cool for me, and I kind of wanted to keep that going for myself.
0: Yeah.
1: And the closest thing was, for real, music. You know what I mean? At the college, a lot of people not pros. You know what I'm saying? So
0: that was your backup plan.
1: Yeah, me knowing I'll be able to do that and still move around and see the stuff I wanted to, I was like, that's what I was going to do. That's what I was going to lock in with.
0: Absolutely. We are live and direct with Tay Love. We got to go to break to pay some bills. Do not touch that dial. It's your girl, Jazz Tyler, 101.7 The Truth.
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0: 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Listen,
1: yo, man,
0: we are talking about yesterday's price is not today's price, and black people.
2: Yesterday's price is not today's price.
0: It's not. Listen, black people, Truth Nation, I need y'all to understand something. Stop going and asking our people, black people in particular, for discounts for the things that they provide, right?
1: Yeah,
0: do you get that often? Like, hey, can I give you this much for a beat? Or, you know, let me hit you back on the back end.
1: You do. Yeah, see, but personally, I explain to a person, like, in certain situations, the price you're getting is the price you're getting for a reason. So I'm going to explain that to you and understand why it's mandatory. You should pay that.
0: Yeah.
1: So if I'm paying you this price, understand I probably gave you this price for a reason, not because I'm trying to get over for you. You know what I mean? Now, after we work around and I see how you moving around and I understand it's your dream or something like that and you serious, I don't have no problem helping somebody and stepping back. You know what I mean? Because if it's a goal and it's working for both of us, it's like, it only makes sense.
0: Yeah.
1: You know what I mean? But I do think, though, when you don't know somebody and that's your first time engaging in any type of business or trade conversation, I don't be really feeling like it's always proper to try to knock them down off of the number. You know what I mean? Like, unless it has a better offer attached to it or you understand that this is how they move or whatever, then yeah. But when it's like a service, you know what I mean? Like a person is coming to actually work and they take the time to do something for you. I don't be really feeling that's appropriate. Personally, I don't.
0: It's not. It's not appropriate. It's really, what do you call it? It's really disrespectful to me.
1: Say that.
0: It's disrespectful because you are basically assuming that what I bring to the table isn't worth the price that I'm putting on, right?
1: Yeah.
0: It's going back to value. Like, I value myself enough to charge this amount per beat, and you should value yourself enough to get this quality.
1: Yeah,
0: because you want $500 beat. You gonna get a $500 beat.
1: And I think it's just, it comes with just the world is changing, you know, with the world of YouTube and things like that, like, where it's an influx of all of this stuff. You know what I mean? Because when I was younger and I was trying to learn how to do this, I was seeing that people were selling beats for $5,000, $20,000 beats back then. And that's how they were starting. You know what I mean? And I couldn't believe it. Like, I was scratching my head. You know what I'm saying?
0: Yeah.
1: So when I started off, I felt like I was at a decent little number. You know what I mean? And I just went from there. You get what I'm saying?
0: Yeah.
1: But, like, one thing I do is if it's, like, a label or something attached to it, you know, we going to go the proper route when it come to that. But, like, if you really working and you like an entrepreneur with what you doing, and I'm really for the people, man.
0: Yeah.
1: I'm not really trying to knock nobody's head off.
0: Yes.
1: But I feel like that should be understood if you understand, like, my campaign, period. Like, so if I say something,
0: yes,
1: it should just be respected. You know what I mean? Because it might come with a whole bunch more than what you get. And we might end up talking for 2-3 hours.
0: Yes.
1: And you learn something to go do as well as you got.
0: It's the experience.
1: Yeah, the product and all of that.
0: Mm-hmm.
1: So,
0: it's the experience, absolutely. And I appreciate that, too, because I'm that type of person. Like, when I go to places, whether it's anywhere I spend my money, if it's restaurants, if I'm buying something, it's the experience.
1: Yeah.
0: It's the overall experience that's going to want to make me pay for the services, right?
1: Yeah, yeah.
0: If you go to a restaurant and the food horrible and the customer service trash, you're not going to pay for it, right?
1: You don't want to leave no tip, none of that. You're going to want to get up out of there.
0: Absolutely, absolutely.
1: Yeah.
0: So break down to us the process of, and we're going into, again, this is value. Now we're talking self-employment, we're talking entrepreneurship, right? When you charge a certain amount, what goes into that? Meaning, like, not just the time that you have to make it, but what, full picture, what goes into it to where you say, this is how I determine why I charge this much?
1: Personally, I think because 9 times out of 10, you came and found me. Mm-hmm. That's one. You know what I'm saying? So with that, you understand the product that I bring, the experience that I have. You looking for something that mm-hmm. you probably can't even put your finger on it. You going to expect me to grab it out the air.
0: Yes.
1: And push it into this computer, out the speakers, and for you to get into the microphone, and now you got a hit. Yeah. You know what I'm saying? Like, that sounds like magic almost.
0: Yes.
1: You feel what I'm saying? So I be feeling like that alone. You know what I mean? And personally, I be asking for people to come around me so that I might sit around you for 30 or 45 minutes and I don't touch nothing. We just for real talk and chill, and then I'll be able to do something that I could do that. Yeah. You know what I'm saying? And I feel like that's what I really be charging for. And, you know, if I like it, I'm going to just come with a whole bunch of advice. I might give you a video idea. I might give you an Instagram reel idea. Yeah. I might send you to a videographer. I might see you. You know what I'm saying? Yeah. Like, it come with all of that for real. You know, you might want to feature from some of the people that I work with or whatever the case is. So I feel like that's important. You know what I'm saying? Because when I reach out to artists for whatever it is that they doing, if they doing shows, if they doing features, whatever, I'm telling the other person the exact number that you told me.
0: Yeah.
1: I ain't putting a dollar on it. I'm not telling them I was finna get no deal or none of that. You know what I'm saying? And I feel like it should be respected like that, and it can facilitate like that.
0: Absolutely. Yeah. And to your point, right, it's basically consulting.
1: Yeah,
0: that's what I do for a living, right?
1: Yeah, yeah,
0: you sitting there, you're getting paid for your thoughts, because not everybody can think. When you're a creator, not everybody can think the way that we do.
1: Yeah.
0: So again, to your point, you're coming with me with no idea whatsoever.

0: nothing like the first few interactions. Just going to booth, it's a beat playing, go rapping. I'm like, dang, I'm a very like non-transactional person. So that was weird for me. But it was a test. It was a test to your point to see, A, is you worthy enough to even get on my beats? If I do, you know what I'm saying? Do I like it? And if so, I'll pour into it. And then after that, the relationship built, and then you start pouring. So do you find yourself in situations with not just artists from Milwaukee, but I'm speaking specifically about Milwaukee because I want the people here to have a different mind frame. Yeah. Do you find yourself in situations where you feel like people don't respect your price?
1: I be feeling like I'm past that. I ain't gonna lie to you. At one point in time, I did, but I think at that time, it was like a real life. The market was just, it just was a lot of us around. You know what I'm saying? So you would get a person and be like, such and such gave charged me this, or such and such charged me that. And be like, okay, cool. You know what I mean? But I do feel like just my character and how I be carrying a lot of people when I end up really kind of sometimes doing more than what you pay for afterwards. I might remix the song for you or, you know what I'm saying? Just stuff that I do. I don't really go through that for real no more. But I think the reputation come with that, though. Like, I don't think it'll be that way if I didn't have, you know, reviews about me, or you weren't able to go ask and see what was to me for people to be able to respect my game like that. You know what I'm saying? So I think that's the most important thing about it. So, no, not no more at one point in time, but not for real no more.
0: How do you keep your worth in an oversaturated industry?
1: I'm not on YouTube with my beats for real.
0: Let's go. I teach music during the day at Howard Fuller, and I get so tired of recording the youth, and they be on YouTube, and I'm like, we can't do nothing with this.
1: At one point in time, I tried, right, and I just couldn't get into the idea of putting such and such type beat on something that I ain't thinking about this person at all. You know what I mean? And anybody could come and get this.
0: Yes.
1: I don't really feel like I wouldn't be what I am if I just did 10 years of YouTube. You know what I'm saying?
0: Right.
1: Like, I really feel like having something that's a commodity where you have to talk to me. You know what I mean? You got to get my number in order to get this for real. Like, I just find that to be important. You know what I'm saying? But if you look at any type of product that everybody values, it's the same way.
0: Yeah.
1: You know what I mean? With us, we don't treat Gucci, we don't treat Louis like that. We know we gotta go there to get that.
0: That's
1: and if
0: right.
1: you really feel like you somebody, you gonna go there and get that and spend your money with them and show it off and let them know that's where you went.
0: Yes.
1: I feel like I'm gonna do that with my product. You know what I'm saying? I'm not gonna just put it everywhere and anything can happen. You know what I'm saying? Because, you know, I want this stuff to be around forever. Like, you get what I'm saying? So I do want to kind of micromanage where it's going and what's going on with it.
0: Yeah, absolutely. It sounds to me, it sounds like, and I did hear you mention earlier that you are, you know, in the community heavy. So your process is similar to my process, to Meech's process, where it's like it's purposeful. It's purpose-driven, not activity-driven. You're being fruitful. You have to have that interaction because something may come, something else may come from. It can start out as someone coming to do business, and it can end a life-changing type of situation.
1: You never know what it'll open, what type of door it'll open. You know what I'm saying? But I just kind of study people and study, like, successful people, and it's always like that. A lot of people just have an interaction outside of whatever it is that they're doing, and it might be that time that, you know what I mean?
0: Yep.
1: The door might open in. Like, presentation ruling nation for real, though. You know what I'm saying? So you have to be that, though. You know what I mean?
0: Yeah.
1: Like, how you present yourself, that's what you have to be as well.
0: Absolutely.
1: Like, you know what I mean? You don't want to get nobody a box wrapped up with nothing in it. Like, I really feel like you said, being fruitful and purposeful. Like, because I don't want to waste no time. Like, you see it with music a lot. I never want to be the person to be like, I should have did, or I remember when, and that's the only stories that I got. I don't like that. That ain't really cool to me. I don't even do it now. You know what I'm saying? So I don't want to be like that. I want to be able to, you know what I mean, have a long run of success. And if I do stop, it's because I don't have to do this no more. I just really don't feel like it. You know what I'm saying?
0: Absolutely. We got Tay Love in the building. Truth Nation, do not touch that dial. We got to go to break to pay some bills. Your girl Jazz Tyler, 101.7 The Truth.
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0: 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It's your girl, Jazz Tyler. We are live and direct. We got a special guest in the building, Tay Love. What's the word?
1: How you doing? We in here.
0: Thank you so much for dropping in with us today. Today we are talking about price and value and growth. What are the prices you have to pay in order to be successful? What is the price you had to pay in order to leave that old life behind so that you can have a new life? Let's talk about the price of independence, because we know, I was talking about it earlier, a lot of people, they bought and paid for. I've been in situations and organizations people would dream to be a part of and walked away from because I did not want to, you know, be a part of whatever their agenda was. Yeah. I would rather so much be on my own. So what are some of the prices you had to pay for your independence to be independent? And do you feel like you want to always be an independent producer?
1: Yeah. I think just taking a slower route for real. Like, I never really like clinged on to other people's movement as if it was mine, even though like it might have been all my work. You get what I'm saying? I just looked at it like another part of my catalog, and I want to keep building to where I could get something big for myself. You know what I mean? Like, not really. That's, I don't really feel like it's a selfish thing. It's just, I think you know what you want. You get what I'm saying?
0: Absolutely.
1: So that's, for me, for the most part, it's just like, that's kind of what it is. Just taking a slower route with things, just knowing that it might take a little bit more time, and just having faith in that. That's kind of just what I do for real. You know what I mean? Because I think it's more righteous that way when you know.

0: what you got going on and you know what you're trying to do, it's kind of hard to steer or be deterred from that.
1: Yes.
0: So that's kind of like what I be into. You know what I'm saying? Just I don't, or what it has been for me, being independent for real. Just it's slower, but it's cool though. You know what I mean? They say the turtle always won the race, I guess, but you get what I'm saying?
1: Yeah.
0: I believe it though. You know what I mean? Like the slow grind sometimes is cool.
1: So. Absolutely. What are some of the biggest challenges for those who are listening, who are entrepreneurs or youth who want to start a business? What are some of the biggest challenges you face being independent?
0: Mm-hmm. You know, like with any business, you had the moments where it's cracking and then it's not. So I think like when it comes to music, I was able to see that. Like I might have 3 weeks of just it's going great, and then two weeks where it ain't nothing happened, where the phone ain't ringing. Like I'm got people call the phone and see if it's on or not. Like it'll discourage you a little bit. Or if you sending out 100 beats and ain't nobody saying nothing, it'll discourage you. You get what I'm saying? Like, but I never, I don't know. I just never really felt bad or was sad. Like, I just kind of understood, like, okay, if this ain't working, it got to be something that is working.
1: Yeah.
0: You know what I mean? It got to be something I can do.
1: Yeah.
0: Because to sit and think about what's not working or what didn't go right, you're going to be in that spot sitting there thinking about that. While everything going on, the world really ain't going to care about it.
1: Yep.
0: And that's like a way that I always approach it. You get what I'm saying? So when it's like that, I just understand that you just got to keep going. You know what I mean? It sounds corny sometimes.
1: No, it's the truth.
0: But as long as you stand in motion, you're going to catch whatever else is moving too.
1: Yeah.
0: You know what I mean? So that's, you know, them little moments where it's slow. But that's any business, though. We see it with restaurants, everything. Like, everything slow down and pick back up. You just got to be able to be creative, though. You know what I mean? So, like, I reach out to people. Like, if I like what you're doing, I don't even, like, if I say something to you, I don't want no money for it. You get what I'm saying?
1: Yeah.
0: Like, that might be the only thing we do.
1: Yep.
0: You know what I mean? And I've been lately kind of understanding the power, like, in the sense of who I am or, like, the influence of what it is. So I reach out a little bit more.
1: Yeah.
0: I might reach out and not try to see, you know, B. I might reach out and say something to you.
1: Yeah.
0: You get what I'm saying? And 2-3 weeks later, look up, you need somewhere to record or something like that.
1: Yeah.
0: You know what I mean? So that's just kind of how I move. You know what I'm saying? If it's slowing down, it's nothing to go promote. Go to try to figure out a different way to market what you're doing. And, you know, get another 2-3 weeks of doing that, and you might have a 2-month run, a 3-4 month run, or whatever it is.
1: Yeah.
0: You're selling socks or whatever, like, you know, just keep hustling, keep grinding. Like, it worked for everybody. We see it work for everybody. So, I mean, I don't think that's, like, the only formula we know in the world that has yet to be proven to not work. So
1: absolutely.
0: Yeah, I'm going to keep working.
1: Absolutely. So you say you have children, right?
0: Mm-hmm.
1: So as far as independence, how important to you is it to be independent as it pertains to your legacy?
0: I think that's everything, because whatever the narrative is, it should only be about you.
1: Yeah.
0: Now, if you're running with this and you're running with that, and you're not really necessarily standing up for yourself or branding yourself, I'm going to say, because we're speaking like business or whatever. If you're not branding yourself, it's going to be easy to place you in any other type of box.
1: Yes.
0: So, like, I started off with Slap House Records. I started off like with that with me. He was the first person to hear my idea. You know what I mean? I went from that to I just started buying merch, clothes. I got into using graphic design software.
1: Yeah.
0: I'm designing clothes. I'm ordering stuff that's coming in bagged and tagged, like real merch, like a real business. You know what I'm saying? So I just feel like having something that I could pass down, even if I don't pass it down, something that's attached to me, that's from me, by me, is important. You know what I'm saying? Because we see people get rich off starting businesses and selling them. You know what I mean? Somebody might see my success at that and want me to come do something for them and, you know what I mean, start up another business or help them build another company. You get what I'm saying? Because I don't want to be in a box of just music either, though. Like, I done helped a lot of people get deals around here. I done orchestrated a lot, reconstructed contracts with people. You get what I'm saying? Like, I try to play more of a role outside of just music itself, the sonics of it. You know what I mean? It's a lot of logistics and moving parts that we be scared of, it because it take time for you to sit down and read. It take time for you to watch some videos. I might call me to talk his ear off for 2 hours, but I'm asking questions, though. You get what I'm saying? I'm not just talking to be talking. I'm really asking questions about something so that when I got to do my research, I can match it up to whatever it is I'm doing. And it been working. That's why I feel like I'm a big part of what's going on, because a lot of these guys then call and have me read stuff and talk to them on the phone, and they go and make a decision that I help them, you know what I mean, come up with. And I see it work, so I be like, you know, it's room for that. You know what I'm saying?
1: So with you being a pillar in the community, not just with music, but just in the community overall, and as you mentioned earlier, what's happening with the city is probably not going to stop anytime soon. What advice do you have for the youth as far as them understanding the importance of living long enough to have a legacy?
0: Yeah, I really tell a lot of them, like, you ain't seen nothing yet. You get what I'm saying? Like, you may have seen traumatic stuff, but that's not cool or normal.
1: Yes.
0: You get what I'm saying? But you got to have something to lose, though.
1: Yes.
0: You got to go get a job, man. You got to play a sport, trade, whatever it is. You got to be able to have something to lose, or you're not going to really care about what's going on the next day. And you're going to be easy to get into whatever.
1: Yes.
0: You get what I'm saying? Because we all go through, like, little trial and error while we coming up, and identity and finding yourself, that's normal. You know what I mean?
1: Yeah.
0: Like, nobody, I don't knock nobody for making mistakes when they're growing up.
1: Right.
0: You get what I'm saying? But I think doing stuff repeatedly and not understanding that, you get what I'm saying? You building your character to be that, and that's what you building your reputation to be.
1: You making a conscious effort.
0: Yeah, and you're not learning.
1: Yeah.
0: You get what I'm saying? Like, if you're not learning and you don't have nothing to lose, it's kind of like it's just up for you. Ain't no telling what's going to happen. So that's what I push. You know what I mean? Like, I got a teenager and I be on them like, man, get up. You know what I mean? It's late. I don't know what you're going to do, but you got to get up. You go work out with me. You
1: do
0: go do
1: something.
0: You know what I mean? Clean up, do something. Let me know that you up and you moving. But you can't sit here and waste time, because you don't know if you're going to have time to do none of these things. You know what I'm saying? Somebody could get hurt, can't make money no more. You know what I mean? Anything can happen in the world that it change your life. So I don't really be feeling like wasting time and not having no plan. It's cool. I don't care how old you is. I think 11, 12, you should start having things to explore yourself with. You know what I mean? So that's kind of what I push, though, man. You got to have something to lose, and you got to have something to be into and look forward to be successful.
1: Absolutely. As someone who is a prominent figure in Milwaukee, do you feel like you have a responsibility to assist the youth with guiding them in the right direction?
0: Yeah, I believe from afar and when you close. But, you know, we do what we do. We make music. We, you know what I mean? It is what it is. But I think when you have real interactions with them, it got to be fruitful, though.
1: Yes.
0: You get what I'm saying? Like, I'm a look out for the little dude at the store. You know what I mean?
1: Yeah.
0: Nah, if I get to seeing you every day, I'm going to start asking you questions and diving into what you got going on.
1: Yep.
0: You get what I'm saying? Like, I ain't just going to keep giving you a dollar every day.
1: Yeah.
0: Or whatever the case is. Or if I done seen certain teenagers, your little young dudes in passing, it's almost like that's niff now. But now when I see you, though, you get what I'm saying? I'm going to stop. I'm going to ask you something. You know what I mean? I ain't really finna aid in the bed you doing. Nothing that no grown-ups doing.
1: That's
0: right. You get what I'm saying? And I think that's like what we got to get back to, though. You get what I'm saying? Because when they be able to sit at the table with us, like, we can sit at the table and listen to our mama
1: come on
0: talk
1: now,
0: or join a conversation or go repeat anything that they said.
1: Yes.
0: You get what I'm saying? That's not what it is right now. You know what I'm saying?
1: Exposed
0: a lot of them is
1: too much.
0: Feeling real comfortable with us, and it's changing. And I think you got to be able to keep giving them type of experiences. You know what I mean?
1: Yeah.
0: Like, every time I see you, I might not just give you no money. I might make you pump my gas or something.
1: Yep.
0: I might
1: work
0: take you
1: it.
0: Back home.
1: Mm-hmm.
0: You get what I'm saying? But you might not never forget this. And you know what I'm saying?
1: Yeah.
0: You see how I move as a man. That might be just what you needed. You get what I'm saying? So, because I had a lot of those experiences, though. Like, I done brushed through a lot of people that became famous, or that just was somebody, just because you know how we is in the city. Everybody knows somebody. Like, I had those experiences, and I was always able to take the positive from it. You know what I mean? Like, no matter what a person was or what they was doing, I was able to listen.
1: Yeah.
0: You know what I mean? And I never really talked around a lot of grown folks.
1: Yeah.
0: You know what I'm saying? I just listened a lot, you know, and it worked out, you know what I mean? So I think that's what we need, though. We got to push a lot of that knowledge to them, though. You get
1: absolutely
0: what I'm saying? Because that's what they need. They need to learn more, you know?
1: Absolutely. We got Tay Love in the building. Truth Nation, we got to go to break to pay this last bill. Do not touch that dial. It's your girl, Jazz Tyler, 101.7 The Truth.
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0: 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It's your girl, Jazz Tyler. We are live and direct. Shout out to Do7243, Torian G. Former student of mine at Howard Fuller Collegiate Academy, man. Dr. Howard Fuller, my apologies, man. Super proud of that young man. Keep pushing, Torian. Keep pushing. We rooting for you, big baby. We got Tay Love in the building.
1: Yeah.
0: Man, we talking legacy. We talking life. We talking growth. We're talking discipline. All of the above. So with everything you've done in Milwaukee, Slap House Records have become like bigger than just life, right?
1: Yeah.
0: A part of that is because of the artists that you work with.
1: Yeah.
0: Why is it important to work with local artists or artists that are from here, and how does it dictate the impact?
1: Yeah, I think that's like the foundation of my brand. You know what I mean? That's how I started. That's how I got started. I didn't really just get popular in one spot. It was, you know what I mean?
0: Me
1: working with everybody from here. And just a couple of the blueprints that I studied, like everybody that you see that was really a mogul in this had multiple people attached to what it was that they was doing. So having a portfolio that's kind of diversified, I got different people in different things and different spots. I just feel like it's important, you know what I mean? Because behind all that, I'm trying to create another opportunity for myself. Whatever it's going to be, I don't know. But in trying to create that, I want to be able to show that I could play whatever role. You know, I could manage, I could produce, I could shoot a video, I could record, I could consult. You get what I'm saying? I could orchestrate a show or whatever it is. Like, I just want to be able to, you know what I'm saying?
0: Absolutely.
1: Do that. In that, you have to use people, but in this game, you know, you can use people one or two ways, good or bad. You get what I'm saying? So I don't really take from nobody. You get what I'm saying? Everything I do is kind of pushing forward, like pushing the initiative. So,
0: investing in them.
1: Yeah. You know what I mean? Because I don't even really do what I should when it comes to charging for studio time and stuff like that. We might run over time, and I don't want to stop because I want you to finish and do it right. You get what I'm saying? But it is what it is. You get what I'm like? I just take that on the chin. I never even cared about it. You know what I mean? In that way. So I think just being able to have people speak for you and speak for your work is important.
0: Yeah.
1: And for it to be able to be shown and proven is like, that's everything if you want to last doing anything.
0: Absolutely. Do you, are you proud of the impact you've made on the city?
1: Yeah, I be kind of proud of myself. You know what I mean? Like, I be feeling like the job ain't done, so I don't get stuck in it. But when I hear stuff or when I'm invited to places, like, it feel good for sure. You know what I mean? Because I'm still in it. I'm still a part of what's going on right now. So it feel good, though. You know what I mean? To have that as an accomplishment and know that that was something I chose for myself. Like, yeah, I appreciate it.
0: Is it difficult to kind of stay... Like, are you a person who just stays in the moment so much to the point where you, it's hard to realize the impact?
1: In a sense, yeah, because I'm not like braggadocious or nothing like that.
0: Yeah.
1: You know what I'm saying? And I know it's a lot of more other successful people that did more that I feel like I could mesh with as far as just being on that caliber. So, but I do, though. Like, I hear that a lot. Like, man, you need to go do this or you need to do that or you need to tell them who you is. Or I be like, yeah, but you know what I mean? Like, my hands tied. I'm doing what I'm doing. And I know when to do it, though. You know what I mean? I know when to release and let go. You get what I'm saying? But I think it's a downside with everything. You know what I'm saying?
0: Yep.
1: So I would rather stay on the up and up of being more productive than I am, I guess, being recognized or whatever the case is. You know what I'm saying?
0: Because
1: if you're being productive, you got to get results from producing whatever it is. You
0: know
1: what I'm saying? So if that's what I got going on, I'd rather keep that going on and keep a roof over my head or whatever the case is. But, you know, the other side is cool, but it ain't necessarily my goal, though. But
0: is there any artist you haven't worked with that you want to work with? Like, it could be local or celebrity.
1: More than anything, I can't really say right now. Like, here, I pretty much know everybody, and if I didn't choose to do something with them right away, like, you know, I got stuff coming with people that I hope happen with a lot of people that's here. So I will say that, like, it's a couple people here that we got some stuff that we done did. I don't know where it's at or what's going on, but it's recent enough to where I'm pretty hopeful that it happened, though.
0: Yeah.
1: You get what I'm saying? So, and everybody kind of know how to get up with me and vice versa. So
0: is there a favorite artist that you have working with, that you work with?
1: Well, our man is tax-free. So, okay. Yeah, our man is better. Pretty much him. Everybody, man, I ain't gonna lie. I got another artist, Slim Santana, I work with. I love working with him. You know, some underrated people I think people should open their eyes to, like Low End Zelly.
0: Yeah.
1: You know what I'm saying? We got some work together that's hard. My guy Rudy Bando, we got some work that's hard. Like, these versatile artists.
0: Yeah.
1: Just, you know, bar for bar rapping. Like,
0: absolutely.
1: It's some of everything. R.B. Doug Week, that's one another. Pretty much almost my artist, almost. We getting close to making that something. You get what I'm saying? Like, but that's one of the brothers, like, we always working. Yeah, that's pretty much, you know, everybody that I work with, though, like, because it's kind of hard to narrow it down, because even if I'm not producing, I'm recording, I'm doing so much, but everybody that got that access to me know that I'm invested in what they're doing, though, for sure.
0: Who was your inspiration? Like, who inspired you to want to do what you do?
1: To do music? I was always around it, like, through my pops. I was around, like, Baby Drew at an early age.
0: Oh,
1: like,
0: yeah.
1: Through pops, you get what I'm saying? Like, I was around, though. Like, I knew.
0: Me said.
1: Of course, me. You get what I'm saying? That's the first studio I ever went to is me studio. Like, when I graduated school, I ain't go party or nothing. I ended up at Meek's crib the next 12 hours. You get what I'm saying? Yeah. So
0: you got some quick shout-outs before we get out of here?
1: Man, shout-out to whole city. Shout-out everybody that support me. I'm going to keep it simple.
0: Yeah, yes, indeed. Thank you so much. Tate Love came through. Hey, check this out. Be sure to tap in Monday through Friday, 4 p.m. to 7 p.m. Do not forget to like and subscribe to our YouTube channel. Follow us on Instagram. Tap in MKE, your girl Jazz Tyler. 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I don't know where y'all going, but I gotta get on up out of here. Peace.

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8: And one thing about me, I'm a tough cookie, but I know what I can't do. And I'm not suffering, all right? I fought my whole life. I'm all right.
9: Excuse me, Cletus. Hop over this, man.
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10: 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I don't care if you're 9 or 99, it's still your decision about the situations that you get involved yourself in.
11: We talking about taxpaying citizens. Look into their taxes. Look into this. We talking about elected officials doing backdoor deals, and somehow she still want to blame immigrants. That's what we talking about right now. We following the money, and you still want to blame black people and immigrants and welfare and all of these things for policies and backdoor deals that put poor people in worse position.
7: Now, live from the American Family Insurance Studio at the 3rd Street Market Hall.
8: Like you said, they want to pad their pockets, but they need a reason to push things through. 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Y'all want to fix the problem, and they just hope nobody looks into it like, wait, when did food trucks become an issue?
7: Here are your hosts, Ray Nitti and maybe Shannon.

0: 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Shannon, how you feeling?
1: What's up, Ray? I see you with the new hair. Who this?
0: Okay. Hey, man, you feel me? I had to get crispy real quick, man. Shouts out to Culture. Culture got me crispy, man. You see it? I am kind of crispy. Now I got to go get the other part.
1: See you shining from here, man. You
0: feel me? They spinning.
2: Really?
0: What's happening, man? How you doing, Shannon?
1: Man, I'm doing all right. You know, I put my IT hat on and failed miserably, but we here. It's all right.
2: Bruh.
0: Man, tell the people where they can find us at, Shannon.
1: Man.
0: Shannon is great.
1: Make sure y'all follow us on Instagram and Facebook. Facebook specifically, because we dang near hit our 500 followers. Y'all got to become a part of the community, okay? Make sure y'all hit us up at the lunch break on Facebook. Make sure you follow our platforms as well. I'm Maybe Shannon on all platforms. That's Ray Nitty, of course. And make sure you guys call in. Make sure you join the chat. We're on YouTube at 101.7 The Truth. Right now, get involved, join the conversation, and make sure you give us a call too. What's that number, Ray?
0: The number is 833-212-1017. The number to call in is 833-212-1017. You could also text that line as well. If you can't call in and you just want to text and share your thoughts and opinions, please call in. Text in, whatever you can, let us know. We are active in the chat, so you could catch us on YouTube, as Shannon has stated, and keep up with us there as well. And don't forget to check out the MilwaukeeCourier.com. And also, don't forget, we also do have 860, WNOV 860 as well. Man, Shannon, we had a pretty packed show yesterday, man.
1: It was. And we didn't even get to everything we wanted to get to. So that's how you know we some yappers, right?
0: Yeah. Man, the extendo. Thank you for the extended hour. We had 2 hours. Lunch break officially is now 2 hours. So you could catch us every Monday through Friday from 12 to 2.

0: We cooking something, y'all. We cooking something up here, y'all. Man, Shannon, yesterday we talked about The Village. We talked about Young Miami and how important it is that we're paying attention to the messaging and music. When does entertainment become programming? And have we given up on our young people? And, you know, that's always have been a huge conversation for us here on Truth, because we have some callers that feel like, you know, it's not our responsibility to raise other people's kids, as some people would say, or so forth. And, you know, I always took the position of, like, are we giving up on our young people? Which brings us, Shannon, to this is how things be aligning. Which brings us to you was sharing earlier about Advanced Peace Week. I saw you were sharing that on your story earlier today, right?
1: Yeah.
0: Man, so
1: get
0: how
1: involved, man.
0: How the gods be aligning is we actually have Advanced Peace Week in the studio today. So
1: Let's go, Barbara Zoe,
0: my boy. Y'all clap it up for the homie Barbara Zoe, man. An amazing story. And everybody introduce yourselves real quick. I don't want to mess everybody's name up. Yeah, make sure you're talking to your mic, too.
2: Oh, yeah, Freddie, man. Advanced Peace cool. National from California.
0: Cali in the building.
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0: Well, and my boy.
4: This your boy, you know, Barbara Zoe, Milwaukee, a.k.a. Lorenzo. Advanced Peace, Milwaukee neighborhood chain agent.
0: Man, so... So, I think it was very timely that y'all up here today because, you know, we were talking about giving up on young people. Like, people were really calling in and saying, like, man, it ain't our responsibility anymore to raise anybody's kids. I'm like, well, we straying away from that village mentality, right? And I was sharing with Shannon. It was like, I think it's very timely that we have Zoe here because, you know, I always tell you how much I'm proud of you, bro, because... Well, you know, it's your story to tell, but you could have been on a whole different path numerous of times, but somebody didn't give up on you. You know what I'm saying? Somebody continued to be no matter how many times we was messing up back then, right? Somebody still believed in us and said, okay, they ways is just temporary. They just needed some guidance, right? So I want you to share. We're going to get into the Advanced Peace Week and everything, and I'm going to let you and Shannon go back and forth with what y'all been cooking up on Advanced Peace Week. But I want you to share your story and connect it to why is it important that we continue to wrap our arms around these young people. And let's just let people a little bit know about you.
4: So, a lot of people don't know, like, when they came up with a new law, 2002, October 1st, which actually is my birthday. Was Rufus King student, going to school.
0: Damn.
4: Got it in. I know you're a tiger, too. I got in some trouble. And on that day, October 1st, Tommy Thompson at the time was our governor. And Tommy Thompson passed a law that at the age of 17, you get to go to prison. Now, November 11th and December 16th, I caught two felonies back to back, which landed me a lengthy prison sentence. When I caught that sentence, it was my parents, you know, my parents, my sister. They didn't give up on me. They went crazy for me, you know. They showed me there wasn't no end to it. My mom asked me when I come home, I need you to do me a favor. I said, what's that, Mom? She said, I still need you to get your GED. I said, Mom, I don't know where I'm going. I'm going back to the streets. I ain't going to school. So Mom like, nah, you got to go back to school. You got to get this GED for me. When I got out, first thing I did, I went back, got that GED. I graduated.
0: That's what's happening.
4: You know, things happen. Went back to the streets. When I went back to the streets, I was hard in it. You know me.
0: Yeah.
4: I was hard in it. I was like, man, nobody could tell me nothing, man. I'm young cat getting money, living a life. It took a friend of mine. I think you were with me the day it happened.
0: Yeah.
4: That's kind of crazy. And you was trying to talk me down that whole day. You was trying to talk me down. I lost a friend, Frederick Perry.
0: Yeah.
4: And you were trying to talk me down that whole day. And I squeezed and wiggled away from you. I remember that.
0: Yeah.
4: And I am about to have my second daughter, Kylie. And knowing what I went through with my first child, I'm like, man, I got another little girl out here. It's going to be crazy. So I end up walking around my neighborhood. Around 27th and Melvina was a barbershop called Something Different. I went up in there. I said, man, let me get a job. They actually thought I was my man Sneed and gave me the job, thinking that I was him not cut hair. I ain't never cut hair a day in my life. So when I first got there, I wouldn't buy all the. I came in, they was like, man, what shop you coming from? I'm like, man, I don't want to tell nothing. I tell nobody I ain't working at no shop before. I'm like, man. So I'm like, damn, I'm just good. So they I finally got to cut a dude with waves, like good waves. Four.
0: Yeah, yeah.
4: Man, I messed dude up so bad, man.
2: Damn. You out of your damn mind.
4: So I messed him up so bad. I was like, man, I quit. I went back around to the neighborhood. I'm like, man, this dude come around the corner looking for me, man. Y'all know what time it is. They like.
2: It was that bad.
4: I put some gashes in his head.
0: Damn.
4: So I was like. Man, I went the next day to go get all my clippers. They like, no, man, you can't cut no hair. I'm like, man, I tried. They like, no, fam. The owner at the time, he was like, nah, you ain't gonna give up. We're gonna put you on kid duty. I said, kid duty. He said, yeah, we're gonna teach you every day. You're gonna become this barber. And I'm like, man, shout out to Dreds too, man. Shout out to big homie Dreds. Dreds really put me in, him and my boy K to beat them. They put me on kid duty for about 6 months. Kid duty turned into adult duty to, hey, so cracking.
0: Yeah.
4: So after that, still got this demon on my back because I'm still trying to be one foot in, one foot out. Moms really get on me like, son, you need to go back to school. Like, what is she like? You got high expectations for you. You my oldest son. Mm-hmm. And I've seen what I was doing to my mama, man. I was killing my mama, man. And that's my number one fan. I was killing moms. Like, I apologize to her all the times I can. I was killing moms. Her and pops, they went crazy for me. I got people in my family like, man, you cutting hair or you still in the streets? And I'm like, man, I'm cutting hair. And later on, I'm still cutting hair. I lost another guy of mine, Jarrell. Hell real.
0: Yeah.
4: That's lost real. And I got shot that night. And I'm like, let's go crazy. My little daughter, they said she couldn't sleep that night and she was just going crazy talking, saying, my daddy. And she didn't nobody know that I was shot, but you know what I'm saying? And it was kind of different to be on the other side when you got the police looking at you like you the victim. And I'm like, hold on. I'm the victim now?
0: Yeah.
4: I said, man, these two of my homies that I just lost back to back like this, man, within some time frame, 2008, 2010, and I'm shot. I got to really do something. I had to remove myself and working around elements that I knew was going to tip me.
0: Yeah.
4: So I went to go, I found this lady, and it was all women in the shop. And I was like, man, I need to be an apprentice. I need to get in school. She like, well, I'm going to get you in school, but I heard about you.
0: Yeah.
4: Everybody around here know about you. You know what I'm saying?
1: What do you mean by that?
4: So I'm like.
1: Accusations.
4: So I'm like, let me go back to school. And when I went back to school, I graduated top of my class.
0: That's what's happening.
4: And the next day after I graduated top of my class, I opened up Zoe's Barber Elite.
0: That's what's happening. That's what's happening. Man, I told y'all I'm proud of bro, man. Like, everything, he really giving us the Truth Family censored version, to be honest with you. Because, like, when he say I was with him tonight, I was with him. We was in the whip, and bro had about 3 pistols in my daughter's car seat. And I'm like, bro, what is we on? Like, I ain't afraid. I ain't from that life.
2: Hold on, where are we going?
0: You know what I'm saying? But
1: this
0: a lot of the homies, like, they really be, you know what I'm saying? They in survival mode and they go for their homies. So yeah. I'm like, bro, y'all know who I am. I'm always trying to be the zen of it. I'm like, bro, you know,
5: yeah.
0: you got a daughter. You feel what I'm saying? He like, I know, bro, but it wasn't no talking to him, bro. But I always say I'm proud of him because I replay that night so much, and it could have went so many different ways for bro. And to see where he is today and the lives and young people that he's impacting and not giving up on and saying, okay, somebody that's like, y'all messed up more than one time in my life, more than twice, more than 3 times. He just said he was killing his mom, his favorite fan. This ain't somebody that didn't have a mom in their life like we like to paint the rest of the young people in the community. He had his parents that was strong in his family, in his life. And he still made mistakes, but they didn't give up on him. And that's what we were trying to talk about and explain yesterday. So, bro, thank you for sharing your story. Don't go anywhere. We'll be right back talking more about Advanced Peace Week. 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

0: Welcome back. You are now punched in on the lunch break. We serving it up today, y'all. We got the homie Zoe, Barber Zoe. Y'all might know him as something else from back in the day, but we Zoe today, man. He got some homies. He got some homies in here. You live with Ray Nitty and maybe Shannon. Shannon, how you feeling?
1: Man, feeling good. Excited to keep this conversation going. He got a dope story, you know?
0: Yeah, man. It's amazing how it was timely on the conversation we had yesterday. But Shannon, you've been pushing the Advanced Peace Week. So I'm going to let you ask Zoe to tell us more about what they got going on here today with Advanced Peace Week.
1: Yeah. So first and foremost, how did you get connected with Advanced Peace Week and exactly what role do you play in it?
2: So Advanced Peace Week comes from, we from MCC over at Milwaukee Community Crossroads, and it's under Advanced Peace. And big homie right here, Reese, next to me, coming in the Advanced Peace, it wasn't easy. He made me work for it. He made me work for it. He made me work for it to get over here. It was probably the greatest opportunity out of my life. I did like a lot of giving back, haircuts, cleaning up events, all this. And it ain't nothing like this work we doing at Advanced Peace. It ain't nothing like we doing over at Advanced Peace. It's real. It's authentic work. And Advanced Peace Week came up by one night. I'm sitting in my bed and I like irritating my supervisor sometimes. And I got so many ideas. I be feeling like Kanye West sometimes. Like, I got so many of these ideas in my head. And I hit my supervisor, Jamar, and I said, "Hey, boss, why don't we do peace on the block?" He said, "What? Man, I'm asleep." I said, "Man, we're going to do peace on every block." He said, "That sound dope." So about 20 minutes later, he talking about he's asleep. He called me back like, "All right, Zoe, I'm typing. What's up? Let's talk about it." So we just started shooting a whole bunch of ideas and a whole bunch. And then when we shot it out there, everybody was like, "Hold on, this dope. This what we need." You see a lot of organizations out here doing what they do, but are y'all out here, are y'all really ready to hit the streets, go out here and do what you're supposed to do? Like, I know a lot of cats, but I'm from the streets, but you're scared to go back to the streets that you came from. And you can't be like that, not in this work, not in this line of work that we do with the CVI work that we do. You can't be, because a young cat ain't gonna take the same approach from it. You like, "Hey, we just gonna talk to you." They need more than talking to you. This is like being a neighborhood chain agent. This is 24-hour work, 7 days a week. You know, you become more than just, "These ain't my kids. I don't know none of these kids." I had to go through courting them, chasing them, making change. We go through so much to get them to get on a better life. Like, I see so much in these young dudes that was me. You know what I'm saying?
0: Yeah, 100%. Yeah.
2: Like, these dudes, like, that I work with, they call fellows. And while working with these kids, don't know from Adam from Eve, but I hear you just like me when I was growing up. And there wasn't no big homie coming to me, because the big homies came to me was trying to throw me a pack. Yeah. The big homies was coming to me trying to go put in some work. Now I'm coming as a big homie to him. "Boss, I want to see you win. I want to see you win." Mm-hmm. She was on my shirt right now. "We want to see you win. We don't want to see you lose to gun violence. We don't want to see that. That's something I don't want to do. I don't want to get that phone call. The phone calls I like getting is my kids, the kids I'm working with, my fellows I'm working with, "So I got accepted in to go play college football." "Man, what? That's dope. Man, I got accepted in the youth bill. So, man, so I got a job."
0: Man.
1: That's what they need.
2: And you just can't give

0: do something better. So, man, salute to y'all.
1: Man, what's up? So, what's we got some? You brought some friends with you, Zoe. So,
2: yeah.
1: Tell us y'all roles with Advanced Peace Week, and what do you all see the outcomes and would like to see happening with it?
3: 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We out here just supporting Advanced Peace Milwaukee in every effort to help this community heal from all the stuff that's been happening. And Advanced Peace is a nationally recognized gun violence reduction strategy. We started in Northern California, and we're all over the country, man. So we're trying to do good work. And Zoe is a perfect example of what a neighborhood change agent is. So I came out here with my partner right here, Freddie. So we out here just trying to make a difference. In Milwaukee, we love Milwaukee. I'm really in love with Milwaukee Public Market.
0: Yeah. That's everybody's favorite place.
3: Every time I'm going downstairs in a minute to go see some stuff over here, but we really appreciate the warm embrace and extended family that we do have out here now, and appreciate this opportunity, man. And we just want to help support Advanced Peace Milwaukee, especially my dude right here, Zoe. Keep shining like a diamond that you are, man. I'm very proud of you, brother, and I'm very impressed, man. You are who you say you are. You walk and talk it, brother. I'm gonna send it out to my boy Freddie.
2: Thank you, bro. Thank you.
4: That's what's up, man. Yeah, man, just to piggyback off of Reese, man, we're a California-based strategy model in Milwaukee's one of our cities that we're in. We're like 15, 16 cities in the United States. And they're doing great work out here, man. And our goal is just to reduce the gun violence. Like to piggyback off what Zoe said, man, we all came from that lifestyle as a youngster growing up in the center of gun violence. And I was explaining to him right now, man, we're here for a reason. To your point, big bro, it could have went so many different directions. You know what I mean? And for us to still be here today, breathing, and be able to tell our story is a blessing. And we got youngsters in our organization from 13 to 45. Right, because gun violence don't have no age on it, and just trying to help them fight obstacles in life, man, and get them a better outlook and opportunity. And I just want to piggyback off the big homie statement. I was telling somebody the other day, man, there's a difference between the big homie and the unk, right? The big homie, to Zoe's point, you know, he want to see you put in work, give you the pat. That's the big homie. The unks ain't gonna, you know, guide you that way, man. They want to see a better you. See you prosper in life and have different opportunities, and then, you know, plant a seed and let it so on and so forth grow, you know, each one teach one. And we're just out here to support the Advanced Peace Week. It's a beautiful thing. The whole team of Advanced Peace Milwaukee is doing their thing. And I'm watching with my own eyes, man, just flourish here in Milwaukee, man. And I'm in love with cheese curds since I got here. I'm lactose. I'm thugging it out. Like,
0: y'all.
4: Yeah, man. Big shout out to Milwaukee.
0: You got to take one for the team for
4: them
0: cheese
4: curds. Right, yeah, man. I tell you, I'm taking it.
0: You got to do it.
4: It's a blessing, man. Thank you for the opportunity for having us here as well.
1: Man, for sure, for sure. So don't go anywhere, y'all. You are live on the lunch break, the extended lunch break with Ray Nitti and maybe Shannon. And then when we come back, we'll get into when exactly is Advanced Peace Week. And then we'll let y'all go back and say the streets, man. So we definitely appreciate the West Coast in the building with Milwaukee. Don't go anywhere. You are live on the lunch break on Truth 101.7.
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0: to the lunch break. Now live from 12 to 2, man. Zach, what it do? Shannon, what's happening?
1: Man, we the, in here.
0: We got the West Coast vibe. Right? Shannon, was you just sea walk? Was you crip walking?
1: Yeah.
0: Man. Just get ready.
1: The spirit got me. No.
0: Right. The spirit got her. 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Westside, what's happening? He had the joints going in the background, man.
1: Not right.
0: Man, so we back on with Advanced Peace Week. Shannon, you got some more questions?
1: Yeah, so I wanted to know how all of you got involved. I know we already talked to Zoe about like how he got involved with Advanced Peace Week. And I know you guys are from the West Coast. So how did you guys get involved with the Midwest and Milwaukee? And like before you guys got here, what was your impression of Milwaukee?
2: Right. So with the Advanced Peace model, like I said, it's a California-based model and just dealing with gun violence reduction. A lot of cities throughout the United States reach out to us. It was like, hey, we need your model to come into our city and help reduce gun violence. The goal is to reduce gun violence by 50%. And then we hit our marks in every city that we touch. And it's a model, and we have to, when we come into these cities, we have to get the people from Milwaukee, the indigenous people that's from these cities, people like Zoe and the rest of his team, who's lived that lifestyle and transitioned over to this side of the fence and now want to see good in their neighborhood. And then we train them. We train them on a model. It's like dealing with the fellows daily. It's basically not only saving a life, but changing their life as well. It's an 18 to 24 month cohort. And by the time they hit the end of their cohort, man, we travel. We take them out, you know, the city, the state, the country, and just to show them different parts of life and, you know, give them opportunities. Like Zoe said, you know, he was, you know, he lived that lifestyle before, and he wished, you know, he had somebody, he wished he had his own, his life growing up, right? So now he has the opportunity to give those youngsters a chance and a shot at life and deal with that 1% that nobody wants to deal with, that 1% that they say, hey, let them kill each other or let them go to prison. And we say, nah, them are our kids, them are our people. So we wear plenty of different hats. We become their fathers, their uncles, their coaches, their mentors. We just wear plenty of hats with these youngsters, man, and by the time that cohort ends, man, you see a different youngster. Like I said, 13 to 45, you'll see they got smiles on their face. They got meat on their bones. They got, you know, you see they dress different. Yep. They start modeling you. Like, Reese don't eat pork.
1: Mm-hmm.
2: Now all his fellows, even he got Zoe not eating pork now. Like, you know what I mean? Like, they start becoming a copycat of you, man. So you got to walk that walk and talk that talk and live that life. You can't be straddling the fence. You know what I mean? It's got to be transitioned over. And it takes a lot of training. It takes a lot of hours and work to put in. I have a saying. We call it 25-8, 366. There ain't no days off when we step into this line of work. So that's how we got here to the Midwest in Milwaukee. It was actually my first time coming to Milwaukee when I came here about a year and a half ago or something. My first time coming here. I liked it. Cool city, cool vibe. You know what I mean? And I see it's a lot of gun violence going on here. So we're just jumping in the fire and trying to make a change the best way we could.
3: My experience here in Milwaukee was, man, I only knew about the Milwaukee Bucks. And then Laverne and Shirley and Happy Days. That was my only thing. So what I like about Milwaukee is a lot of history.
0: Yeah.
3: I'm walking down the street, you can see it's real historic. You know, I like the fact it's a lot of black people. Mm-hmm. I like seeing my people, and I like they speak, they smile, they wave at you. You know, they recognize you. You know, some of the cities I'll be touching back out west, you know, it's be some ice grill hard stairs.
2: Man.
3: You know, but it's a sense of like family and community here, and I like that, man. I appreciate Zoe and a couple other of our people showing us around. showing us the delicacies of Milwaukee. It's a beautiful thing, man, and I really appreciate and hold dear to my heart the time that we spend in Milwaukee. It's like my fifth time out here. Last time it was hella cold when I was here in May. That kind of threw me off a little bit. But we in the game now, though. I'm finna go get me shorts, and we got the Lokes on, and we gonna make it happen. Yeah. Hey, me and Shannon gonna be sea walking and everything. Yeah, man.
2: Come on, Shannon.
0: Shannon, cut up. Oh, man. That's what's happening, man.
1: Yeah. So what's the highlight of Advanced Peace Week? Because I know it's like a week long like thing. Like it's a whole week long. So what would you say is the highlight? Well, all three of you. Like I know it's a lot to highlight.
4: Let me kick this off and crack it. So today is we're getting with our city leaders today. We're gonna be at this church over off 30s. Mount Olive Missionary Baptist Church.
0: That's my old church, man. off of Villard, man.
4: Yes, sir. We're going to be there today, 6 to 7:30. We're going to be there. We're talking to some of our leaders. We're talking to some of our community leaders. Like, we need y'all more involved, man.
0: Yeah.
4: We can do all this work we want to, but we need y'all more involved. Don't just come around election time.
0: Yeah. 100%.
4: And preachers, don't keep coming around. The seed time. I'm going to walk out. I got my word for the day. I'm gone on your seed offer. I'm gone
0: on your seed offer.
4: It's time for me to leave on the seed offer. But then, so we're doing that today. Tomorrow, we hitting the streets.
0: Yeah.
4: We got so much. Man, we're going to hit some hot spots in the streets. So you're going to see us. If you're riding through Milwaukee, you're going to see us. We're going to be out here. We're going everywhere. We're going to these hot spots, like I said, where these cats scared to go.
0: What's some of those hot spots that y'all going to be in?
4: We going on 8th and Burleigh tomorrow.
0: Mm-hmm. They won't be there.
4: We're going on 270 Cap.
0: They won't be. They for sure don't be there.
1: Okay.
0: Right.
4: I think we're going on 60th and Silver Spring.
0: They won't be there. They won't be there.
4: And this ain't just a North Star.
1: That's Westline, ain't it?
4: Yeah, Westline, you know. I took them through there yesterday. And then we're going on 12th and Greenfield. You know, they definitely.
0: There you go. They on the south.
4: Yeah. You know.
0: On the south side.
4: So
1: y'all taking them through there.
4: Yeah, we taking them through there tomorrow. Take me through there. Then Thursday, we have a job community resource fair at Washington High School from 11 to 4.
0: Okay.
4: We're giving out 300 vouchers for free laptops.
0: Okay.
1: Damn.
0: Okay. 300 vouchers for
1: high school is like right there. That's super accessible.
0: It's in the heart.
1: Northsider, so that's what's up.
4: Man, if you can get there, I have some bus tickets on me. I'll send you back home. I ain't like that. I have some bus tickets.
1: I know that's right.
0: What they got to do to qualify for the voucher program?
4: Man, just pull up.
0: That's it.
4: Pull up.
0: Let's pull up. Hey, tell them the time. Tell them the
4: 11
0: time.
4: 11 to 4, Washington High School. Please pull up. We're giving these vouchers away. Go get you a laptop. It's going to be jobs there. It's going to be resources there. Whatever thing you need, we're going to have it right there at our resource fair for you on Thursday.
0: And what else y'all got? So Advanced Peace Week is from when to when?
4: It's today all the way to Sunday.
0: Starting off from today all the way to Sunday.
4: Yes, sir.
0: And then, okay, we got the, we talking to the leaders at the churches in Mount Olive today.
4: Yes, sir.
0: Tomorrow is... We out in the streets.
4: We in the streets.
0: We hitting the hot spots. That's Thursday. What's Friday?
4: Friday is a CVI basketball game.
0: Okay.
4: So Advanced Peace, we get to play against, y'all probably see them 414 Life. We get to play against them at Milwaukee Tech on Friday.
0: Okay. Hey. Where y'all playing at?
4: Milwaukee Tech High School.
0: Okay.
4: It's a free
0: Shouts
4: event. We got the zebra cake guy. He gonna be there giving out free
0: Shouts
4: food.
0: Out to zebra.
4: You know, I coached him when he was with Rice Step too. That's kind of crazy.
0: Look at that. He could have been a different kid, too.
4: Yeah, but that's my homie. Yeah. Shout out to my boy. Then Saturday, we cleaning up. From 10 to 1, you're going to see me up and down Capitol. You're going to see me. I got this bright shirt on. You're going to see me. I'm cleaning up my hood.
0: 27.
4: I'm cleaning up 27 all the way to Fungilite, down to the barbershop. I'm cleaning that all up. We got a bunch of cats hitting different areas. We got the south side. We hitting all that.
0: That's what's happening, man. What else you want to share? How can people get in touch with y'all?
4: AdvancedPeaceMKE.com, and you can register for any one of these events. This is all free. This is all off us, man. We just want to see y'all win this week.
0: Anything else y'all want to share?
2: Nah, man, just, man, appreciate the opportunity for being here and exposing the work that we do. Man, it's not easy, right? It's a lot of tension and stress, and sometimes we get phone calls where we got to bury these kids, mm-hmm. you know what I mean, or go to court with them. It takes a lot, man, so we got to do a lot of self-care, lean on each other. Yeah, it's not easy work, man. It's a tough job, man, but we appreciate the people who step up to the plate. And it takes a network of community to get this done, man. Like, y'all having us here, Zoe and them being in the fire like that. Me and Reese, we travel around the United States. We train the mentors on how to engage with these youth, these type of youth, because you can't just walk up to them talking positivity, right, especially when a brother just got shot in the face.
4: Yep.
2: Right, they'll mess around and turn on you. So it's a strategy, how energy, how you approach these youngsters, man, and just give them light and opportunity. Like I heard Zoe say, he don't even know none of these kids from Adam and Eve type stuff, and now they trust him, right? Because it takes one to know one. So big ups to Milwaukee, man. Shout out to the Advanced Peace Milwaukee for doing their thing.
3: My highlight I'm looking forward to is the community cleanup. I'm trying to pop out on every block with Zoe. You know what I mean? Zoe is who he say he is, man. And I appreciate that about him. Boy, he's genuine. Yeah. He really with it. You know what I mean? I felt safe when he was in California. He was protecting me. You know what I mean? Hey, but I'm ready to be with the community, man. I like to stand with the people.
2: Yeah.
3: I ain't no big eyes and little U's, man. So if I'm picking up trash and moving chairs, I'm going to do whatever I can to help Milwaukee get over that hump, man. We're trying to drive these numbers down. And I'm trying to be seen by some of the nice young ladies out there also. out there too.
0: He said, I'm trying to be seen by some of the nice young ladies also.
3: 6 foot tatted up.
0: Man, he said, that's me, 6 foot tatted up all day with the Lokes on. Man, once again, tell them where they can find you at. Once again, where they can sign up for all of these events. So.
4: At AdvancedPeaceMKE.com. Please, come on, y'all. Let's get this. Let's do this for Milwaukee. Come on, man.
2: Straight up.
4: Let's do this. This is our home.
0: Shannon, you got something for him?
1: Man, that was pretty much it. I'm super excited to see how this week play out. I'm sending out the flyers to everybody I know and telling them to get involved however they can. And, man, to our listeners, make sure y'all do what he said. Go to AdvancedPeaceMKE.com. Get involved. And make sure y'all go get them free laptops. Send me two.
2: Come on, man. Get it.
0: Straight up. All right, y'all, don't go anywhere. You will be checking back in live on the lunch break with Ray Nitti and Shannon. Thank you, Zoe, for coming in. Reese, Fred, I appreciate y'all bringing that West Coast love to the Truth 101.7 FM.
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0: 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Can't say the point no more. 101.7 FM with Ray Nitty and Maybe Shedden. We for sure got Shedden today, man.
1: What I do?
0: No, I said we for sure got you. We don't maybe got you today, hey. Shannon.
2: Man, we still got a whole nother hour left. So let's
0: good. She put her tech hat on today and got it figured out. She said, "Send help. Help me. Help me." Shouts out to the chat, man. Aaron said, "Good day, black people." Zay said, "Good afternoon, folks." Homie Zoe, salute. Robert said, "Great conversation." DVJ73 said, "Convo for me personally. Thank you for what y'all are doing." Reggio said, "Prayed for MKE. Love Iowa State cities." Man, that was dope, man. Like I said, man, we can't give up on our young people, because when you don't give up on them, they turn into amazing individuals like the homie Zoe, who has an amazing story, and I make sure I tell him I'm proud of him all the time, because that story he talked about was real when the homie passed away, and bro had about 3 to 4 pistols in my baby girl, Ivy Rose, at the time. She was a baby. In Seaton, we was just riding around.

0: fucked up, literally.
1: Man, he was on it. And I'm like, well, bro, like, you know, I gotta go home. Like, I got, you know, I like, yeah, I gotta get to the crib, bro. Like, and I think you should too. You know what I'm saying? Let's think about this, bro. Like, but like, amazing story, man. If you don't know where Zoe Barbershop is, it is on Fond du Lac, right next to Upper Yard. Please stop parking.
0: Okay.
1: Please stop parking in the street. Like, when you throw your blinkers on, that's not, like, that don't mean you could get out your car on Fond du Lac and go pick your food up. Like, stop that.
0: I don't
1: please.
0: See how people would be comfortable doing that. I'd be scared to park legally right there. Like, that's such a, like, problematic area. Like, and then to do something like that is wild. Like, the way people come around that corner.
1: Man, yeah, Fond du Lac and Capital.
0: Once you come. You just,
1: man, like, what? Like, we don't be
0: living right on the edge.
1: Shannon.
0: But anywho. What I do?
1: Man, nah. you did some digging yesterday, Shannon. That's what you did.
0: I did some digging.
1: And you brought something else to my attention that I think would be an amazing conversation today. And mm-hmm. we wanted to talk about the care gap, the disparities that Black women are facing when having to go and deal with some sort of medical care, whether that be childbirth, whether that be for cancer, whether that be for all types of different treatments. Yeah, Shannon, so what did you dig up? What you serving for us today?
0: So so
1: that laugh,
0: I was just mentioning
1: insane.
0: To Ray. I mean, I've been digging. Nah, but
1: oh my God.
2: Thanks for the hot.
0: Bad, y'all. I play too much. I'm trying to grow up. All right. I'm trying. Look, all right. But what we were talking about basically was the care gap. And I was explaining to Ray that despite Black women, Ray, you look, Ray over there still laughing. It's distracting. That's what I'm trying to say. I'm easily distracted. Yeah. Listen,
1: I'm sorry.
0: Trying to talk serious business.
1: God. I'm sorry.
0: Anywho.
1: Continue.
0: So Black women, basically, like, it has been said that police to Black men are doctors to Black, or are what the doctors are to Black women, if that makes sense. So because of the care gap, a lot of women, Black women specifically, go into the hospital and they feel like they aren't being heard. Their concerns aren't being taken seriously. A lot of times they're being under-medicated because of, I would call it systemic racism, right? Like, not outright racism, but because of, like, different thoughts and beliefs about Black women, they're being under-medicated and under-cared for. We also brought up the point that a lot of times rich Black women receive worse care than the poorest of white women. Yeah. And, like, it doesn't stop with, like, education. It doesn't stop with, like, the gap in pay, like I just brought up. So what brought us to that conversation, right? I think it was just because we were talking about that child that drowned.
1: Yep.
0: And like, the question in my mind came up, like, I wonder what the parents look like, because it's a known thing. You know what I mean? And it could be that the doctor just is a horrible doctor. That's possible.
1: Right.
0: But that's one of the questions that came to my head first, because I understand, like, what the medical field is to Black women. So it made me wonder. And going back to talk about that situation, if you guys don't know, a child in February drowned in a pool. Well, almost drowned, because drowned mean you did not make it, right? So in Arizona, a child almost drowned in a pool. The parents took this child to the hospital, and the parents overheard the nurse, or I believe the police officer overheard the nurses saying, I think we got a pulse. But the doctor quickly was like, you know, I'm going to go pronounce this child deceased to the parents. And he went on to tell the parents that the child had passed away. The police officer kind of was like, yo, like, this child hasn't passed away yet. The nurse still working on them. They think they got a pulse. And the doctor was like, I'm a doctor for a reason. Da da da. Just popping stuff. Lo and behold, that child ends up in the morgue alive. What? Not even brain damage. Alive.
1: Found the child breathing.
0: Live and
1: breathing. In the morgue.
0: Child alive right now today. And no, like, the child doesn't even have brain damage. So situations like that, automatically my mind went to the care gap. Because like I said, a lot of times Black women and families in general are not listened to or, like, you know, undervalued. And then, like, what killed me is the fact that they said that the parents are actually the only people facing any consequences because they admitted to smoking weed that day. And what puts the icing on the cake. Go ahead, Ray.
1: I was just going to say, and it wasn't because the child got into the cannabis or anything, was it? They were just, they only were facing charges because they used it?
0: Because they used it and they looked at that as like, oh, okay, well, you guys weren't being negligence at the time. And that's negligence. And it's crazy to me because in Arizona, recreational weed is actually legal. So it's almost like y'all trying to punish these parents. Mm. And that's just another reason. But we can get more into like the care gap and all of those things after these messages. No.
1: Yeah, don't go anywhere.
0: Make sure you guys follow us on 101.7 The Truth, man.
1: Don't go anywhere. Bruh. Zach actually has a video of that interaction with the doctor and the nurses and the police officers saying, well, they said they have a pulse and so forth. So don't go anywhere. You are live on the lunch break, the extended version. When we come back, we'll be on hour two of the lunch break on Truth 101.7 FM.
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0: 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We are broadcasting live from the American Family Insurance Studio in the heart of downtown at The Avenue. I am the legendary Homer Blow, along with my girl,
1: Bailey Coleman.
0: How you doing and feeling, Bailey?
1: Oh, I'm great, Homer. How are you?
0: I am blessed. You had an amazing weekend. I saw some of the pictures.
1: Oh, that was shared
0: from the 2026 She Day. So
1: yes,
0: it please was. Enlighten us and let us know. Like I say, it looked like a overwhelmingly successful event.
1: It was.
0: And that you looked like you had fun and you were able to mingle with a lot of people. So give us your truth on it.
1: I had a wonderful, wonderful time. And shout out to the ladies of Sisters Network, Southeast Wisconsin. You know what? Doing events like that always just touch my heart. And I just love doing it.
0: Mm-hmm.
1: You know, they ask, you know, can I come? When? What time? When do I need to be there?
0: Right.
1: Always, you know, so when Keisha Jones and Dr. Sandra Million Underwood hit me up and said, you want to do it? I was like, yeah. When? What day is it? You know?
0: Say less.
1: Okay. We did it at, this was the fifth annual.
0: Okay.
1: She Day.
0: Okay.
1: And it was at UW Parkside, which I had never been on the campus. Very beautiful campus.
0: Okay.
1: Way up in there, though.
0: Shay Shay Fufu?
1: What? In this past Shay Shay Fufu.
0: Oh, okay.
1: And,
0: okay.
1: It, you know, Parkside is like almost on the border. It says Kenosha, but it's on the border of Racine and Kenosha.
0: Okay.
1: So, I mean, a wonderful time was had by all. It was packed out. The ladies came out. Shout out to our own Cherie Harris.
0: Hey.
1: Who is a thriver and survivor. And
0: she was in the picture.
1: Yeah, she was there in support of. She was in there, and I was supporting her. She was supporting me.
0: Mm-hmm.
1: That's what a sisterhood is supposed to be, right?
0: Mm-hmm.
1: And She Day was a powerful day of information and just thinking about our health. And it was so powerful to see all the Black female doctors there imparting information, and the nurses. Doctors and nurses there that you could ask one-on-one questions,
0: mm-hmm.
1: you know, about your particular situation or what have you. They had free clinical breast exams. You could get your diabetes check.
0: Mm-hmm.
1: You could get your blood pressure check. All the things.
0: Okay.
1: All the things. And it was amazing to be a part of the event. And one of the things that I really loved was the decor there.
0: Mm-hmm.
1: Now that was Shay Shay Fufu. You got to see these. You have to see the pictures of the table centers and
0: mm-hmm,
1: all of that.
0: Mm-hmm, mm-hmm.
1: Wonderful, beautiful, beautiful, beautiful. If you want to check out the full deal, hit up my Facebook page. Just follow me right there. And you know what? And it's Bailey Coleman on Facebook. Just follow me and check out all the pictures, the wonderful pictures. The ladies were beautiful. You know, Black people look amazing in pink. Did you know that?
0: Yes,
1: I was meant for that color.
0: I've seen it.
1: That color was specifically designed for us, I'm telling you now. And, I mean, it was just a wonderful, wonderful time. A great time was had by all of the ladies that came out, and information was shared. And, you know, it was a great time with the Sisters Network. And she stands for Sisters Health Empowered.
0: There you go.
1: Y'all check it out. And y'all, while you're there.
0: See more acronyms.
1: Yes. More, your favorite.
0: Yeah.
1: And while y'all are there, make sure you go and, you know, you never know when breast cancer might affect you or somebody in your family. So while you're on there, follow me and follow Sisters Network Southeast Wisconsin. All right?
0: That part.
1: Thank you again to them for having me. It was wonderful. It's always my pleasure and my blessing to go out and host, and especially hosting events like this. It was wonderful. I had a great time.
0: Mm-hmm. We both had some amazing weekends.
1: Yeah.
0: And one of the added highlights to an event that I had to do, right?
1: Uh-huh.
0: And I'm about to send this to you.
1: Oh.
0: I have to. I started to send it then, but I'm like, you know what? I'll wait. And and listen, it was like the Loch Ness Monster.
1: Uh-oh.
0: It was like Bigfoot.
1: Da-da.
0: Elusive.
1: Elusive?
0: At least for us.
1: What?
0: Look at your text page.
1: Uh-oh.
0: Your text message.
1: Here we go.
0: And you will see the elusive. Like, what? Do you see it?
1: Yeah.
0: Who is it?
1: That's Al?
0: Yes.
1: Oh, my God.
0: Al.
1: Wait a minute.
0: MKE.
1: He looked different in my picture, but I think he had sunglasses on in my picture or something.
0: I was doing one of the events that I had to do over the weekend was for Eric and Latasha Teague,
1: okay.
0: Mr. and Mrs.
1: Okay.
0: Eric and Latasha Teague, their 20-year wedding anniversary celebration.
1: And Al walked up in there?
0: Al was in there with his 89-year young mom.
1: What?
0: And he had a lot of other family members in there. I didn't know he was related to Tony Reese and just a lot of people. So,
1: okay.
0: Yeah.
1: All right, Al.
0: Yep, absolutely.
1: All right.
0: So, yeah, I got to.
1: Al ran up on you.
0: Yeah.
1: He pulled up.
0: And I don't think that he knew necessarily, maybe. I don't know if he knew that I was going to be there, but he ended up coming up introducing himself.
1: Well, he came because it was a family event.
0: Right, so absolutely.
1: Al, you was looking different today. I got to send you the picture I got of me and Al. He had glasses on and some kind of a sweatsuit.
0: Yeah.
1: Nice sweatsuit. I was like, Al uncovered in this picture.
0: He, like everyone else there, I know Mr. and Mrs. Teague, said how they wouldn't have had anybody else. You know, I've been DJing for a lot of their events.
1: Al kind of looks like he favored Sherwin. Is they cousins?
0: I don't know.
1: Is y'all
0: I guess we'll have to find out. We'll have to find out. But he definitely appeared to, just like everybody else, enjoy themselves.
1: Yeah.
0: And people danced and had a great time.
1: Of course.
0: Even before, you know, it was time for the dancing part, when I was just playing music and reading my crowd and doing me, everybody was loving every minute of it. So it was a great celebration.
1: Wow.
0: And yeah, I ended up being able to see Al MKE.
1: Al was up in there.
0: Al Fair, you know?
1: So,
0: and that was a great thing. That was a great thing. I was like, wow. So, you know, we chopped it up briefly.
1: Uh-huh.
0: And that's how I learned about, you know, and this is my people. That's my people.
1: Oh, so, wow.
0: I was like, okay, Al. Okay,
1: Al got a whole group here.
0: Yeah.
1: Hey.
0: Like, he dance, you know. But it was a great time. It was a great time.
1: Uh-huh.
0: Bailey, we're going to have Heat Extreme again this week.
1: Yes.
0: Even today, starting today.
1: So get your...
0: 94, 95 is what they say and the temperature is supposed to reach.
1: Yeah. Well, it's supposed to be 98 with the heat index or whatever.
0: Yeah.
1: Yeah, that's what Rob Haswell was saying this morning on Fox 6. Shout out to Rob Haswell. So, you know, y'all turn the ceiling fans on if you got them.
0: Absolutely.
1: Get them going right now while
0: the air is still on.
1: Yeah, because when we was coming in, it was like 73 when I was coming in. It's 72 in Milwaukee right now.
0: Right.
1: So if you get the fans going now and it's cool, you might be able to stop going in and out the house. Now, this is that time when, you know.
0: Yeah, because now they updated it'll be 95.
1: Okay.
0: today. And the week just keeps going and going and going.
1: Yep.
0: And it's nothing to play with.
1: No.
0: You know, people have heat strokes. Also, if you have your fur babies, your pets.
1: Yeah.
0: Be careful and mindful for them as well.
1: Yeah. Oh, yeah.
0: Because, you know, make sure that they're hydrated and make sure that they're not just sitting in the yard in the sun.
1: That part.
0: And you don't want to sit in the yard in the sun.
1: Exactly.
0: So, yeah, we got to be mindful of all of those things.
1: Yep.
0: But, for those who just love heat, here it is again.
1: Yep. Yep.
0: You know, we had a little reprieve, and now...
1: Listen, you just try to find a way to enjoy yourself.
0: Right.
1: You know, that's... Go get some popsicles from the store. You know, if you ain't been to the store in a minute, you should probably go right now. If you get up and get out, you gonna be home all day, you ain't got no central air, go on to the store, make sure you got some popsicles.
0: Mm-hmm.
1: Now, ice cream is cool, but popsicles last a little longer, and they're icy.
0: Yeah, what about Freeze Pops? You remember Freeze Pops?
1: Yeah, they got them out there too. That's the best way. That's the most cost effective.
0: Now, I didn't like the flavor ice ones because they didn't have real flavor.
1: Yeah, they didn't, you know.
0: Mm-hmm.
1: Yeah. Woman's got these ones.
0: Bomb Pops.
1: Bomb Pops are good too.
0: Mm-hmm.
1: But Woman's got these ones. You can see them. They got them at Walmart too.
0: Mm-hmm.
1: They're in like a red kind of netting.
0: Okay.
1: They got plenty of flavor. They tend to keep their flavor.
0: Okay, okay.
1: So those are good, too. Y'all go get a bunch of those. Those are cheap, right?
0: Mm-hmm.
1: Less expensive. Put them in. By the time the heat starts, just pull one out for yourself.
0: So
1: but you got to go do it in the morning, yeah.
0: You indulge in those kind?
1: Huh?
0: That you're talking about?
1: Yeah, I do, because you know what?
0: So you step down off the Shay Shay Foo Foo pedestal?
1: That's not a here or there.
0: Unless it was a popsicle with the brand.
1: No.
0: That, you know,
1: and you know
0: be
1: what?
0: Like, no.
1: I don't even do those kind because Walmart got some, they got some great popsicles in there.
0: They great value brands?
1: Yes, they are.
0: See what I'm saying? That's why I say with my cranberry apple juice, it's the great value brand. And people see that in my contract when they book me.
1: Yeah.
0: And it's like, I said the Walmart great value, you know, because you got to be specific with everything.
1: Oh, yeah.
0: And they got to give me that.
1: Heck yeah.
0: Mm-hmm.
1: Ain't nothing wrong with that.
0: That's right.
1: I love it because you know what? Sometimes those generic brands or the store brands, like the great values and stuff, sometimes those are way better. Like, Woodman's has a brand that's really good on many items. What is it called? It's Craven.
0: Okay.
1: That's their, like...
0: So, and
1: it's good. Some of their products are actually...
0: Sam's Club is what? Maker's Mark or something
1: Yeah, Maker's Mark. They got some good stuff. Hey, tuna salad at Sam's Club. The Maker's Mark version? Get you some of that if you like that.
0: Sam, y'all need to advertise. Let's get up Sam at Walmart. Hey,
1: exactly.
0: Y'all need to advertise with the truth. You know what I'm saying? Hit up Sheree. And be like, hey, I heard y'all talking about us in a good way. And
1: So,
0: but we've got some interesting things that we'll be talking about on this morning. One, we need to let you know with the elections coming up, and you know we always talk about... They told me I went to vote, and then they said this and they said that. Well, elections are August 11th, and they're kind of giving a somewhat heads up.
1: They're changing,
0: I guess, barely 30 days notice.
1: Some voting locations.
0: Yeah, and we're going to give you all that information, so you'll be able to keep up with that. Also, we're going to end up talking about volunteers that help clean up Milwaukee neighborhoods during a community event. And also, Metcalf Park community members address food insecurities. So they held a event inside the now former Pick and Save on 35th Street.
1: Yeah.
0: So we'll talk about that, and we got some other things, the fire and some of the tragedy that happened with that fire. So we got a lot of things to talk about, and then these three minors.
1: Yeah.
0: That were arrested. So we got a lot.
1: Get your kids.
0: Yeah.
1: Get your kid. Wasn't that the last thing you said on Friday? Get your kids?
0: Yeah. I think I said get your damn kids.
1: Oh, well.
0: You know,
1: they didn't do it, though.
0: I know.
1: Okay.
0: Right. Bastille days. Okay.
1: Oh.
0: Listen. 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
0: Welcome, Black Truth Nation. This is Truth in the Morning. Got to say great morning to Xavier, our producer. Great morning, Xavier. How you doing and feeling, bro?
10: You know, I'm feeling pretty good. Had a great weekend. Lindsey Graham died. Mitch McConnell was doing the weekend at Bernie's, and I met a beautiful, smart woman.
0: The views and opinions expressed by our producer, Xavier, does not reflect that of Milwaukee Black Media and Civic Media Radio, but are the sole comments of Xavier, our producer. As you were, Xavier, because, I have no comment to your comment. But what else you had? How was your weekend? Was it interesting?
10: Me?
0: Yes.
10: Oh, yeah. No, it was very interesting. Like I said, I met
0: her. Are you getting ready to go back to that? Oh, okay. You're just going to talk about the lady?
10: Oh, yeah. Yeah.
0: Okay. I thought you was getting ready to go through the whole thing again.
10: Oh, about me, like, smoking on the Lindsey Graham pack?
0: Well, I done your disclaimer, even if you didn't do it.
10: Bought a cigar on Sunday, smoked it in his honor, or not really in his honor.
1: Wow.
10: But he's looking up at us right now.
1: Wow.
0: You know.
1: Wow.
10: You know how many deaths he's responsible for? Him and Mitch McConnell? Tens, if not hundreds of thousands.
1: Wow.
0: Did I mention the views and opinions of our producer Xavier does not reflect that of Milwaukee Black Media and Civic Media?
1: But
0: are
1: the
0: sole comments?
1: I need some more coffee.
10: Okay. You know, sometimes the world gets better when people leave it.
0: It's X-A-V-I. I'm just saying, I was just going to acknowledge the fact that, you know, he passed away. And then there is this alleged photo of Mitch McConnell, that, like, he's sitting up and doing well.
1: Y'all know what's going on. They had to show proof of life photo because Lindsey Graham had just died, and they want y'all to know. They try to hold out. I think my son said August 3rd or something like that. Is that right, Xavier? August 3rd?
10: Something like that. They're trying to hold out so they don't, because in the state of Kentucky, if Mitch McConnell is confirmed dead, they have to hold a special election to fill his place until next year.
1: Right, and the thing is, don't they have a Democratic governor that would appoint the person?
10: Yeah, so they would be running, I forgot the guy's name, the senator that will be running in his place to take the spot. Mm-hmm. But he's a Black man, and he's actually ultra-progressive, so
1: yeah, they don't want all that happening. So they posted him up. That's a throwback picture.
10: I think his name is Charles Booker.
1: If
10: I'm not mistaken.
1: Sounds like a classic Black name.
10: Yeah.
1: So they don't want Charles to be up in there.
10: Essentially, yes. So they're trying to do the weekend at Bernie's.
1: Yeah.
10: And right now,
1: I was wondering what the name of the, I couldn't remember the name of the movie where they.
10: Yeah, that's Weekends at Bernie's. But right now the Senate is, right now they're tied right now because the two guys are out of commission, essentially.
1: Mm-hmm. Right.
10: So they don't want any Democrats taking their place.
1: Yep.
11: All right.
1: Yeah,
11: all
1: right. There it is.
11: Okay.
1: They had to do a proof of life photo.
11: Mm-hmm.
1: And we know, ain't nobody seen him. He ain't been in public in how long?
10: It's been about a month.
1: Okay.
10: He's definitely, like I said, they're just trying to hold off as long as they can.
1: Yeah.
10: You know, the Republicans are compulsive liars, you know.
1: And, I mean, the thing is, ain't nobody seen him. And you just going to throw a photo out there? That's an old photo. That could have been taken 5 years ago. Who knows?
10: I mean, have you guys ever seen the video of him walking and then he just falls over in public when he's getting questioned by the...
1: That's why he's in a wheelchair.
10: Yeah, he's like a little turtle.
1: Yep.
10: He kind of reminds me, like, have you ever seen Hannibal
11: Lecter? Views and opinions expressed by our producer. I just need everybody to understand this. Because if I had my...
1: Your
11: real Gabble.
1: Don't
11: even ask about Gabble Jr. Y'all done gave him a name.
1: I thought it was Baby Gabble.
11: Baby Gabble, Gabble Jr. He has acquired many names in his short span of being here. Yeah, I've given him so many names. And, you know, but yeah, I just, see, this is when you need that official.
10: <You're> like, have you guys ever seen Hannibal before?
11: Yes.
10: And remember the guy in the little chair that Hannibal cut up?
11: Oh, my goodness.
10: That's what Mitch McConnell looks like.
11: Listen, people. Let's go to what we were talking about these voting. Bailey!
10: And he talks like him, too.
11: Bailey, please don't.
10: Should I get a picture and put it in the show?
1: Yeah.
11: Oh, my goodness.
1: Okay, don't do it. Homer's not being fun this morning. We just want to see the picture.
11: Listen.
1: What?
11: I'm just...
1: What?
11: Mm. Okay. Can we go to the voting?
1: It's just fun and entertainment.
11: Yeah.
1: That's all we're doing.
11: Just
1: having a little fun. They have fun with us.
11: I know.
1: Why can't we have a little fun?
11: Hey. All I'm saying is the views and opinions expressed by Bailey Coleman does not reflect that... Milwaukee Black Media or Civic Media.
1: I want to say this.
11: But are the sole comments of Bailey Coleman.
1: I want to say this now.
11: And Xavier.
1: I'm not going to say anything else after this. I just want to put this out there. Because for me, they were saying, you know, I read in the reports that Lindsey Graham was 71 years old.
10: That's correct. And a very
1: I have seen 71 people. I have seen people that are 71 years old. And you know what? I had him pegged for a good 79, 80.
10: Well, he was allegedly a big alcoholic. I mean, I don't know if you've ever seen any of his TV appearances lately. But a lot of times you could question if he was drunk or not.
1: Oh,
11: okay, I'd like to talk about the fact that multiple Milwaukee polling locations. I'm just saying. I understand.
1: Y'all know y'all thought about that. Y'all said he was 71? Really?
11: Okay.
1: Oh.
11: Multiple Milwaukee polling locations changed ahead of the August partisan primary election. I will not. The Milwaukee Election Commission says that several polling changes will take effect for the August 11th partisan primary election after the recent fire at Lincoln Avenue School, along with MPS construction. Four wards will be affected, including Ward 143, which was formerly at Gwen T. Jackson School. The new location will be the Center Street Library at 2727 West Fond du Lac Avenue in Milwaukee. Wards 145 and 169, formerly at Francis Starms Discovery Learning Center. The new location will be Starms Early Childhood Center, located at 2616 West Garfield Avenue. And Ward 247, which was formerly at Lincoln Avenue School, the new location will be Beecher Terrace Apartments, 1800 West Beecher Street. Impacted voters will be sent a postcard in the mail with details, and the Election Commission is planning for additional signage and indicating changes at the former and new sites. For a complete listing of polling locations for the August election, you can go to the election site and you'll be able to find out. You know, you get all the information.
1: What is it?
11: 414-286-VOTE. You know, you can get all the information you need.
1: 414-286-VOTE. That's correct.
11: Yeah. So, yeah, but

0: it from that.
1: Oh, okay.
0: Just looking at it from the aerial view, the drone view or whatever, it don't look like nothing could be renovated from that. That's a shell.
1: Wow.
0: That school is gone.
1: Wow.
0: I mean, they would have to, in my opinion, to make it safe, they would have to literally raise that building and then build it from the ground up.
1: Yeah, but other than that,
0: I just don't see. Mm-hmm. I don't see that. And I think they're going to be moving some of the kids to Pulaski, I believe.
1: Oh, wow. Yeah.
0: Mm-hmm. Yep. But yeah, so just a heads up so you won't get caught up in wondering, where do I vote at? And this, that, and the other. The information is out there. We'll continue to let you know so you won't end up saying, well, I tried to go vote and they said I don't vote here no more.
1: Yeah.
0: Just listen.
1: And some of your locations have changed.
0: Yep. And we'll keep you updated on the truth.
1: And if you need to know, you can call 286-VOTE. There's also a text that a lot of times they'll send out.
0: Yes.
1: Where you can put in your zip code and it'll tell you where to go vote.
0: Yep. So, you know, we talk about our community, volunteers. When we come black, volunteers help clean up Milwaukee neighborhoods during a community event. We got a CBS 58 news report on that. Mm-hmm. So we'll have that for you to keep you up to speed.
1: That's a great topic. That's a nice topic. Great news for something positive going on in our area.
0: Mm-hmm.
1: So y'all keep it right
0: here. Yeah, and it'll be followed up by us talking about the Metcalf Park community members address the food insecurities.
1: Yeah.
0: 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I am the legendary Homer Blow, along with my girl,
1: Bailey Coleman.
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0: 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As we were going to break, I was talking about the fact that there's a couple of great positive things that were going on in our community.
1: Yes.
0: One being where there were volunteers that helped clean up Milwaukee neighborhoods during a community event.
1: Yes.
0: And that, you know, it said dozens of volunteers spent Saturday morning helping beautify Milwaukee neighborhoods during the On My Block cleanup. So we do have a clip on that. Xavier, do we have that clip? All right, we're going to play that clip, and we definitely want to talk about and highlight that. Almost there. I think that is the curse of what you were talking about.
1: Live radio.
0: Yeah. You're going to learn today.
1: It happens.
0: Yeah. But, you know, shout out to people coming together and cleaning up.
1: Yeah. You know.
0: Our communities.
1: Our communities. Their own, where they live.
0: Right.
1: That's
0: important.
1: Amazing. It is very important to do that.
2: Dozens of volunteers got up this morning to help clean up their neighborhood. The On My Block cleanup started at 10 this morning with people grabbing supplies from the Martin Luther King Community Center on Vliet Street. 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
3: 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You know, we went down to the lake and cleaned up a lot of cigarette butts and whatever trash is down there. And, you know, anytime that you do something good for yourself, for the world, you're going to feel better about yourselves.
2: After the cleanup, volunteers got back together for an appreciation meal at the MLK Community Center. 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
4: Good evening, and thank you for sticking.
0: All right. So, again, shout out to Mama Raisa McCullum, a.k.a. Miss D, over at the Dr. Martin Luther King Jr. Community Center. Again, it is it's definitely important that we come together and take care of our communities.
1: And you know what? I love the signs that they had up that said, don't let the block decide who you become.
0: Right.
1: That is so true. That is so true.
0: Absolutely. So, you know, we need to have a lot more of that.
1: Yes.
0: And we shouldn't have to be told to want to clean up our communities.
1: But you know what? Sometimes we just got to do that. Just remind everybody. Mm-hmm. And there is nothing wrong with that. Mm-hmm. And if everybody in the neighborhood cleaned up their area, I mean, even if you just came outside and cleaned up in front of your house.
0: Right. That's
1: your sidewalk area.
0: We got to do it. You know, we can't talk about, look at all the trash. Well, who do you think put it out there?
1: Yep.
0: Especially if you talk about the trash on your block.
1: That part.
0: Who do you think?
1: Who?
0: Are you talking to your neighbors and say, hey, y'all need to, you know what I'm saying?
1: Right, right.
0: Or hit up DNS, Department of Neighborhood Services, and be like, hey.
1: There you go.
0: They ain't cut their grass. You know, no Mo May has been over with. You know what I'm saying? No Mo May has been
1: no
0: over
1: mo.
0: With. Yeah,
1: no
0: M-O-W, mo. No Mo. So you ain't supposed to. Yeah, I tried as long as I could with that, and I just can't stand. I couldn't stand it. So I had to go on and take care. I let the bees pollinate or whatever for a while.
1: Because
0: that's what it's supposed to be.
1: That's so kind.
0: For the insects and you the
1: let
0: bugs.
1: Them, yeah, you let them pollinate.
0: Bailey.
1: Hey!
0: No! Listen, I don't know. What is in the coffee?
1: Nothing.
0: What's in the producer's studio this morning?
1: Nothing. We're here.
5: Pure joy. You don't get happy when someone dies sometimes? Possibly two people?
1: No, I don't.
5: Bad people?
1: I do not.
5: Oh, really?
0: Okay.
5: So you don't get mad when the murders die?
1: I'm not going to dance on nobody's grave.
5: Oh, I will.
1: I'm not doing that.
0: Okay.
1: That's not, no.
5: Yeah. Uh-huh. I was doing the Diddy dance.
0: Okay.
1: Oh.
0: Listen, again, to all of the communities that are out here, just again, in your community, just make sure you pick up. Because, again, nobody else, it's not anybody else's job to have to try to make sure that your community looks good.
1: Yeah.
0: And if you are a person in your community and you find yourself always cleaning up, but there are certain properties that just continue to let it accumulate time and time again, even after you done just went and you, it wasn't your responsibility.
1: Right.
0: But you picked up and cleaned up. We all have... some communities that have some people that they just go down the block, whether they put the trash down or not. But if there's some people that are just habitual with just leaving trash and not trying to do anything, again, call Department of Neighborhood Services. Be like, look, hey, this house here, have the address. Have all that information. They're not going to go to them and say, hey, the neighbor that lives here gave us your address. They're going to go out and investigate, you know, but also take pictures.
1: Yeah.
0: You want to, you know, people want to shoot videos on everything we see.
1: Yeah.
0: Shoot a little video.
1: Yeah.
0: You know what I mean? And submit that as well.
1: Mm-hmm.
0: Submit that to your alderperson.
1: Mm-hmm.
0: Be like, hey, we got a few problem properties. You know what I'm saying? Like, I don't care if it's an apartment building.
1: Yeah.
0: Like, look, submit that information so we don't have to sit and look at other people's areas and be like, oh, it looks so nice and clean over here and clean over here. It should be clean in our community.
1: Mm-hmm.
0: And, it's, you know, people, I see people, but they don't have a license plate that will open up their door and just throw every piece of fast food containers out.
1: Listen.
0: It's disgusting.
1: Let me tell you something. So I'm out by Woodman's. Y'all know. Mm-hmm. Y'all know the spot. Well, I see your cousin and them. They came shopping out there. And clearly they got all the chips and everything they needed out of the box. You know those big boxes where you have the different flavors of chips? And it might be, you know.
0: I have the boxes, but I break mine down and throw them in the recycle bin.
1: Right.
0: Yeah.
1: You do what a productive citizen would do.
0: That's right.
1: Right. Why your cousin and them throw the whole box out the window like it wasn't nothing? Like it wasn't nothing. Like we got all the chips. We got all 20 packages of chips out of here. Just go and toss it. Okay, cool. And they just throw it right out the window. That's why they don't let y'all off of some out of some areas of the North Side.
0: And ain't it crazy though? You know what I mean? So it's like we should want to keep our community clean.
1: Do they still give out tickets for littering?
0: They should. I believe they do.
1: Do they?
0: Yep.
1: All right. I'm just checking.
0: Okay, because you see so much.
1: They should have got a big ticket.
0: Yeah.
1: It wasn't even their area. That wasn't their area.
0: Right.
1: We was down in Menominee Falls. Y'all was out of pocket.
0: You know, half-eaten food, all kind of stuff, and then you wonder why we got rodents and all of that.
1: That part.
0: You know, why are the possums over here? Why are the raccoons trying to kick it over here? Well, some people are feeding them and letting them know that it's more food because then they come with their whole little family.
1: Yep.
0: Because first it'd be the big one.
1: Yeah.
0: And they come like, all right, let's check these garbage cans. Let's let's check around here.
1: Let's all see what they got.
0: Hey, don't bring the fam. Don't bring the fam. They ain't got nothing over here. Ain't nothing but healthy stuff. You know what I'm saying? We been out there where that stuff is.
1: And you
0: we
1: want
0: need
1: some
0: that.
1: Salads and cucumbers, right. You come over this way.
0: Right. Over there, you're going to overdose of health. But again, we leave all the things and then wonder why some raccoons may burrow into your attic or into your walls.
1: Yeah, yeah.
0: You know, and other rodents.
1: Yeah, yeah.
0: You know, so.
1: Oh, my gosh.
0: Yeah, we got to, you know, help us do what we need to do.
1: Help us help you.
0: Yeah, there you go. To keep a clean community, you know.
1: Mm-hmm.
0: And the street. Cleaners do still come up and down blocks.
1: Oh, yeah.
0: Yeah.
1: Yeah.
0: Yep. Mm-hmm. I hear them.
1: Yeah.
0: I hate when cars are not parked where they're supposed to be.
1: Right.
0: And it's that one spot.
1: Yeah.
0: Getting left. Like, man, park on the right side.
1: Right. Exactly.
0: Alternative. Go ahead. You know, so. But yeah, so it's up to us to make sure that we have a clean community. It shouldn't be left to people outside of our community to have to come in and clean it up.
1: Yeah, that part.
0: Yeah, I just felt like that's, I've always felt that was crazy.
1: Mm-hmm. Yeah.
0: And you can call and get information and get some bags and the receptacles that you need and the trash pickers.
1: Yeah.
0: So you can clean up. You ain't got to worry about it.
1: Yeah.
0: You ain't got to worry about it. So there's no excuses.
1: Mm-hmm.
0: I'm allergic to ENCs. No excuses and complaints.
1: Mm.
0: All right. Let's see. We got to get ready to take care of some bills. Great morning to our YouTube page. We love you. We appreciate you all. We see you.
1: Mm-hmm.
0: While you're there, make sure you hit the like and subscribe.
1: Yep.
0: And, of course, we are on Facebook Live. You can like and follow that page.
1: Yes.
0: You can find it all at 1017 The Truth. So we're going to 9,000. We are about, 8,070 subscribers right now.
1: Okay.
0: So,
1: okay.
0: So we're moving up. We're moving up.
1: We still accept. We was at 8,070 on Friday, though. We couldn't get no more?
0: It was 60.
1: It was 60? Because I thought you said 70 on Friday.
0: Yeah, it was 60.
1: So we only got 10 more? We couldn't get no more?
0: It may be 70-something. Okay. I just know that when I see the 0.07, that, you know, that we at 70 at least.
1: Okay.
0: So it may be 74 or 76.
1: Y'all have to step up y'all game. Get your neighbors and cousins and stuff.
0: Me and you,
1: your mama and your cousin too.
0: all right, so we got to get ready to take care of these bills. Thank you, Truth Nation, for helping me get us black on track. 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
0: Welcome, Black Troop Nation. Again, I'm the legendary Homa Blow along with my girl,
1: Bailey Coleman.
0: And we were talking about the fact that, you know, community cleanups are still in full swing. Mm-hmm. And another thing that took place over the weekend as well is Metcalf Park. You know, we talk about Metcalf Park a lot, you know, when Dame's with us, you know, being in that district, working at that time with Alderman Russell Stanford II. Mm-hmm. And just with Melody, who was also one of our Truth Community Award recipients.
1: Right.
0: But it says Metcalf Park community members address the food insecurity.
1: Oh.
0: Because, again, we have a lot of businesses that are closing.
1: Yes.
0: A lot of them are grocery stores. Some people would say, and I'd be one of them, that we could lose the Midtown Pick and Save. Because it seems like it's almost there. Like, the lack of employees, just the lack of store cleanliness, and
1: Their shelves looking a little bare too?
0: There's videos that kind of just, you know, show that it's not given the priority that it needs, and it brings up an interesting narrative. But I want to go into this story. But when I look at some of these stores that we end up saying how they're looking, whether it's certain Walmarts or whatever it might be, it brings up an interesting question.
1: Okay.
0: And I can't wait to use that for a Truth Talk text poll question. But first, Xavier, if we can play this clip to let our community and people know what some people in the Metcalf Park community are doing to address the food insecurities. This is the Fox
13: Park
0: 6
13: community.
0: Story.
13: Neighbors there say it created a gap, leaving them with no nearby grocery store. Our Durante Matthews shows us how the community's resilience is keeping them going.
14: They tried to bury us.
15: This is more than a song, more than a metaphor, but a movement. From Milwaukee's Metcalf Park neighbors, who stood Saturday in front of the former Pick and Save on 35th and North Avenue, almost a year after it closed.
16: We no longer have any fresh food access in our neighborhood within a walking distance.
15: Folks like Corinne Dennison say the Pick and Save left a food gap, creating distance between neighbors and necessary nutrients.
16: And we know that life-giving food is food that comes from the ground, is food that is grown, that is growing food. It's just impossible to really stay healthy on nutty bars and soda. And we continue to see these grocery stores closing in our neighborhoods.
15: Natea Taylor is the founder of Run Black and Green. The organization focuses on increasing wellness in Black communities.
16: We see that what we call food apartheid is impacting many Black communities across Milwaukee.
15: Her group, along with Metcalf Park Community Bridges, came together Saturday, hosting an event where neighbors could not only get free food, but also learn how to garden.
16: We have to take control of our own food system so that nobody can just strip it away from us.
15: There was also a workshop teaching about soil and land ownership. Taylor says there have been some improvements over the last year, like Milwaukee County and city declaring food apartheid a public health emergency. The community also created community fridges for people to gain access to food. But when it comes to the future, neighbors say they have work to do to fill the gaps themselves. Durante Matthews, Fox 6 News.
13: And organizers.
0: Yep. So again, that took place over the weekend. And I think that we as communities have to do more strategic things like this.
1: Yes.
0: You know what I mean?
1: I think it's a great idea
0: mm-hmm.
1: to grow your own food.
0: Yes.
1: You can. Yeah, if you
0: Shout
1: can,
0: out to
1: you
0: Alice
1: know.
0: Garden.
1: Yeah, absolutely. Because you know what? You can grow right there. You know, if you have, even if you have like a porch, mm-hmm. or you know, it doesn't all have to be ground based. If you've got a porch and some pots and things out there, there are plenty of vegetables that you can kind of grow on your own and have for yourself.
0: Mm-hmm.
1: You know, I mean, even if you have one of those arrow gardens that you could put in your house,
0: mm-hmm.
1: you could grow you some greenery in there. I've done that before. My sister sent me a whole one. It was a situation.
0: Yeah.
1: And I was like, ooh, can't do that no more. But anyway.
0: Make your own portable greenhouse.
1: You could make your own portable greenhouse. There are many things that you can do, you know, just to have your own, you know, fruits mm-hmm. and vegetables.
0: Absolutely.
1: Mm-hmm.
0: Without all the chemicals and all of that kind of stuff.
1: And you know yeah. what? It doesn't cost a whole lot either. Get the seeds and all that, or if you get something that's already sprouted, you know, and start from there, it really doesn't cost a lot.
0: You know, seeds be looking so lonely in stores now.
1: Yeah, you know what?
0: I remember.
1: Yeah,
0: I'm
1: they
0: like,
1: do.
0: There's seeds for this and yeah. seeds for that. Yeah,
1: you know those can be difficult to sprout, but if you get something that's already going,
0: mm-hmm.
1: you know.
0: Yeah, be like, nah,
1: you like me, you ain't got no green thumb, right?
0: Just repot me and I.
1: If you don't have a green thumb like I do, then you might want to get something that's already sprouted.
0: You won't regret it.
1: And you know what's interesting? Like a lot of places have sales going on right now on just those very things, stuff for your garden and stuff. So yeah. Now's a good time to go out and grab some things and. You know,
0: do schools still do that where, like I say, I know I spoke on this before on the show,
1: well,
0: where
1: you plant, your,
0: plant
1: seed,
0: your own? Do they still do that?
1: I don't know because
0: you put the seed in a napkin, a wet napkin or a paper towel, and let it begin to sprout, and then you had your little carton. It was a whole project.
1: It was a project.
0: I was proud of my little bean sprout.
1: I was too, cause I had one. And then after it sprouts, they had us put it in a little styrofoam
0: yep,
1: cup.
0: Yeah, absolutely.
1: Yeah, no, you know what?
0: MPS, boy, y'all still do that?
1: Y'all still do that? Cause that was a great project.
0: It gave me respect because I already, and I also had it at home.
1: Right.
0: I had it where. Flowers were planted
1: yeah.
0: and gardens in yeah. your yard
1: yeah. Yeah.
0: were planted. Like, yeah. You know, so I was like,
1: yeah.
0: it was second nature. I got to yeah. plant I was happy. I was like, this is my
1: excited.
0: Spot right here.
1: Yeah.
0: I planted a sunflower stalk and it grew.
1: There it is.
0: I'm like, oh, so you didn't just eat them like that.
1: I did the bean sprouts, but my mom.
0: I done the bean sprout first.
1: My mom had us doing
0: corn
1: gardening
0: stalk.
1: Stuff and doing, and she planted these rose bushes in front of our house.
0: Mm-hmm.
1: And, you know, they still come up. They're annuals.
0: Well, I know tulips
1: come up every year.
0: Are indestructible. You cannot destroy a tulip.
1: Oh, yeah.
0: I don't care what you do.
1: Yeah.
0: You can pour the worst chemical in the world, and them tulips going to come up the
1: they
0: next
1: gonna
0: year.
1: They're going to come up. Don't even matter. They're going to make their way through.
0: Yeah.
1: Yeah.
0: Them tulips coming black.
1: Yeah. Well, out at the senior spot that I work at,
0: mm-hmm.
1: we have a deck out there.
0: Okay.
1: We've been working on it, but, you know, they have, like, mint that keeps coming up and
0: okay.
1: a bunch of herbs and stuff. I'm like, you know what? Some of these got to go. Some of these mint plants have to go. Because they're all over everywhere.
0: All up and through there?
1: Oh, yeah. They're all up and through there. I was like, somebody's got to go. We was out working. Shout out to the residents. We was out working.
0: Yeah. Now, going black, and when we come black in the 8 o'clock hour,
1: uh-huh.
0: Something that I feel that could be a poll, a mm-hmm. Truth Talk text poll.
1: Okay.
0: And just put y'all thinking caps on. And when we look at some of our grocery stores that are in our communities,
1: mm-hmm.
0: some of our box stores
1: right.
0: that are in our communities,
1: mm-hmm.
0: and the people that work there look like us.
1: Mm-hmm.
0: Shouldn't we be the ones to make sure that the meat department is looking right, the groceries are stocked correctly?
1: Right.
0: You know, all the things. Like, do we
1: You're
0: hold
1: right.
0: some of that? And I want
1: right.
0: to talk about it when we come black
1: yeah.
0: in the 8 o'clock hour
1: Because you collecting a check.
0: Yeah, and this is supposed to be your damn job. So the filthiness and some of the stuff we're seeing. So are you not mopping the floors? Are you not?
1: But some people say that ain't their job.
0: But they hired for it. Listen, we got to take care of some bills. 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I am the legendary Homer Blow, along with my girl,
1: Bailey Coleman.
0: We're going to talk about it in the 8 o'clock hour. We'll be black.
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0: Great morning, Truth Nation. If you were supposed to be at work at 8 a.m., you're late. Yeah, no excuses, no excuses. 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
1: The
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1: Clock in, we're broadcasting, you got 30 live seconds. From if you the clock American in before 801, Family Insurance good.
0: Studio. We are broadcasting live from the American Family Insurance Studio in the heart of downtown at the Avenue. Hi, again, I am the legendary Homer Blow, along with my girl, Bailey Coleman.
1: You got 15 seconds. Clock in, clock in! Bailey Coleman.
0: As if we don't have people that don't come into work on time in our business y'all, markets.
1: Y'all know what it is, and if you're late, I'll write you an excuse. Don't worry about it. I got you.
0: Ain't no damn excuse. Listen, okay.
1: Can you take it via email?
0: We were talking before we went to the break about, you know, learning about gardening and all of that stuff. And then we're going to go into this other interesting idea that I want to know whose job is it anyway? But we got Tim on our True Talk text lines at 833-212-1017. Great morning, Tim. We love you. We appreciate you. You hear the conversation on growing. What's your truth?
2: Yeah. Libraries are an underutilized resource in the community, but you can actually get seats for free from the library.
1: Mm. Wow.
0: Okay.
1: See?
2: And you can grow what you want, and they can rent out kitchen equipment, video games, movies, all that. It's publicly paid for, so.
1: Wow.
0: That's cool. That's
1: Thank
0: cool.
1: you.
0: Thank you for that.
1: For the intel.
0: Appreciate that.
1: Mm-hmm. See?
0: Appreciate that.
1: You learn something new every day.
0: That part.
1: And you can find it in a book.
0: Yes. Absolutely. But Bailey, before we went to break, hang on. Jasmine Jazz West on our YouTube page says MPS does still do this. Okay.
1: Yeah. Miss Sassy.
0: Thank you.
1: Shout out to Miss Sassy on our Truth Talk text line 833-212-1017. She says Vinson High School has an agricultural program.
0: Mm-hmm. Yeah, they do.
1: And Dawn says in Haiti, when families harvest their own fruits and vegetables from their garden, they replant the seeds each time, so they always have a plant at each stage of life.
0: Mm.
1: When mangoes are purchased or given, they don't just toss the seeds. They all bring them to a handful of elders from the village who replant them here and just toss toss everything away. I actually have one regrowing my seeds from cucumbers, avocados, tomatoes, and I actually was able to successfully grow a pineapple plant from the cuttings off of the top of a pineapple we ate.
0: Okay.
1: Nice.
0: Yeah,
1: see?
0: Real nice.
1: You
0: real
1: could do
0: nice.
1: It.
0: Tips, you know?
1: Yeah, you could do it.
0: So, Bailey, this
1: let me shout out my sister because she got a whole garden.
0: Does she?
1: One of my sisters has a few, mm-hmm. Cucumbers, this and that, on her porch that she's growing. But my other sister, her whole backyard, whole garden.
0: So is that her home?
1: It's at her home.
0: So would it be safe to say garden homes? Okay, I'm sorry.
1: No, I know. This is Seattle. Washington.
0: I know, but it's still garden homes.
1: It's Seattle, Washington.
0: Okay, I'm just saying.
1: She has a garden at her home.
0: But the magazines say garden homes, so that could be talking about Seattle.
1: No. Okay. So anyways, go ahead with what you were
0: garden
1: saying.
0: Garden homes is
1: by the way, let me shout out everybody hitting us up on our True Talk text line. Miss Sassy, Dawn, Amor, Al, Stacy. Thanks for hitting us up, y'all. We love you.
0: Absolutely.
1: Oh, and DeAngelis.
0: Yeah.
1: DeAngelis.
0: Nurse Ariane Kawanda, Sister Lorena Star Marie, Shiny Star, Jasmine Jazz West, Dr. Clarissa Lawrence, Lori Patterson. What is it? Yes, Seeking Knowledge, I believe. Sincere Ronnie Ray Real. Let's see. Nick or Nicole. Greeby now, whatever. It's something.
1: Hey.
0: When they put all these together, you'd be like, what the hell? But it means something when you break it down.
1: Yeah.
0: Jasmine Gooden, Chanel, Anita Nicole. Alfonso Dupree, a.k.a. Ma D, who always is speaking to everybody. Everybody. Make sure you put everybody in there. Babar. Let's see. Who else? We got a lot. So shout out to everybody on our YouTube page. Now, here's my thing. And here's a poll. So after I describe this, the poll. We have a lot of people that work in our community. In mm-hmm. my opinion.
1: Yes.
0: That work at a lot of these locations that have closed.
1: Okay.
0: And some that are still operating that some of us say, I'm surprised it's not closed.
1: Right.
0: So with the staff
1: mm-hmm.
0: usually being people in the community
1: right.
0: or that may travel to the community, but they look like us.
1: Right.
0: So when we see a Walmart that is filthy, when we see some of the floors that are filthy, and some people, their job is that, to where they're supposed to clean up. When we see the stores half-ass stocked, thing, you know, you just see them. And if you go through the store, you'll hear them talking about everything but stocking the shelves. And when we see the groceries in our grocery stores not where they're supposed to be, I get it. Some people may pick this up and be like, okay, I'm going to just sit here because I don't want it now. But there's quality control that goes on inside of that store. If this is your particular area, you're supposed to be able to look for things like that.
1: You know what gets on my nerves, though?
0: What's that?
1: Can I just put this out there? Listen, you checking out, you may not want something.
0: Mm-hmm.
1: Or you walking around the store, you may decide you don't want something.
0: Mm-hmm.
1: Stop putting the ice cream in the shoe department. You know, on the shoe rack. You see a gallon of ice cream on the shoe rack because you're too lazy to take it back. Or you leave it at the checkout stand and you don't give it to the checker who can, you know, make sure it gets back to the refrigeration section. You just leave it on top of the little...
0: stock blacks, you know what I'm saying?
1: You know,
0: they can take it and put it
1: on top of the chips, mm-hmm. the chips or something, you know,
0: shop at
1: the
0: all those things,
1: and the ice cream just sitting there melting.
0: But when I'm saying, like, when we look at some of these stores that we're talking about, so the question is, does a lot of this fall on the employees?
1: Because
0: So that's the poll. Like, when we talk about, and of course, if you have the most fantastic big box store or grocery store and you don't have these issues, I'm not speaking to you.
1: It's always fantastic in the beginning.
0: Yeah, I'm speaking of places that end up making sure that they hire people in the community. And
1: because they trying to employ people.
0: Some of the theft that happened, some of the fights that happened, sometimes include some of the employees.
1: All the things.
0: So my thing is... Are some of the staff responsible for a lot of the things that we complain about?
1: Listen.
0: You're in a whole meat department, but we got to look at spoiled ass meat.
1: Or you go, you know, you could tell, you know, our folk don't, I know I do, but a lot of our people don't eat salads and stuff. You know why? Because you could look, I remember, I actually complained on a pick and save one time.
0: Mm-hmm.
1: I actually did because I went in there and the salad was literally 5 months old.
0: Right.
1: And it was sitting there. It was a bagged salad.
0: Right.
1: And I was like, how you going to have a 5 month old? Literally.
0: Listen.
1: I called. I was like, nah.
3: What grocery stores are you guys going to?
1: No, this was. We
0: tried to shop our community.
1: I tried.
0: In my opinion.
1: That's
0: for me, I can say it.
1: That's what convinced me to stop. But anyway.
0: Damn, Bailey.
1: Because I told my son, I was like, hey, Kendall, go over there and get one of them salads. You know, because I've taught him about expiration dates, this and that. He comes back, Ma. I'm like, what? He said, look, I was afraid to pick this up. Look at this. I was like.
0: And let me tell you how some of that goes, okay?
1: This can't be October, and this is from May.
0: Listen, and this is where, again, if we are concerned about us, it is a known fact.
1: Mm-hmm.
0: It is a known fact. This is not assumption. It's a known fact for those of you who really investigate.
1: Yes.
0: And you will be able to attest to what I'm about to say.
1: Okay.
0: They have a situation where they will move produce and all of that from a store that's in their communities.
1: Right.
0: That is dated or about to be dated.
1: Uh-huh.
0: And they'll ship it to the inner city.
1: Wow. There you go.
0: They'll ship it to the inner city.
1: Yeah.
0: But my thing is, again, if you even have any compassion for our people,
1: mm-hmm.
0: now, you know what? I'll take that termination. I'll be like, look, I can't put this out. All of this is wilted. All of this is bad.
1: Right.
0: These are going rotten, this, that, and the other. I would speak up.
1: Yeah.
0: And if I had to lose my job, I'd lose that job proudly.
1: Yeah.
0: Because, again, I'd be concerned. But like, no, this is dated. Like, in putting it out, I'd be like, we can't put this out. We can't put this out. Nope, we can't put this out. Another thing that some people don't know is when you go and you're thinking, oh, I'm buying this little fruit basket or whatever. And I'm talking about, like, the fresh fruit, the cut-up things.
1: Right.
0: It's... A lot of those, it ain't all of them.
1: Yeah.
0: But sometimes they go through a batch of the blueberries that might be about to go bad and pick the good ones out.
1: Yep.
0: The strawberries where the rest of the batch might have been bad and they take the good ones.
1: Yeah.
0: pineapples that might have been going bad, but they take the good pieces and they chop it up.
1: Yep.
0: And there's your little fruit deluxe bowl or whatever the hell.
1: Yeah.
0: But we got Al from MKE. But yeah, the poll is, do you believe that some of the employees hold some of the blame when it comes to the stores being in disarray? You know what I'm saying? Like with the food, the cleanliness, that's, in my opinion, the staff. So do the employees bear some of the blame of some of these stores that are looking filthy?
1: Yeah, because the managers should be on top of them. If they're not doing their job, they got to go. It's like any place else.
0: Yep. Al, MKE, great morning. Love you. Appreciate you. It was great seeing you and meeting you in person over the weekend. You hear the conversation. What's your truth, Al?
4: Well, the truth is these deplorables got to get rid of that deplorable spirit. And those are the reasons why them grocery stores is closing. And I don't understand why they sitting there praying and kumbaya. Because if you look at the neighborhood over there, it's going to have to be a total reset. You going to have to, first of all, have some pride about where you live at. Why would a grocery store prosper and you got a bunch of GGs coming up in there acting like they don't have no care? You got people on the telephone. You got people fighting in the parking lot. A couple of feet away, people is shooting. It ain't never been the blacks. So I don't even understand. They say, well, you know, we as blacks. It's not the blacks. It's some other kind who keep associating with us to keep bringing that type of mindset that's over there. You got to reset the whole neighborhood. And even if they fix it, I wouldn't go over there. Baby wouldn't go over there. Homer, you'd probably walk in and walk out after 5 minutes. It's like, I ain't doing this. But see, it's this thing when it comes to our neighborhoods that them other kind of people feel you have to have a very low standard. And if you have a low standard for yourself, them people up high who's white say, oh, just give it to the bottom feeders. They'll be fine.
1: Yeah.
0: Yep.
4: So we got to go. We got to really talk about the key issue within our neighborhoods. And we also got to worry about them rednecks, too, that's burning them grass and them big old barrels in the yard like it's a dirt road of Kentucky that's moving in our neighborhoods. We got to look at the whole thing. Ain't no prayer going to fix this. We got to talk about the real issues. And for some reason, when you see these people getting on TV, they always want to wop baba loo baba wop bamboo and take a detour around the real issue that's within the neighborhoods. It is not the blacks. They need to go on and come out and say, see, if it wasn't FCC this morning, I'd blurt the word all out because we got a whole lot of them in our family. That's why we don't even allow them to come to our house when we barbecue because some came up missing or somebody going to do some extra like fight. They got to go. Then them grocery stores will come back and they're hiring the wrong people and the management is already effed up because they sitting it back saying, oh, whatever. They're just deplorables anyway. That's why your grocery stores look like they do. But check this out. Them other grocery stores in our neighborhoods who don't look like us, it's clean, it smells like bleach, and you got some black people who work there who got pride too, and they keep their parking lot clean. And it is not a pick and save. It's not a pick and save. It's not that one grocery store that used to serve black people but had rats sliding across the meat and stuff. It ain't that grocery store no more, but it comes with pride. And once they start having pride, things will change. Listen, if you know how to roll the blunt and remove the seeds from your weed and life, you know how to plant. So let's stop it, everybody.
0: Hang on, Al. How did you enjoy yourself at the 20-year anniversary celebration? And what did you think of me as the musical entertainment?
4: Oh, your music is fire. You always have the music. And I had a great time.
0: All right. Thank you, man. Love
4: but
0: you, man.
4: Homer,
0: yes.
4: One more thing. When you get a chance, do you drink?
0: No. Nope.
4: Okay. Well, whenever you drink something that's good, take time to talk about the dead, because it's always good to talk about the dead when you do table talk. You get around your kin folks, and they throwing all them SOBs and MFs, they're going to talk real good about the dead. You ever heard that old wise saying that auntie used to say, dig them up, beat their A, throw them back down there, and kick them in their A again just to let them know how much you hated their guts? Okay. Have a good one.
0: All right. We're going right to a break after this. Of course, Xavier's in there smiling. 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
0: Welcome, Black Truth Nation, Truth in the Morning. I'm the legendary Home Blow, along with my girl,
1: Bailey Coleman.
0: And right now, currently, we're talking about, you know, some of the situations with some of the stores in our community. And the lack of cleanliness and who's, you know, is it just the corporation's fault or does a lot of this fall on the employees, the staff? If you're a manager and the floors aren't clean, you should be like, hey, who's supposed to do the cleanup in aisle this? Who's supposed to do that? We've hired you in these positions and you know your role. So if I've hired you in that position and you know that this is what you do, you're a stock person. You know, you're with maintenance to where, you know, you if there's a spill or something like that, you have to go and clean that up. If you're responsible for making sure the carts are where they need to be, if you're responsible, you know, different people have different responsibilities. If you're in electronics, then, you know, you should know if you're supposed to be over there by toys and bikes. You know, you should be there.
1: Right.
0: So when we see a lot of things, I know for me, when I see a lot of this stuff, and even in restaurants, when people be like, look at the grease. Damn it, y'all supposed to clean the grease.
1: That part.
0: So you trying to call yourself exposing a business, but in my opinion, you're exposing your filth and trifling ass because you should have been the one taking care of that. If we see cartons that are not right, or we see a bunch of crumbs, the floor is always messed up, you didn't clean. You didn't mop when you got done. You didn't, yeah. You're not cleaning up behind yourself.
1: Exactly.
0: If we got to look at the machine when they end up doing dirty dining and they're talking about the coffee maker, it's filthy and has all kind of stuff inside of it.
1: Right.
0: Who's supposed to clean the coffee machine?
1: You.
0: Because because some of y'all damn sure enough have an ice cream machine that's always broke. I ain't going to say what company, but...

0: You ain't gonna never get no ice cream. You gonna melt during the summer.
1: I mean, but these,
0: so like, who's responsible? You know.
1: These are the facts. When you go to the grocery store, and you know what? I mean, come on now. We've all had the attitude, and you know, with people when you ask about things or whatever. But listen, I just want to say, you know, if you're not a customer service person, if like you don't get along with the public and you just don't like people,
0: right?
1: And don't put yourself in a position where you got to deal with a whole lot of people.
0: That's right. That's
1: right. You just want to, you know, if you don't like people, don't, you know, that's not a job you should apply for. You know, and the other part is, you know, when you're dealing with customers, they didn't tell you to work there.
0: Right.
1: They did not tell you. If they would have known you had the attitude that you got, they would have said, hold up, let me tell you something. This ain't for you.
0: That part.
1: This ain't for you.
0: That part.
1: Don't work here. This ain't for you. This ain't what you should be doing.
0: Absolutely.
1: But I believe, you know, those managers need to be on top of their game. If their store is messed up, then whatever section you in, that's the section you need to make sure stays on, you know, tidy and together.
0: Absolutely.
1: And all that kind of stuff. And then together, the whole store can stay together. And people will want to come there.
0: Absolutely.
1: It won't be a problem.
0: Absolutely.
1: But, I mean, you got places that you just go, you know, and they may be a big brand name, like a Pick and Save or something like that. You don't want to go into the store.
0: Right.
1: And you would think that these companies would just do a drop-by. You know what I mean? Just do a drop-in and see what your, you know, what your store is looking like. And it's not all Pick and Save. There's plenty of other stores.
0: Right. And that's
1: that
0: why I
1: like
0: say
1: that.
0: Box stores and things of that nature.
1: But I feel like when stores get ready to close, then that's what you start seeing. You know, very prevalent, you know.
0: Yep. And it's like nobody gave a damn. Participate in the poll. Are employees responsible for the stores being in disarray? Yes or no? Xavier, our producer, what is the poll looking like now? And you still got a chance to comment on the poll. Give your answer, yes or no. And you can call in.
1: Yes.
0: 833-212-1017. That's the Truth Talk text line.
1: Or you
0: and
1: can
0: give
1: text.
0: Us your truth.
1: Yeah, or you could text.
0: Yep.
2: Well, it's sitting at 89%, yes, that it's the store's responsibility. But I just don't understand how it's not 100%.
1: Because it is the store's responsibility.
2: Exactly. It's not the customers are coming. I'm spending money. I'm not coming here to clean up. It's already bad enough I have to check out.
1: Right. Because... Right. You know.
2: We should get a discount for checking ourselves out.
0: Right, because like I've always felt that.
1: Yeah.
0: I felt that.
1: Because I don't work here.
0: Yeah, I gotta bag it up. Oh, yeah, you're going to give me a discount.
2: Yeah, sometimes you forget to swipe something, you know?
0: Yeah. Oh, you so stupid.
1: Yeah, exactly.
0: Xavier's one of them.
1: Yeah.
0: Forget to swipe. Okay.
1: You know.
0: All right, swiper.
1: That can happen.
0: All right, swiper. But yeah, like, I just think that, in my opinion, the employees, be it from the manager to the assistant manager or even the general manager, and then, you know, you got a team up under you. And again, if you have to get rid of some people, and I know that that's the thing, we got such a shortage. And I think people are going to end up finding out, they're going to faffo that wasn't the smartest thing for them to do.
1: Yeah.
0: And what I mean by that is when they end up working and get a check and then leave, you know, they end up not really, like, thinking about the fact that, okay, you not working, we got to try to have staff. Now we don't have enough staff. How can we supplement? Y'all ass are about to be and are already being replaced by robots and AI. I'm just trying to tell you, you can look at it and think that everybody's going to be a multimillionaire from content creation, and you're wrong. You got to look at the odds, just like football, basketball, like everybody that is aspiring to become an NFL player, an NBA player, an MLB player, you know, sports, whatever. Everybody ain't going to make it.
1: No. Yeah.
0: Everybody ain't going to get drafted.
1: Yeah.
0: So what happens

0: So now, no longer name, but shout out to Sean Perez, who worked for Bad Boy. I'll just say that. And it was a global spin, so it's a global award. We had the red carpet, Grandmaster Flash was there, and all kind of. So it was star studded, Khaled, the whole nine. We were, you know, all there. And for online internet radio station, my blowradio.com station was nominated. Legendary DJ Red Alert and Marley Marl. They done the whole like Grammy type announcement of all the nominees.
1: Mm-hmm.
0: And so they announced me, Homer Blow, and blowradio.com. And I was tied with Lil Wayne's DJ in that. But I'm going in saying that to say that, again, some of these people who were, I went to New York. They flew me to New York. They had me staying at the Yotel. Mm-hmm. It was new at that time.
1: Mm-hmm.
0: And I went to a McDonald's.
1: Mm-hmm.
0: That's by the Empire State Building.
1: Right.
0: And I went in there. There were no employees. It was like one, probably a cook or something like that.
1: Right.
0: It was the kiosk.
1: Mm-hmm.
0: You ordered at the kiosk.
1: Yep.
0: Your food came out.
1: Yep.
0: And that was it.
1: Mm-hmm.
0: So my whole thing with that is just like with syndicated radio. I understand for the people who are in syndication, they loving it. But in my opinion, every syndicated radio show that you've taken away 4 to 5 local jobs.
1: Mm-hmm.
0: In every market.
1: Yeah.
0: So you in 80 markets. Now, do the math. Four to five people in those other 79 markets, because you got to count their market as 80, are out of a job.
1: Yeah.
0: And it's some people don't think about the fact that, like, there's a cause and effect. There's some consequences. Miss Dee Dee, great morning. Love you. Appreciate you. I see you on the line before we take care of some bills. What's your truth?
2: Good morning, Homer and Miss Bailey. I just wanted to say Miss Bailey knows she hit it right on the head. People that are not people, if you're not a people person, don't take jobs where you know you have to deal with people, because the same thing goes on even in hospitals. If you're a CNA or a tech, if you're not people person, don't take that job.
1: Mm-hmm.
2: Because you just don't know how people are feeling sometimes when they come to the hospital or whatever. Then they have to endure you, your attitude, and the way you treat them.
0: Yep.
2: Same thing in the stores. But, man, y'all hitting that right on the head. And can I please say good morning to the chat family? And I love me some Al. Thank you so much for taking my call.
0: Oh, absolutely, Miss Dee Dee. Love you. Appreciate you.
2: And I love you too, Homer. I love you.
0: All right. We got to get ready to take care of some bills. 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
7: I am the legendary Homer Blow. Do you realize we're going to have 94 to 95 degrees today? 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We are talking about some of these stores and, you know, how many people. What's the update on the poll, Xavier, about our employees responsible for the stores being in disarray, yes or no?
8: It's going in the wrong direction. Now it's sitting at 80%.
7: Okay.
8: So 80% of people believe that.
7: And 20% don't.
8: Yeah.
7: Okay. Wow. We like to hear from either or. You know what I'm saying? So if you feel like it's not. And here's my thing for those who may say that it is not the employees. You got to remember, the general manager is an employee.
9: Mm-hmm.
7: The manager is an employee.
9: Right.
7: The assistant managers are employees.
9: Right.
7: The other staff members in whichever department you work are all employees.
9: Yep.
7: So that is not, in my opinion, from the corporate side of it. I'm trusting the people that I've hired.
9: Right.
7: Because all of those people get checks, salaries. You feel what I'm saying?
9: Absolutely.
7: So when I say employees, that's where I'm going. And I think somebody, Bailey, you got some stuff on the True Talk text line, 833-212-1017. So I'm just wondering where that 20% is putting the blame on the actual corporations.
9: Right.
7: Or are we talking about employees? I think it's employees.
9: And I hope I'm saying your name right. Ari Moore says that if the store has lackluster management, then the staff is going to be lackluster as well. Some kind of exposed how the Pickett's Haven Midtown looks, and it was a mix of opinions. Some people blame the shoppers. Some blame the neighborhood. But if you look at the neighborhood around Midtown, it's not really ghetto. It's some nice houses over there. Well, people fail to blame in this situation. Who they fail to blame are the store managers for keeping the store clean. And that's true. I mean, if you think about it, whose responsibility is that?
7: The employee.
9: Exactly.
7: That's still the employee.
9: Exactly. When you go into the store, if something spills, when they're bringing it out,
7: mm-hmm.
9: who's supposed to clean that up?
7: Right.
9: The shopper is not going to do that. So if you leave it there, it's going to be there.
7: That's right. And if you are the GM, if you are the manager, if you are the assistant manager or managers, again, all of that, those are all employees.
9: Yes.
7: So that's why I, you know, clearly express that. So when we say, when you say, nah, then who?
9: Yes. Yeah.
7: The corporation is trusting the people that they've hired.
9: Right.
7: Milwaukee Black Media and Civic Media are trusting the on-air personalities that they've hired.
9: Yes.
7: And so now, if we end up just being messy and don't do this and forget FCC and all of that kind of stuff.
9: Right.
7: Then they got to get rid of us.
9: Yeah.
7: They should.
9: Yeah.
7: Because other than that, we're going to destroy their brand.
9: Exactly. Let's see. Stacy said, I know y'all talking about food, but what Bailey said, the suburbs shipped expired food to the inner city. Homer said that.
7: Yeah.
9: I once worked with a Caucasian who lived in the suburbs but worked here in the central city. She caught a mouse in her house, brought it to work, and released it. I saw this and said, what are you doing? She said, I thought I'd release the little fellow into its natural habitat.
7: Here's what they think about you.
9: That's their mindset about blacks.
7: Here's what they think about you.
9: Take the spoiled food.
7: Mm. So, yeah. And so, again.
9: That's crazy.
7: But it's a sad reality. It's a sad reality. So if we're not being concerned, like I say, if you are in a fast food restaurant and you're not concerned and you know you didn't clean the shake machine, you know you didn't clean the soda machine, you know you didn't clean properly clean the grill and all of that. So if you can show us all of this filth, look at the grill. Y'all was supposed to clean that grill.
9: Why was you on Dirty Dining showing that? Why was you on YouTube showing that? You supposed to clean it. You're supposed to clean it.
7: It's your job to clean
9: it. It's your job. Hey, I got one more.
7: Okay.
9: Remember, y'all, you can hop on the Truth Talk text line at any time. You can call us or you can text us like these guys. 833-212-1017. Al said, Bailey, ninjas never want to work. They like telling, that's like telling a junkie they do a bad dope, but they keep overdosing. Mm-hmm. Yeah, you know what you write, I guess.
7: Listen, my D said,
9: now we gonna change that N word. We can't.
7: my D said, bums are bums. I don't shop at hood groceries. Period. Mid-Eastern people making millions off blacks. I shop with the white folks.
9: See, here's the thing. Here's the thing. I get what you're saying. I'm picking up what you're putting down. If these stores were clean,
7: mm-hmm.
9: if they were clean,
7: yeah.
9: and they were nice, then you would go there. I would go there. But they're not. I mean, presentation starts in the parking lot for me.
7: Yeah, a lot of those.
9: I'm going, listen, this is the way I look at it.
7: Okay.
9: I'm going to spend my hard-earned money.
7: Mm-hmm.
9: Okay? And I need to enjoy this experience because guess what?
7: Mm-hmm.
9: I'm not trying to give up my money like that.
7: Mm-hmm.
9: So if I can't have a good experience, that means not only a nice, clean parking lot,
7: mm-hmm.
9: but also feeling safe in the parking lot,
7: mm-hmm.
9: and you know, being able to go into the store and have a nice shopping experience, that means the store is clean, you know, everything smells good, looks good, you know. If I can't have that,
7: mm-hmm.
9: then I'm gonna take my money to where I can get that at.
7: That's right.
9: And it's not much to ask for.
7: Yeah.
9: You know?
7: Yeah, YouTube page had the same question that I had to the person that said that she did that. What happened after that? What was said or done? So did you report her? Because that's what I wanted to know. Was it did they end up reporting the person so she got fired? Any disciplinary action?
9: Stacy, they're asking an additional question.
7: Yeah, because we need to know, like, how did that end?
9: After you.
7: You saw it.
9: Told us about, you saw it.
7: So help us.
9: What did you do?
7: Help us. But so one of the things, and this is my opinion, the views and opinions expressed by the legendary Homer Blow does not reflect that of Milwaukee Black Media or Civic Media.
9: What you gonna but say?
7: A lot of those foreign stores, and it could just be me, but I can attest to it for me. A lot of them have a bad odor. A lot of them have spoiled foods. You getting all them wing bags, all the meat deals or whatnot. A lot of that meat, in my opinion, is not consumable. They also sell a lot of stuff that they don't eat in their culture and language. You know, they don't eat it. They don't eat it. But yet we can get the big meat deal with a 2-liter Faygo soda and we happy. Okay, we got to take care of some bills. Okay, I'm doing too much? Okay. 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
7: I'm just saying, I got a lot to say, but we're going to go and take care of these bills. 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
7: Welcome, Black Truth Nation. I'm the legendary Homer Blow, along with my girl,
9: Bailey Coleman.
7: And you know, we're talking about some of the things that, you know, the aromas of some of these locations.
9: Yeah. You know, it's just when they stop caring.
7: Xavier got his headphones on now, our producer. Got something to say about this, Xavier?
8: Sounds a little racist to me.
7: What? It's the truth.
8: Have you ever been? I'm just saying.
7: No, I'm just telling my truth. That's why I said my opinion. I went into and I'm like, this don't smell right. What is this? What is that? And the meats. Yeah, you can look at it. If you can't look at meat, then you never took time to go with your parents or whoever your guardian was to be like, nope, not them wings. Not that chicken.
8: Well, I only buy my meat from certain places.
7: But, okay, so are you being racist? I'm just saying. I'm just saying, I can only speak from my actual experience.
9: Right.
7: I don't know what the hell that smell is. I know that in some countries, they don't believe in deodorant.
8: What kind of shops are you going into? Are you talking about like...
7: Grocery store, corner grocery stores. It can be other kind of stores.
8: Corner grocery stores.
7: Now they own a lot of the bigger grocery stores, the former, even some of the Sentries. They've taken over some of the Sentries and all of that. So it's different. I'm saying the foreigners. I said that part. I don't have to keep repeating that.
8: Oh, okay.
7: Then that means you're not listening. I already said the foreigners that I have went into some of those stores, and it has an atrocious odor. But it's stocked. It's got all the groceries. Everything is there. The meats, maybe not the best meats, but I'm just saying. And it's been proven. There was an older person that had to go into one that took over one of the Sentries or whatever that was on 64th and Silver Spring, which now it closed, but now it's open again or something like that. But anyway, they filmed spoiled meat, dated meat, dated other products that was in that store. So this is nothing new, unfortunately.
8: So these are like stores in the hood you're talking about?
7: I ain't saying hood. Some of these stores are way out. They ended up just owning, buying them.
8: Interesting.
7: So it wasn't considered in the hood.
8: I just never experienced this. I know, all new to me.
7: I know.
9: Oh, really?
7: Yeah, talk about your damn Walgreens, though. But anyway, one of the other things.
9: I'm about to take you by a couple, point a couple out to
7: he
9: you.
7: He ain't going to go.
9: I'm going to just point him out to you. Yeah. You probably might know.
7: He ain't going to even ride. He's not going to leave his comfort of his balcony.
8: I stay downtown, you know.
7: That's where he's going to stay. Everything he needs is here.
9: Yeah.
7: And if not, he can get right on the expressway and go where he needs to go and still not have to cross the inner city.
8: Brookfield,
7: yeah. Yeah, I know.
8: Wauwatosa.
7: All right. But
9: kind of what I do, too. But yes. I just happen to know these other spots.
7: You know what? D.D. Conley, great morning. Love you. Appreciate you. Yes, out of time. But
9: I get
7: listen,
9: on the freeway, so I don't have
7: Bastille Days. Can we talk about Bastille Days? We've been pretty mild in you know,
9: we
7: just talking
9: not,
7: about so many other things.
9: Because we
7: well, no, he no, started
9: saying,
7: out.
9: No,
7: on some
9: I'm
7: different,
9: saying we have not talked about Bastille Days. Yeah, because we were trying to give you guys,
7: and we did. Some of the other side, but Bastille Days.
9: Yeah, you know, I was gonna go. I had plans to go.
7: Mm-hmm.
8: What happened, Homer?
7: I got so many different fight videos from Bastille Days. I just decided not to
9: social
7: send them
9: media. You know and what? I was like, you know what?
8: I have an experience with, you know, I was walking my dog on Saturday night.
9: Of course you were.
8: Yeah, it's like, you know, 9 o'clock. So Bastille Days is going on. You know, I live in the area, very close to it. So I'm walking by and I just see these people arguing. And I think this lady had a gun and she's going to shoot this guy. But I just kept walking.
7: What race was it?
8: Oh, they were black. Two blacks. They're arguing. It looked like
7: two blacks.
9: Two blacks.
8: Yeah.
7: Bro,
8: so,
7: I almost said the word. Yeah. I want to say it. I'm not going to say it, though.
8: You can say it. It's FCC.
7: I know. But I'm just not. Yeah, I'm just, you know.
8: But yeah, no, they were arguing. And I guess the guy had been cheating on the woman and she had discovered and she kicked him out of the car. And, you know, she was calling him brother. Hey, I don't have your keys, brother. And he's like, oh, you're only tough because you got that gun. And then, you know, I walked around the corner, and then I heard a lot of sirens, you know, going off. So I'm not sure if I didn't hear any gunshots, but, you know.
7: Well, there are several fight videos. And again, it pains me because it was black people in the video. I'm not saying that maybe.
9: Y'all can't go to everything. Y'all need to stay home sometimes.
7: I mean, look what happened to River Splash.
9: Oh, man, back in the day, River Splash. Yeah.
8: Some businesses need to be reopened on the north side. They have nowhere to go, so they come
9: down
8: here.
9: You know, that's always the excuse.
8: Well, yeah, I think that's why.
9: They got nowhere to go.
8: Yeah, so open up the businesses on the north side and just be a little lax. If there's a shooting, don't close them right away.
7: Some of the businesses that are closed on the... I ain't going to even go there. I'm not going there.
9: There are a lot of businesses downtown that have started closing because your cousin and him was rolling through.
7: Mm-hmm.
9: Lots of them. It's ridiculous. We even had a couple of our kind of spots down here. And guess what?
7: Yeah. It's been so many years. I'm not saying that a fight never occurred at Bastille Days.
8: But it hasn't until recently.
9: Well, you know, now there have been some Caucasian folk out there that have, but your people just started being out there fighting.
7: But okay, and again, here's the thing for me, and I get it. You know, be like, hey, they just don't show up. It's just hard to believe in a social media age that we have been in for decades now that people are going to say, okay, but we ain't going to film the white people fighting. Social media is social media. Because I have seen white fights that people have filmed white fights. But what I notice, I'm telling you, the mob mentality of it all, I just haven't seen the Royal Rumbles that some people are saying, oh, they be happening. They happened over at Bastille Days too, this over the weekend. I ain't seen it. And I think that, do I know that some people will shadow certain things? Yes. But I don't believe that they gonna just say, oh, yes, don't put up the videos. Facebook, take it down. Meta, take it down if they post white people fighting. I don't think so, because I see some white fights, but it's not, even then, they appear to have their fight. There's no guns involved, but it's usually the drunkards that are fighting, and that's it.
9: Yeah.
7: It ain't a mall it ain't a brawl type situation.
9: Well, see, it's not a brawl because, one, they ain't taping it. You might have seen it. Did you tape it?
7: I don't see in this day and age people that don't film.
9: Right.
7: I see people take advantage of filming any damn thing they can because they film Karens, they film all kind of stuff.
9: I'm just saying a lot of times.
7: Misconduct.
9: A lot of times what happens is they don't film it or it breaks up quick. But remember this, police officers are not afraid of white people fighting.
7: Mm-hmm.
9: So, you know.
7: Because what, you think they ain't going to get shot? They know they're probably not going to get shot.
9: A lot of times, you know, whatever. Dudes may have their shirts off so they know there's no guns involved. But they're not as afraid of that. They're more likely to break up their fight and they all go their separate ways and they know no harm, no foul. But your cousin and them got a get back mentality.
7: That's what I'm saying, baby. And so
9: your people
7: no matter how
9: get
7: we
9: back,
7: try to
9: man,
7: move around that, you know,
9: they may break up and move in different directions, but they're going to be like,
7: I hate
9: the
7: narrative
9: too.
7: Don't think that I enjoy the narrative because they can't let it go. I don't. But it's like, at the same, you got to keep it real to the next level with yourself, and see that oftentimes the common denominator that made River Splash change up. It wasn't the white fights that they may have had before that.
9: Yeah. Well, you know.
7: It's the people that got shot.
9: You know, okay. So, you know they done moved Greek Fest way out.
7: Yeah.
9: Somewhere. Okay. Why you think that is?
7: This is what I'm saying.
9: Okay. Now, wait. Let me say this. Okay. They are moving the dates for Summerfest.
7: Yes!
9: And they are moving the dates for Bastille Days as well.
7: Yes!
9: So, you know, y'all.
7: I don't know. See? Let's...
9: They
7: so
9: don't,
7: now
9: they
7: Juneteenth
9: don't start
7: ain't going to even be included
9: in Summerfest.
7: In the new Summerfest lineup.
9: And you know.
7: We got to go.
9: It is what it is because you're caught in them. They was down
7: and
9: there.
7: And they are. They are.
9: How many videos did we see of them down at Juneteenth?
7: No. You know what? Juneteenth was beautiful.
9: I'm sorry. How many at Summerfest? How many videos did we see your people?
7: I can't even count.
9: They weren't positive videos either, y'all.
7: Yeah, that part.
9: So,
7: Bailey, what you got?
9: Trust God, do good. You know what? Clean. If you work at a grocery store today, make sure you clean it up. There we go.
7: That part.
9: Clean it up. Do
7: any
9: your part.
7: Business that you
9: any
7: work at, and it's part of your
9: at.
7: Job, clean
9: it's
7: it up.
9: It's part of your job, clean it up.
7: All right. Up next, the award-winning Truth with Sherrod Hughes on the amazing, amazing Truth. And of course, followed up by the new times of Lunch Break with Ray Nitti and Maybe Shannon from noon to 2 p.m. And then Manan Sabir with his new hours, 2 p.m. to 4 p.m. with The Grapevine, followed up as we tap in with Jazz Tyler from 4 p.m. to 7 p.m. Central Standard Time. Love you, babes. Talk to my agent. We up out of here. Peace.
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0: Good morning. Welcome to the program. Today is Monday, July 11th, 2026. Typically, I don't care if there are fights at different public events. You know, we've talked extensively this summer about the violence we have seen in two very prominent entertainment districts in the city of Milwaukee. And I will discuss those. We will discuss those because they are adding to the overall violent culture and nature of Milwaukee summers. And it seems to be a very unique kind of phenomenon that of all of the places and spaces in this city in which we are used to and accustomed to, the areas in which violence will creep its ugly head, it isn't typically our entertainment districts, because the people that go and frequent the entertainment districts are going down there to have fun, not necessarily find the person that they are beefing with. So I give a context when I talk about fights. I don't often talk about shootings and homicides, because then if you get bogged down into that, if you begin to talk about them and to cover them, you have to cover them with consistency, and then it'll seem like that is all my show will be about. So I have to have some kind of context when I do talk about violence, because there already is a perception that the African-American community does have a propensity toward violence. I think communities of human beings have propensities toward violence. It just seems that African-American violence is exacted in a particular way, and most of the time it's against other Black people. But I also don't want us to look for instances, because we always want to compare ourselves to the white people, because we have to go above and beyond to try and compare how white people are more violent than Black people. Our violence is random, it is in your face, it is a petty beef. It's two men arguing over a woman. It's two women arguing over a man, and those things can turn deadly. Whites commit violence too, and I'm not talking about school shooters, because for some reason we think that it's a fair comparison. Someone will get shot in Milwaukee every 48 hours. There's not a school shooting every 2 days. So we want to do these comparisons, and those comparisons oftentimes, they fail to make our point of trying to illustrate how white people exact their violence. White people exact their violence politically, socially, and economically. It's quiet. It's covert. It's elegant. So we will never be able to make the same one-to-one apples-to-apples comparison. But the reason why I pedestalize one festival in particular, you guys have heard me talk about it probably for weeks, Bastille Days. It's my favorite summer festival. I like the theme of it, even though I don't necessarily like French people. I could take them or leave them. In fact, if France was never here, we would just get our wine and cheese from somewhere else. I like the vibe of it. I love the Cathedral Square neighborhood. I've got great history in that neighborhood. That is where I first discovered Jazz in the Park. I've been going to Bastille Day since the 90s, back before it was even the festival that it has arisen to now. And it's always been just pleasant and delightful, and everyone is in such a good mood because it's the first festival after Summerfest. Because Summerfest, if you're a local, can be a headache. And Summerfest, if you are connected to or own a local business or a music venue or restaurants, like a lot of local businesses suffer when Summerfest is in town, especially those local businesses that rely on booking live entertainment, because people would rather go to Summerfest than go to some other live music venue location in the city. And so I've noticed the headaches of Summerfest, but Bastille Days is just like a welcome back to good old-fashioned Milwaukee street festival normalcy. And in all of the years that I have never been, that I have been going, I haven't seen so much as a disagreement over a stepped-on foot. It was very good to see a lot of you. I know I blab my mouth pretty much every single day leading up to Bastille Days that I was going to be there. Like an idiot, I tell people where I'm going to hold court, because I don't just go to Bastille Days. I hold court. I have an area in which I preside. I have my own section. I saw a lot of Truth Nation people. In fact, you know what I heard? I even heard a lady pass me by and said, oh, it must be Silver Fox Summer. And I looked and I said, shout out to you, lady. You are an avid listener if you know that how I have named this summer. So it was so great to see so many of you. I went on Thursday and I went on Friday because I had my fill with those 2 days of going to Bastille Days. I did not go on Saturday, but apparently something transpired on Saturday. And I would not have known because Saturday, I didn't even spend my Saturday on land. I was on the water all Saturday. It's a beautiful place to be when you get sick of Milwaukee. You know, there's a whole nother city that exists when you travel by boat. Oh, there's restaurants and bars and lounges that have boat slips, and you park the boat and you walk up the ramp and you're kind of shaky because you got sea legs because you've been out on the water, and then you go and you get some delicious food from one of the many restaurants, whether it be Sail Off, whether it be the Bridgewater, whether it be Barnacle Buds. We have a whole slew of restaurants that cater to the boating crowd. And it's just so relaxing and it's peaceful. And you don't hear any gunshots. No one is fighting. It's beautiful. So I get home from a very long day on Saturday. We got out on the water about noon. Then we went back to my buddy's condo and watched some incredibly exciting UFC fighting. And then by the time I get home, because I don't really check my phone when I'm out in the world living life, and I get tagged in all of these posts. Never good. It's never good when I have, you know, Facebook will let you know how many notifications you have. 2, 3, 4. A little notification bell will have a red notification number. 2, 3, 4. You know you're in trouble when it says 9+. I'm like, uh-oh, what happened? Apparently, the one thing that I ask people not to do, and I don't really like to tell people what to do because I'm not in that business. I'm not in the business of telling people what to do because people don't listen. People will ask, Sherwin, what should I do? Sherwin, can I have some advice? And if you ask Sherwin for some advice, I got plenty of it for you. But if you don't take it, I'm going to stop telling you. So I'm no longer in the business of giving advice and telling people what they should do because they simply don't listen. I think they just want and hope that my opinion matches theirs, but I actually hope the opposite, so whatever. I told people, don't go to Bastille Days and act a fool. That's the one thing I said. I don't care what else you do. Do whatever you want to do. Go wherever you want to go. Enjoy life how you enjoy life. Go to a park, Milwaukee County Park, and go ruin someone's basketball game. Do whatever you're going to do. Do not get it all out of your system. Go to McGovern Park if you want to fight. Get all the fighting out of your system. And then go to Bastille Days and walk around and get some beignets. Okay? Put on a beret. Draw on a little very thin French-looking mustache, dress up like a mime, and just enjoy yourself at Bastille Day. Don't bring the fighting to Bastille Day. So I'm looking at all of the videos in which I am tagged in because apparently a lot of people know that Bastille Days is my favorite festival. And not only was I tagged in the fights at Bastille Days, I have several different angles of every physical altercation. And guess what? Guess what race of the people it was. Now, I know what you're thinking. I know what you're thinking. You're thinking, sure, when the Asians went down there and just cut up at Bastille Days, they had a whole kickboxing match and kung fu and jujitsu. It wasn't the Asians. I know what you're thinking. Oh, Sherwin, it was those Latino Hispanics. They were down there speaking Spanish, calling each other pendejos and fighting. Nope, it wasn't them. Let you guess who it was. And let me tell you why this upsets me. First of all, it's not the place for it. It isn't even the kind of place that even features the kind of atmosphere and culture where violence would even exist. Okay, that's the first thing. The reason why these fights and why I talk about them more frequently is because I don't know if black people quite understand this. We're going to get it. If we don't get it, not because we usually have hard heads and soft asses. We live in a politically exclusionary environment. And every time that we are involved in a nonsensical, stupid public disruption, it gives more people that already have built political coalitions, because you know this is an election year. In fact, we have an election coming up on the August of the 11th, and then we have another election coming up in the November. And oh, I think I have some information here somewhere where I think about 26 or 2,700 people are going to be impacted. A couple of polling locations have shifted. It's not a major change in where people go and vote, but there's a few, and we want to let you know about that. But we're currently in a political environment that is seeking to be exclusionary. So if you are involved in behaviors that are disruptive, that are illegal, that are violent, and that are a threat to public safety, you will be excluded from the political discourse of the day. And I want people to understand that. And this comes from the Trump administration's pretty consistent adherence. And it's also here in the state of Wisconsin as well, with the loss of a minority scholarship and the Wisconsin Institute of Law and Liberty now suing the supplier diversity program, meaning minority contracts are also going to be declared unconstitutional and illegal. And of course, parental choice, school choice, the voucher program is under threat from the Democrats and the liberals and the progressives. We live in an exclusionary environment as black people. And so the worse the behavior is, and I know that you shouldn't stereotype all black people, but that's what they do. And that's the world that we live in. You're going to have to get used to that now. So the more violence that we engage in, the more likely our issues are not going to be included in anyone's political campaign. Because why would you be? Because Donald Trump has made it easy and acceptable and a part of modern day politics, however temporary, to be exclusionary. Remember, the I in DEI is inclusion, and DEI has been evaporated literally in every single policy area that it could possibly exist. It is okay to exclude black people. And when we act in a particular way, even though it wasn't me, it wasn't you, it's still us. The issues that we have, that we have been fighting to solve when it comes to fairness and equity and healthcare and jobs and wages and the education of our children, all of that gets thrown in the rubbish bin because we live in an environment where excluding black people is in vogue. And it's not just the Republicans. The Republicans have, in modern day American politics, Republicans have consistently excluded us because we simply don't vote for them. In fact, Republicans win when we don't vote at all, let alone they don't need our vote. They don't have to court it. So Republicans have always been, at least in the last 50 or 60 years, have been exclusionary. Here's the part that we didn't see coming. Now Democrats and liberals and progressives and democratic socialists can be exclusionary too. And let me tell you why. It's very simple. You blacks are just too much. You're too much. You need too much and you do too much and you cause too many problems. You're just too much. And so if they, any of the above, can win without the black vote, because we learned this from the Republicans, using super PACs and 527s, that's stuff that Democrats have also learned from the Republicans. Now Democrats are starting to see in this environment where it is much more politically acceptable to completely exclude black people from political discourse. You can win elections that way, too, and then you don't have to be burdened with these blacks. Sarah Rodriguez, who is the current lieutenant governor, I know that every time I say that, I'm informing people of that information for the very first time. She apparently had to fire her campaign manager. Campaign manager was putting together false campaign reports. So Sarah Rodriguez's ability to choose qualified people, that's in jeopardy. But here's the other thing I would ask you to consider as all the black candidates, well, not all of them, but enough of them, David Crowley. I think Congresswoman Gwen Moore is probably going to endorse Sarah Rodriguez in the primary as well, because it's very clear that the establishment of the Democratic Party is endorsing Sarah Rodriguez. And for that reason, I have a problem with it, because remember, the establishment of the Democratic Party has now taken up the ability and the boldness of being exclusionary when it comes to black issues. I wonder if Sarah Rodriguez has a single black person on her staff. Okay, so there's that. I'm going to take a break. When I come back, oh, I got something now. I want you guys to ask your white coworkers. For those, you could be a white person or an Asian person or a black person or a Latino person or a person of many different races. If you're at work right now, and a lot of you are, lean over to one of your white coworkers. You know, one that you're reasonably cool with, someone that you might have little water cooler discussions with, somebody that you are, you chat with every morning when you're making your coffee. Ask that white person what they call Brazil nuts. Xavier, do you know what white people call Brazil nuts?
1: No, I'm not even sure what you're referring to.
0: There are, you know, there's almonds and pistachios and pecan. Brazil nut is a very specific kind of tree nut. I'd imagine it's probably cultivated in Brazil. They're very delicious. They're very crunchy. It's got a almost macadamia nut-like texture. And I love me a macadamia nut. Those, of course, as you know, are cultivated mostly in Hawaii. But ask a white person what they call Brazil nuts. And then report back to me what that answer is. In fact, why don't you tell us in the YouTube, if you haven't done so already, go to YouTube.com or open up a YouTube app for your smartphone or other mobile device, search 1017 The Truth and hit subscribe. And tell us what your white coworker says when you ask them what their family calls Brazil nuts. They're very popular around the holidays. That is, I love them. I eat them all the time. Sometimes if you buy some mixed nuts and a can of nuts, big mixed nut, the nuts are very healthy. It's a healthy fat. Brazil nuts are sometimes mixed and they're very crunchy and they're very yummy. Got a good flavor to them. Kind of hazelnutty, kind of sweet. Yeah, but ask white people what they call Brazil nuts, and then you'll have the answer that you've always been looking for. You are listening to The Truth, the only place that makes you ask white people what they call Brazil nuts. Oh, I know the white people are yelling it out right now at the top of their lungs. In fact, I had a discussion about this with many white people this weekend. They were just as shocked as I was. The Truth with Sherwin Hughes. I'll be right back.
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Linda, sometimes you make me think that I'm not doing my show in easy to understand and digest English. Linda says, Sherwin, I'm glad you're finally getting it. Linda, what the hell am I getting that you didn't? Or vice versa. Ain't nothing that I get that you don't and you get that I... Whatever. Linda says, Sherwin, I'm glad you're finally getting it. I said, hashtag black people issues is a hot topic in politics. No one, neither side will specifically address black issues. We must change the verbiage. Linda, I know what you've been trying to stress over the past like couple of weeks. Oh, we got to stop referring to ourselves as black. We're human beings and we deserve human rights. That's a parallel universe, sweetheart. That is not where we are. We can't all of a sudden change the perception and the history of black people to try to fit neatly into someone's political agenda and not be singled out because we are black. There's a book that I need every single human being on planet Earth to read. It's called Race Tendencies and the American Negro. In fact, that is required reading before you even can understand anything that I'm talking about on this show. This program that I do Monday through Friday will make a lot more sense to you if you're at least familiar. Do like a Cliff Notes version. It's kind of long and it's dry, but it explains everything. It lays the political foundation for racial discrimination in America. Race Tendencies and the American Negro by Ludwig Hoffman. Please read it. He worked for Prudential Insurance in the 1890s, and he said, we can't insure black people. Black people should never, ever qualify for life insurance. So in the late 1890s, states were trying to figure out how they, you know, states regulate insurance. In fact, we have an insurance regulator here in the state of Wisconsin. I believe it's an appointed position. And states were trying to figure out how they work with insurance companies and these people called actuaries, which determine risk and how you're going to set rates for different people. You want to insure, this is for life insurance specifically. And Ludwig Hoffman says, you cannot insure black people because they're gross and they're disgusting and they're diseased. And you cannot insure them because they are way too much risk. I believe the first president, so that text, and it's based on lies because you still need, so after slavery ended, you still had to find quote unquote pseudoscientific ways to discredit and demean black people, because now that we were free, we had every right to integrate into society. So what they did is they made up an entire branch of science, like this racial science, to say, oh no, black people are just less intelligent. They're just meant to be servants. Like our frontal lobes of our brains aren't developed. We're animalistic. And white people actually believe this. And this was a justification for keeping the races separate. And when you keep the races separate, you can determine who gets what. You can determine who gets policy, who gets resources, who gets investment, who gets the best schools, who gets the best infrastructure, public accommodations, et cetera, et cetera. So they use this pseudoscience. And the man who is the father of this pseudoscience, which I still hear and see echoes of even to this day, is Ludwig Hoffman.

at the time said, no, we can't have universal health care because black people will get it. And not only will black people get health insurance, they might actually benefit from it and live longer. And we have to make sure that black people are not able to get health insurance. Another key aspect of the book, Race Tendencies in the American Negro, is that if you just ignore black people and don't pay any attention to them whatsoever, we are so incredibly far behind that we'll just die out. It is some of the most profoundly racist academic text you could ever even conceive. And I need black people to know that this book existed in the 19th century and it fueled policy decisions, I would argue, right up until modern day. And to be black and to not know that that book is one of the many reasons. It's the science that they use to still degrade us. And we as black people have got to be more familiar with that text than anybody else does. Because white people don't have to read the book because the entire structure and institution system of the United States is based off of the pseudoscience in that book. So to be white is to have a life and have opportunities where that book is like the soundtrack, the background music of white supremacy without white people even having to know it. But black people, because it impacts us, we have to know that book intensely so that we know what we are walking into. And we have no idea. We think that there's some higher morality that people will adhere to and just decide to treat us fairly. Not, no. That, and I hate to be the bearer of bad news, but some of us are literally walking around sleeping. And because such a text existed, I get angry when I see black people doing ridiculous things in public spaces and public places that gives everybody, including Democrats, more of a reason to completely ignore and exclude us. Because the foundation of institutional racism is you don't have to be mean to black people. Now, there are some extreme groups, you know, like the Klan, they went and they hung us and burned crosses in our yards. Real true white supremacists don't like that. They're like, oh, that's too flashy. You guys are making us look bad. The whole point of white supremacy in America is to be pleasant, to be kind, to smile, to shake hands, but to ignore black issues. Because if you ignore our issues and don't pay particular attention to things like our lower levels of education, if you're not investing in it actively, then we're going to fail in this economy. If you don't look at black infant mortality rates and maternal mortality rates, then just more black women are going to die. You don't ever have to do anything about it. So you don't mention any issues that impact black people. You just ignore them. At the same time, you're very nice to black people and you smile, but the issues that gut our community, you just don't do anything about them, because that is a tenet that came from this book. You don't got to beat black people up. We're just going to die out naturally. Either us being excluded from advancements in medicine is going to kill us, or we're simply just going to kill one another. Either way, you exclude black people. And when we act in a way that makes that exclusion easier, because now you don't, it's not even immoral now. If you see a bunch of black people fighting and shooting, and you're a policymaker, you're like, yeah, I don't want to include these people because it's just too much. It's going to take too much money away from other things. So we are acting in a way that proves the point of this book, Race Tendencies and Traits of the American Negro by Ludwig Hoffman. It is required reading because you have to know how deep the rabbit hole goes. And most black people, unfortunately, we have no idea. But if you just ignore black people, deny them access to insurance. So I think Theodore Roosevelt was the first. He's like, oh, we need universal health care in America. And then those who were loyal to the text of Race Tendencies and Traits of the American Negro is like, we can't have it because black people will live. So then Franklin Roosevelt, when he did his New Deal, he proposed it. Members of Congress were like, there's no way we're going to pass it because we have to make sure that black people don't have access to health insurance, because if they don't get it, then they're going to die. But then the presidents were like, yeah, but a whole bunch of other people are going to die too. And members of Congress were like, so be it, but we cannot have black people getting access to health care. Kennedy tried it. Lyndon Johnson tried it, got Medicare and Medicaid, and what do you have there? Here's the compromise. And Lyndon Johnson did a lot as far as civil rights legislation. He kind of picked up where Kennedy left off. But Kennedy actually proposed universal health care as well. Do you see where I'm getting to the end of the line here with Obama? Obama's Affordable Care Act was the most pro-black legislation since the 13th, 14th, and 15th Amendments. And black people don't even understand that because we're unfamiliar with race traits and tendencies of the American Negro. So Lyndon Johnson was like, well, we're going to have Medicare and Medicaid. And the Republicans were like, only under one condition. Put a 20% donut hole. Which makes no sense.
Because the actuary said, you know what? Black people actually have less money, less assets.

0: assets, smaller pensions, less money to pay for health care. So, yeah, you can qualify for Medicare, but 20% has got to come out of your pocket. And if you don't have that 20%, then less Black people are going to go to the doctor, are going to go to the hospital, and we will die faster. And that is precisely what happens. And that 20% donut hole is what they call it. It still exists today. Nixon tried universal health care. You know, that didn't go anywhere. And the next president, well, Bill Clinton tried. They tried in 1994 with Hillary Care, because Hillary Clinton came up with a universal health care plan in 1994. That got shot down. Barack Obama was like, I'm going to get it done no matter what. And the reason why Republicans have been against it, think about how many times Republicans have voted, and they're still trying to gut Obamacare. But Obama was so cold at it, he made it bulletproof. Even the Supreme Court was like, dude must be a constitutional scholar, which Barack Obama is, and which he had to be in order to create legislation that America had denied for a century. Healthcare. Why do you think that they've tried so hard to gut Obamacare? Affordable health insurance, because Black people are able to get it. I'm going to take a pause for the calls, come back and continue our conversation. Every now and again, I got to do these sidebars because it feels like I'm talking to an audience that doesn't know some real foundational stuff of where racism has been written into text and applied with pseudoscience. The Truth with Sherwin Hughes will be right back.
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0: the proper title of the book. I know I probably mix the words around. Race, Traits, and Tendencies of the American Negro. Race, Traits, and Tendencies of the American Negro and Appreciation and Interest, 1896, Ludwig Hoffman. Personally, I think this should be required reading to graduate from a public or privately funded high school in the state of Wisconsin, if not every single one of the states in the United States of America, because it gives a foundation. It gives like a lens for people to look through to better understand like why we haven't moved the needle racially in the years in which there have been people fighting very diligently. Did I say it right? Getting to Alzheimer's? Diligently. Doesn't sound right. Diligently. Yeah, I got it. Why haven't we made much progress? Because there's still a foundation of racial hatred that was formalized by pseudoscience. I also get unnerved when people don't believe real science. And so the reason why a text that is full of just outright lies, generalizations, stereotypes, and a lot of the things that Black people have experienced as far as the disparities go, is simply because we have just been left out and excluded. You can't go here. You can't get the best accommodations. No, you can't go to this hospital. No, we don't perform surgeries on Black people at this hospital. It's egregious. It's all faulty science. But people are so quick to believe science that fits with their ignorant, stereotypical beliefs and generalizations. If you don't know a lot about immunology and virology, you just don't know anything about it. And you don't know that you've been vaccinated a million times, you know, six ways since Sunday, and you might be in your 50s or your 60s, and you got the smallpox and the measles vaccine. You got all that stuff because you could not go to public schools in this country unless you had those vaccines. And your parents, maybe they didn't tell you about it. Or you didn't care, or maybe you forgot. But then you hear about this COVID epidemic, which pandemic, rather, that people didn't believe. And then you come to find out that modern science came up with a vaccine in short order, and then somebody says, yeah, that vaccine is going to kill you, and there's a microchip in it, it's going to give all the kids autism. People are likely to believe it. Because if you don't know something, your first inclination is to not trust it or to think it is bad. If you are not familiar with science, if you're not a critical thinker, and someone just throws some nonsense out into the world, like, oh yeah, the COVID vaccine is going to kill you, you'll believe it. That same ignorance was exploited and taken advantage of on the American people with Race, Traits, and Tendencies of the American Negro and Appreciation and Interest, written in 1896 by Frederick Ludwig Hoffman. And so whenever I hear people spouting faulty science, and then you have to maintain faulty scientists because you can manipulate ignorant people into thinking things and doing things that are going to have adverse effects. The fact that Robert Kennedy, who's of an esteemed political family, now he's the worst, and there's some bad Kennedys. He's the worst, one of the worst. There's a few other bad ones, but he's the worst because he's also still alive and doing bad stuff. Some of the other bad Kennedys, because Kennedys have an incredible relationship with God. God just used to just grab him at Kennedy whenever he wanted to. He'd grab a dad. He'd grab an uncle. Come to find out there's a bunch of Kennedy sisters that they just died. Just a bunch of Kennedy. Some Kennedys are killers. Ed Kennedy killed a lady, right? Oh, Xavier has his hand up for a question. Yes, Xavier.
1: I think they're paying for the sins of their great-grandfather who their fortune is founded to is because he was one of the greatest I'm forgetting the word now.
0: He's
1: but
0: a bootlegger.
1: Bootlegger, yes. Yeah. Yeah, so he probably killed a lot of people. So you got to think.
0: I'm not an anti-bootlegger.
1: But, you know, he was a part with the mob, you know, so a lot of those people killed people. So I'm sure they're paying for the sins of their father. Because he's the reason why they're at where they're at. That's why they have all their money. He was literally a billionaire from bootlegging. And that's how they got their fortune, from literally a drug dealer.
0: Xavier, do you drink?
1: No.
0: Not at all?
1: Rarely.
0: Yeah, okay, well, you drink. I know you want to prove your point. If you were a teetotaler, that would make a lot more sense. But, you know, alcohol, it was stupid to make alcohol unconstitutional. And here's, I'm not exactly a fan of the mob either. Not a fan, but they had a distribution network. And if Americans want to drink, I can't all of a sudden go back to the era of prohibition, like living how I live right now, 26 years into the 21st century, and say, oh, no, alcohol was terrible and prohibition was bad. No, people want to drink. I just, you know what I mean? Yeah, it was illegal for a short period of time until the U.S. government was like, oh, there's no way. And so because alcohol was prohibited, it's also a good lesson when you talk about cannabis. If Americans want to do something, it doesn't matter if it's illegal. Americans will do it and then create an underground economy that will flourish, and it will flourish and it'll be tax-free and it will allow crime to breed. So prohibition in a free country just doesn't seem to work. Well, no, you're correct. The Kennedys didn't make their money off of bootlegging. But if people want alcohol and they're going to get it, and they're going to make bathtub gin anyway. Hell, we got speakeasies right now. Like, now speakeasies are like a cute little novelty. Like, oh, Black Cat Alley has a little speakeasy, and there's another bar that has a speakeasy. Go through some side door. It's a very nostalgic time in America. Also, if it wasn't for alcohol prohibition, you would not have the largest spectator sport in America. And no, it ain't soccer. NASCAR. NASCAR was born out of the rum runners, and the people were they were making moonshine and distributing moonshine, particularly in the South. They had to have very fast cars to outrun law enforcement. And so then when prohibition ended, I believe, with the 21st Amendment of the Constitution, all these rum runners and bootleggers and moonshiners that souped up their cars to make them faster than law enforcement. Like, well, what are we going to do with all these fast cars? Well, you want to race, see who has the fastest car? Because we don't need to outrun the law no more. And NASCAR was literally born from bootlegging. So there's an industry. It's kind of oxymoronic because it exacerbates drunk driving. Like, oh, I'm driving my fast car to outrun law enforcement so I can transport alcohol across county and state lines. It's a very fascinating history. All right, I'm getting off base with my show here. I just have to make sure that people know about race traits and tendencies of the American Negro. Let me give you a quick synopsis, and I got to take a break. Race Traits and Tendencies of the American Negro and Appreciation and Interest is a book written by Frederick Ludwig Hoffman in 1896. The book is a study of the African-American population in the United States during the late 19th century. It explores physical, mental, and cultural characteristics of African-Americans, as well as their social and economic status. The book also discusses the history of slavery and the impact it had on the African-American population. Hoffman's work is considered controversial due to his racist language and his promotion of eugenics, which was a popular theory at the time. Despite its flaws, the book provides valuable insight into the attitudes toward African Americans during this period in American history. This scarce, antiquarian book is a facsimile reprint of the old original and may contain some imperfections, such as library marks. And oh, that's a description of the actual text. But everybody should read it, because then you get a better understanding of where we are as the Blacks. And take a break, come back. So Lindsey Graham was assassinated, just FYI. It depends on how far deep down a rabbit hole you want to go with that. Lindsey Graham didn't talk to Donald Trump at 7:30 and then calls 911 having a heart attack at 8:30. And You guys want to go? I'll go. I got all the details. And also keep in mind, Mitch McConnell, well, come on. Xavier's over here cheering.
1: This is more of my realm right here.
0: Right now, there is no functional majority in the U.S. Senate. And Donald Trump's detrimental voter legislation, the SAVE Act, has got zero chance of passing. Lindsey Graham may have gotten it done for Donald Trump. But with the Democrats had 47. That includes independents that caucus with the Democrats, including Bernie Sanders. Republicans had 53 members. Now they only have 51 members, which is a numeric but dysfunctional majority in the U.S. Senate. So the walls are closing in on Donald Trump. And Vladimir Putin sent him. He sent a message to Trump. I will kill your biggest ally. he will die on American soil. I even know the CIA had the technology 51 years ago to inject someone silently with a toxin that always results in a heart attack some hours later. Lindsey Graham went over to Kyiv to talk about a new package of sanctions that would have crippled Russia. Okay? You got to keep in mind, the Iranians and Russia are allied. Russia is also at war with Ukraine. Lindsey Graham, for no good damn reason, goes over to Kyiv, meets with Volodymyr Zelensky to talk about we're really going to break the back of Russia, and then all of a sudden Lindsey Graham has a heart attack? Oh, stop it. We'll go down a rabbit hole if you want to. We'll do it. But this was a message to Donald Trump from Vladimir Putin, and guess what? Trump ain't going to do nothing about it. The Truth with Sherwin Hughes. We'll be right back.
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0: Have you guys asked your white friends or coworkers what they call Brazil nuts?
1: I mean, I suppose you could probably look it up.
0: I just want you guys to get an understanding of race and racism from a different perspective, because as black folks, we seem to think it's the white person caught on somebody's cell phone camera, I don't know, calling a black person the N-word. Like, oh, look, that person is racist. Then we dox them. And you find out where that person works. And some of y'all are bold enough to call that person's HR to try and get them fired. Do you honestly think that that has any kind of impact on racism? Because you single out a single white person that used the N-word publicly and was caught on camera and you get them fired. That's like thinking that sending a single person to jail is going to stop crime. It doesn't work that way. It is insidious. It is quiet. Do you know how many racist terms that white people have just for like everyday common things that we know nothing about? And it's just a part of their lexicon. It's subconscious to them.

0: And when they have derogatory terms that they, like Brazil nut is, it's a very derogatory term. I'm sure some of you have probably figured it out, or some of you. So if you ask a white person that, they're going to be freaked out because they thought that we didn't know. And it was crazy. Some black people don't even know what white people refer to Brazil nuts as. And they refer to it openly. And we, and some black folks didn't know. Like I knew because I grew up around white people. I was like, that's offensive. Don't say that anymore around me. But like, no, Sherwin, it's not racist. It's just what we call them. Not only is it racist, it reminds us and them of actual cannibalism, because black people were physically eaten, skinned. They made shoes out of our skin. Oh, it's so horrible. There was, God, I wish I knew who this content creator was. If you go back to the antebellum period, we think that and believe that black people have always been deserving of fair and equal treatment under the law. Always. But if you go back to a particular period of time, this is why it's difficult for black people to like fly American flags and get all happy that America turned 250 years old. Black people were like livestock that were bred, bought, and sold to be a labor force. Not human, not got to teach them to read. They're going to be scientists and doctors and lawyers one day. No. Just livestock. Just like, and they didn't, here's what's crazy. Like the plantation owner didn't even really hate. We interpret it as hate because it was denying of human rights and morality. But they didn't like hate us. It's just, does a farmer, think of a dairy farmer. Does he hate his cattle? No. But are his cattle just big, cumbersome beasts? Yes. And so let's think about other white people at the time, because black people literally were cattle. They called us chattel. They're actually similar words, and they should have a similar connotation in our minds. And so if you don't own a plantation, let's say you don't own a dairy farm in modern day America, you know of dairy farms and you know of cows that exist, but you don't own a dairy farm. You don't really have any feeling either way about a dairy cow. You might think like, oh, their lives are probably pretty crappy. They just walk around in a pasture and then they got to go and get milked. And then maybe they get slaughtered for meat. Like, oh, that's unfortunate. But you don't spend your waking hours thinking of how you're going to free the dairy farm cattle because they're not allowed to roam wild. So non-plantation owning white people just looked at black people that were enslaved like, oh, that's that farmer's responsibility. That's how he treats his cattle. That's how he treats his livestock. That's how he treats his slaves. Oh, well, I'm just going to go on about my daily life. They really thought that little of us. And then when we were freed, imagine the mindset change you would have to go through. From thinking that black people were just livestock to like, wait, they're people? Like they can walk around and like go to the store and learn to read? That's how far the mindset shift. And it's actually, I would argue, that the mindset shift has not arrived 100% at thinking and believing and respecting us as actual human beings. So I just need us to have that kind of perspective, because we seem to dismiss the history of race and racism in America. The Truth with Sherwin Hughes. We'll be back for hour two.
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0: Welcome to Hour 2 of The Truth with Sherman Hughes. Well, not really a city girl, got a little bit of a lesson today. Well, that's what I want people to get from this program. I want you to learn things and to hear things you maybe never have been exposed to before in hopes that you realize something. The more that you know and the more that you find out, the more you realize how little you actually know. There are whole universes that exist that people live in and subscribe to. There's whole belief systems of people in this country that we know nothing about. And it's dangerous because someone else's foreign belief system can have a real major impact on a whole community of people. That's why it is required for us to know all of these different belief systems, because if you're wondering why black communities and black cultures are still demonized and why equality has not yet arrived and why reparations is basically a pipe dream, there's reasons for that. There are institutions and foundations that exist solely for the reason to prevent black progress. That's it. And other people's progress is going to get prevented too. Teddy Roosevelt, Franklin Roosevelt, Harry Truman, Kennedy, Lyndon Johnson with Medicare. That's where you get the 20% donut hole. So for probably 40 years prior to Medicare, there had been an attempt to get universal health care in the United States because Europe had it. And America was like, well, why don't we have it? But then it was the influence of the book by Hoffman, Race, Traits, and Tendencies of the American Negro, that many members of Congress were followers and believers of, that you can't provide universal health care to the country because black people will get it. And since we went from chattel to actual human being, they had to figure out a way to stifle our progress for a number of different reasons. Because why compete against someone that wasn't even human between 1609 and 1865? Like, America was not like, oh, come on in, black people. You've had a really rough go. We're sorry we did that to you. Thank you for everything you've done, but here, we're going to welcome you in. No, even to this day, race is still a winning political issue in large portions of the country. And Democrats would use race to the extent that it could be the hedge against Republicans, and to the extent that black people were participatory in electoral politics, Democrats would echo black issues and sometimes work on them and sometimes create policy. But Democrats were getting currency out of working on black issues. They were getting votes and they were winning elections. Democrats have a very big agenda, and it's not all about black people. It's, you know, women's issues, and it's organized labor, and it's raising wages. And a lot of those issues impact the working class, which a lot of black people are. But to think that the Democratic Party solely exists to serve black people, that's incorrect. We are a constituency, a loyal one. But when we start falling off and we stop participating, and when we act in a way that makes representing us very difficult, a couple things are going to happen. The quality of elected officials that we're going to get in the black community is going to falter. Okay, the black community will weaken, and it will weaken to a point where outside people and outside groups can come into the black community and do a couple things, carpetbag and make decisions on our development. So when we are acting in a way that makes us undesirable to represent, the vulnerabilities in our community increase exponentially, and you're starting to see it right now. I am thoroughly convinced that where you have African-American elected officials in local government, even at the county level, David Crowley is going to have a Democratic Socialist candidate running against him in 2028. I'm not saying it's a good thing. I'm not saying it's a bad thing. But why the hell wouldn't he? Why wouldn't they? Especially if they're able to pick up seats in the legislature, especially if they're able to pick up at least a primary win in the governor's race. That's why this is very, very dangerous, because what a Democratic Socialist can do is similar to what MAGA can do. And I don't want people to think that these are fundamentally different. The mechanisms in which they operate are precisely the same. You have vulnerable people that are hurting, they're hungry, they're disaffected, they're fed up, the economy and inflation and all of the things, and you make them a bunch of promises that you know damn well will never come true. And they believe it because vulnerable people will do a whole bunch of things. Vulnerable people will kill. And so if you can harness their vulnerability and just funnel them politically into believing that their salvation is going to come through voting for this political party versus that one, you're going to win some elections. Now, ultimately, what's going to happen? The pendulum is going to swing. MAGA made a bunch of promises. Trump made a bunch of promises that didn't come to fruition. None of all the stuff he said. Dude couldn't even build a wall, and we gave him wall money. He lied. People thought the Mexicans are coming over here and they're bringing in the fentanyl and they're taking all of our jobs. Total lies, but vulnerable people will believe that. And if you give Americans somebody to blame, we'd rather blame somebody than take any kind of responsibility for who we are as people. Right? We'll blame capitalism if everybody ain't rich. It's capitalism's fault. You think that capitalism is going to leave? Capitalism, while it's very complex and complicated, has allowed for America to reach particular types of heights that other countries could only dream and aspire to. Now, can it be exploitative? Of course, because America is an exploitative place. We exploit women. We exploit immigrants. We exploit the cost of labor. We exploit profit. It's just what we do. And to think that we can overturn capitalism is, you have a better chance of turning the United States of America and God We Trust, God Bless America into an atheist nation before you have any hope in extracting capitalism from these 50 states. You will have a better chance of extracting the word God from the American lexicon. That would be easier than thinking you can get rid of capitalism. But if you tell poor people, vulnerable people, scared people, economically uncertain people, that capitalism is their problem, and this group of people right here is going to upend capitalism, then temporarily that group that's going to quote-unquote upend capitalism is going to get, they're going to get an audience. The problem is you can't, because capitalists and oligarchs have a tremendous amount of power, and there's a couple of examples internationally where democratic socialists, presidents have risen to power based on economic anxiety. And what happens is the people that control the levers and the mechanisms and the means of production overthrow those people every single time. If you think that somebody has made a billion and a trillion and a billion trillion dollars, that they're going to just willingly give their money away and just willingly say, oh, the socialists are in power here, take all my wealth and give it to the poor people, they will burn this country down first. And here's the thing. They own everything to burn down. They would rather see this country go up in flames and they'll just go colonize the moon and Mars than to give a single penny of their money to poor people. Let's talk to someone who knows all about these concepts. Hello, Bob.
1: Hello, Sherwin. Listen, Sherwin, you got a tie on today. You look nice. Okay, the difference between, do you know the difference between a boy and a teenager?
0: No, I have no idea.
1: I say a teenager is a boy.
0: What is a boy, Bob? Let's start there. How do you define a boy? What's a man?
1: A boy and a teenager are so close. You have a wonderful example of a boy or a teenager in Trump. You have a wonderful example. He's not capable of being a man. To be a man, you have to be more mature, somewhat mature, and somewhat intelligent. His IQ is so low, he can't help but be a boy and be a man. He does not know how to be a boy or a man. He's too dumb.
0: And Bob, what does that say about us then as a country that elected him twice? I think that says something worse about us than it ever does about him. Because if he is that dumb and incapable of being a man and we elected him twice, then America's got some big old problems we need to figure out.
1: That's a good question. Now, it says in the Bible somewhat, that a woman will not be in charge of a powerful power, of a powerful position.
0: wait, Bob, wait. Are you sure? You got to be careful if you quoting a Bible verse like that, because there's a lot of women listening. What verses? Yeah. I need to look that up. Yeah, you know what? I'll
1: Google. Now, listen. And he had two women run against him. I cannot understand it either, except if God says no woman can be in a powerful position, like President of the United States is a powerful position. And he's too dumb and cruel, which makes him a fool.
0: Bob, only what you're referring to, it looks like Timothy 2:12 and Corinthians 14:34 and 14:35. That means it's basically saying women can't hold powerful positions over a congregation in a church, not in a country. You got to be careful when you quote the Bible like that. You're going to make a lot of women mad. But you're used to making women mad. So
1: powerful positions, that is, okay, powerful positions in the church or powerful positions anywhere, what I think. Now, not now, they may have presidents of women in other countries, but they're not nowhere near as powerful as the United States. And another thing, I will not kill somebody if I'm vulnerable.
0: Bob, you're killing me right now. You're killing a lot of people right now.
1: Oh, and I'm getting that thing on my arm, that bunch of metal.
0: What?
1: And I'm thinking about the second thing, can I play that sax differently?
0: But hey, Bob, sometimes I think you say stuff and it only makes sense to you, but if you're going to say it on the air, I need it to make sense to everybody. What
1: kind
0: of metal are you talking about? You're going to get metal on your arm. You're going to get a new arm?
1: Make your fingers move. They show it on commercials on TV. I'm saving up for it. It takes me a couple months, maybe 3 months, and I'm going to buy it. And the first thing, I'm going to see if I can play that sax with two hands.
0: Hold on, Bob. You're going to get a bionic hand? You're going to get a robot hand?
1: You seen that commercial on TV. I know
0: you've
1: seen it.
0: If you've seen a commercial on TV for a robot hand, I don't think that's something you should be buying. Maybe you need to go see an orthopedic surgeon or a doctor, not a TV commercial. So it's a commercial that makes your hand work.
1: That's right. And then the first thing I'm going to be looking for is the restaurant you be going to, because you're going to have to show your teeth. Otherwise, you know, your white teeth, just like Carrie said, you got some nice white teeth when I came down to your studio. Otherwise, if you frown, that metal might be coming towards you. So you got to be careful. You know, when I can do two hands, because I've seen it on TV, that woman doing two hands. I'm saving up for it. Take a couple months. So the second thing is that sex. But remember, the first thing is looking for them restaurants where you hide.
0: Bob, don't listen to me. Listen to me. If I ever see you in any restaurant I go to, I will personally pick you up because you don't weigh but 75 pounds. I'm going to put you in my pocket.
1: I have two hands. You got to watch yourself, bro. All that metal going towards you.
0: Bob, I would just take your bionic hand off. I would just unplug it. I just take the batteries out of it.
1: Not with two hands? Don't you think I can do something with two hands? And I should talk to you later, sir, because I've been on long enough. I know, you know, and I'm shy when I get on the air enough. So, you know, I will talk to you later. But you better watch yourself. I'm going to get that hand. Talk to you later.
2: I feel like I lose brain cells every time.
0: I don't even know why I come here. I don't even know what the point is. Here's what I'm going to start doing. I'm going to let Manon Sabir fill in for me, too. So Manon is going to do shows from 9 a.m. until 4. Y'all going to get you some Manon because I don't need to be here. You know, because Manon, he sometimes fills in for Nitty. And he might as well fill in for me. So why do I even... He saw a commercial with Bob's hand. There's no device. It's his hand is cooked. There's nothing. He need a whole new left side of his body. He need a new half of body. That's I'm going to take a break, regroup, get my life together. And I'm going to tell you what I believe led to the, I guess, an untimely death of Lindsey Graham. It started on February 28th, 2026, when bombing raids carried out by the United States killed Khamenei. And one of the reasons why we will never win any kind of military conflict with Iran is because what Khamenei was able to do, and you have different regions and districts and essentially states in Iran, Khamenei kept them all together. They all listened to him. He was their supreme leader. Now that he's dead, you have 36 different states. Some are at war with each other. All are at war with the United States, with no central figure that they will follow and listen to. So even if the United States defeats 10 of them, there's still 20 to go. We killed a central figure that kept all these different warring sides in Iran loyal to one man. We killed that one man, and we have lit a powder keg in a region that did not need it, number one. Number two, Israel is just having a field day. So that's pretty cool. So, but I do want to give you just some background on why I believe Lindsey Graham is no longer with us, regardless of how you feel about him. It's not good to kill an American, right? Because you can't be too happy about it, because the country that did it, that I believe did it and got away with it, well, then they can just kill some more Americans. And I want to travel. You know what I'm saying? Like, I don't want to go somewhere and then they inject me with a heart attack dart and I come back. I already damn near died once on the air. Next thing y'all know, I'll take me a little trip. I don't know. Where could I go to? Afghanistan. I'm not going over there. Go to Italy somewhere. Oh, sure, when he was in Italy. And they hit me one of those little darts. Ooh, what was that? Ouch, that hurt. Next thing you know, I'm coming back on the air. Oh, my God, everybody. Let me tell you about my trip to Italy. And then I'm getting into my show, and all of a sudden, oh. And then Xavier and Manon Sabir would have to finish my show for me. The truth was, sure, when Hughes would be right back.
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0: Sip 46 said, y'all showing Lindsey Graham's pictures, I'm out. Xavier put that up. That was the last with the known last known picture of Lindsey Graham. I don't think people got the irony of that, Xavier, that he was holding a weapon of war and now he's dead. So that's why Xavier put that up. I often don't look at our YouTube break screen because I don't really care. Let's talk to Linda, shall we? Linda, you're on 101.7 The Truth. How are you?
1: Hey,

0: Good morning, Professor, and all the beautiful black and white people of Milwaukee. Sharon, I wanted to comment on your initial introductories and commentaries. I think that all white science is pseudo. Social science, political science, religious science is pseudo. And you seem to highlight the enemy's books and writings and theories on how to keep black people oppressed, like black people are a thing. And this is why I keep saying I'm thinking on a higher frequency for Sharon, based on what I've studied and experienced in this racist country. And I think that the white man's disease is expressing itself, and we are falling into that rabbit hole. Just like slavery is the white man's disease inflicted on another human being. 3/5 is the white man's dehumanization and politicalization of another human race. We keep perpetuating it. And I think that we need to insert and assert real black scientists and white scientists like Dr. Henry Clark, like Dr. Yusuf Ben Joe, whatever you call it, they call him Ben, Dr. Ben, because his last name is so tricky. Dr. Carter G. Woodson, Dr. W.E.B. Du Bois, John Hope Franklin. All of these people have written an accurate and more scientifically proven a depiction of who we are as melanated people. I refuse to keep perpetuating the spell of blackness being a thing less than a dog. I am a melanated person. I am a human being, fully. I am not 3/5. This is all white mass ideology and disease of racism. We have got to change the verbiage because we're humans. We are melanated people. And there's science that proves that this is a disease of them, not us. We can't keep perpetuating their disease by repeating the verbiage. We have to change the verbiage. And all of this freaking game started, the whole freaking game was rigged when it started in 1839 at the Belgium Conference. The whole black-white racial vitriol was born in 1839 when they decided to make black a thing and white a thing. Hello! I'm trying to address this issue from a higher level of intelligence. We cannot keep perpetuating this thing that the racist disease to mine has started in 1839, and look at what it has done to society, to humanity. It has thwarted our God-given purpose. And this is why, by design, God is moving. I'm just saying that we give them more credit by perpetuating their verbiage. We are not less than a dog. We are not a thing. Black is a thing. Black is not even human. Black is not even human. It hasn't even been scientifically proven that you are black or that they are white. Come on, we got to use our higher intelligence when we're addressing this stuff, man.
1: All right.
0: All I'm saying is let's read some more black authors. For real.
1: That'll do it. All right,
0: and history has already informed us what we need to do, and that is to live off of our own skills that God has given us. We can self-sustain.
1: Yep.
0: Thank you.
1: All right, thank you. All right.
0: Mm-hmm.
1: Okay. I mean, I'm not going to challenge her perspective. She has a perspective. I call me crazy.

0: We rise up, I guess. What are we? 14% of us. Some of us are still children. Some of us are infirm. Some of us are sick. Some of us are old. Some of us don't know anything about anything. And so we got a couple percentage of black folks, and we're going to, what are we going to do? We're not a threat to anybody except ourselves. Apparently there was a music festival in Michigan. The black fellow went with some white people. This is a lot of folklore on the internet because I'm hearing that he did come back from the festival and he went to a party and then he disappeared at the party. Was he hanging? Did they find him hanging?
1: Yes. So that was Electric Forest. Yeah. Actually, I had a couple friends that
0: I knew somebody that went there too. And they found a dead baby in a porta potty too. Electric Forest was just a whole mess.
1: Yeah, that's true as well. But the thing is, they say the dude rented a van and stuff like that for him and his white friends to go there.
0: Right.
1: And then, like, the day before Electric Forest ended, he had called the police, and the police had showed up to the campsite. They said nothing went wrong or whatever. Nothing was wrong. They left. Electric Forest ended, and they found his body, like...
0: He was hanging, though, right?
1: Yeah, yeah, okay. He was hanging. And
0: they said he wasn't suicidal, though.
1: Yeah, and his friends just drove off. So he rented the van. Imagine you rent a van.
0: And then his vehicle, like his phone was in his vehicle, his wallet was in his vehicle, yeah. Like the doors were open. It just seemed very odd. And at what point was I trying to make by bringing up Electric Forest? I think I had a... Oh, yeah. No, I don't know what point I was making. I don't think that... black people don't scare anybody. Oh, no, this is what it was. Oh, there's a whole bunch of, so there's all the stories on social media, like, oh, if a bunch of black people are saying, I love when we do this. I mean, I wish we'd stop, but it's typical. Whenever we see something that we believe is obviously racially motivated, I even had somebody say to me over the weekend, Sherwin, you shouldn't be hanging out with white people because they're going to kill you. Do you understand that I am 10 times more likely to be killed by a black person that I do not know than a white person that I do know? Plus, my white friends know that if they're going to kill me, several of them are going too. We're going together. We're going to ride together. So they know better. We say stuff like, oh, if my black child leaves with some white people and if my child don't come back, I'm killing all your kids. No, you're not. No, you're not. If they did that to my child. And there was this one content creator. Oh, I listened to his whole rant. And he was like reenacting what it must be like. And he's saying all these white people would. Let's say he lost a child. He had a teenage son, I believe, this man who's a content creator. Oh, I got a teenage son. My teenage son goes camping with some white people and my son doesn't come back. He's like, I'm killing all those white people's kids. And then he goes on to say, oh, the white people would be like, oh, I can't imagine what that must feel like to lose a child, to lose your teenage son. And his black content creator said, no, you are going to know what it feels like because I'm going to kill all your children. Whenever we get really emotional about something that happened, and I don't know the details of it. I just know that there's a lot of mystery. And I don't know. And I'm not even going to speculate because I literally don't know. And anything that I say could be just as true as it is false. But when we as black people make threats, and we make them a lot, and we don't come through on them, we weaken ourselves even further. We think that our words are going to have an impact on systemic white racism, white nationalism, and white supremacy. We believe that they're scared of us. They're scared of us, but for a much different reason. They're not scared of us because of the violence we may perpetuate. They're scared of us because of our intellectual capacity to simply outthink them. I think that is a fear. They're also afraid that their populations are dwindling and that they will at some point become minorities. You know, America just craps on minorities. I think they're more afraid of that. They're not afraid of black violence because they know that black violence is a tool that subjugates other black people on their behalf. So, no, we got to stop doing that. Like, well, if you kill one of our kids, if one of my black children goes camping, I'm gonna kill your kids. You wouldn't even go to them white folks' house. Yeah, I will, sure. No, you're just very upset because it hurts. It does. It's a very sad situation because we always can see ourselves or one of our vulnerable loved ones being harmed by these white people. But I think we have to realize that we can't

0: We can't beat them in their game. And also, we're on their colony. We're speaking English, for God's sake. We speak their language. They gave us a language. They said, stop speaking that African language. Speak my talk. And we're like, okay. Now, we also created the greatest musical art form in the history of humankind, hip-hop, with their language of English. But it's just oxymoronic for us to think that all of a sudden, like, oh, yeah, we're just... White people would wipe us out if they cut off... They'd have to cut off, like, three things. Because, you know, black communities are mostly segregated. In every metro area you go to, there's always a black neighborhood. Cut off the flow of high blood pressure medication, insulin, and electricity, and like 40% of us are dead in 24 hours. Not exactly warriors, you know what I mean? It's not like we can go out in the woods like them and hunt for our own food and be survivalists and live off the grid. I gotta take a break. The Truth with Sherwin Hughes will be right back.
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Aramore says, I don't understand why black youth or early adults choose to go to other people's events just to fight. It seems that they are extending

0: sending their fighting talents to other people's events for some reason. A lot of them believe that people want to see them behaving in such a way. It's egocentric way of life for them. They cannot go anywhere and have fun. They're always looking for a fight or something to shoot at. Toxic black male masculinity, and some black women are the same way. Mimicking baddies' activities, in the end, people don't want them, or better yet, us there, because they don't know what to expect. They are just itching to put no blacks allowed signs up, but they legally can't. Well, thank you, Armour, for your text message at 833-212-1017. I need to do a better job of reading text messages that come in at 833-212-1017. Just know that whenever there's, an incident, could be Brady Street, Water Street, some other entertainment district that in a very segregated city tend to be a little more integrated because you have a bunch of people from all over the city. They want to have a good time. They want to go out to eat. Maybe there's live music playing. And then you have an incident, which really is a stain on the entertainment district, because we need entertainment districts in this city because they generate jobs and revenue and tax dollars that we then can reinvest in the infrastructure of our city, the physical infrastructure and the social infrastructure as well. So we do need our entertainment districts to be relatively problem-free. Now, there's going to be some disagreements. That's whenever you have a bunch of people getting together and you have some alcohol, there is going to be disagreements, but they shouldn't be as egregious as the ones that we are seeing. And here's what's crazy. Bastille Days has already announced their dates for 2027. There's no big, increase in security. They're not changing it to 1, 2, 3 separate weekends. They're not doing anything drastic. And Brady Street is in the middle of a pilot project. I don't know, 6-week pilot project where they're trying some things to make it a little bit safer. Water Street is also probably trying some things, and business owners in the business improvement district are looking at ways in which they can make it safer. But what you're seeing, though, is no major alterations to how business is conducted in these business districts. But I want you to understand that there's still a consequence. Because there were fights at Bastille Days, we would think the consequence is, because the consequence for us as black people, if we had, let's say we had a black entertainment district somewhere in Milwaukee, and I would argue it's probably Water Street, but let's say it was somewhere on the north side. It was all black businesses and bars and restaurants and lounges. And there was a series of fights and there were shootings like every single weekend in a black entertainment district on the north side. Let's say there was a lot of fights. The consequence we're used to is, it'll close down. They'll lose their licenses and they won't be able to operate anymore. But when there's trouble and chaos and fights and shootings in white entertainment districts, we think in that same mindset, they're going to close all this stuff down. No, they're not. But there will be a consequence for black people, including black people, and especially black people that had nothing to do with that fighting. I want you all to know and understand this. And you cannot live in a fantasy world, because if you live in a fantasy world like Linda, you will continue to be disappointed and wonder why all of your efforts and all of your labor is falling on deaf ears. We have no choice but to live in reality. I wish I could live in a fantasy world. I can't. Surrounded by reality. The consequence is, even though you had nothing to do with black people fighting, you might even be a black person that speaks out against that kind of violence that we see erupt in entertainment districts, but you're going to pay a consequence for other people's behavior. You know what it is? Lack of representation. No one is going to politically elevate your issues. Your community, our community, gonna suffer. We're gonna get less. They're gonna invest less in education. They're gonna invest more and over policing us. We are going to pay a consequence. We are not going to hear our issues and our problems communicated through any elected officials and through any campaigns. That is the consequence that we are paying, and we will continue to pay. And what's going to happen is, over time, the black community is going to continue to unravel, because we are still a small percentage of the overall population. And contrary to popular belief, black folks can't just go start their own goddamn bank. We can't just go. Why can't we start our own Black Wall Street? Because 60% of our community can't read. That's why. Can't read. But how come we can't? Because we can't. That's why. Because if we could, we would have. We will pay a silent but deadly consequence. Oh, they know that we're going to fight. We might even shoot a couple of guns at their events. And what they will do is they will represent us less. Remember, the I in DEI is inclusion. And when it gets to a point where no one wants to include black people and black issues, our community is going to suffer. So for every fist that is thrown on Water Street, every fist, every kick, every body slam on Brady Street, we will pay a consequence. We do not own and control enough of Milwaukee to improve our own conditions. We still need compromise and be able to work with them. And they simply are going to refuse. Why can't we start our own black-owned businesses? Oh, I think you know the answer to that. First and foremost, can we stop with the myth of black-owned businesses? Because in the modern era, if you want a black-owned business to survive, you know what you need probably more than black customers? White ones. Black people are already maxed out. Why do you think we have unlimited money to shop at every black-owned business? There's only so many damn candles and T-shirts I can buy. There's only so much sea moss a brother can use. You know what I mean? Only so many Mr. Dye's pies that I can purchase. Point of clarity, I make it a point to get lunch at Mr. Dye's Pies because, you know, they got pasties now. Yeah, they do, and they're delicious. They got beef Polish, ground beef, and then a veggie pasty with all sorts of mushrooms in it. Mmm, yummy. I support him at least once a week. Shout out to Jonathan. He also has a still image of me because he used to bring pies by for Thanksgiving. And, you know, my big back ass, if he brings a pie into the studio, I start eating it right away. I'm never one to not eat food on the air. So he brought pies a couple years ago, and I'm eating. He's, oh, sure, we got a new flavor of pie. I said, ooh, I like new. I like pie. I like flavor. So I'm eating the pie on air. So the YouTube video was playing. He had somebody grab a screenshot of me shoving a fork full of pie into my face on YouTube. And if you go to Mr. Dye's Pies here at the 3rd Street Market Hall, he's got a big computer screen, like a monitor, right behind the counter. So when you go up and you see the displays of the pies and you're looking at the menu, you see a monitor. Guess whose face is displayed on a monitor eating a mouthful of pie? I said, Jonathan, you didn't get permission to use my likeness shoveling a mouthful of pie into my face. He's like, Sherman, but you did it on YouTube and it was public. And we find it quite amusing. So I am displaying, and it's, my mouth is wide open. You could drive a damn semi-truck through my mouth. I got a fork, a little plastic fork. I'm like, So there you go. The Truth with Sherwin Hughes. We'll be right back.
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Big Dog Dollar says, I understand Linda means well, but she's got to wake up to what the world is we're living in. She's getting frustrated because she doesn't understand. Yeah, I know, Linda. It's crazy because, like, Linda will go into her rant. And, Linda, I'm not picking on you, but, you know, whenever you say things publicly, you're giving me a lot of ammunition. Like, she'll, like, criticize white people. But the first words out of her mouth, she says hello to them and thanks them. I love all the good white... According to you, Linda, there are no good white people. And good is relative, because I think that our standard... Part of our problem is this. Our standard for what makes a good white person is so low. We'll hand out invitations to a barbecue if a white person says, hey, Blackie, racism is bad. Oh, you're coming to the barbecue. We find a white person, they can dance like a black person. You're coming to the barbecue. We find a white person that lies to us and tells us that they voted for Kamala Harris, we bring their whole damn family to the barbecue. And guess what happens when you extend all these invitations to the barbecue? Do you think the conditions in your community gets any better? No. They learn more about us intimately, so they know the next incarnation of white supremacy, you doofus. You're not being invited to their barbecues. They don't want you to know what they talk about. They don't want you anywhere near their families and their children. So why are we extending barbecues? I think that we just want so bad, so desperately, acceptance, because maybe we believe that through them accepting us, that they will be nicer, fairer, and more accommodating. That's wishful thinking. Remember, we live in an anti-DEI political and social climate. Republicans have always been anti-DEI, but with Donald Trump's reelection, they were able to realize it in policy and even change some state constitutions, including Wisconsin's. Now this anti-DEI sentiment is being extended into the Democrats' playbook. They don't have to be inclusive of us, because in Wisconsin, where you can win a statewide election by between 25 and 30,000 votes, these Democrats are opting to get the votes from somewhere else. I was just telling somebody, I was doing an autopsy on David Crowley's campaign, because everybody seems to be so damn fascinated on how he performs so poorly. There's no appetite to, because David Crowley represents, obviously, black people, whether he wants to or not. And if there is no appetite for white people to vote for somebody black, because the whole Black Lives Matter thing, like, that's done. And we are in a real, true anti-DEI political and social climate. White people aren't even going to lie on a poll and say they would vote for a black candidate. They're not even going to lie anymore. They're just going to say no. And if he never got above 5%, there's a lot of risk involved with David Crowley. The longer he would have stayed in the race, and he never would have got above 5%, because there is no appetite and there is no sentiment to vote for somebody black, because black issues can now get successfully ignored. Because guess what? There's no real consequence. What, like, if you ignore black people, what really happens? I mean, we're kind of a drag on the economy, but whatever drag on the economy we are, either AI will replace or we'll find some foreign nation that can take over our part of the economy. Remember, black people don't produce anything that America needs to survive. We really don't.

0: We're consumers, and consumers are always expendable. And consumers, you can invent a new consumer and invent a new market every 10 seconds. If you ignore us, really the biggest harm is the harm that we will do to one another. And so there's no real consequence in harming black people. So as I'm doing this autopsy with an individual on David's campaign, and so I don't know if the TARC, you know, campaigns will purchase like voter lists. That's how they know to send you direct mail. That's why you see certain campaign advertisements when you're scrolling on your social media. They do this thing called a pre-roll on YouTube. A lot of times it'll be before you watch your favorite YouTube video, you'll see an ad, or in the middle of your YouTube video, like it often happens here when you're watching on the 101.7 The Truth YouTube channel, an ad will just pop up. Well, elected officials and candidates can purchase your information. If they know that you're a voter and that information is public, they can make sure that you are targeted, especially if you live in a particular area that that elected official is trying to get votes from, right? It's crazy because no matter where you are, you could be traveling out of state, you still will see targeted ads because your address is somewhere in Milwaukee, Wisconsin. And I don't know if I was targeted. Maybe they're saying something about me. I don't know. So a lot of the David Corrales ads that I saw, and first of all, he was getting lapped on television. All the other candidates were running TV commercials. He was not. But I did get like text messages, and I did see some of his like social media ads. I saw more David Corrales campaign and political correspondences talking about gay rights and pride than I did him mention anything about the anti-DEI referendum that's on the ballot, or this current political climate that we are in that is toxic for black people. So this is what I believe. And I was receiving these correspondences. And sometimes I receive the correspondences because the campaigns include me in all their correspondences because they want me to see them. So they hope that I talk about them on the air. Or they purchase really crappy lists and they're targeting people, or they're getting people on these lists that are not the actual intended target. I think that David Corrales tried to get more votes and extract more votes by showing his allyship with the gay community than he did with the black community. Because even black candidates running as Democrats in an anti-DEI political and social environment, they don't need black votes either. Now, the problem is, I think that there's an illusion that if you're a good black candidate and you have a real good, like, moderate, centrist, pro-working class, you go progressive on some issues like on queer rights and gay rights, and then you stay real solid on the economy and you have like this compromising spirit where you can work with anybody. There are some black candidates that believe that white people will see the merit and the tenets of your campaign platform and ignore the fact that you are black. That is absolutely incorrect. They will see you as black first, and everything in your campaign will be filtered through that particular lens. The Truth with Sherwin Hughes will be back for hour three.
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0: Welcome to Hour 3 of The Truth with Sherwin Hughes. The claim is that Russia sent a delegation to the Iranian Khomeini's funeral early March, to Tehran, where the Iranian Guard Corps was openly calling for the assassination of three people specifically. President Trump, Laura Loomer, and Lindsey Graham. Just letting you guys know a little history here. Russia sent a delegation to Khomeini's funeral in Tehran, where the IRGC, the Iranian Revolutionary Guard Corps, was openly calling for the assassination of Donald Trump, Laura Loomer, and Lindsey Graham. It also should be known and noted that Vladimir Putin and the country of Russia is allied with two nations we are currently at war with. So technically and via proxy, we are at war with Russia too. And I'm not sure if you know how Vladimir Putin plays by the rules. He murders and assassinates his political enemies in a very unusual set of circumstances. He always wins re-election by 90% of the vote every single time. I think he's been serving as the president of Russia for probably 24, 25 years. Multiple reports on the funeral indicate that numerous foreign governments, including Russia, sent official delegations to the state funeral for Iran's supreme leader. Reuters specifically reported attendance by foreign delegations at all of the ceremonies. This is, of course, consistent with normal diplomatic practice between allied governments following the deaths of heads of state. Question two, were there public calls for assassinating Trump, Laura Loomer, and Lindsey Graham? All available evidence indicates yes. Independent reporting, including Reuters coverage of the funeral and extensive reporting by Iran, documents chants against President Trump, placards displaying crosshairs or target imagery over several American figures, including Lindsey Graham. Posters naming Donald Trump, Lindsey Graham, Laura Loomer, Ben Shapiro, Miriam Adelson, and others. Iran International reported that mourners carried posters resembling assassination target lists with red crosshairs over those individuals, including Lindsey Graham. From Washington, D.C., a bipartisan group of U.S. senators said they had reached an agreement with the Trump administration to advance a long-delayed legislative list aimed at imposing tougher economic penalties and sanctions on Russia and countries that continue to support Moscow's wartime economy. The breakthrough announced on July 10th as Republican Senator Lindsey Graham visited Kyiv for talks with Ukrainian President Volodymyr Zelensky could give President Donald Trump a powerful new tool to pressure the Kremlin leader, Vladimir Putin, as Washington seeks an end to Russia's war now in its fifth year. Okay, so Lindsey Graham goes over there and meets with the Ukrainian president, who Vladimir Putin and the nation of Russia is currently at war with, to announce a new package of sanctions against Russia, which would have crippled Russia's wartime economy, essentially ending that war. Do you think that Lindsey Graham, who was already named as an assassination target in February, first of all, dude, not a good place to go. We see how Donald Trump's Secret Service operates. They tried to kill Trump, what, two, three times? And I don't know what kind of diplomatic protection the U.S. senators get when they travel overseas on these foreign diplomatic missions, but I don't think it is as robust as an American president. So apparently Lindsey Graham didn't care. So he went over there anyway to show his support and shake hands with Volodymyr Zelensky and take a bunch of photos and let the world see it, keeping in mind that Russia is allied with Iran, who they're actually beating us right now. America can't win wars anymore. The only wars that we can win are against our own people. We can't win wars against foreign governments. The one thing that you need that America has not had in a war in probably 80 years is you need the support of the American people. The vast majority of the American people, if you ask them, would you rather have us involved in another Middle Eastern war that we cannot win, were focused on the economy and jobs and fighting off the impact of AI and raising wages and making healthcare more affordable? I think the answer is actually pretty simple. And what's crazy is that the last Middle Eastern wars that we were in for 20 years, literally nothing changed. Now, we did have some, you know, federal government contractors that made a couple few billion dollars with our wars in Iraq and Afghanistan. But do you think that we extinguished Al-Qaeda and the Taliban? No. We wasted 20 years and trillions of dollars and probably 5,000 American lives. So what do? Go right back into another foreign theater of war with a nation that nobody has messed with in 5,000 years. Listen, Iraq is one thing. Iran is another. They're real different. You leave them peoples alone. But then they'll say, but Sherwin, they were going to get the nuclear weapon, and the nuclear weapon is what they were going to get. Why is it that only our quote-unquote intelligence showed that Iran was close to a nuclear weapon and not the intelligence agencies of, I don't know, Portugal, Spain, France, England, Ireland, Norway, Finland, Sweden? You know, the nations that are in a striking distance of Iran's nuclear weapon for some reason, and they all collect intelligence on Iran as well because they're a very watched country. But it was only our intelligence that showed that they were close to getting a nuclear weapon. So we killed the supreme leader, stupid, because we thought, Trump thought, not we, him, well, if you kill the supreme leader, then the whole country will fall apart, it'll fall to its knees, and then we can go in there and do whatever it is that we want. Let me tell you how stupid that is. First of all, what the dude's name is? Benjamin Netanyahu? Benjamin Netanyahu was like, Trump, because that's how he talks. Trump. And Trump answered the phone. Hello, BB. I was just thinking about you, laying here in my favorite satin boxers. What are you doing, BB? Trump, I want you to do something for me. And Trump was like, I like where this is going. And you know that you gotta tease Trump a little bit. You gotta dare him a little bit. So BB was like, Trump, I bet you won't bomb Iran.
1: What do you mean you bet I won't? I bet you I will if you want me to.
2: What should I wear when I do it?
0: And we killed their supreme leader. And we thought that there would be no continuity in government if we did that. Like, oh, we'll just go and kill their main dude. The one that kept all these 33 different states and provinces in order because the supreme leader did have control and reign. And all of the military states in Iraq, they all have their own, like, agendas. They all have their own weapons productions. But the supreme leader was like, hey, everybody chill out. Just relax. I got it. I'm the supreme leader. Don't fight. Don't start no wars with Israel. I know Israel sucks. They're doing a bunch of Israeli stuff, but you know, the Israelis. And these 33 provinces are like, fine, we'll listen to you, supreme leader. And then Trump takes out the supreme leader. And now all 33 of these districts, these areas, these provinces were like, well, there's no supreme leader to tell us what to do. Let's go to war with everybody. Let's bomb every American military base. Let's bomb Tel Aviv. And there's no one to tell them. No, Trump, in receiving very bad intelligence, or he just didn't care, or Pete Hegseth was probably drunk when he gave the orders, which is likely all true. They thought that there'd be no continuity in government. So here's an example. Let's say the United States is at war with your country. And statistically, we probably are, either economically or militarily. And that country was like, okay, well, if we take out Trump, then the war will be over. Because, boom, if you take out the president of a country, well, then clearly they're not going to have the will to fight a war. That's not true. We have this thing called continuity of government. In Iraq, they have something similar, but not quite the one-to-one continuity of government that we have. So there was an elementary way of thinking. This is no way to conduct foreign policy. This is why Donald Trump should have never been president of anything. I wouldn't want Donald Trump to be president of a 4-H club. I don't even know what the 4-H stands for. They still have 4-H clubs? They used to be like a girls organization where girls would join 4-H.
3: No, those don't exist anymore.
0: You said they don't exist anymore?
3: Exactly? Yeah, the last one I ever saw was in Brookfield.
0: Okay. So now you have uncontrolled and unlimited military conflict. And so Lindsey Graham decides he wants to take his little rainbow sweet ass over there. Oh, you know what they say about Lindsay. He liked the boys. It's fine. I ain't got no problem with them. David Crowley tried to court that same group to get elected governor. You see where that got him. You know what's crazy? Because even in Wisconsin, the gays are racist.
3: Oh, my goodness.
0: You kidding me? The LGBTQ queer community, talk to a black LGBTQ person, and they will tell you that the racism that is within that movement is just as bad as it is anywhere else, because I don't know why people think because somebody's gay they can't be racist. Like, think that a white person that votes for a Democrat can't also hate black people. A bunch of things can be true at the same time. Those queer movements are very much white-led. They all are. It's fine. Whatever. It's interesting, though, too, because enough, a representation of black queer folk, if they are politically inclined, because think about if you're black and queer, you have probably lost your family. You're going to be excommunicated from your family because black folks are very homophobic. You have probably lost the other solid foundational community that you have being black, the church. Okay? So you lose your family. You lose the church and just general support from your community. And so what a representative number of black queer folk do is they'll join in and join forces with a very open and welcoming community, the LGBTQ community, and their different alliances. Follow me. Explain something to you. Because if we are going to be involved in politics, we can't be over here speculating and guessing and wishing like Linda. Some of us actually got to know the facts. So if a black person is queer and they lose their family because they get disowned, and they lose their connection with the church, which is also very foundational in the black community, and they want to go and be amongst like-minded people and be amongst allies, and they join with some of these LGBTQ communities that can be very supportive. And they often have resources where, you know, people get kicked out of their houses when they come out of the closet. They've got resources. We find housing for people. And some of this is paid for by the government. We give them shelter because a lot of LGBTQ people are homeless because they get kicked out of the house. So we got rescue places for them to go. This is all great. We don't want anybody to be homeless. But then if this black queer person that is finding this new home amongst this group of people in which they are now allied and affiliated with, sometimes those LGBTQ communities are very politically engaged as well. And democratic socialism, because you actually have a candidate right now, the only constituency that Francesca Hong says she will protect with no compromise is the queer community, right? So you're black and you're queer. And you've been excommunicated from your family and disowned by your family, and the church doesn't want you, and now you're with these folks, and they're now protecting you, and they are your allies, and they're looking after you. And they also happen to be democratic socialists. See, this is perfect, because what they will do is they will extract the black out of you. You're not black anymore. Now you're one of us. Because they can also say with great credibility, well, your black family disowned you, didn't they? Your black church turned its back on you, didn't they? Shed that black and now become one of us. That is foundationally and fundamentally one of the most racist premises you could ever happen. But it also tracks, because there is nothing specific in the LGBTQ platform and allyship, especially when it is politically involved with democratic socialists, that speaks specifically to the problems in the black community. Because they now are involved in this anti-DEI political and social climate. Even though Trump started it, there's still things about it that make sense. You do not have to represent black people. In fact, prioritize the queer over the black. And I saw evidence of this in David Crowley's campaign. The amount of events and promotion of Pride Month that David Crowley did. And look, I get it from a strategy standpoint. You got to roll the dice. And if you believe this, you can get your 25 or 30,000 votes to win the governorship of Wisconsin. If you can get it by getting a higher vote share from the LGBTQ community, because I don't think a black candidate for governor has ever really courted the gays the way that it seemed that David Crowley was more open to doing so. That even shows that a black candidate in an anti-DEI political and social climate will forsake black people, at least temporarily. But then what David Crowley would have done had he got elected governor is like, okay, finally, I'm governor. Now I can start doing stuff for black people. But I had to get the gay vote first. And it was a calculated risk. Like, if I ran for governor,
4: I would probably go after the white single mom West Dallas vote because they're an untapped market. You know what I mean? I promise them dental work. Oh, I'm kidding. I'm relaxed, everybody. Just relax. But you have to find, because think about this. If you only need between 25 and 30,000 votes to win statewide, because that's what our elections have shown us in Wisconsin going back several election cycles, then you get to pick and choose what community you may want to engage. And there's a whole bunch of ignored constituencies in Wisconsin. And it used to be you would just get your vote. If you were a Democrat, you would get your vote margin by really engaging the African-American community. But remember, we're in an anti-DEI, I meaning inclusion. You don't have to be inclusionary anymore with black people, because here's the thing about us. You could potentially and theoretically win the governorship in a general election by engaging the black community heavily. Right. Let's say you need that 25, 30,000 votes to win, which you do, and you want to get it from the black community. We disproportionately are harder to move and more expensive to motivate than pretty much any other Democratic constituency that exists in the state of Wisconsin. But here's the thing. If you commit those dollars and those resources and registering black voters and knocking on doors and putting flyers in our mailbox, and you do it for months and months and months and months, you're going to get your 25 to 30,000 votes. It may cost you $6.4 million, but you're going to win. You also are going to be beholden to the black community. And for some of these modern candidates, remember, you're in an anti-DEI social and political climate. For some of these campaigns, the black vote ain't worth it. Because you can spend half of the money and engage disaffected Trump voters, rural Wisconsinites, their hospitals are closing too. You can engage a cohort of women who are still concerned about reproductive rights. You can engage people on affordability issues and working class issues. You can engage farmers whose tariffs, the Trump tariffs, have hurt them. You have so many other constituencies that are cheaper and easier to motivate than the black community without having to be beholden to the black community. And this is the reality that I want people to see and understand. Here's another example. You got an election coming up, Democratic primary, where black issues are usually safe to talk about. Not a word. And actually, we asked you a poll on the YouTube because maybe I'm missing something. I haven't checked the YouTube poll since we put it up. Are black issues being excluded from modern politics? 89% of you say yes, so I'm not the only one that sees this. You can ignore black people and still get elected. And not have to be beholden to black people's issues, and it can save you a bunch of money. That means you don't have to hire black people, but here's the most, because I got to make it obvious for people. You know how we always have to, like, tell white people what racism is, and we got to try and point it out and define it because they still don't believe it. Like, I feel like I need to do that to convince people that we really are in an anti-black, anti-inclusionary political and social environment. So this is a black radio station. Everybody here is black. Even the people that do our voiceovers are black. Show hosts are black. Co-hosts are black. Producers are black. Salespeople are black. General manager, black, black, black, black. Not a Democrat is running a single commercial on black radio. Not one. So I've been doing this a long time. I can't tell you how many election cycles I've been on the air. Black radio gets rich during political campaigns because Democrats and other, like, affiliated groups, like 501c4s, super PACs, they'll advertise on black talk radio to get the message out for the candidates to engage black voters. Because you got to engage black voters a whole bunch of different ways. Nothing. Not a single. Kyle Wallace is interviewing Mandela on his podcast, though, if any of y'all want to listen to that. So I don't know what the subject matter is specifically, but I have a feeling that Mandela has got a new and revised peanut butter and jelly sandwich recipe for this election cycle. Listen, I'll be honest with y'all. Zach brought me a peanut butter and jelly sandwich last week. Best peanut butter and jelly sandwich I think I had in a long time. He used strawberry jelly. I like it. It's different than grape because it's strawberry. You got to have, no, you don't. You over here waving two peanut butter and jelly sandwiches in my face like I'm at the strip club, somebody dangling breasts in front of me. I got to take a break. Zach got to PB&J's. He be selling them like dope, like fentanyl. I got that PB. I got them Mandelas.
0: I got two mandalas. The truth with Sherwin Hughes. I'll be right back.
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0: 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I just checked my voicemail, and I got a message from the Joel Brennan for Governor campaign wanting to get on the show. I'll leave it up to y'all. Should I have him on? I'm Joel Brennan. Joel's the first one who reached out. Just saying. Should I give him some time? Xavier looking like he don't know. Well, I reached out to Francesca. She was like, well, I reached out to Becky, her campaign manager. And Becky was like, oh, Sherwin, we'll get back to you soon with the answer. They got back to me same day. So Francesca's been on. But none of the other candidates have made the request. David tried to get on when he was running, but he didn't want to get on as a gubernatorial candidate. He wanted to get on to talk about some county initiative, but it's basically the same thing. Even though he's county executive, but Sherwin, we're not coming on to talk about the gubernatorial stuff. Yeah, but it's still airtime for a candidate. I ain't stupid. David didn't advertise with us at all. And look where he's at. At home like me, watching it all fly by. All right. I don't know. I got a lot of emails. I got a lot of stuff to do today.
4: As evident by why I'm dressed the way I'm dressed. I know y'all want to know, but I don't be telling y'all my business like that. Why everybody want to know my business? First of all, I tell y'all too much. I wouldn't dress like this for a lunch date. I would dress like this to go to dinner. Maybe. I had a... I didn't do my YouTube show really all last week.
3: Very disappointing.
4: Nah, I know you was disappointed, you old prank caller.
3: What? Never.
4: I had a lot of stuff going on last week. Last week I was on one. So I got back from Memphis early Monday morning. Came here, did my show Monday and Tuesday. Did the evening show Monday and Tuesday. Didn't do an evening show on Wednesday, Thursday, or Friday. Oh, Xavier, I did post the Midtown video on a YouTube channel, and people actually are very complimentary of it. People are like, oh, I'm glad that the video was posted. They even shout you out in the comments of the YouTube video. Do you have another part of it? Because it kind of cuts Mark Chambers off at the very end. It cuts him off at a good spot, but it leaves people wanting more.
3: Yeah, it's a good spot. Because I figured if I kept, it was 10 minutes. I mean, I have...
4: That Joker was also like 10 gigabytes, too. It took forever to upload.
3: Oh, yes, yes, yes. It's, I mean, I'm shooting with my... you saw my camera. I'm shooting with a professional camera. But, yeah, I mean, that was like the unedited... I mean, that's like a rough cut right there, but...
4: Can I get like another just like 2-minute piece?
3: You just want a little more. It was getting to 10 minutes. I'm like, where can I cut it off? Because it's so much more of the talking and questions asking. I just felt like where he left off, where he's making that, you know, that gesturing and stuff like that. In fact, that was a perfect way to end it because it was a kind of a circus.
4: Because he said something. Well, he got the affordable housing stuff wrong because there was a resident that was like, hey, I'm a homeowner over here and I'm concerned about quote unquote affordable housing. Is that going to reduce, I'm paraphrasing here what the resident said, is it going to reduce the value of my property? And then Mark Chambers said, well, no, it's, you know, you have to have 80% income, 60%. And then the developer's like, no, it's 30% of your income. So it's the lowest income housing. I think that Mark was either under the impression of or he communicated that the quote-unquote affordable housing would be closer to market rate, and it won't be. But, yeah, we have... a part of the Midtown, a little mini documentary on the Hughes Views 414 YouTube page. So that YouTube page, YouTube channel, it is mine specifically, and I will give like a daily digest of what I talked about during the day or if there is any relevant stories that need more time and need more attention or any news that broke

0: maybe a couple of times a week. I'll have to revise the broadcast schedule. And I think I'll do one tonight, though, because it's been a while. So make sure you subscribe to Hughes Views 414 on YouTube so you can catch new episodes and some of the content that I post. Some of it is informative, some engaging, some exciting. So make sure you are signing up for the Hughes Views 414 podcast. All right, let's see what we got here in the YouTube chat. Got a lot of stuff in the YouTube chat. Oh, Linda's still on one, I see. Labels, categories, segments, groups, all racist terminology, spells to perpetuate the game. Linda, this is... I understand your adherence to semantics, but if we change the terminology, the foundations, you're trying to change the paintings hanging on the wall in a structure built by white supremacy and thinking you're going to change the whole building. That's not. And Linda, where was your activism like 50 years ago? Like, you could have really made a sizable dent, and Linda gonna think I'm picking on her because she's already emotional as hell. You can't just all of a sudden think that you found some new and evolutionary way to change racial dynamics in this country. I assure you, many, many things have been attempted. There's nothing easy about it, especially if we are living in the climate that we are in. And so here's the part that I'm not sure we're aware of. Oh, I got to get back to Lindsey Graham being assassinated. I got to get back to that. Black people are going to pay a consequence for the behavior that is being exhibited by other black people. So every fight, every shooting, they're both political parties are justifying not representing us at all. Who wants that? Think about this. Who wants the headache of representing us? Who wants the headache of representing a community in which you have to schedule a neighborhood cleanup? I'm still blown away by that. It's like, you know what? Since y'all do neighborhood cleanups, why don't you come clean my house for me? Because I don't feel like I need to clean my house. So why don't you schedule, have the whole community. No, I don't want the whole community cleaning up my house. You might steal. I have a lot of nice things. I don't need y'all in my house. But think about that. That's expecting somebody else from somewhere else to come and clean up in front of my house is insane to me. I'm embarrassed if somebody's got to pick up garbage in front of my house. Sherwin, we're doing a neighborhood cleanup in front of your house. No, please don't. I'll pick up the garbage. Okay. Like, that's such a low level of involvement and activism. Just basic cleanliness of where you live. And I get it. People don't own the property. They don't feel a connection to it. They're renting. You know, the landlord is a terrible person. The landlord doesn't fix the leaky pipes when they're broken. And so people have generally no sense of pride. But if you live in filth, you begin to adjust to that. And it overall just diminishes your psyche. The Truth with Sherwin Hughes on 101.7 FM. We'll be right back.
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0: 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You almost can't get mad if you... Politics is it's a game, it's a sport, and it's business. You black people are way too hard to represent, because what do you even want? If I sat a black down, I got a couple of blacks in the producer studio. Hey, black, what do you want? If you, I'm a person running for office and I'm looking to get the black vote, or at least your vote. And I say, okay, look, what do you blacks want? Like, what do you need? What do you need from me? What promises do you want to hear for you to vote for me? And go.
1: I would say universal child care from, 5 weeks to 5K.
0: Do you have any kids?
1: Well, you're Saxon black people.
0: I'm asking you.
1: I don't have any. I don't have any kids.
0: You don't have any kids. You're not married. Give me something that you would need. And don't be a lefty, progressive, liberal, democratic, socialist. Be black when I ask you this question, because if you can't come up with anything, you're going to prove my point.
1: Okay.
0: Give me something black.
1: Yeah. Paid time off.
0: Give me something black. White people can get that too. Something specific to the black community. You better come up with a nuance, because if not, you are going to justify why they shouldn't have to cater to the black vote. Because like I said, and I'm not picking on you, Xavier. We don't know what the hell we want. It changes with the wind.
1: I know what I want.
0: We do know what you want. You want them socialists.
1: Yeah, I can list off a lot of things. I'm black, and I think the things I list off will help black people.
0: Black too, and I also can list off a whole bunch of political things that represent my social class more than my race. But I also can list things that are specific and nuanced for black people. Black children can't read. Black children that want to have educational options in the state of Wisconsin with the parental choice program is under threat. Black communities are still being over-policed. Black children still have high levels of blood lead. We still have lead laterals bringing water to our community, and that is impacting black people more specifically. So you got to be nuanced like that. Otherwise, you can just suggest, raise wages, pay time off, family leave, and all that is great. But that means that you can deliver those things and ignore how black people are specifically and individually harmed by other missteps in our politics. Let's talk to someone who knows all of the things. Hello, Al. How are you?
2: Hey, how you doing? First thing I'm just going to say to the black politicians, you're right, you don't have to cater. Keep that same energy. So if it's F the blacks, from the blacks to the black politicians, F you too, Igaby, and you keep that same energy. So when you get to the point where the whites don't feel you, you keep your black ASAK over there. So if it's F the blacks, F you too, be in all capital letters, from the womb to the tomb to the toilet tissue you put on your rectum. Moving forward. I heard toxic masculinity earlier. My thing is, why y'all don't give all that smoke to your daddy who left that toxic mother to raise you and that toxic grandmama who was there because your daddy didn't love you and he didn't come back and he went and made more kids and he was in their life and he said, F your life. So why y'all don't give that bastard any smoke? But it was a black woman that raised you. Next. I heard you bring up the racism within the LGBT. Let's keep it 100. 97% of you racist white men have a glory hole for a mouth. You love black sausages that push out white milk. And a lot of y'all are power bottoms. And your rectum is pushed out. And it looks like a smashed up can, okay? But you know how to get civil when you want that black sausage, just like that racist white man who know how to be civil when he want to lay up that black woman inside. Also, I need black people to understand, everybody black does not have the defeated mentality when it comes to white men. You have some parents who is about their business, but they're not going to say nothing. They're just going to do it. Furthermore, you got to give the white man his God back, because his God ain't never did anything for you. Iran beef is not with blacks. It ain't never been with blacks. Them racist white folks have to deal with that. But we have to understand the psychological warfare when it comes to black people. If black people feel they will always lose to the white man, you will never be able to move forward. Look at your Black History Month. They don't talk about the black people who fought back. They don't talk about Lucy Parson. She was a woman. Government was terrified of her. Let's also think about Jasmine Brand. Remember, Rosa Parks was high yellow. She just sat on her ass. Jasmine Brand ran on the same bus and threw punches with that bus driver. Let's not forget about Aunt Polly Jackson, who made it her duty to stab slave poachers in their face. Anything that's about black people standing up, and I don't mean God and we're nonviolent. They're not going to push it. And actually, y'all don't know, there is a sundown town for white people in the South. They never mention it. They never talked about the sheriff who was in one town and seven KKK members. They kept being finding them in the rivers because he hired vets. All I'm saying, don't dumb yourself down and have the defeated mentality when it comes to white people, because white people are not God. And white people don't have to worry about black people in a race war. They need to worry about fighting their own. Rich white people don't give two damns about poor whites. And you whites can sit there and rough. Them rich white people look at y'all as niggas. They don't care nothing about you. You can move in black neighborhoods and live like rednecks and burn your garbage like you in Kentucky. They don't give one, two, three damns about you. I just wanted to share that information, and y'all have yourself a good day and keep your eye on the prize. Good evening. No, not good evening. Have a good day and do something kind for yourself. Bye-bye.
0: Al should have his own podcast. The way he ran that down, he was historically accurate with the names. That was, like, really good.
1: I'm still wondering what a power bottom is.
0: Don't ask. You don't want to know. I could just imagine. Okay, let's take a break, huh? I'm going to talk about Lindsey Graham on the other side. When did he die? Saturday?
1: Sunday morning.
0: Sunday morning.
1: Yep.
0: No, it was at night.
1: Oh, yeah. Saturday night at 7 o'clock he called, and then I got the news Sunday morning. I was dancing.
0: It happened. I posted that night.
1: Yeah, so Saturday night.
0: Okay.
1: Yep. And then
0: was Saturday's date?
1: The 11th.
0: Oh, my God. I have an article here. So he died the 11th.
1: Correct.
0: This article I have, which is dated 4 days before he died, so July 7th, it says the CIA's heart attack gun, a Cold War weapon for targeted assassinations. So there's an article that came out about a weapon that is used that mimics a heart attack 4 days before Lindsey Graham died by a heart attack. I also found it very interesting. They said he had a brief illness. A heart attack is not a brief illness. A heart attack is quick. Oh, my heart. Ouch. And you die.
1: Yeah, they said he died in the ambulance, so he died before he even got to the hospital.
0: So a heart attack is rarely described as a brief illness. It's its own unique cause of death. So I don't know if we'll ever get the toxicology reports or any of that, because what it will lead to is foul play, which might encourage the Trump administration to go to war with the nation that is responsible for and also threatened to kill Lindsey Graham. So why don't we do this? We'll take a break, come back. I'm going to talk about this technology that our CIA had 51 years ago. And so any technology that we had in America a half century ago, most third world countries, rogue regimes, and terrorist organizations probably have at the very least 51-year-old U.S. technology. We'll talk about that on the other side. Because I think that Lindsey Graham was killed. He didn't just... who does he leave his money to? His boyfriend?
1: Yeah.
0: Okay.
1: His lover in D.C.
0: You know Cory Booker is gay too, though.
1: Oh, is that right?
0: That's the biggest worst-kept secret on Capitol Hill. Don't care.
1: Wasn't he dating that actress?
0: He's married.
1: Rosario Dawson?
0: Yeah, she has a beard.
1: Oh.
0: That's fine. Corey, you're still a good dude.
1: You might just be bi.
0: No.
1: No?
0: Nah. Nah. The Truth with Sherwin Hughes will be right back.
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0: All right, here we go. The CIA's heart attack gun, a Cold War weapon for targeted assassination. So Lindsey Graham was over in Kyiv meeting with Volodymyr Zelensky to talk about this new round of sanctions that would have crippled Russia's ability to fight back and strike back against Ukraine, because Lindsey Graham is was an unabashed supporter and ally with two nations, specifically Ukraine and Israel. So Lindsey Graham goes over to the Ukraine, not a good idea, kind of a dangerous region. They're at war with our biggest global enemy, which is Russia. And then Lindsey Graham comes back, calls Donald Trump at approximately 7 or 7:30 p.m. Trump said Lindsey sounded fine, but a little tired, and rightfully so, because that's a very long flight from Ukraine back to Washington, D.C. Well, Lindsey Graham, there was a 911 call. Apparently TMZ has the audio of that 911 call. I'm not that morbid where I would play something like that, but we find it very unusual. You know that Lindsey Graham had a nickname? Not that nickname! But he was king of the Capitol Hill steps, because he was in relatively good shape, and he would, a lot of steps on Capitol Hill, a lot of steps. And he would routinely walk up and down all of these different flights of steps on Capitol Hill. Now, I'm not professing that he was in good cardiovascular health, because at the age of 71 and being from South Carolina, maybe he had a poor diet. I don't know. I haven't seen the autopsy, but we just find it very unusual that he dies of this heart attack shortly after he gets back on a foreign trip to talk about a round of sanctions that would have crippled Russia. Keeping in mind, the Iranian Revolutionary Guard Corps that is allied with Russia. So Russia is helping to arm Iran. Okay? The Iranian Revolutionary Guard Corps named three Americans that they wanted to assassinate when we killed their supreme leader February 28th. The first person they wanted to assassinate was Donald Trump.
1: Duh.
0: The next was Laura Loomer, and Lindsey Graham was the third individual that they said back in February that they wanted to assassinate. The CIA's heart attack gun, a Cold War weapon for targeted assassinations. Of all the secrets revealed by the so-called Church Committee of the 1970s, perhaps none captured imaginations as vividly as the heart attack gun. There's a photograph of this man holding up what looks to be an extended barreled 9mm style pistol with a very large scope on top. Of all the Central Intelligence Agency secrets revealed to the world by the so-called Church Committee of the 70s, perhaps none captured the American public's imagination as vividly as the, quote, heart attack gun. During the Cold War, there was almost nothing the CIA wouldn't do to get a leg up on the Soviet Union. From simple operations such as intercepting and reading the mail of American citizens to more serious and equally as illegal acts such as dosing unwitting non-voluntary human subjects with LSD and seeing how well they would hold up to interrogation. We know about these secret efforts because Congress investigated the agency as well as the FBI, National Security Agency, and the IRS. In 1975, and released its findings to the American people. The results of the investigation were, to put it lightly, alarming. Led by Idaho Senator Frank Church, the Senate Select Committee to Study Governmental Operations with Respect to Intelligence Activities, which became known as the Church Committee, was sparked by a series of startling revelations in the early 1970s. First, a whistleblower revealed the Army was spying on American citizens at home. Almost as soon as the dust from that discovery settled, a New York Times article revealed that the CIA had been spying on Americans for decades, keeping files on some 10,000 Americans in suspected of being foreign agents, including at least one, if not more, members of Congress. The Church Committee soon uncovered the CIA's robust assassination program, targeting anti-American leaders such as Congo's Patrice Lumumba, Rafael Trujillo of the Dominican Republic, and Vietnam's Ngo Dinh Diem, and General Rene Schneider of Chile, and famously Cuban dictator Fidel Castro, who survived numerous CIA assassination attempts. But if the agency was going to kill world leaders, it could look like an assassination, of course. The CIA needed the perfect weapon, and it found one in shellfish. Once extracted, the potent neurotoxin could be frozen and fired from a pistol, killing its victim with what appeared to be a heart attack. In a 1975 public hearing, Senator Church showed the CIA's heart attack gun to the world, and I got a picture of him actually holding it up. The weapon itself resembled a Colt M1911 pistol with a scope, but it didn't fire a .45 caliber bullet. Instead, it fired a frozen pellet of saxitoxin, a poisonous substance derived from shellfish that consume toxic algae blooms. The pellet could be fired silently up to 100 meters away. It would enter the body through a pinprick entry-sized wound that could almost never be found in an autopsy. The poison would then melt, and within minutes, the victim would be dead. Weaponized saxitoxin was the discovery of Marie Embry, who joined the CIA right after leaving high school in the 1960s. She began her career as a secretary, working to create small electronics and deliver passports and other documents to field agents. She was later moved to a project known as MK Naomi, with a mission that included stockpiling severely incapacitating and lethal materials for the specific use of the Technical Services Division. That's the agency source for the specialized devices used in their spy operations. Her job was to find a poison that was undetectable. And saxitoxin was the silver bullet the CIA was looking for. Now, I'm not saying that they saxitoxin Lindsey Graham, but I know this. He went to the Ukraine and met with the Ukrainian leader to announce a new round of sanctions against Russia, which would have halted Russia's ability to produce weapons of war against Ukraine, and it would have brought the war against Ukraine to an end. It also should be noted, and this is fact, you can look this up yourself, that the Iranian National Guard Corps, which is allied by and to some extent funded by Russia, had three people on their assassination list after we killed the Khomeini February 28th, 2026. First person on that list that they wanted dead was Donald Trump. And we know there have been several attempts on Donald Trump's life. And the attempts on Donald Trump's life and those people that try to carry out those attempts, very little information is known about them. That's number one. Number two was Laura Loomer, who was an advisor to Donald Trump. She was on that IRGC assassination list. And the third person, of course, was Lindsey Graham. I just find it very coincidental and also quite controversial that Lindsey Graham, who just returned from a trip to the Ukraine, died very suddenly from a heart attack at the age of 71. The Republican majority in the U.S. Senate, including the Mitch McConnell absence, is now 51 to the Democrats 47. Don't go anywhere. Ray Nitti is going to rock the mic with maybe Shannon with their fantastic show that they never have me on, by the way. Oh, they said because I always leave. That's why I'm never on.
1: Because you always leave.
0: Well, I got to go right now, too. So, bye.
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9: And one thing about me, I'm a tough cookie, but I know what I can't do. And I'm not suffering, all right? I fought my whole life. I'm all right.
10: Excuse me, Cletus. How about this, man?
9: 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So I was like, I'm not paying $1,000 to sleep on somebody's couch.
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11: My way of thinking is that the parents do all they can, but once the kids leave out that door, whatever have you, they make their own decisions. I don't care if you're 9 or 99, it's still your decision about the situations that you get involved yourself in.
12: We talking about taxpaying citizens. Look into their taxes. Look into this. We talking about elected officials doing backdoor deals, and somehow she still want to blame immigrants. That's what we talking about right now. We following the money, and you still want to blame black people and immigrants and welfare and all of these things for policies and backdoor deals that put poor people in worse position.
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9: Like you said, they want to pad their pockets, but they need a reason to push things through. And I guess the low-hanging fruit is, okay, well, this is a problem, right? Y'all want to fix the problem, and they just hope nobody looks into it like, wait, when did food trucks become an issue?
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0: 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Shannon, how you doing?
1: Man, I'm here, man. I see you back in the studio.
0: Hey, man, I'm back. I'm doing a lot better than them folks did last night at the Jay-Z concert. I'm doing a lot better.
1: Oh, man.
0: But, it was a good show, man. 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Shannon, tell the people where they can find us at if they want a little snack.
1: Of course. Make sure you guys follow us on Instagram, Facebook, TikTok, all of our platforms. Ray Nitty can be found at Ray Nitty, RayNitti. I can be found at Maybe Shannon, MaybeShannon underscore all platforms. And make sure you follow The Lunch Break on Facebook. We are past 500 followers now, y'all. Hey. We going to do some giveaways, all types of stuff. We got some good stuff planned for y'all. So keep following that page. And make
0: oh, my God. Not the Shannon evil laugh.
1: Make sure you join the conversation today on YouTube. Join the chat. We at 101.7 The Truth on YouTube. And Ray, look, I'm going to try the number off the top of the dome. I actually have it written down in my book, but I'm going to try it, all right? Make sure you call or text us at 833-212-1017.
0: Hey, that connection is strong today, boy.
1: Yeah, y'all see. And I'm working IT now. What's up?
0: The connection is strong. Let me not jinx it.
1: Right. I was going to say, let me know if y'all need a computer set up.
0: Not the dial up. Shannon ain't that old. That's my error. When you have to use a floppy disk.
1: The AOL.
0: Damn, Shannon. Okay, I don't feel that old. I'm young in spirit.
1: Too much.
0: No, that was for me. I was talking about me, Shannon. You know, that has nothing to do with you.
1: I know.
0: You know, that's all, man. You made me feel young just now.
1: Aw, look, just because I remember dial-up, that's why.
0: Well, for me.
1: That might mean I'm old, actually. That just means I'm old.
0: Well, you might have been young at that. You see, I actually had to use dial-up for, like, homework. And, like, I don't even know if you had homework when dial-up was out, Shannon. You might have just been still just, you know, in some diapers or something. I don't know how old you was back then.
1: Right, I just remember the sound from my crib.
0: There you go. You feel me? Man, but Shannon, did y'all miss me? That's what I want to know. Did y'all miss me?
1: Man, we missed you, man. It wasn't.
0: Bastard.
1: It's not the same. Manon is cool. You know, that's the homie. We was kicking it, but it's like, dang, something missing.
0: Somebody said, who is this? Aww. Politically Homeless says, I'm installing a flock camera instead of the studio for at with a fire emoji. I'm assuming it's good.
1: Wait, he installing a flock camera?
0: That sound like the information. Wasn't that the system that the police was using illegally or something like that? If I'm not mistaken. I don't know if I want that camera. Man, so what y'all do while I was gone, man? You know.
1: Man, you missed it. We actually had the president on for a interview.
0: Barack?
2: Yep, and then we play cans with him.
0: Dang, y'all had Barack on?
1: Yeah. We taught him a little Milwaukee lingo. He said, broke up.
0: Hey, I did tune in on Friday. Y'all was wilding out on Friday. Manon said he went into some woman's house and she spit on him. And then set him on fire.
2: Please don't remind us.
0: What was that about? Like, I was trying to listen on the subway, but I was like, it sounded like it was Freaky, Freaky Friday. I was like, I had to comment. I was like, Manon, that sounded like a Diddy party.
1: We were growing concern for Manon. He said he was in, like, what was it, Cuba or something?
2: Yeah, he was in Cuba.
1: A random woman waved him into her house. He was walking down the street, and she said, come on in. And he said, okay.
0: All right, I'm with it.
1: She set his hand on fire, spit on his hand. Right.
3: There's fruits in Cuba. Look at Manon eating fruit out the bowl. Getting spit on. Rubbing it in. This is going absolutely off the rail. I apologize, Shannon. Obviously, I missed y'all too. I missed y'all too, man. Aww. But yeah, that was intense. Like, to imagine just tuning in. You're like, all right, let me check on the kids.
1: What they doing over there?
0: You're like, what? Your hand got set on fire and she walked you inside and spit on you? I was like, I had to turn it down. I was sitting next to a kid.
1: Look, I don't know what's worse, that she actually was given a palm reading, or the thought that you had. I feel like that might have been safer. If he was actually at a Diddy party, that might have been safer.
0: And then the chat don't make it no better, because you read in the comments, you coming in late, and then you see people like, what the hell's going on with this story? And they're like, this story getting worse and worse. But
1: look, you like, hold on, I'm gonna have to play this.
4: The worst thing.
0: Yeah. But man, no, I definitely missed y'all, man. Definitely missed y'all. I took a trip to New York for the wife's birthday. I know I've been traveling a lot. We went to go see Jay-Z, man. We went to go see Hove.
1: Okay.
0: I got my shirt on today, as you can see as well. And it was a very interesting show, man. It was a very interesting show. I think day two was, in the moment, day two was super dope. It was super dope. And then removing yourself from day two, you was like, dang, we got shorty. Shouts out Xavier, man. Make sure you call in a little bit, Xavier. Xavier inspired me today. I really did get inspired by what he was talking about. But yeah, man, the show was super dope, Shannon. And after, like I said, in the moment, it was super dope, right? And we could break down all the experiences and so forth. But after looking at day one, it was like, okay, they brought Beyonce out. They had Blue Ivy playing guitar. Alicia Keys came out, from what I heard.
1: Look.
0: And then who else came out on day one? I think somebody else came out. But on day two, man, we got Slick Rick, Pharrell. And I will say this. I think this was the dopest moment of all the days. I don't care what nobody say. And we were special because we was the only day that had that, is when Eminem came out for the Renegade verse. So I think that was super, super dope. Because M don't even perform anymore. So I think that was super dope that we got that experience. But, man, after being removed from the experience, man, I felt like we were shorted, man. I felt real shorted. Day one, they had like maybe sounded like a 2-hour set. Day two, I felt like we started at 9:08 because I was still getting chicken tenders. And you know, they were serving chicken tenders and Timberland boots at Yankee Stadium.
2: That's inside of boots?
1: Wait, what?
0: Inside of Timberland boots. It was paper boot. Let me preface it.
1: I was like, hold on.
0: Context. Boot? Yeah. No, not like an actual Tim, but it was like a paper bucket.
2: You could have did a plastic boot shape.
0: Something, you know what I'm saying? Something to let people keep. Right. Like, you know how the
2: Brewers
0: used to do
2: the hat.
0: That?
2: Yeah.
0: There you go. Yep. That would have been super dope. But
1: did you take a picture of this?
0: You know what? I didn't even realize it was a boot until like after the tenders was gone and I threw it away. Like, damn, I just threw the
1: there
0: boot
1: was
0: away.
1: Nothing to take a picture of no more.
0: No, not at all. It's not even a fry, not a morsel. Not a morsel. But yeah, man, you know, I felt like day two it started at like 9:10. Let's just call it 9:10, right? We was back in Manhattan by 11:15. So I felt like we walked out of there at like 10:20, 10:30. And then day three, obviously that was the debacle and everything that folks had to deal with when they bum rushed the gates and had a delay of 5 hours.
1: So what time was it supposed to start?
0: 8:00, if I'm not mistaken. No, 9:00 New York time, 8:00 Milwaukee time. It was supposed to start.
1: So it ended up starting at what, like 1 in the morning?
0: Ooh, I want to say it was like 1:30. I was in the bed rubbing my feet together watching it on live by then. But
1: that's insane.
0: Yeah, man, it was insane is actually a great word to use. I'm talking about they had like 10,000 people still outside trying to get in after those fans rushed the gate. So they had to shut it down, obviously, for security reasons, because you don't know who got in with what, weapons or whatever. So they was on high alert. They let people out there. I had people that was in line sending me pictures like, dang, they still waiting. And at one point, you thought it was getting canceled.
1: Give me my refund. I'm going home. Look, give me my refund. Never mind.
0: Straight up.
1: 5 hours.
0: But they stuck it out. And they had like the longest show and the most features. And I feel a way about it. And we going to talk about it when we get back. Not just because I feel a way about it and feeling like we got shorted, but we want to also add some more context as well, because he did do a freestyle on day one, Shannon. And the context was, I think Zach may play it in, when we come back from break. Yeah, but the context was essentially talking about him selling the community out to profit more billions. And he brought up Colin Kaepernick into it. And some people feel like, man, you didn't need to take a shot at Cap in that moment. You know what I mean? He's doing amazing things. So when we come back, y'all, don't go anywhere. 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

0: Welcome back to the lunch break with Ray, Nitty, and Shannon. And what I need from you right now is to put your rocks in the air and say, Shannon, Shannon, Shannon. Say lunch break, lunch
1: hey.
0: Break, lunch break. Who you know?
1: I can get behind this.
0: She said, I can get behind this. This is the type of carrying
1: look
0: on
1: all
0: I like.
1: The messaging.
0: What up, y'all? You live back on the lunch break on Truth 101.7 FM, live from the American Family Insurance Studio. So, yeah, y'all, I'm back, man. Back from New York. Spent a couple days out there. And got to see the 25th anniversary of the Blueprint, man. The Blueprint album. It was cool. I got some feelings. I got an attitude now that I thought about it. Shouts out to Anita Nicole. Shouts out to Jasmine West. Shouts out to Politically Homeless. In the chat, y'all, don't forget, 833-212-1017 is the number to dial. You can text that number, too, man. If you don't got the time to call, please text. We do read the text. We do read the text. We do answer y'all concerns through the text as well. But once again, we got a couple things we're going to be talking about. Just to give them a quick rundown, we're going to be talking about Kaepernick, Jay-Z, and him selling out. We're going to talk about that. Then we also want to give some updates. I heard, I know Shannon, y'all did talk about the Nolan Wells updates. So we won't talk about some of the things that you all have already discussed, but we'll talk about some of the new developments that may have came that people may not be aware about. And then you familiar with Andrew Gillum?

0: Lum? Shannon?
1: I'm not.
0: He was.
1: Not. You have to put me up on game.
0: Man, so he was a black dude that was running for, if I'm not mistaken, Florida's governor. If I'm not mistaken, mm-hmm. I want to say Florida governor. I could be wrong. It was either Florida governor or Miami mayor, one of those. But I feel like it's Florida's governor. But he, back in that race, he got caught in like the hotel with like drugs and another man, and he's married with kids and so forth. Chill out, Shannon.
1: What in the Beauty and Black was going on over there?
0: Shannon got a chill, dog.
1: Oh, my bad. I'm sorry. I thought you was telling something that was happening on Netflix. I got confused. Okay.
0: Yeah, so we go get into that because he got in trouble again. He had came back and he got in trouble again. So we going to get into that, Shannon.
1: Yeah.
0: I just needed to prep you because, you know, I don't need you spitting your water.
1: That's a lot. You already didn't drop a lot on me. It's more than men and drugs and motel things.
0: I saw that post you did, too, about where you like to be. But anyway, yeah, man, back to Jay-Z, Zach. Hey, Shannon be... Y'all don't want to see me, Shannon, and Zach chat, man. Shannon is a handful. We just be like, Zach said, I just act like I don't see it no more.
1: Wow.
0: But back to Jay, man.
1: Like, let me just skip past this.
0: Right. We had, we got the freestyle. Let's cue that freestyle up real quick.
2: Yeah, I did sell out 3 nights. I sold Yankee Stadium and hell out. I'm a target. Hey, don't miss that target. No exclusive, they only doing what Apple and Walmart did. You shopping at Amazon or you boycott? You posting on Instagram? That's Meta, boy. Stop it. Y'all know Google owns YouTube. You picking and choosing the politicking as usual. They digging deep for narratives. It's embarrassing. They run out of characters, had to bring back up Cap again. Buddy took a check, I ain't even mad at him. But along with that check, got a sign of non-disparagement. I'm the one they can't control. Y'all better be glad it's him.
0: All right, y'all. So that was a freestyle. We kind of cut it short, too, because he just kind of started repeating some of the same things he said. But a lot of the chat already on it. Anita said, I've never been a Jay fan. I can go all the way back to the late 80s. A lot of his raps are recycled from other rappers. A lot of people do that. A lot of homage, but, you know. She also said, he's a whole clown and put the clown face. Shouts out to our Truth Nation listeners for always sharing their truth. So, yeah, what's y'all thoughts? Is Jay-Z a sellout for, one, going at Colin Kaepernick and seemingly, you know, going against the culture with, it's almost as if he was, what's the word I'm looking for, Zach, Shannon?
3: I don't know. When, garbage, trash, hypocritical, I don't know.
0: Sure, I'll go with hypocritical. Garbage, that sounds like a whole nother discussion that Zach is ready for. And I don't know if I want to have that convo with Zach today.
1: This guy stinks.
0: But,
4: oh, brother, I like, this guy stinks.
0: Oh, my God, dog. I hope y'all ready for this lunch break crew, man. Because this ain't nothing like you've ever seen a witness before. But, yeah.
3: Oh, overrated. That's the word you're looking for.
0: Wow. That wasn't it at all.
1: I think what Ray was looking for is he's trying to cover his own ass and make excuses for what he did and throw a Cap under the bus at the same time. Like, he's like, I did this, but y'all still doing this.
0: Yeah, like,
1: but in rap form.
0: Yeah, like, is he gaslighting the culture, right? Because he talked about, I'm the target. Mm-hmm. You know what I mean? And, you know, we boycotting Target right now. We supposed to be. Now, is there truth in what is he saying? So what we didn't hear at the end of that freestyle is like, yo, is we politicking or is it politics as usual? You know, and is what he said. He's basically pick and choosing. And he said that in what's the name too? What we're all righteous about. And does he have a point with that? Do we pick and choose what we want to boycott? Because he highlighted, okay, we boycotting Target, but still posting on Facebook. We talking about we still posting on Meta, still post using Amazon. I remember at a time there was supposed to be an Amazon boycott. And I will say I have stopped shopping at Target, but I did not 100% stop shopping on Amazon. So is there, like, you know, double standard? I think that's the I think that's the word I was looking for. Is there a double standard in the culture right now where, you know, we're calling him a sellout and, you know, we still using a lot of these devices that have clear agendas against our community? 833-212-1017. Would love to get y'all thoughts. Do we have a double standard on who we're boycotting? And, you know, how do you feel about him basically saying, oh, Kaepernick took the bag? He's saying, I ain't complaining. I ain't mad at him for taking the bag. But, you know, you had to sign this. And people are saying Jay-Z, well, not my bad, not Jay-Z. Roc Nation allegedly had something to do with disrupting Kaepernick's movement. And people are saying this, Shannon, because they are assuming, I don't have no factual evidence about this, that Jay-Z is trying to position himself to be able to be a franchise owner of an NFL team. What's your thought, Shannon?
1: Yeah. So the first part, I think I understand where he's coming from, where he says, okay, I did this, but y'all doing this. But I think we see that a lot in our community where people think, well, if we can't do all the things, we can't do one thing. I feel like, am I making sense with that? Like when they're like, yeah, well, if everybody ain't in jail, free R. Kelly. Like, you know what I'm saying? Like that's just like, well, my uncle ain't in jail, free him. Like what? Like, what do you mean? Like right. That, like we have that really bad. And I think it's just gaslighting people, even when it comes down to like certain movements where it's as little as like, okay, we all boycotting Target. And then you got somebody like him bringing up, well, y'all shopping at Amazon. Well, y'all doing this. Yeah, but let's pick one thing, focus on it, and tackle this right now. Even when we have a discussion about the music, when people like, well, we gotta stop listening to music, we gotta stop watching the shows, we gotta stop doing all these things. It's like, let's agree on one thing, let's tackle that, let's move on. Like, we will never get anywhere if we can't agree on at least one cause to focus on at a time. Like, you know what I'm saying? It's right. Just unrealistic to ask everybody to just shut everything down at once. And I do feel like us being able to stop shopping at like Target, because I was at Target this weekend, but I had to run and get some one thing. But I will say, since the boycott, I make a conscious decision not to go to Target. Like if I absolutely have to, I'm like, dang, I guess I gotta go to Target. But I go there a lot less now. So I feel like us agreeing on something and really sticking together and sticking to it is good for us. But him just basically gaslighting us because he done did some messed up stuff is crazy. And then for him to call out Kaepernick, like, this ain't the time for that. You know what I'm saying? Like, save that. Save it. Like, we ain't need that right now. We don't need for two strong figures in our community to be going back and forth right now. The infighting is not necessary when we dealing with bigger issues.
0: Right.
1: Like, save it.
0: 100%. And, like, to my knowledge, correct me if I'm wrong, Shannon, Zach, like, you don't hear Kaepernick, like, making no noise about nobody or complaining or, you know what I'm saying? Like, the most we heard was
1: the mixtape.
0: Right. You know, the most we heard was he was trying to get back into the NFL. That was like and that was years ago. You know what I'm saying?
3: Such a crime.
0: You know what I'm saying? Like, he wanted to do his own workouts with his own personnel, and they made that a thing. So it's like, and low key, Cap from the mill, man. So you're gonna have to get up off ours. I know he ain't just always here, but you know how he is about our own. And
1: right.
0: The other thing was is like you said, 100%, Shannon. I would love to see the community pick something, stick to it, and see it all the way through, right? Because mm-hmm. what we do know

0: More black products and things like that, and remove some DEI jobs, if I'm not mistaken, and so forth. And we had a huge impact in the law, Shannon, so much so that the stocks plummeted record to record lows, and they even had to change the CEO. So it works when we use our buying power. You feel what I'm saying? Mm-hmm. When we all get on the same damn page and not just be so quick to just want to go against the grain and be like, oh, I'm going for myself. I'm like, we ain't never going. You get so much further together. We get so much further together. Shannon, take us to break, man.
1: Hi, it's Shannon from 101.7.
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0: 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Keep that going, man. I said I'm playing Ether all summer. For the rest of the summer, man. I feel a way. Zach, you gonna hate me, but I do think Jay the greatest of all time.
16: I mean, I'm glad you think that way.
0: We just had that conversation about how people think. Sometimes you just gotta let them think how they think, right? We gonna leave it at that.
16: I'm glad you have that opinion, right? You have that thought.
0: I love Drake. Love Drake. Certain things I don't like about Drake.
16: Who said anything about Drake?
1: Yeah.
0: I love Drake. Certain things I don't like about him. Who yo top? Side quest real quick. Just give me one. You don't even got to give me a top three. If you had to say, I'm not mad at that. Who yo top, Shannon?
1: Wait, who did he just say?
0: Kendrick.
16: Kendrick.
1: Oh, okay. Look,

0: Y'all don't want to hear who my top person is. I'm gonna just start saying shit. So I
1: Right.
0: mean, oop. Can we just
1: I want to hear it, Shannon. The people
0: I
1: want
0: don't
1: to
0: have
1: know.
0: One.
1: Oh, that's fine.
0: The Temptations.
1: That's fair. That's fair. That's fair. We was talking about rap.
0: I don't
1: but
0: have one. I seriously don't have
1: one. Shannon, that's cute. I love them all. I love all
0: like,
1: y'all.
0: I love them all.
1: Yeah, man.
0: Everybody get a participation award. How about that?
1: Yeah, for sure. 100%. Yeah, if I had to pick one today, it would be Kendrick. I ain't mad at that at all. If I had to pick one today. But I feel a way, man. I feel a way about Jay. I feel a way at Anita said, think how you want to think, right?
0: Aw.
1: Cats don't be rocking with Jay, man. I get it. I'm 42 years old. And he ain't dropped an album in what, 7 years? Maybe even more? So it's like, all right, you know, you ain't going to cultivate new listeners by just letting Ray Nitty age and, you know.
0: Y'all gotta keep them alive.
1: Yeah, for sure. And I try to.
0: Bringing up crowd.
1: I'm tell you this, man, the God MC don't gotta worry about me no more going to no more shows. That was it.
0: I was sure gonna say, y'all be talking about the youth and a group of 40-year-olds then ran in the concert.
1: Hey, if you look at that, if you time out.
0: Was cutting up like that. No, don't talk about
1: that. Time out. Shannon, don't do that.
0: Like,
1: don't act like it was just 40.
0: Who his fan base, Ray?
1: Shannon, don't do this.
0: So who was his fan base, Ray?
1: It was a lot of people from New
0: you
1: York there, Shannon.
0: A bunch of teenagers up in there.
1: Shannon.
0: They still.
1: All right, Shannon.
0: You said a lot of people from New York.
1: It's a lot of Shannon. It's a lot of people from Brooklyn and Harlem and the Bronx and young people that still love Jay from that state. That like leave 40 and leave us out of this. If you look at the video, as a matter of fact, if you look at the video of the
0: teenagers from Russia,
1: I never said teenagers, Shannon. But you specifically labeled 40 plus, and that's me, and I feel attacked.
0: I'll give you 35 plus.
2: Damn.
0: 30 and up. I'll even go 30 and up. That's still kid-like behavior.
1: All right, cool.
0: You tell, look,
1: that's a little bit more fair. That's a little bit more fair. But don't just act like it was just.
0: Pull up the clip.
1: Don't just act like it was just our age group. Right. If you look at the clip, Shannon. Those look like young skinned folks that they look like younger people that was running through there, Shannon. All right. From New York.
0: I would like to see this. I would like to see this clip we speak of.
1: I know I sent it to you, Shannon. I'm You know what? Maybe
0: have to
1: we'll
0: do my
1: get
0: research.
1: It. Yeah, look in the chat,
0: opinion?
1: Shannon.
0: I want Zach's opinion on this.
1: We know what Zach thinks.
0: While I check the chat.
3: Jay-Z's a hypocrite. He shouldn't have done that.
1: Well, did what?
0: I was talking about who ran through the look.
1: Well, I think that's a good segue because not necessarily segue, but a good talking point because I feel like there's a lot of things he shouldn't have did, man. I'm gonna give you a quick, because then we could get on to the next topic, but I don't want to just keep talking about Jay. We got bigger grapes to fry, bigger grapes to pick. Shouts out to the grapevine. So here's my gripe, right? Shannon, we got shorted. Night one, they got the Queen, Beyonce, they got Nas and Alicia Keys. And they also got Blue Ivy as well. Yep, they got
0: That's
1: Blue
0: crazy.
1: Ivy. Night two, I told you who we had. We had Slick Rick. We have Pharrell and Eminem. I still think Eminem was the dopest feature of all of them, right? But night three, despite the disasters and everything that they had to deal with, they got Beyonce again, Rihanna, Usher, Teyana Taylor, Slick Rick. Wait a minute. They had Eminem on night three as well? Oh, hell
0: hey,
1: no.
0: Hey, so wait. Tell me something. Was the price of the tickets different? Each
1: no,
0: night.
1: No. And
0: I would have been mad. I would have told some stuff up.
1: The Anita, chill out, Anita. Don't start, Anita. Those were older people who moisturized their skin daily. Anita, chill out.
0: Exactly.
1: We're not even
0: Thank
1: talking
0: you,
1: about
0: Anita.
1: That no more.
0: Thank you.
1: Don't stop.
0: Ray said they was young, scared folks. Don't they just had a snapback on and some Timberland boots and put some moisturizer on, right? Look, please.
1: Now I gotta find it. We talking about something else now. Y'all starting to don't make me show my age. First of all, they got Eminem and Pharrell. I thought we were special because we got that alone. No, they got that. They got Eminem, Pharrell, Beyonce, Rihanna, Usher, Tiana Taylor, Slick Rick. Like, come on, man. We got our tickets were supposed to get them. We didn't get the extra inning show. So I'm like, and then here's what made me salty is, you know, the band, like, they doing certain songs, Shannon, but then they mixing in, like, Beyonce instrumentals. Like, she about to come out. It's like, quit playing with my emotions, man.
0: That's crazy.
1: In my opinion, like, how we do the blueprint and we don't get none of the takeover? The blueprint was takeover. I understand if him and Nas had a deal, like, yo, we ain't going to talk about each other's beefs no more. But the first verse was so neutral and good, Shannon. We could have got that. So when we left the experience, I was at an 8.5, right? I was at an 8.5 because I still felt like you played with our emotions, man. You had me thinking I was going to see the queen. You know, I thought I was going to see B.
0: Crazy.
1: I thought I was going to get takeover. I ain't get takeover. At one point, I thought it would have been dope if he would have allowed, like, Nas to come in and actually do Ether. I think that would have been a dope, huge moment in hip-hop, but I guess egos prevail. But anyway, Shannon, I felt like in the beginning I had it like an 8.5, 9 out of 10 show, right? After removing myself and looking at everything in totality, it's like a 5.5, 6 for me, man.
0: Oof.
1: Experience, not the whole thing. My experience, yeah. 5.5, 6. Did I enjoy the show?
0: Especially being on day 2. And feeling like you got shorted, I would feel the same way because you paid for the same ticket that they paid for, and they got Beyonce, Rihanna, Eminem.
1: Yep. So maybe people is right about what they're saying.
0: I'd be looking for a refund. No, I'm just
1: saying. Man, we ain't getting that. I can tell you that right now. But
0: you gonna say take it up with Target? No, I'm just
1: man. But anyway, Shannon, that was a weekend about celebration. But while we celebrating, we gotta get serious a little bit. Mm-hmm. Before we transition, we got Ron that would like to talk about Jay-Z. Ron, how you doing? Good afternoon. You are listening to The Lunch Break.
2: Thanks for taking my call, man. Your guys are putting the topics on the show, and I'm loving it. I'm starting to listen more, so y'all keep that up. That's number one. Number two, Jay been winning. I'm a Jay fan. I've been a Jay fan for a long time. That's a disclaimer. But he's been winning for so long. People seem like people were waiting for him to slip up and do something, you know, hypocritical, whatever. He took a mirror and held it up to our face, and now we want to go, oh, Jay's a hypocrite. He never said he would boycott nothing. A lot of people who just ran in a Target the other day for that one thing, they be hypocrites. And these girls who run around here talking about something, it's black people, talking about we're going to boycott the Asians or whatever. You can't get the ones wearing pajama pants in the bags and they had to stay out in stores. So, I mean, to try to say that Jay's a hypocrite and he, you know, I never want to say Jay's old and he's old and all that. At least the rappers that we listen to is still walking around alive with no bullet holes. But the rappers today, they in the ground, can't even go out and enjoy their fame and wealth because the young folks are jealous of them. So being mad at Jay because of, you know, he, to me, he didn't call out Kaepernick. He stated a fact. Kaepernick took that money. Am I right or wrong? Yes, he did.
1: Yeah,
2: then the very institution he wanted to expose the NFL, then he wanted a job in the NFL. So it's kind of like, dude, come on. We got to all face our own hypocrisy. Did Jay do something hypocritical? I don't know because I never heard him say, we are boycotting Target. When we can't even stay on one subject.
1: Right.
2: We still trying to protest Nike from way back. I remember we tried to protest Nike. That lasted for, 2 weeks? And then KRS-One, he put the Nikes back on. the ghetto boys, they made a song called
1: Let me reverse you real quick. Let me back you up real quick, Ron. You said something there, and I gotta make sure, you know, we talking about it factually. You said Kaepernick was trying to expose the NFL. That's not what Kaepernick protest was about.
2: Kaepernick protest.
1: Oh, okay.
2: I know he was protesting about but he tried to say that the NFL, he wanted to expose them in a way that they were like trying to rig a system against him, and they did, because there was other NFL players that took the knee, but they didn't get as much publicity as he did. But then he turned around and he wanted to get back into the NFL, and he was supposed to get back in because he didn't do anything wrong. He was protesting police brutality. Mm-hmm. But remember, people forget.
1: Not to interrupt you, Ron. People forget that.
2: No, go ahead.
1: Kaepernick, he never was just kneeling at first. He just stayed away. He stayed out in the background. What happened was it was a soldier, a veteran. Yes, that saw him protesting and took dislike to it and asked them about it. And after talking to Kaepernick, he decided to join in and kneel with Kaepernick because in sports, in military and so forth, when you kneel, it was never a protest. It was a sign of respect and showing solitude to something. So that was funny to me that, because I played baseball. When somebody got hit by a pitch, if somebody got hurt, everybody on the field took a knee and prayed and whatever the case may be. But, you know, they turned this into a whole thing. And people keep forgetting that it was a soldier, a veteran that said, hey, Kaepernick, I hear what you're doing now. I'm going to take a kneel with you. People forget that part, Shannon. But don't go anywhere, y'all. 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

0: 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We Energies is proud to help power local businesses and the communities they serve. 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Got a little stumbled there just now. A little tongue-tied. But welcome back, y'all. 833-212-1017 is the number to dial in or text, man. You live with Ray Nitty and at Maybe Shannon on all platforms. The lunch break. We talking about, we wrapping up talking about Jay. Shouts out to Ron for sharing his thoughts. He says, you know, he feels like Jay-Z just hold a mirror up. He just held a mirror up to the community and highlighted some of our hypocrisies. And I think two could be true at the same. Two could be true at the same. Yeah. Ain't nothing wrong with holding the mirror up and highlighting our hypocrisies. But word on the streets is that Roc Nation, I ain't saying Jay-Z, somebody from Roc Nation stated that, you know, they had a role in putting bad news out about Kaepernick in order to help sabotage his movement. So, and that was confirmed by, what is the late, Leighton, I forgot his name. The black guy that used to be on TMZ. I forgot his name. But.
1: Oh, yeah.
0: You remember his name, Shannon?
1: I don't. All
0: right. But as we pivot, there was some brief. Somebody said, Israel, keep the comments on topic. Oh, okay. as we pivot, it's been some brief updates. I know you and Manon touched on some of the updates about the Nolan Wells case in Southwest Mississippi. You want to just give a brief rundown of what y'all did talk about, Shannon, so we could educate the new listeners that may be tuning in today, and then I'll share what I recently found.
1: Yeah, for sure. So we did talk about the parents going on Good Morning America, a potential argument that hadn't been verified, seemingly got verified, because Crump did bring up the fact that he was heard in the background saying, give me my phone. We did talk a little bit about how the mom said that her friend had to go to this kid's house to get the phone, and how it was confusing because for them to tell them that that he didn't make it back and not bring up, hey, we have his phone, come get it. They had to literally track the phone down because they have Life 360 and Snapchat on his phone. We also kind of touched on like how when they got the phone back, I believe his Snapchat was deleted and some things like that. So we kind of touched on the basis that things that came out after the Good Morning America interview, but I do know other things have come out since then.
0: Yep. So they said, you're absolutely right. It says it wasn't volunteered. The parent, you know, this person is looking for their son. You didn't volunteer to get him the phone. He was kicking it with your kids. And you didn't volunteer to give him the phone until they had to track it down. And they called and asked, have you seen or heard from Nolan? We were looking for him. And you don't volunteer the information like, oh, right then, like, oh, no, he came back. He got another ride, but we do have his phone. You don't volunteer that. That's crazy. And then 100%
1: right. The timeline, though, did you see, I believe they said that they got back at like 3 or 4 or something like that. And she didn't even find out her son wasn't back until like 11 at night or something crazy like that. Like hours. Like it wasn't like few hours after they got back, like, and she was like, hey, what's up? Or they volunteered that information.
0: Right. And then what you said was also correct. Not his whole Snapchat was deleted. They said when his mother got in the phone, messages were deleted and his Snapchat had no saved videos. And they felt like that was actually pretty strange. That, you know, he wouldn't, she said he's gone through his phone before and he always has some sort of video saved from when they hang out as friends and so forth. So seemingly as if they were trying to erase any type of connection to where Nolan was hanging out with these kids. What else, Shannon? Timing of the question. Nolan's father says he personally circled the island searching July 5th, saw nothing. Crump asked why the body didn't appear until July 6th. His body should have been there on July 5th. Now, I'm not going to put, people got emotions are high, so you could just be saying things. I don't know how, you know, bodies decide to show up, so I'm not going to speak on that. But what we do know is the independent autopsy that was, you ready for this, Shannon? This is this is an amazing segue. It was paid for by Colin Kaepernick. They now have an independent autopsy where the body would be transported to D.C. So the examiner has no ties to Mississippi law enforcement. And yeah. And allegedly this lady that did the autopsy the first time, she had two other cases where she fastly made a questionable decision on the outcome of these bodies. Don't go anywhere, y'all. We will be coming back with hour two of the lunch break with Ray Nitti and maybe Shannon on the award-winning Truth 101.7 FM.
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0: this death of Nolan Wells is resonating so broadly and so loudly for Black families around this country?
1: Well, given the history of Mississippi and given the unknown aspects of what happened to Nolan, it certainly brings back some of the worst fears we've had, not only in history, but in recent times. That does not mean that this will go either way. I think the reason that National Action Network and I got involved is to make sure the family gets all the support it needs to find out what it is. They've said that we're not saying it's race, but we're not saying it wasn't race. And it could be race at two levels. One, it could be at the actual trip. Two, it could be the investigators that are law enforcement in Mississippi, which we a lot more people have a lot of concern about. So when the family and attorney Ben Crump came to me in the press conference yesterday, was at National Action Network's headquarters, it was to raise the concerns. It's one Black young man, 18 years old, with three young whites. They ended up back saying that he wanted to stay, yet they had, one of them had his cell phone, one of them had his car keys. It just does not add up. Mm-hmm. And we're saying that we intend to be present and keep the efforts forward to help this family until they can find out some reasonable way. The one thing we know, this young man is dead and three young men with him is not. They possessed his keys and his cell phone. His mother also raised, why was all of his things, his text messages, his photos and all, erased from his cell phone. Mm. So there's a lot of concern here. And I think that as people tell the Black community, don't jump to conclusion, we could also say the other side shouldn't jump to conclusions. Let's get this objectively done. So we're going to be involved. Tyler Perry has said he wants to pay for the funeral. Colin Kaepernick paid for the new autopsy. And Nash actually never was going

0: Welcome back to the award-winning 101.7 The Truth with Ray Nitti and that maybe Shannon. Shouts out to Zach for that lob. You live from the 3rd Street Market Hall, y'all. American Family Insurance Studios. Shannon, how you feeling, man? It is hour two. What it do?
1: Feeling great. Feeling great. What about you, Ray?
0: Man, I'm getting back nuzzled in the chair, man. You know, getting back nuzzled in.
1: Got it.
0: Yeah. Still ready for you to get back into the city. So man, we can get really
1: look, getting ready for Family Fest.
0: Coming right up. That was pretty smooth, mm-hmm. Shannon. I see what you did there, Shannon. Man, so yeah, Zach just played a video from Reverend Al Sharpton. Basically just highlighting some of those things that we just talked about. As he stated, we're talking about the Nolan Wells case and just giving some new updates. As we stated, Colin Kaepernick is paying for an independent autopsy that won't be conducted in Mississippi. It would be happening in D.C. So it's interesting. It reminds me of what we talked about last Friday when we said the Kendrick's body was found after they did was going for an independent autopsy. All the organs was gone and he was stuffed with newspaper.
1: And then nobody knew, like the funeral home blaming the state, the state blaming this person, just a whole bunch of people pointing their hands.
0: Come on now. So
1: crazy.
0: That's the climate that we're dealing with right now, y'all. 833-212-1017 is the number to call. 833-212-1017 is the number to call. Make sure you've tuned in on YouTube, 101.7 The Truth. And you can text that number again. It's 833-212-1017. What else you got, Shannon? How you feeling? What else you want to add about this?
1: Man, I just think I've seen a lot of discourse about people coming out and saying they don't think Nolan Wells' disappearance and death was race driven. And I feel like people are kind of like confusing us thinking like, oh, like they invited him out there and killed him because he's black. They think people are thinking that, but I don't think that's what most of us are thinking. Most of us are thinking just the transparency part of it and the investigative part of it is being fumbled or was being fumbled because he's black. You know what I'm saying? Like they said, if the roles were reversed and there was three black kids with one white person, they did not come back. As soon as they got on land,
0: man,
1: they would have been in jail.
0: Everybody,
1: you know what I'm saying?
0: There,
1: this would not have read. And you know, and the sad part about it is black people also would have been on board. Like, oh yeah, they did something to that boy. You know what I'm saying? Like, that's just how we think. And that's how a lot of Americans are programmed to think about our own. So, you know, white people would have been on them. So when it comes to like this young black man coming up missing, these white kids coming home with his cell phone, his keys, and acting like he just wanted to stay on a private island by himself, like he on Survivor or something, like people okay with that. And people would have been okay with that as an excuse if people didn't step up and push for a better investigation. And like you said, with the Kendrick Johnson case, I feel like because most of the like the autopsy and the investigation was done using the people of that state, that's why whoever murdered him got away with it. So that's why things like being able to have somebody independently do the autopsy and get ahead of all of this is important, no matter what the outcome is, because now we actually have a fighting chance to figure out what actually happened to him.
0: Right. And they were expecting the results from the independent autopsy last Friday. So, and it said it got delayed because of canceled flights. Now, as much as I want to, you know, be a conspiracy theorist and say things, there was a lot of canceled flights heading towards the East Coast around that time as well. But the information about the independent autopsy, that could drop any day, possibly during our show this week. So we'll keep following and monitoring the situation closely and keep you all abreast. Shannon, we have Al. Al, how you doing? You live on The Truth.
2: I'm doing well. From what I'm seeing, this young gentleman was a kind and loving spirit, but they had a goal to take his soul. So these things keep on happening because, see, black people lose control and they don't put that Papa Justify and that Lady Puri on them because they don't use self-preservation of self. And also, nobody is talking to these kids about self-preservation. And they are not also putting their kids in kickboxing, karate, Krav Maga, and jujitsu when it comes to self-preservation and self, because everybody on that boat should have had a lopsided eye, a concussion, and a broken bone. But what happens is these kind, loving spirits get around these people and let their guard down. And what they do is exploit your kindness for your weakness. So when you get in these situations, you start beating ass from left to right, left to right, right to left, upside down till they mouth is laying down on the ground. Then they calling the attorney. So I say to all you black people, start talking to your kids. And you always have a weapon on you wherever you go. And it's self-preservation of self. So when they put you in that position, there's no talking, straight ass beating. We don't condone violence, but we are tired of becoming spirits, okay? And they need to sue them parents for everything they got down to the burial plot. And you even want the maggots that eat off their bones like neck bones, okay? From the womb to the tomb. Stop letting your guard down around white people. That's why it keep on happening. But once you start going upside their head and taking their head and slamming it through the boat while they can't breathe because you keep hitting them from left to right, it will soon stop. Have a great day. Bye-bye.
0: Church.
1: Sound like I want us to get active. Okay, look, just listen.
0: Chat.
1: No nonsense. Okay, I feel that.
0: Yeah, when Al be right, Al be right though. When Al be right, Al be right, Sharon. Right.
1: As soon as somebody gets you wrong, you gotta go. You gotta go. You know what I'm saying? You gotta be ready to go, train to go.
0: No, Al, he was preaching on that. That's one. He was preaching on that one. I think what's important here too is, like, you know, we like to say, Shannon, two could be true at the same time, right? Mm-hmm. Just because it doesn't have to be that, like, I think you just said this, Shannon, before we took Al's call.
1: Yeah.
0: Or before the break. It didn't have to be that he was killed because of his race, right?
1: Mm-hmm.
0: Like,
1: yeah,
0: it didn't have to be race driven, but that doesn't mean these outcomes can't be race hidden, in my opinion.
1: Yeah,
0: because we see the privilege start coming into play, right? Like, sure, we can sit here and everybody can say, like, they were friends, they were on the same football team, and, you know, they play sports together, they all hang out. Everything be cool until it ain't cool no more. And then there's a time where race does come into play. And maybe race wasn't into play when they all was kicking it and everything was good. But going back to what Al is talking about, self-preservation, when you don't have the complexion for the protection, that's when race does come into play. And you could fall back on your mom who's a judge.
1: Yeah.
0: You know, you can fall, like, and they got, allegedly, there's a witness that said the boat was being cleaned up at 3 a.m. at said judge's house. Allegedly.
1: And then you got the same girl that they say he stayed back with because he wanted to hang with her, saying she saw him get on the boat with them.
0: Come on now. Say that one more time, Shannon, for the Truth Nation.
1: The girl that they said, the friend said he stayed back to talk to this girl. The girl said she saw him leave with them. So it's like conflicting stories left and right. And there's too many things that's just not consistent. And like I said, regardless of the outcome, this case deserves for somebody not to just be like, oh, it looked like he drowned. Bye. Because it's clearly something else going on. Even if it is them just trying to cover their butt, we need to know what happened. You know what I'm saying? And obviously, they have parents in powerful places that could like do what they want to do, like mm-hmm. we've seen before.
0: Mm-hmm. So, 100%.
1: Hopefully we get answers soon.
0: And by you saying that, it raised another point, right? Like mm-hmm. now we're seeing, and I say this respectfully, the whiteness starting to come into play, right? Because now you have mm-hmm. the boy saying, oh, he stayed with this girl. And the girl mm-hmm. saying, no, nah, he ain't stayed with me. He left with them.
1: Yeah.
0: Which maybe I shouldn't just jump to a conclusion. But the question in the chat is, do you think there was foul play in the death of Nolan Wells? So being that that is the question in the chat, is it safe for me to give an assumption on this, Zach, or should I remain out of it and just let these facts play out?
3: No, share your thoughts.
0: My thoughts, Shannon. Said girl, I have zero factual basis or evidence to even come to this conclusion, but I'm just kind of piecing things together here, right? Said girl that he was said to have stayed with, that the guys who went and cleaned the boat said that he stayed with. She like, no, he ain't stay with me. I think said girl might have been a middle link between Nolan and these other dudes. Because they said he was arguing with a friend about a girl, right? Is that the girl that they was arguing about? That's what I would like to know.
1: Right.
0: And jealousy. We know what white jealousy look like. You know what? Let me not label it on any specific color. We know what jealousy looks like.
1: We know some people's jealousy can be a little more dangerous than others, though. We do know that.
0: Yeah, for sure. For sure. Especially when, you know, I'm not going to say that part, though. But, yes. So, that's my thought, Shannon. Am I off base for thinking the girl that they are saying he stayed with, she's the one saying, no, he ain't stay with me. He left with y'all. So don't say he stayed with me. Is that the girl? Do you think that could be the girl? Or do you know if that was the girl that they were talking about?
1: I'm not sure. But that would definitely answer some questions. And like you said, it's one of those things where jealousy played a part right after, you know, privilege comes into play. You know mm-hmm. what I'm saying? When it comes into those environments. And mm-hmm. I feel like we both know what we're talking about here, how some people's jealousy can be a little more dangerous. And in the end, when things go left and somebody ends up missing or dead, nobody really wants, they talk about, we don't want to talk to the police.
0: Mm-hmm.
1: Look, they know how to shut up and stick together. Listen, all y'all be quiet. Nobody want to be linked to this. Let's all like
0: do our
1: let's
0: part.
1: Forget the night.
0: Oh, and they said that it was evidence of the families of those boys out to eat together the day after he was missing, and the day after that. So the day after and then 2 days after, they were out eating and whatever. But they was all seen together. Is that just a coincidence? I don't know. Is that, we need to make sure we move in like, you know, business as usual. Like we're not having any weird move. You know what I mean? I'm just kind of...
1: Let's all come to one conclusion, one story. Let's all stick together type of vibes.
0: And Sharpton's framing is, don't rush to call it racism. Also, don't rush to call it not racism. We want justice. Let the chips fall where they may. Shannon.
1: Yeah.
0: Let's try this again.
1: What's up?
0: Take us to break, Shannon.
1: 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You're listening to Red and Nitty. Make sure you guys stay put because we're going to be right back in hour two of The Lunch Break. How's that?
0: Sounds great.
1: A little better?
3: We're already in hour two.
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0: lunch break on the award-winning 101.7 The Truth with Ray Nitti and maybe Shannon. Shannon funny as hell.
1: Not maybe and Shannon, not Ray and Nitti.
0: Shannon said, we'll be right back with Ray and Nitti. Don't go anywhere. My girl need a latte.
1: Oh, man. Look, I spilled half of the one I did have. That's why I'm struggling today. Look,
0: that's what happened, because I was like, here. You said you had just stopped to get one. But
1: I did, and then half of it spilled. Need to make a request.
0: But yeah, Shannon, anything else you want to add on this story? We talking about the new updates on the Nolan Wells case, some of those things the family brought to light, some of the new developments. I know they said they saw that was his name Wyatt or Evan, one of those guys, they deleted their IG. But what happened was, mm-hmm. is they didn't delete something from Threads, because IG posts automatically to Threads. And not everybody uses their Thread account, but this is where...
1: I forget I have the Threads all the time.
0: Come on now. And it automatically posted, and you always just end up getting a notification on Thread or something. And that is how that said individual discovered, like, dang, I missed something. And, you know, the internet is faster than the average bear. So they gonna screenshot, screen record, and put all the clues together before the actual D-text do. And they showed that. But you said that was the night before, potentially, where they was at the pool party?
1: Yeah, so I saw that somebody said that, but I'm not sure which is true or not. Because some people are saying that they think there was a photo of him at a pool party with them, and they're not sure if that's after they would have come back or before they would have gone to the trip. So there's a lot of confusion around when that photo was taken. I think some people are thinking it was after. So it would have made sense for something to happen after they returned back. And that's why his phone was back, because the mom also did say on Life 360, the phone was tracked at different locations and stuff like that. So unless one of the boys was carrying that phone around, I guess it would make sense that he did make it back, and then they had another party and something happened there, but it's hard to say. And then it also would kind of make sense why the dad went searching, didn't see the body until it was discovered the next day. So it's just a lot of, it's more questions than answers still.
0: Yeah. So once again, we got the question, do y'all believe that it was foul play? Do you believe that it was foul play, or are you of the mindset that, you know, I'm going to just let the facts roll out? 833-212-1017. Please call or text that number to let us know your thoughts. And we'll stay on that story all week while we wait for the updates of the independent autopsy study to come back. And if it dropped this week, we'll be extremely, extremely well more informed with, you know, how things have been handled. And once again, just like they said, don't rush to say it's not racist. What do you say? Don't rush to say it's racist, and also don't rush to say it's not racist. Intentions could have definitely not been in racism, but seemingly how things are being handled could have some racial undertones. Just my opinion. Mm-hmm. And what we say, the views and opinions expressed on this show does not directly.
1: I think we can call it a fact, actually, because when it comes to, first of all, even when there's not white people involved, when there comes to black kids missing or dead, normally, like, there's not really deep investigations. When you see somebody killed, even in the inner city of Milwaukee, they're like, oh, it must have been gang violence. Oh, somebody stole something. Like, there's not really an investigation to see, like, what actually happened, because everybody feels like they can just chop it up to this. Even when young girls, like we discussed before, come up missing, they're not, they don't take it as seriously as a young white girl because they just think, oh, well, she probably ran away. It's cool. She'll be back or she probably out there being trafficked. And like, that ain't a crime in itself. But a lot of times when our kids go missing or end up dead, investigations aren't taken as seriously and they're rushed. And then when you add that other layer of the friends being white, people are more, I think they have a tendency to just take their word for it and go about their day. And then you have that layer of their parents being from families with some type of background in law or whatever else, you know what I'm saying, that have weight in the community. So now you got another thing stacked against you because they don't want to make their family look bad. They don't want their kids to go to jail, whatever the case may be. So like I said, it might not be rooted, whatever happened may not have been rooted in racism, but it's a fact that our kids go missing all the time or end up dead all the time and investigations don't happen that are thoroughly done or taken serious. Like, I think it's just, oh, case open, case closed. Okay, bye, moving on.
0: Right, right, 100%. Before we transition, we have a text that came in. It said, keep in mind, he had a white girlfriend, and white men feel very powerless because of the black man's power tool. Oh, my God.
2: Look at we know who sent that text.
0: Yeah. Look at the black man. Finesse, charisma, and the things that comes from him. He said the black man power tool.
1: Like we said, it be the jealousy be weird because even, like, my nephew, he's just graduated high school, but I remember him like playing, like, we know how Wisconsin get down.
0: Right.
1: And we know that. And I remember my sister saying he was playing against some white kids and they wearing Cardis. They listening to Chicken Pee and all this and that.
3: Bruh.
1: And at the end of the game, they making monkey noises. Like, excuse me? Like, so.
0: Man.
1: The jealousy be different. It's like they be wanting to be down and cool, but like once you piss them off, they be like, okay, well, let me use this one thing that I think makes you less than me. At least we might not be cool as you, but I can say ooh ooh ah ah,
0: right,
1: and call you the N word. Like, I got you. Like, what the, look, I thought you wanted to be like us. No, you know, jealousy looks different for some people.
0: Man, I'm telling you, and then, you know, sometimes you really start to see white people chimping out, man, when they start really acting like. Hey, you know what? I'm taking that. I'm taking it from them, man. They can't have that. I'm taking it from them. I'm using it on them. I'm using it to describe Anglo-Saxon European thug behavior and antics. Somebody else says, Gary Lawson says, yes, something shady occurred. Somebody is lying, but the truth will come out. My question is the photo that they are showing on the news. Looks like the young men were drinking. I mean, they definitely was drinking. 100%. 100% they was drinking.
1: Yeah. And I think that also, like, if I'm not mistaken, I didn't see the news story, but I know a lot of people talked about how that was highlighted, that he was drinking. Like, they didn't even mention that the other boys was drinking. Like, yeah, it looks like one has the drink in his hand.
0: Yeah.
1: Like, of course y'all trying to highlight that, though, because they do little things.

0: is where AI is dangerous, right? Where people were using AI to edit out, you know, the drinks in the other guy's hands, but leave it in Nolan's hand. You know what I mean? So
1: exactly.
0: This is where we got to be careful too. Say it, Shannon.
1: It's the small things, and it's those unconscious, right? Is it unconscious biases that we have? But I don't think that's what you was. Look, I don't think that's what you. What do you want me to say? But I was just thinking that's what I was.
0: No. I thought you was about to say two things can be true. That's what I thought you was getting ready to say.
1: Oh yeah, two things can be true at once for sure. Yeah. But that's what I was. That's where I was going. I was like, it makes you like they set the stage for certain things like propaganda. Look, here I go. But propaganda was set up in a way where like you wouldn't even realize like what they was doing until, you know what I'm saying, until the damage is done. Like them taking away the drinks from those kids' hands and keeping it in his hands. Mm-hmm. Them bringing up the fact that he was drinking. Like little stuff like that. Like you don't realize that they shaping a story for you.
0: Yep. 100%. Gary, we see you on the call line. We will get to you right after this short break on the award-winning Truth 101.7 FM.
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0: What up, y'all? What up, y'all? Welcome back to the lunch break with Ray Nitty and maybe Shannon.
1: Yay.
0: On the award winning.
1: Hey, I really want
0: some. I ain't even gonna try to finish it and mess it up, Zach.
8: And you have
0: to. 101 7 FM, the truth. No.
1: Wait, what is it? 101.7, the truth. No, the truth 101.7?
0: Nah, it's backwards. We saying it backwards. Well, I'm saying it backwards. We got award winning down. Benjamin, we gonna work on it, man. Ben taking notes. Like Mr. Help Burns. Me. Yes, notes. we about to get to Gary on this topic, expand on the bear comments. Gary, how you doing? You live on the truth.
9: All right, how's it going?
0: It's going well. It's going well. Talk to us. How you feeling today?
9: Good. Yeah, I'm a first time caller to the new program, and you guys are doing a great job. It's good to hear some young voices because that's what we need to hear. From our youth.
0: Say that one more time. Adults. Say that one more time. Some young voices.
9: Yeah,
1: I know that's right.
9: Yes, absolutely right. I'm a member of Black Man Organizing. I'm co-chair of the Education Committee, and I also work with the Running Rebels, and we're really trying to highlight the youth and get the youth voice out there. You know, because it's important. I just retired as a principal with MPS, man, and I know the needs of our youth. Our youth are going to be important to our future, extremely important. But I wasn't trying to, what I was saying about the beer part is, I was, let me clarify, is that in the photo that I watch the world news every night at 5:30,

0: photos that they've shown, you got two of the white guys holding, looks like, with our beer cans. The young black man, he didn't have a beer in his hand, but two of the white youth have beers in their hand. Now, if they weren't 21 or above, that's against the law, first of all. Mm-hmm. You know what I'm saying? That's against the law. And I know we don't hear anything, but I wonder what are the consequences for them, because it's clear they have beers in their hand. It's not an assumption. It's not something that somebody's making up, but it's there in a picture. So what are the consequences for these two young men drinking beer?
1: Yeah. Underage drinking.
0: You know, when alcohol is, right, and you know alcohol is involved, and they always tell you, don't be around water, especially large bodies of water, if you're consuming alcohol.
1: Hmm.
2: Yeah.
1: Yep. 100%.
0: 100%. So that was my point. Not that I'm trying to highlight saying, oh, yeah, the black kid was drinking beer, because we don't know that, because in the photo, he didn't have a beer can in his hand.
1: Correct. Thank you, Gary.
0: Yeah, you're welcome.
1: Thank you, Gary. Long-time caller on The Truth. We definitely appreciate those words of encouragement as well. Me and Shannon definitely, truly, truly appreciate those words. It's always good to hear that people, they feeling what we doing up here, Shannon. They picking up what we putting down.
2: Definitely appreciate that. And I definitely get what he's saying, because like we said, if it was the other way around, them kids, they would have been at least held accountable for drinking. Like, why were y'all underage drinking? We need to talk. Like, right. It would have been some type of consequences, and the heat would have been on them. So
1: definitely, the heat would have definitely been on them. As we pivot, man, once again, keep Nolan's family in the prayers as they go through a very, very difficult time. As we pivot, Shannon, we want to talk about Andrew Gillum. Another fall.
2: Yeah, tell me about Andrew Gillum. Because
1: is this a man still fighting?
2: That sounded like some Beauty in the Black Netflix series. Like, please explain what was going on here. You said two men and a cup and a...
1: I did not say that. Oh, my God. That is insane.
3: Pops.
1: Oh, my God. Two men and a cup? That is... All right, y'all. That's the show.
2: Don't go anywhere. I was trying to escape it.
1: Don't go anywhere. Manon, you got an extra half hour.
4: Yeah, hold on. Let me pull up this outro. Get out of here.
2: Wait, I thought he said, let me pull up the video. I'm like, don't do it.
1: He said outro music, not the video. He said outro music. Wrap this up.
2: Like, we all gonna get fired.
1: All right, y'all. Thank you for... Nah, we just playing, but... we want to talk about Andrew Gillum, man. Another fall or a man still fighting. If you're not familiar with Andrew Gillum, he ran for office in, what year was that? I can't remember what year it was, but he was running for office. I want to say it was governor. I feel like it was governor. And in Florida, and he got caught in a hotel room with a male, and context, you know, he's married with kids and so forth. So he ended up having to fall out that race. And at first, people thought it was a setup, right? People were like, oh, he was about to win this race. It was an important race. And people was saying, like, oh, they set him up and he fell for it and so forth, Shannon. But they caught him in there with drugs, all types of stuff, man. And I wasn't up on what he has been doing, but supposedly he has a podcast now with Angela Rye. And recently he got caught again on July 2nd, 10:45 p.m. in Daphne, Alabama. Police pulled Gillum over, 46, for driving erratically on U.S. 94. Officer spotted glass pipe on the console. Jesus, he ain't even trying to hide it. Searched the car, reports finding rolled marijuana cigarettes and three packages testing positive for methamphetamine. Now formally charged, one felony count of possession of a controlled substance, meth, plus misdemeanor, marijuana possession, and drug paraphernalia. He was booked into Daphne City Jail and has since been released. No public statement from Gillum yet. Once again, he was former Tallahassee mayor in 2014 to 2018, lost the 2018 Florida governor's race to Ron DeSantis. So if you know about Ron DeSantis, he's wreaking havoc right now in Florida. So this stems from way back then when they were trying to, you know, win that race in Florida. He lost by fewer than 34,000 votes, less than 0.5% from becoming Florida's first black governor. Currently co-host of the Native Land podcast with Angela Rye and Bakari Sellers. They also won the 2025 NAACP Image Award for Outstanding News and Information. So here it is. This guy has seemingly made it. He wasn't caught with a man this time, Shannon.
2: Two men.
1: No, two packs of meth. Jesus.
2: They said he had two men's in that hotel, so he was not caught with two men's.
1: Back then it was two. That's intense.
3: Bruh.
1: Sheesh. How do we navigate
2: that? Man
1: this?
2: Was having a parlay. I'm sorry.
1: Yeah, that was parting. This was during the race too, bro. What are you doing,
2: dude? And then they said the two men, one of whom needed medical attention for a drug overdose.
1: I think that's what and how they ended up called discovering the bodies.
2: Yeah.
1: Not like the naked body. Well, you know what? Pivot. It was two men, Shannon. And now today, he wasn't caught with two men, but he was caught with two bags of meth and so forth. Interesting take, right? Going back to hypocrisies and so forth. You have Angela Rye.
2: Yeah.
1: Who's a very, very intelligent, well-spoken black woman, super, super intelligent on a lot of political topics and so forth. And her take has kind of been like, yeah, we need to give him privacy and grace and you know, so forth and not publicly talk about these things because he has kids. He has a family and so forth, right? And I don't know, I feel like, is that a double standard? Is this similar to the Jay-Z effect where it's like, all right, because Angela, and I respect her dearly, anybody else, you know, had it been DeSantis, you know, we all would have been talking about this. We all would have been talking about this because this is the same thing y'all did to Gillum for what, you know what I'm saying? And, you know, we wouldn't have been like, yeah, give DeSantis privacy and grace. We going to drag it to hell. You feel what I'm saying? So what you think, Shannon? Does he deserve privacy or are we being hypocritical if we're not discussing these type of things?
2: He deserve a nice stint in a rehabilitation center. That's what he deserve. I think privacy is hard to come by when you are in a public position.
1: Mm-hmm.
2: And I think that's expected. Like when you do something like have a podcast, even if you do something as small as have an Instagram that's public, you know what I'm saying? Like you have to expect people to judge you and to talk about whatever it is you got going on. Once you put yourself out there as such, it's almost like free game. You know what I'm saying? Then like for him to have a podcast and, you know, going on, like I'm sure they talk about people issues all the time. I don't know exactly what they talk about, but I mean, we not safe. We talk about things that affect other people and we might not have ill intention, but we talk about it. And if it's out there, people going to talk about it. So I think that's not a realistic ask. And I also feel like he need help because this man was caught with two pipes, two chains, two men. Like, come on, man. God. Like, he need help. It's like he needs to be held accountable. Sweeping stuff under the rug ain't never helped nobody. We talked about that before.
1: Yep.
2: Hiding stuff ain't going to make nothing better. Them kids know what daddy doing. If he smoking meth, I'm sure they know daddy ain't right.
1: Yeah, that's
2: I'm on that stuff.
1: That's intense, man. So we know two truths, right? Before we get to break. We know two truths. Accountability. Mm-hmm. He was allegedly driving erratically at night that endangered other people. And they saying, oh, he charismatic and got great history. But, it's, you know, history doesn't erase a felony charge. Truth two, Shannon. kind of looks like a relapse, as you stated, where he may need some actual more help. And relapse is part of how addiction works. He told us in 2020 he was battling depression and substance abuse when all of that stuff came out. Recovery is rarely a straight line. The question isn't how could he, it's who's around him and is he getting real help, Shannon? You feel what I'm saying? Because that was a very highly publicized situation when that happened back in 2022 when he got caught with the two guys and the drugs and whatnot. But when we get back on the lunch break, we'll talk more about the bigger lens with this. And then we will close out with something me and Shannon was talking about, man. Can you be with the guy that is responsible for his grandmother, his mom, his, you know, he's a go-to person for all the women in his family? Don't go anywhere. 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I know.
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0: 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The award-winning 101 The Truth with Ray Nitty and maybe Shannon. That's it, Zach. I typed it down.
1: Not.
0: I typed down what you said.
1: I typed it word
0: for word. You said the award
1: to the
0: winning.
1: Seven?
0: I said 101.7, the truth.
1: I heard 101.
0: I said 101.7. Guys, I did it like you said it this time.
2: I got it right here.
0: I read it. How y'all doing, y'all? We are back on the award-winning 101.7, the truth with Ray Nitty and maybe Shannon. Man, we closing out this second hour, man, talking about Andrew Gillum, bigger land, Shannon. What do we do with fallen black leaders? We crown fast and bury faster. How do we hold space for redemption arcs in music versus politics? How do we hold redemption arcs in music versus politics? Why do we crown our black leaders so fast and bury them even faster? We have a short fuse for our political leaders. What's your thoughts on that, Shannon?
2: I think when you're a political leader, you are naturally held to a higher standard, or you should be.
0: Mm-hmm.
2: Should be held to a higher standard. We see what we're dealing with right now, but that's another story. They got the complexion for protection. They could do hood rat things with their hood rat friends and get away with it. And I think that's another layer as to why people bury so quickly, because they feel like, you know, we are also black, and not only because you're a political leader, we are holding you to a higher standard, but because you are black and we feel like you have to represent for all of us, we hold you to high regard. So when they do have a misstep and they do fumble, I think a lot of people take that personally, and they feel like, we believed in you and you let us down. And I think that's what that is, honestly.
0: Yep.
2: He put the banner up. Do you see that? The award-winning 101.7, The Truth.
0: Yeah. There we go. Man, I agree with you, Shannon. What's clear here in his case is he definitely has a problem, as you stated. And we definitely hope he has gotten all the help that he needs, because addiction is no joke. It is a long process for folks that struggle with this. And it's not something we will, take lightly or joke about, or, you know, we hope that he gets the help that he needs and deserves, and he can get back to his place of grace. Moving on, Shannon.
2: I feel like...
0: Go ahead. I'm sorry.
2: Yeah. No, I was just going to say, I also just feel like you said earlier, it just takes being around the right people, too. And a lot of times, like, even when we hold them to such a high standard, a lot of times we just also become yes men. So it's like, some people ain't around strong people that are like, yo, you tripping, you need this help, and let's lift you up. It's just yes, yes, yes, until things is so bad, it's hard to come back from it. So.
0: Dig it. 100%. Some things are harder to come back from. I didn't even know he came back with the podcast. Sir Chauncey says, rub it in, not run it in. Previous text sent. Oh, okay. I was like, where are we going with this, Truth Nation? I don't see the... Oh, you must have sent the text. We got a text come in. But I will also say white people are not bad, but you have to watch them just like they watch us on everything we do. We live in peace and harmony. Yes, something shady occurs, somebody is lying, the truth will come. That's what they're talking about. Before we close, Shannon, man, you made a funny post to me. Shannon says she is not dating the family. She says she is not dating the family's go-to guy. Meaning the guy that the guy that, you know, if he gotta take care of his mama, if his grandmother, his sisters, his aunties, if they call him for everything, he is not in the program. How do y'all feel about that, man? Why, Shannon? He's a hard worker. He cares about the women in his life.
2: Man, please.
0: Go ahead. Talk to me, Shannon. Marry them is crazy. What's wrong, Shannon?
2: This is This is how I look at it, right? I am completely for helping your family out, looking out for your people that are around you, period. But when it comes to, like, the way it was worded is, like, he takes care of them. Like, this is who they come to all the time. My thing is, like, why aren't they self-sufficient enough to pay their own bills and take care of themselves? That's crazy to me. This, I feel like this is a deeper conversation, because if you have to go to him for bills, cars, this and this and that, if we get married, I ain't gonna have nothing. That'd be the problem with a lot of people. People take on everybody else's grown adults' problems in their family, and they end up with nothing. When you are the yes man in your family, you end up with nothing because you're taking care of everybody else but yourself. And that's in general. So no, I don't want to marry a yes man that take care of everybody, because then I'm going to be left behind.
0: Well, we will bring this topic back tomorrow, because I don't think we're talking about just a yes man, Shannon. Bruh. We're talking about a man that is responsible and takes care of the women in his family that he loves and cares about.
2: Responsible.
0: And just because he's taking care of the women in his family, Shannon, in my opinion, that don't mean he don't got time to take care of you. Just a thought, Shannon.
2: This ain't the Brady Bunch.
0: We gonna talk about this tomorrow for sure, Shannon. Because at UW-Milwaukee, students don't have to wait until college to start building their future.
3: Pew, pew, pun gun.
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2: Man, make sure you guys follow us across all platforms. Ray Nitti at RayNitti, and Maybe Shannon at Maybe Shannon, MaybeShannon. And make sure you guys head on over to The Lunch Break on Facebook. Make sure you follow us. We surpassed our 500 people goal. We're about to start doing some giveaways. It's going to be dope. Meet us back here, same time, same place tomorrow. Bye.
0: Don't go anywhere. Manon and the Grapevine is up next. Hey, Jack, we're giving away $100 next week. I'm out of here, y'all.
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0: pick some grapes right here on the grapevine. Milwaukee, grab a seat, because today's a lot. Today is a lot. It's power, pain, pocket change, all in one show. We starting off with a 14-year-old boy, autistic, walking home with snacks, tased twice in his own backyard because an officer thought he was somebody else. Yep, he thought he was somebody else. So I need y'all to sit with that right before we get into the footage. And a child in his own yard paid the price for somebody else's mistake. Then we're talking about a man who used to be one of the best to ever do it. Four-time world champion. Four-division world champion. The problem. Adrian Bronner himself. Lost his trainer, lost his father figure. And it damn near broke him. Found the bottle, found some ugly moments. I'm not going to let that slide just because he's talented. But he's also fighting his way back currently, right now. Curfew and all, trying to find the discipline. And again, without the man who used to hold him to it, we're going to show you the good, the bad, and the still unfolding. No, we ain't going to sugarcoat it all, though. And then we're flipping it. Mayor Mom Donnie up in New York City just made it so you can cancel a subscription as easy as you had signed up for. A lot of y'all got subscriptions coming out of y'all bank accounts and still got, and you still paying for them. You still paying for them. You don't even know. $2.99, $1.99, $9.99, $15.99, $27.99 for those Netflix subscriptions. You ain't even watching The Polygamist. You ain't even watching it. Yep. That's your money. This ain't small. It ain't small at all. So Milwaukee. And today we asking why it took a law to make a company do the right thing in the first place. So force, fight, finances, same rope, three different knots, same question. Underneath it all, who's actually looking for you? Let's get into it. This is the grapevine. We're going to make sure it happens, baby. I love y'all. Before we begin, I want to address something that happened late or early this morning. A friend of mine texted me and said that a favorable community member, two community members were hit by a car late last night, Titonia Avenue, crossing the street. Both of them were killed. We're going to bring truth to power to their spirits and their souls, because we need to find who did it and bring that person to justice. This is not a game. When you're driving, it's not a game. It is not a game. Straight up, you got to look out for the people around you. You also have to look out for the people in front of you. This is serious. So we're going to talk about that towards the end of the show. Hopefully we'll find out some more information. Shout out to my people. So let's get into this. Cuz been sitting with me since I first saw it. November 2023, Dalton, Illinois, 14-year-old Averis Thompson, black, autistic, is walking home from the grocery store. Ends up in his own backyard. Meanwhile, the police are chasing suspects connected to a stolen vehicle nearby. An officer sees Averis, makes him out for one of the people that they're chasing. Man, that mistaken identity, that's something we all been a part of. Well, not all, but a lot of us. If you brown, black, you've been a part of that. Body cam footage released months later in January 2024 shows the officer chasing the kid, ordering him to stop. When Averis climbs a fence, he deployed the taser on him, on the boy. So just as the boy tries to get back up, he tasers him again. His family has suffered. His family said he suffered a fractured hip and other injuries and bruises that put him in the hospital. The little boy didn't do anything, like not one thing. So let's get to it. Let's get to it. Let me pull up the footage right quick. Zach, we got that?
1: Some tased by police in his own backyard. The family calling it a case of mistaken identity. An officer can be heard questioning if they have the right person. Alex Perez with the police video tonight, and we warn, it is disturbing.
2: Tonight, parents outraged after they say their teenage son with autism was mistaken for a suspect and tased by police outside Chicago.
3: Body camera video obtained by our station WLS showing officers apprehending 14-year-old Avarius Thompson last November.
4: Get your hands up! Hands up! Hands up! Sit down!
3: Thompson's family says he was returning home from getting snacks at the grocery store when he was tased multiple times in their own backyard.
4: Don't move! You move, you gotta get some more!
3: Dalton, Illinois police say they were called to assist neighboring Riverdale police who were searching for four suspects, two carrying rifles and a handgun. Thompson's clothes, quote, matching the description.
4: Don't move!
3: But in the video, one officer questions whether they have the right person.
5: I don't think this is him, bro. This might not be him.
3: Thompson hospitalized with tase marks on his body and a fractured hip. His mother frantic.
6: He's autistic.
3: The family's attorney says the teenager was never charged.
7: He's just a lovable kid, you know, and I couldn't believe that this could happen to my kid.
8: And David, the Riverdale police chief said suspects were ultimately arrested and charged. In a statement, the city of Dalton says the incident is under investigation. David?
0: Y'all see that? I know y'all hear that. A child in his own yard tased twice over a case of mistaken identity. Man, I have a daughter that is autistic. I know a good friend of mine, his son is nonverbal autistic. There are a number of parents I know that have children who are nonverbal autistic, older and also younger, and possibly could be have been in the same position. Now, the second officer said, I don't think this is him, bro. But it should have been the first time if the kid is 14 years old and running from you, you better either run faster and not deploy your taser. You can reason with kids a lot of times. But doing this and not clearing the child's mental capacity, that is a violation. That is a violation. And it has to be more products and policies and procedures in place on police units. The family's attorney filed a federal lawsuit against Dalton, the city of Dalton, and Riverdale claiming excessive force, unlawful pursuit, civil rights violation, all of it. The officer who deployed the taser, he got fired. He didn't use proper protocol. So he's publicly disputed the firing. Said he was following protocol. He did not follow the protocol. Said he didn't know in the moment that the kid was a minor or he was autistic. And here's what frustrates me about this, and I want to say it plain. I didn't know. Can't keep being the answer that lets any officer in any capacity walk away, let alone walk away clean, like dust free. While a 14-year-old is left with a fractured hip and trauma that's going to follow, we need real training on recognizing when someone can't comply the way an officer's demanding, not won't, not can't, won't, can't, whether that's fear, a processing delay, or a disability, nobody's bothered to consider before reaching for the taser. Mm-mm. This has to change. It has to be better procedural mechanisms in place. This has to change everywhere, and it has to change. This is not the first time. It's happened over and over and over again. Let alone we don't even know the amount of people that have been tased, hurt, and or arrested by law enforcement due to the fact that they are having either a break in their mental health and or cannot communicate properly with authorities to express what they need in the time. Autism is not a joke. It's not a joke. Just yesterday, my daughter had a complete meltdown. She's in the stage where she is doing everything opposite of what I tell her. I'm not going to haul off and, you know, get the extension cord. Hey, go get me the switch off the tree so I can spank that butt. Nah, I'm not going to do that. It's not worth it. What she needs is love. And that's what she got. She got love. So this child needs a lot of love. Y'all find his mom on Instagram or Facebook. Please shout them out. Please shout them out and help them, because they're going to need it. This child is severely traumatized, guaranteed. The verbosity of a child, whether or not they can talk, whether or not they cannot talk, does not matter. They have emotions and they also have feelings, lots of them. Shout these people out. Shout out to Averis for hanging in there. Yo, when we come back, we're going to talk about the problem. Adrian Bronner comes back, baby. He's back from tragedy to triumph. We're going to talk about it when we come back on The Truth in 2.
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0: Yes, welcome back. Welcome back to the Grapevine. We're about to pick some more grapes. On the Grapevine, the truth, the award-winning, the truth. Radio 101.7 right here. We about to pick these grapes. All right, let's talk about Adrian the problem Bronner. If you guys know, he's a boxer, four division, world champion, Adrian the problem Bronner. My man, one of the most talented fighters of his generation, guaranteed one of the most talented fighters of his generation, super athletic. So I'm glad we're talking about this because before we talked about Averis getting tased by the cop, and that's an attack from the outside. But now we're going to talk about an attack from the inside. It's self-inflicted. I think this is a complicated one also. Y'all know Adrian, Adrian got, he had some things in the ring that when he said something, people, it was like not a clown show, but he knew what to say in order to put the light on him. This kid said he will, he had an interview and the interview guy said, man, who you fight next? He said, I will fight a Mexican, Asian. Yeah, but he was just rhyming all the way down the list. It was like, man, he was an absolutely amazing fighter until he wasn't. But he was one of the most talented fighters that ever graced the ring. But he went through a rough patch. Public struggles, financial issues, and of recent alcoholism, which that was front and center. I mean, everybody seen it. So he even admitted that he went back into the street life. So whatever that mean, he was in the street life. He went into a hardcore. So a lot of that pain traces back to September of 2023 when his longtime trainer and also father figure. You got to remember, if you have a trainer, especially in boxing, or even if you just working out, man, that person becomes like your confidant. So his longtime trainer, father figure, Mike Stafford, passed away 2023 in September. So Bronner flat out said that walking into the gym without that man just doesn't feel right anymore. And that Stafford was there for every title. Literally every title. Imagine walking to the gym as a kid, and then when you are walking out of that gym, ultimately as a grown man or as a grown woman, you have multiple titles sitting at your feet. You have millions upon millions of dollars. Although his initials are AB, Adrian Bronner, His real moniker was about billions. That's what he walked into the ring. He'll always walk into the ring with a split shorts and have about billions or AB on his trunks. Straight up. So I got to show y'all something that's I'm not gonna sit it right there, but we're gonna tell you a little bit of the sympathetic parts of his story. Hey, we got that clip pulled up. Okay, so Adrian Bronner had such a fantastic run as a boxer that he kicked it with the who's who. His mentor and longtime friend was Floyd Mayweather. He wanted to be like him. He fought like him. He was athletic like him. But what separated Mayweather and Adrian Bronner was the fact that one had more discipline than the other. Mayweather had more discipline than AB. So we're gonna pull this clip up. I want y'all to check this out because we're gonna dissect his life a little bit and see what.
1: Stop playing my brother, bro.
2: I ain't playing with your brother. You playing with me?
1: Nah, throw him in, bro. Nah. He playing my brother, though. Good, though, bro. Stop playing my brother, man.
2: Chill.
1: Stop playing my brother, bro.
3: I ain't playing with your brother. You playing with me.
1: Nah, throw me, bro. Nah. He playing with my brother, though.
2: Good,
1: though,
2: bro.
1: Stop playing my brother, man.
0: So yeah, I'm not gonna laugh it off as Bronner being Bronner, and that's a man with a platform mocking somebody for their size. You know, like mocking somebody for their size for a condition that they didn't choose. And it's not chaos for that's not chaos for content. That's somebody punching down at another person smaller than you, literally. Literally punching down. It's not funny. Like, it ain't a joke. So I'm not going to pretend it's something that just happened on the stream and millions and millions and millions and millions of people watching. Because if you're going to root for this man's comeback, you can't look away from moments like this either. So both things are true. Grief is real, and that behavior is wrong. Grief is real, and that behavior is wrong. Now, here's another side of where he's at. Bronner recently committed to a 45-day training camp. Himself, Adrian Problem Bronner, recently committed to a 45-day training camp. Real structure. Like, when you go, if you never have seen a boxing training camp, is one of the best ways to understand discipline because they lock themselves in. There's a curfew. Usually curfew is at like 9-10 o'clock, and they get back up early in the morning, do 3-5 mile run, and then they get to working every day, all day. It's morning workout, afternoon, mid-afternoon or midday workout, and then they have late or evening workouts. In between, they're resting, they're doing therapy, whatever it is they need to do. So Adrian Bronner is under a real strict nightly curfew. Real strict nightly curfew. Like, for example, when he first got on the stream with this one kid, he was on this kick stream, and a kid walked in on him and some young lady, you know, getting intimate, having sex. And like, you clearly see prior to this curfew and this training camp that Adrian Bronner had a problem with alcohol, problem with addiction. Now, we had recently, last week, we had Byron from the Phoenix and also Tahir from Samad's house. And they are experts in addiction. And they said that the addictions can come in many different forms. So not only is he dealing with addiction with alcohol, but he also has addiction with something else. So he cut all that out. Nightlife, all of that for 45 days. All the stuff that has derailed him over and over and over again, that's helped him lose his money. But his discipline is helping him rebuild the discipline that his longtime father figure used to hold him to, except now he's got to do it himself all alone. And a lot of times when you have something going on, when you have an addiction, you're more than likely doing it alone. So whether or not this comeback attempt sticks is genuinely an open question. Straight up. It's genuinely an open question. Will it become something, or will it just be a temporary thing? He's now challenging other fighters in boxing to fight. You know, he's gonna promote his own fights. And I agree. If you're gonna come back and lock yourself in, on in a house or warehouse for 45 days, you should come out a different person. Majority of us will. But we have, you know, a lot of us have bills. So whether or not this comeback attempt sticks is genuinely an open question. He's tried it before, and it hasn't always held. But we'll see if it holds. We'll be back in two. Then we're going to take some callers. All right.
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Milwaukee's own, the legendary, the award-winning Truth Radio 101.7. How hard is it to kick an addiction? We just talked about Adrian, the problem Bronner, going hamburger. You sure y'all got to see him? Look him up on YouTube. You got to see him running on the treadmill. Had an addiction. I mean, to him, he had one. Had an addiction to multiple things: sex, alcohol. Alcohol was a big one. He had one of his good friends, Gervonta Tank Davis, Baltimore product, boxing product. Tell him his own guy. Like, man, you not gonna be nothing. You ain't gonna be anything. You just gonna be just some regular old dude. That's what he told him. And then, bang. Adrian the problem Bronner, he's getting rid of his problems. How many of y'all are getting rid of y'all problems? How many problems do y'all have in y'all lives that you try and get rid of? Because a lot of times you can trauma bond. That's a problem. That can become an addiction. A lot of times you can trauma bond. Yep. You can get next to somebody. You can get next to a thing, and then that becomes your addiction. So he had an addiction, and he was forced. He was forced. He forced himself to get rid of it. He went from, you got to see his belly. His belly was big, huge. 12 days or 13 days later, down his, man, went from 5 inches out to about, now he's, you know, five inches back. So let's open this up, because Bronner's story is just really one version of a question a lot of us are dealing with in our lives, and maybe not alcohol, and it may be something else entirely different. But addiction is addiction. How hard is it to really kick an addiction? How hard is it to really kick that addiction? Some of y'all got addictions. I know you don't. Man, listen. Give us a call. 833-212-1017. Some of us have addictions. And I don't just mean drugs or alcohol. I mean, look, gambling has ruined marriages. I know somebody right now that has a gambling problem. I know a number of people that have gambling problems. My father told me there was somebody in his, you know, a teacher in his building. Every time she got paid, she'd go straight to Pottawatomie. Every other Friday, straight to Pottawatomie. Mm-hmm. And just do it. Just let it go. Then she'll be depressed for like 2 weeks. And he says as soon as that Thursday hit, she happy. That Friday morning, man, she's teaching like she was running a race. Like, hurry up, kids. Come on. I gotta get to Pottawatomie. Addiction. And it's not a judgment, because all of us pretty much have one. You can have addiction to good things too. But I argue that social media's got half of us addicted to something. Some of us are sitting at home, hunched over, looking at your phone. Guaranteed, right now, that's an addiction. I mean, but maybe not an addiction like if you want to describe it. But I guarantee you, some of you are looking at your phone right now, going on the fourth hour. They might as well just put you up in the solitary confinement. I'm sure that's how it feels. So I'd argue that social media has some people addicted. They said 95% of U.S. teens 13 to 17 use at least one social media platform. One, nearly half of teens say they're online almost constantly. Yep. Health and Human Services advisory says many adolescents spend

0: 7 to 9 hours per day on entertainment screens. 7 to 9 hours per day. Y'all are making social media out to be a part of your life. Some marriages play out on social media. A person, man, some people, if you don't put up that like status, or whatever, you in trouble. You didn't shout me out. Well, that's how it is. Adults, y'all not immune either, though. Doom scrolling, phone checking during meals. Some of y'all wake up. You wake up and boom, it's right to the phone. Meetings, all of us do it. You're reducing your attention span. Increased loneliness. Some of y'all are lonely. That's an addiction. LaRon Taylor on the chat, 9076 says, went to the hospital. They said valve in my heart wasn't pumping properly. A bunch of medication, but I had to quit smoking, drinking, and energy drinks. Energy drinks was the worst. Man, let me tell you, I know two people that had complications from energy drinks. Two people that had complications from energy drinks. That's right. Dose. And both took an L. Energy drinks. Like, I'm not gonna name a source, nor am I gonna name the company, but they are both gone. Mm-hmm. Ron said, I lost 80% of my social life, but I opened up a business after saving. And now I've been sober for 2.5 years and more successful than I've ever been. That's right. My heart is 100% better and I can go back to drinking if I want to, but I haven't and it's cool. Please don't. Please don't go back. Please don't go back. Come out and inspire people. That's what we need. We need some inspiration. Inspire folks that have addictions. So what makes it so hard to put down the thing that's hurting you? Even when you can see it hurting you, is it about willpower or is it about is that even the word wrong for it? Is that the wrong word? Is it about what's underneath the addiction? The grief, like Bronner's addiction? The things that he's dealing with, the trauma, the drama, the pain? Or something else? Nobody around you even knows about. Like, is it something even deeper? Something in the shadows? Milwaukee, the phone lines open, 833-212-1017, 833-212-1017. If you fought addiction, if you are fighting one right now, if you watch somebody fight an addiction, the person that you love, the person that you have been around majority of your life, call in. And it's no judgment on today's show. It's no judgment on today's show. It is real life. We all have some type of addiction. If you're tuning in, are you looking at your phone? And why is it so hard to stop? Why is it so hard to stop? Infinite scrolling. There's this post on, I think, YouTube, and this guy was filming, or he put together a compilation of kids who would fall asleep and they would be actually scrolling in like the shadow box form. So they would have no computer, no phone in front of them, but they'll be scrolling while they're asleep. Wild. Like, I can't believe this. We put screens in front of our kids, and we're continuing the generation of addiction. You could be addicted to people too. Trust that. A lot of us don't want to spend time alone. A lot of us don't want to spend time alone. We're used to the endorphin kick that comes from being around people. And likewise, I'm not saying that you should haul off and just be lonely, because then you can pick up your phone. But if it becomes too much, then you also have to balance it out. So if you are on your phone and you have an addiction and it's causing you to have an imbalance in your life, it's causing you to struggle in other areas, it's becoming a wedge or a thorn in your side, and you don't even know it. It's like one of those, you know, a thorn disguised with cotton. No, this is really soft. This is really soft. And then the cotton, you know, pulls up on your side. You're like, this is a soft little piece of cotton. And then the thorn just starts sticking you. But you're looking at the cotton and you're thinking, man, it's not really a thorn in there. But it's something's paining me, but I'm gonna keep on going. I like the feel of this cotton. Yeah, that's the thorn in your side. That's the addiction. That is the addiction. When we come back, we're gonna talk about Mayor Mamdani, the click to cancel rule. Some of y'all are getting beat, like hurt, straight up with these fees. We're going to talk about these fees from all of these companies and how you getting beat and what he did to change it in the city of New York. We'll be back in two.
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0: on that after the show. This is a 2-4 show. I might freestyle at 4:01. Welcome back to The Grapevine. I'm your host, Manan Sabir. After those 2 minutes, I hope you went and got your lunch. But you are on the award-winning Truth Radio 101.7. Mom Donnie, Mayor Mom Donnie, click the cancel rule. Click to cancel. So we're going to shift gears just a little bit. We're going to shift these gears just a little bit. And I'm excited because, man, the guy is putting it together. Like, man, I put it together, Mayor Mom Donnie. That's all you got to do. That's all you got to do. Keep leading the way for our leaders in public spaces, public city government. Keep doing what you got to do, because Mayor Mom Donnie just announced something called click to cancel rule. And it's about to make a lot of things easier out of these dang subscriptions. When I say y'all probably got subscriptions. I just paid one today for Google. Yes, paid Google. I paid Google because Google will block your email. If you don't pay them, you are in trouble. And if you got a lot of emails coming in and you need the whole service and the whole caboodle, guess what? You got to pay them. That $10 go, that's real. And then just imagine not being able to cancel. So there's no big cancel button. This click to cancel means just what it means. One click, you cancel it. That's it. One click, you cancel it. You can cancel your gym membership. Planet Fitness makes it so hard. Shout out to Planet Fitness, though. I'm glad you making things happen. But, man, y'all make it so hard to cancel the subscription. So hard. Netflix, y'all make it so hard to cancel. Hulu, y'all make it so hard to cancel the subscription. Hulu's a part of Disney, y'all. But for real, y'all make it so hard. Don't make it hard. Just give me a click button. New York just switched it up. They like, man, people are losing out. They don't even know that money is coming out of their bank accounts. People don't know that the money's coming out of their bank accounts. Straight up. It's coming. Yes, man. I know that. So you'll be able to cancel the subscription as easily as you had signed up for. Just as easy. So it targets hidden junk fees and deceptive subscription practices, with the goal of saving, people in New York ultimately, because this is where they passed this, with the goal of saving New Yorkers money. I mean, imagine $2.99 coming out of your bank account and you don't even know it's coming out every month. And then $3.99, and then maybe $19.99, and maybe this. Like, and then you want to cancel the subscription, but you got to go through your phone, you got to go through another company. Like, all of this is predatory. And they said that they went on record and said that people will get back billions. They've been losing billions, but people ultimately will get back billions of dollars. Billions. And I wonder, why do companies make cancellation so difficult? Why do companies make cancellation so difficult? Why is it that when you want to cancel, you got to go through everybody in order to cancel a dang subscription? And I'm tired of that. I'm tired of somebody pulling money out of my account like just for me to cancel a subscription. I'm tired of ATM fees too. Them fees. I remember ATM fees used to be low, 75 cents, whatever. And now they're high as heck. Very, very high. It's too much. Need to talk about them ATM fees too, Mayor Mom Donnie.
1: Mm-hmm.
0: Gotta get rid of that. I'm excited because I want to talk about, I definitely want to talk about the click to cancel, but I think we can, in Milwaukee, we can follow suit. We can follow this whole conversation. We can do this. We can take it to another level. We can say, hey, look, if they can work on taxing or getting rid of subscription fees or allowing people to click to cancel, one click cancel, then shouldn't Milwaukee make it easier to bring healthy food into underserved neighborhoods and harder for businesses selling mostly unhealthy food to receive public incentives? Like, shouldn't Milwaukee be able to do that? Like, if they were able to tackle as a city government, they were able to tackle this click to cancel rule and make it a law. They made it a law. I mean, right on, man. If they made it a law to click to cancel, like, we should be able to talk to our lawmakers and make it harder for businesses selling mostly unhealthy food in a registered food emergency area, food apartheid area. We should make it harder for businesses selling mostly unhealthy food to receive public incentives. We should, guaranteed. You know, limit fast food development in specific areas, supported by zoning laws and state law. We could offer grants and tax incentives for businesses that sell fresh produce. We can expand the Healthy Corner Store and mobile market programs. We talked about this. We can use zoning and economic development to encourage full service grocery stores and food retailers in underserved areas. Then we can also condition city financial incentives or conditional city financial incentives or development assistance on offering healthy food options. Like, if this mayor is doing this work, then we have to put the pressure on our public officials to step up the game, to become more involved. And they are. Like, I'm pretty sure I know some of them. So, and I know the work that they're putting in. But it is possible for us to present to them new developments and new ideas to have a healthier and safer community. So, should companies that profit from neighborhoods with high rates of obesity and diabetes contribute more toward nutritional education and healthy food access? I mean, think about it. Or should lawmakers give cities more authority to use taxes and or fees to improve public health? Should lawmakers give cities more authority to use taxes or fees to improve public health? I mean, that's a really, really dynamic subject and also question. So if Click to Cancel says corporations shouldn't profit by trapping our wallets, what if Milwaukee adopted the same philosophy for our health? The same exact philosophy. If a business wants to profit from our community, shouldn't it also have to help build our community? You can't just roll in and then roll out. It don't work that way. We're going to take a few callers when we come back. 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

Welcome back to the Grapevine. We're about to pick some more grapes. We're about to pick these grapes from hour number two. Hour number two at 3 o'clock Central Time. For all my people up in London, Central Time in America, and all my people

0: that are kicking it with us around the nation. We here. We about to pick some greats on the award-winning Truth Radio 101.7. Yes, shout out to my buddy M, the Queen M. Welcome back. So, I don't know when we became a country where it's easier to lose money than it is to keep it. We're talking about Mayor Mamdani went and petitioned to pass a law in New York City that he is introducing to New York, click to cancel rule. One click signs you up, 20 clicks won't let you leave. Now he's like, nah, you down to one. You down to one, baby. Nope. Al, how you doing?
1: I'm doing wonderful. One thing you have to understand, when it comes to an individual who has a brain, it's all free will. If you have food in your neighborhood that's giving you diabetes, you have to go to a different store to get healthier food. You know, we can't sit there and say, well, you can't come in our neighborhood selling that. Now you got to talk to your common council and ask them why they allow to come into your neighborhood. You can't sit there and say, well, if you're going to sell in our neighborhood, you got to put into our neighborhood. No, they don't. The people who live in the neighborhood got to put into the neighborhood and change their mindset and their mentality. That all goes to free will. Let me use this as an example. This is like me making Victoria's Secret panties, and I'm going to sell it to Webber and say, I'm going to sell you these silk lingerie panties, but I don't want you to be an ungodly woman. That's all free will. If you do not want them stores in your neighborhood, stop patronizing them. If you want healthier food, you might have to get up a little earlier and go to those grocery stores that sell the food and turn on how you cook your food. Maybe your first stop would be using organic seasoning. But the things you're talking about within our neighborhoods deals with all free will. We want to change our neighborhoods and how they look. It takes free will with the integrity and the mentality of the mindset of the human being who has half of a brain.
0: Mm.
1: Government cannot fix nothing. And if government is fixing stuff in your neighborhood, what's to say they're not going to give you something that's going to give you dookie diarrhea, since people are sitting up here dookieing out their brown eye to all these fruits and vegetables? What's going to say they might not give you something that your eye might get bigger than your toenail and now you're growing an extra breast? So you have to keep all those things in mind. Now, it's wonderful what he's doing in New York. We're not New York. And where we're going today, we can't trust everything that's coming from government. So let's use a little critical thinking and look at the eye from both sides and beware the eyes of March. Because just because government is giving it does not mean it's going to be healthy. Look at Christianity.
0: Thanks, Al.
1: Have a great day.
0: Appreciate it. Al, you came with the fire today. That's all right. But guess what? I'm just presenting this information to you. I want you all to think. Think about it. Mayor Mamdani, I think the reason why I brought this up, because Mayor Mamdani is tired. He's tired of, he's witnessed, he's been part of it. He's witnessed a city government being used by outside private interests as a personal shopping network. He's tired of it. So he worked with lawmakers to pass a click to cancel rule where you don't get a chance, the companies that you sign up to don't get a chance to charge you these exorbitant fees. So, for example, this is here exactly what it does. 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You have to come in person. I hate that. I hate it. Coming in person to cancel. Because you know who does that? Gyms.
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2: 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I just choose not to.
0: 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So if you're looking at, man, this is so foul. But he came with it. He's protecting his people. The average family in New York City loses $3,200 a year in junk fees. $3,200 a year. So this whole thing, I was wrong. This whole thing could save people up to, in New York, $162.5 million per year. And if the average family spending $3,200 to junk fees and subscription traps is an atrocity. And that's not pocket change. That's like real money. It's already expensive to live there. But even if you're in a smaller market like Milwaukee, it's already expensive to live here too. If you're spending money on junk fees, you're spending money on junk fees. And they're not even telling you how to cancel, i.e. Planet Fitness. Like, why would we allow any Planet Fitness to ever open up anymore in Milwaukee County, city of Milwaukee, if they not up front? Yep. If they not up front. So here's what I'm thinking. Here's exactly what I'm thinking. So before we open up the phone lines, and one quick note that ties in the whole, like, all of this, you know, fighting for regular people conversation. Our buddy David Crawley, county executive, Milwaukee County executive, dropped out of the race for Wisconsin governor last week. But he said it plain and simple, that he wasn't going to be a nominee. He's throwing the support for Lieutenant Governor Sarah Rodriguez. But David is staying on as a county executive. And I bring that up because it's a good moment to ask ourselves, what do we actually want from the people that are leading us? What do we want from the people that are leading us? Whether that's a mayor of New York, whether that's a cracking down on junk fees, or whoever winds up carrying the ball for governor right here in our own state, whether it's a mayor in Milwaukee, whether it's, you know, a older person here in Milwaukee or wherever you are, specifically here in Milwaukee, who earns your vote? Who earns your vote? You own it. You're just leasing it out. Who's going to earn your vote? This is not small potatoes. This thing, what we're doing as voters, leads to bigger issues. These little things are not small potatoes, but they lead to bigger issues. I think our mayor can do the same exact thing. I think we can do it with food. I truly do think, like, personally, I think we can truly do it with food. I think we can, You know, think about it. Why is it easier to find four places selling chips than one place selling fresh fruit? Why is it easier to find four places selling chips than one place selling fresh fruit? What if the government used that same mindset? What if our city government used the same mindset somewhere else? Straight up. Like how New York did it. You know, what if we use the same mindset to think about food, to figure out our food apartheid issue? And honestly, I wonder who's profiting from Milwaukee. If y'all tell me this, who's profiting from food apartheid in Milwaukee? Who's really profiting from that? Who's profiting? I'm trying to figure that out. If Walgreens closed, why is it another liquor store, convenience store, often ready to take its place faster than a grocery store? Why? And who decides what kinds of businesses deserve incentives to open in our neighborhoods? I'm just canary in the coal mine. I'm just canary in the coal mine. I want to think about it. I want y'all to think about it. Hey, y'all, we'll be back in, guess what, 2 minutes, and we're going to try to answer some of these questions from y'all. Peace.
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0: needs and what we actually want from our city government. We had Mayor Mamdani. We had Mayor Mamdani do his thing, man. He told people to click the cancel. Hey, really? Is it, you know, one click signs you up, 20 clicks won't let you leave, but one swipe orders you dinner. Then 20 years later, you're fighting diabetes. It's not funny. But that's what it is. One click, you signed up. 20 clicks later, you ain't leaving because you don't know where to go. You back on the grapevine. I'm your host, Manon Sabir. And, you know, good news is all about good news. And I'm giving y'all some good news. This is good news. This is like fantastic news. Because now if you're living in New York, you can click to cancel. And now I'm giving you good news here in Milwaukee because we can do the same thing. We're building leaders right here in Milwaukee. We're building leaders right here in Milwaukee. That's all I'm saying. Just go ahead and let's build. 20 quick, one swipe, 20 years later, you got diabetes, high blood pressure, a belly, and heart disease. Yep. And we keep talking about freedom. But are we really free if the system is designed and engineered to keep taking from us? This is what this mayor has done. Mayor Mamdani in New York, he is recognizing that these systems are designed to take from the people. And if the average New Yorker is spending $3,200 in junk fees, why not cut the fees? And my comparison or even contrast is if we have city government here in Milwaukee look at food apartheid, food deserts, not necessarily food deserts anymore, food apartheid as a real state of emergency, we need to look at these companies coming into our neighborhoods, large and or small. We need to look at these companies coming into our neighborhoods and figure out how we can affect state legislature, state law to, I don't know if it's tax or keep out, or even give those companies incentives for everything, so for coming into our neighborhoods. If we allow them into our neighborhoods, then they have to give back to the community. Oh, come in and build a school or a gym, or, you know, clean up a few neighborhoods. I've never seen Walgreens. I've never seen the executives of Walgreens come out and clean up a neighborhood at all. I've never seen them clean up a neighborhood. Not at all. CVS, I've never seen them clean up a neighborhood. But they will open up a pharmacy and they will expect you. They will expect you to come visit that pharmacy, no matter how long them lines are or how dirty those pharmacy chairs are. No matter how many times somebody coughs in your face while standing in line waiting to pick up your Tylenol. Yep. Or no matter how many times there's a fight outside of Brady Street Walgreens, you are expected to visit that or patronize that Walgreens. But our city has to do something about it. And we keep talking about freedom. Are we really free if the system is designed to keep taking from us? That's my question. And today we're talking about subscriptions. But we're also talking about subscription that nobody ever discusses. Subscription to processed food. Subscription to poor health. Subscription to neighborhoods where unhealthy choices are everywhere. and healthy choices are scarce. Milwaukee, my question before I went to break is, who's profiting from our habits? Who's profiting from our habits? Here's where I might lose somebody, though. And I might, you know, I might lose a few people. If a company wants tax breaks, city-owned land, grants, and other public support, they should have to prove they're improving community health instead of making it worse. If you look at the pharmaceutical companies, and you look at all of the pharmaceutical drugs, the regular drugs, they all have side effects. All of them have side effects. And they wind up making drugs for the side effects. You have a major drug that goes in your body to combat the side effects. It's the foulest thing in the world. So if your business model depends on selling products linked to chronic disease, should taxpayers help subsidize your expansion? Should taxpayers help subsidize your expansion? Straight up. If your business model depends on selling products linked to chronic disease, should taxpayers help build, expand, subsidize, give money to whatever it is, your expansion? I don't think so. I truly don't think so, y'all. We need to talk about this. We need to, like, for real, talk about this. This is real life. My daughter knows the difference and knew the difference between junk food and real food at 3 years old. Our kids should not be addicted, as we covered addiction with Adrian the Problem Bronner, four-division world champion, AB, all about billions, is now kicking his addiction with alcohol. We shouldn't be getting our kids addicted to these items that will ultimately destroy their lives. That's what this whole entire conversation is about. That's what this whole entire conversation is about. Addiction and how to kick it. They're making products that will keep you addicted. And then the side effects. They're making products for the side effects. So it's a system. And the reason why I brought up Mayor Mamdani is he recognized that there's a system that's keeping people's bank accounts addicted to paying junk fees, and the people don't even know that the junk fees are coming out. This is wow. This is wow. This ain't like, oh, this is like whoa with Black Rob. Like, whoa. We need to play that though. Like, whoa. It sucks. Sucks. A lot of whatever. Imagine this. Every fast food or convenience chain that receives public assistance also contributes to youth sports. Man, you know how many wet noodles I see fighting at? I call these guys wet noodles. I see the video of these guys fighting at, what's that place? Not Mayfair. Is that Mayfair? Yeah, Mayfair is out north, right? Mayfair Mall. And they were fighting. But they look like if you took spaghetti and you put spaghetti together and they just was like doing like this. Like they just fighting. Yeah, this guy was just like and then somebody like pulled them apart. And they pulled them apart and these guys were still like flailing their arms. It looked like if you just ragdolled. I mean, it's like grown men. And they looked like some wet noodles. Couldn't fight a lick. None of them went down. Man. So youth sports. Y'all need to just play some sports. Just, you know, forget the fighting. Play some sports. Community gardens. We need more community gardens. CVS. Come on, man. Walgreens. Come on. We don't need y'all. We need community gardens. Cooking classes. How about that? Anomalous Campbell. Hire her. Get her up on the line. And all these other mamas that are cooking in their kitchens. Hire them. Mrs. Courtney. She got vegan. Hire her. Stitch Saint. Hire him. Like, it's a bunch of people. It's a bunch of people. We have to demand more from not just our city government, but from these businesses. I'm going to go to the chat a little bit when we come back. So y'all keep chatting up on the chat. I'm going to read them all. We're going to read them all. We're going to link all these chats to some topics. We're going to talk to y'all. We're going to talk to the chat. All right, chat. We're going to talk to the chat. Nutrition education. What if these fast food and convenience chains were giving to nutrition education? Isn't that reasonable? Ain't that reasonable? Or is that something businesses do responsibly? Do they already do that? Do some of these businesses already do that? Hey, y'all, when we come back, we're going to explore our chat. We're going to talk to our chat and see what's going on. I need some answers in the chat, though. What would y'all do? What would y'all do in the chat? Somebody said beta noodle men. That is quite funny. We'll be back in two.
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7: 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Courtney Gibson is CEO of Retirement Saving at TIAA and talked about how people tend to underestimate how much they'll need once they stop working.
8: Part of the reason that people are running out of money is many Americans actually think that Social Security alone is going to help them with their replacement income. And only about 40% of pre-retirement income is going to come from Social Security. So what does that mean? 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You've got a gap, and a real gap.
7: Her company offers special target date funds that account for ebbs and flows in the

Woo, man, that is so funny, dude. Hey, I need that as a background. Like, I'm gonna get you, sucker. I need that as a background. Listen, I'm coming to the chat. I'm hitting the chat, y'all. We're gonna hit the chat straight up. We're gonna go through this whole thing. I'm paying attention to you, though. Paying attention. Baybar is on it. Welcome, Baybar 2028. Boom. Z, time for us to get back in the gym. Z said, I'm not gonna make the time to do it. There's a free gym here I don't even use. What? I ain't talk about that free gym, Zach. Straight up. Happiness Donut says, teach. Baybar says, I was just about to say that about the free gym is there too. Happiness Donut says, doesn't make sense for Crowley to endorse Rodriguez though. I don't know. Happiness Donut says, Mayor Brandon Johnson. Okay. Yeah, I think that was the young mayor, right? Happiness Donut says, my vote is to keep them out. Too many sharks, chicken shacks, and liquor stores. Yes. Very heartbreaking. And then Baybar says, as soon as you register for Social Security is the moment you give your freedom away. Yeah. Baybar says, happiness bonus you paid into it. You also get triple tax out of it. Yep. And now the FDA has approved lab meat. Yes, it has. FDA has approved lab meat. Happiness donuts, you own it. Corey Haywood, LaRon Taylor, salute to you and congratulations on your sobriety. You're doing it right, man. Keep it up, the good God. You are doing good, doing for yourself and your family. Happiness Donut says, beta noodle men. That's what I'm talking about. Them beta noodle men out in the streets fighting like noodles, wet noodles. That's what we call them. They're part of the trichnology, too. They're part of the trichnology. They are wet beta noodle men. That's all they are. Just look like a bunch of rags. Ain't no substance in it. Happiness Donut said, unfortunately, capitalism won't have the strangers in our community to do the right thing. We need legislation, in my opinion. Yes. Exactly. And Happiness Donut said, and a shift in our community mindset. We had Sherman Park Grocery Store right off of Fond du Lac. It failed? Sherman Park is closed? The Sherman Park Grocery Store is done? Yeah, man, that's crazy. Due to our folks not supporting, patronize the gas station next door versus the grocery store. That's where community comes in handy. Community comes in handy. It's not the fact that our folks didn't go to the grocery store. It's the fact that we didn't, not one, we didn't ban around that community grocery store. Also, we didn't demand from that gas station what they should be doing. We didn't push for the owner to stop selling garbage. We didn't push for it. So therefore, yes, something has to go. But that grocery store was, I'm pretty sure it was great. Pretty sure. We need to do better. We need to do better. Straight up. I mean, we tax cigarettes because, we tax cigarettes because of their personal health costs. Think about it, y'all. Cigarettes are taxed. So if you pay, I don't know what the deal is on the tax cigarette. Like, what's the math on tax? What's the math on tax cigarettes? Cigarettes are taxed through a combination of goods and tax and services tax, GST, and specific excise duties. Yes. With recent changes, introducing a new tax framework based on cigarette length and type. Cigarettes are subject to a 28% tax. That's 28 cents per on a dollar. 28 cents per, like,

0: If you're spending $5, how much are a pack of cigarettes, somebody? $6, $7, whatever it is, you're getting hit with 28% plus state. Man, this is real. We tax alcohol. We regulate gambling. Yep, we regulate gambling. If we really wanted to, we could make a push to regulate the things that come into our neighborhood. Yet poor nutrition contributes to enormous health risk and burdens across America, including in Milwaukee, where 55%, I'm going to say this again, 55% of the people who are of brown and of black melanin are fat. I'm going to say it again. 55% of 55% of people in Milwaukee County are fat. Yep. That's a BMI of 27 or higher, I think, or 20. That's crazy. That's wild. That's so wild. So why is the conversation, if we tax cigarettes, if we tax alcohol, if we got regulations around, if y'all got regulations around gambling, why is this conversation around food so different? And why, if we have a public health emergency based around food apartheid, why are we taxing or setting regulations or policies or procedures or ordinances or making these companies feel the red line? Since we were red line, feel the red line. Where should the line be? Where should the line be? Why is the conversation so different? We hear about food apartheid. We heard about food deserts. We heard about food deserts. Now it's food apartheid. It's a state of emergency because these patterns reflect long-standing policy. That's why it's called food apartheid and investment decisions rather than accidents. But whatever term you use, many neighborhoods still have fewer healthy options than others. And if we're really serious about changing health outcomes, shouldn't we also be serious about changing the food environment? We should really be having this conversation about changing the food environment. You can change it. Here's what I challenge everybody to do. This is how you kind of litmus test changing the food environment. If you have a child at home, I want you to litmus test this. It's on a very micro scale. If you have a child at home, your child likes whatever, you know, regular food, junk food, maybe. All right, Chick-fil-A. Your child likes Chick-fil-A. Let's go to Chick-fil-A. Yay! And then you hell all off and you get the ice cream. Everybody has done it. And the Chick-fil-A fries and the rubbery meat. Everybody's done it. You go to Chick-fil-A, get it, come back. All right. Next day, you say to yourself, so you get up in the morning, you empty the refrigerator. Empty it. Put the food downstairs in the other refrigerator. Lock it up. And then you start the day. Children get up, child get up. They say, what's to eat? You shred up some carrots. You say, these are to eat. That's not food. Well, that's all we have. They go to the refrigerator. There's nothing in there. They will be mad, especially on a hot day. But I guarantee you, after a while, they will eat those shredded carrots. And I guarantee you, after 2 to 3 days, after you do that over and over and over and over again, you will change the environment in your house. You will change that food environment in your house. Promise. Promise. I've done it. My daughter is waking up. Dad, what's to eat? Cantaloupe. Do we have anything else? Mm-mm. Go to the refrigerator. Nothing in there. Cantaloupe. Cold cantaloupe right on the couch or on the table. Hey, and you can watch as much TV as you want to. As long as that cantaloupe is eaten. That's how you change the environment. And after a while, guess what? Guess what they're going to ask for? Cantaloupe, carrots, whatever you got in the refrigerator. Because they know that's the only thing to eat. That's how you change the environment. This is what we need to do in Milwaukee. We need to do the same exact thing. Change the food environment. How do you change the food environment? Start in your own home. Then go talk to your common council people, your policymakers and public lawmakers. Like, talk to them. That's all you got to do. When we come back, we're going to go to the chat again. Y'all call in 833-212-1017. We're talking Mayor Mamdani and what he's done for Click to Cancel and also what we can do in our neighborhood to change policy. When we continue, we'll be back.
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Yes, yes. So, we're back talking about food apartheid. But we first started out with Mayor Mamdani and clicked the cancel because they passed a law. They passed a law in New York and they said that we're gonna end that system of predatory subscription cancellation. 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Crazy. Wow. I'm going to go to the chat real quick. What's up, chat? That's funny. Like, what's up, chat? Beta Noodle Man. That is quite funny. We gotta coin that. Unfortunately, capitalism won't have the strangers in our community to do the right thing. We need legislation, in my opinion. Happiness Donuts. In a shift in our community mindset, we had Sherman Park Grocery Store right off of Fond du Lac fail due to our, yep. 55% are fat. Y'all heard him. That's right. 55%. They said we're doomed. No, we're not doomed. But there was a statistic I heard about 85% of the ambulance runs, 85% of the ambulance runs off of Lisbon were at one point related to diabetes. Corey Hayward said, allow these stupid Dr. Evil types, Bill Gates, Elon Musk, dang, that's crazy. Yep. And the penitentiary food need an overhaul by Happiness Donut. Happiness Donut says, corporations buying up all the local farms and have an agenda. Yes, they are trying to. And then Corey Haywood said, they're designed for us to treat us like cattle. Are any intelligent animals they think representative who we are? And Sir Chaunce said, yep, 28 cents tax per dollar on cigs translates into $1.68 extra for a $6 pack. Five packs bought per week for a modest chain smoker is roughly $8.40 a week extra. That could be used for bananas, lettuce, tomatoes, beans, greens, a week's worth. And Corey Haywood said, AI is only something out. Is it? It is and only and will be shameless slavery. AI. Play the operator and the machine itself. One pandemic, we have a group of young people turn on the family room world outside the sun. I think that's what you said. And Markina Brown said, when did the Sherman Park grocery store supposed to end? I think it's done. That's what they said. It's over. Sherman Park grocery store is finished. What are we doing, Milwaukee? Like we're feeding into the system. That's what we're doing. I know we're feeding into the system. Man, you know, I think that I know we're feeding into the system. We're feeding into it, and it's frustrating. Like I'm over here, like kind of seething, because we need more parents involved. We need y'all involved. Yesterday, I seen some parents give their kids some slushies. And I'm not talking about like, these kids were babies. They were like 1.5, 2. They were on the playground and man, these kids had adult size big gulp slushies and they were killing them. I mean, and you could see the slushies because they had see-through cups.
they were, you could see the slushies, and the slushies were, had, there was so much ice and syrup. I was like, what is going on? And these kids, after they drank their slushies, were so hype. Man, we are getting trashed. We are getting trashed. Okay, all right, cool. We got word that, no, that is false. Sorry, guys. Sherman Park Grocery Store is still fully operating. Yes, I just went to visit the store the other day, and a matter of fact, you go past there now and they are open. So, yes, the store is closed. The doors at a very... So, Sherman Park Grocery Store, yes, is open. They close at a very early hour, like 5:30. That's cool. I mean, make it happen. You ain't got to be open late. Y'all get in there on your lunch break. Order. I think they have a delivery truck, too. I think the Sherman Park Grocery Store on Fond du Lac has a delivery truck. So call them and get your food delivered. Get your groceries delivered. Straight up. And I would love to see y'all over there getting those groceries. Here's what I think. Maybe the biggest trap isn't the subscription you forgot to cancel. Maybe it's the system. Maybe it's the system that we've accepted without questioning. Because if a city can say you deserve an easy way out of a bad subscription, maybe it's time to ask, how do we make the healthy choice an easy choice? How do we make a healthy choice an easy choice? That's a conversation worth having. That's a conversation worth having. How do we make a healthy choice the easy choice? You know what I'm saying? Maybe we do tax a couple of companies here and there. Maybe we learn to do that. Markina Brown says they have very good hot food, soul food, veggies too at the Sherman Park Grocery Store. There you go. Y'all support Sherman Park Grocery Store. I am so sorry that, you know, I didn't know that they weren't closed. So, man, we have to support them. We have to go over there and do like a, ooh, we need to do a live. Hey, y'all, we need to do a live Truth 1017 shoot at Sherman Park Grocery Store. Sherman Park Grocery Store, we're going to do a live shoot soon. Let's set that up. Matter of fact, we need to get them on the set. Now, let me switch subjects because I'm appalled. I'm very hurt. Had a acquaintance and her friend were hit in a fatal hit and run early this morning on Nash and Titonia. They were crossing the street, and they said the crash happened at 11 p.m. Sunday when a vehicle traveling at a high rate of speed hit two pedestrians that were crossing the street. So my and also Amy were killed. The vehicle fled the scene. Police are looking for a black SUV. And we need answers. Somebody knows something. Please tell on the person. Please tell on the person. These people out here are driving like crazy. So we need some answers. Shout out to the families. Hopefully we can get some answers. We'll try to do our best to continue to talk about Amy and also my. Looking to discover and support local businesses in our community, then make sure you tune in every Friday at 8 a.m. to The Truth in the Morning with Homer Blow and Bailey Coleman for What the Business Is, powered by We Energies. 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
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Don't miss What the Business Is every Friday at 8 a.m. only on Truth in the Morning with Homer Blow and Bailey Coleman, powered by We Energies, delivering the energy that powers local business. Y'all, if I haven't told you once, I'm going to tell you twice. Y'all, I love you. Love on the people around you. And never forget that the Creator is always creating, and you can do the same exact thing. I love y'all. This is Manon on the Grapevine. Keep picking those grapes. We got Jazz in the building. Jazz, Tyler, tap in with her. Coming up next. Can't wait.

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0: Still days. Got some of that French cuisine. Listen, before we get started, it has been an emotional roller coaster this weekend. I want to send my love and condolences to my sister-in-law, Janae Austin, who lost her cousin's sister, Amy Austin. She was one of the pedestrians who was hit on 20th and Titonian. Anybody that knows Janae knows Amy was more than just a cousin to her. She was like a sister. So I love you, sis. I'm always here for you. I also have to send my condolences to the Williams family on 14th of Burleigh. Bonnie Williams passed away. I grew up with his children. We four generations in. Our entire family grew up. And it was unexpected. So shout out to Quint and then Simona and Kiki and everybody. All of the Williams. We all are mourning that loss as well. Outside of that, I hope you all had an amazing weekend this weekend. It's crazy because last week we actually was talking about grief. And maybe that was God's way of preparing me to prepare those around me for these situations on how to deal with it. So again, I send my love and condolences to you all. Today, we are talking about friendships. Who earns a seat at your table? Friendships is one of the few relationships that we actually get to choose, which is, it's crazy, right? Once you think about it. I didn't start thinking about that until recently. You don't get to choose your parents. You don't get to choose your children. You don't get to choose your family, but you do get to choose your friends. And the friends that you choose is extremely important and matters. And then this is stemming from a situation that I'm more than sure you guys are aware of and have been following with Nolan. And Nolan Wells is the young man from Mississippi. So this story obviously captured national attention. 18-year-old Nolan Wells, a young black college football player from Mississippi, died after a 4th of July trip to Horn Island with three of his friends who happened to be white. And authorities say the investigation is ongoing. And while drowning is currently suspected, no final determination has been made. Nolan's family has been raising questions about the circumstances surrounding his death and is asking for a full, transparent investigation. They even hired attorney Ben Crump recently as well the past couple of weeks. And as we wait for answers, this tragedy raises important questions that goes beyond one case. What does it mean to be a true friend? If you go somewhere together, do you make sure everyone gets home? How do we respond when someone in our group is missing or in trouble? And why do some stories spark conversations about race, trust, and accountability? Today, I want us to think about friendships, not just something as something we enjoy, but as a responsibility. A real friend doesn't leave you behind. A real friend looks out for you, for your safety, speaks up when something is wrong, and values your life as much as their own. So we're taking calls this evening, 833-212-1017. What does true friendship mean to you, the good and the bad? Have you ever had a friend who stood by you when it mattered most? Have you had friends who left you when it mattered most? And what lessons can we learn from stories like the Nolan Wells situation? I've been watching this story unfold, and I don't like to discuss heavy topics because I'm an empath. I feel everything. But this one is near and dear to my heart because I have a son. And not only that, Nolan is all of our sons, right? And all of our, he's a baby to all of us. And the more I watch this story unfold, the more I take a look on social media when it comes to different conversations and opinions about what happened and the fact that his friends, family are judges and lawyers, which means that they have a certain type of entitlement in which if something was wrong, they will be able to cover it up. But it was one clip in particular from an older white gentleman who basically was saying that as a white man who has a biracial son, he tells his son not to hang around rich white children because of the privilege, the entitlement, and just because they are typically involved, not all, but some are typically involved in activities that they should not be involved in. And as this story continues to unfold, there are recordings coming out where you can hear Nolan saying that he doesn't know how to swim. You can hear them making monkey noises. You can hear them teasing him, pretty much telling him he's trying to run home to his mom and all of this foolishness and nonsense. But there was something in particular that stood out to me, and that was someone who is attesting to be Nolan's best friend and stated that indeed he was at a pool party, the friend's pool party. And another friend stated that the friends he was with are known to use certain substances. And whenever they use these substances, they tend to, act crazy. And they're wondering if they had given him something. And then also, allegedly, they're speculating that he was actually, he died at the house and that they moved his body to the lake. All in all, the last thing I seen today was that he initially told the family that they didn't know where his phone was or anything like that, but allegedly they had his phone after he went missing. Why would you have his phone? So there's so many different things that's happening. And to me is very important, not just for adults, but obviously for the youth and how we assist our children and the youth that who are in our lives when it comes to making decisions about their friendships. I was taught growing up I live by it to this day. Whenever I'm going somewhere with my friend, if we came together, we leave together, right? There are certain circumstances where obviously, if the opposite sex isn't involved and it's their mate or something and they want to leave with that person, okay, cool. But who I came with is who I left with. Who I'm around as far as my friends will make sure that I'm safe and I'll make sure that they're safe. We don't, partake in certain conversations and activities that could potentially cost someone their life. Even at their age, even as a teenager, I didn't have friends like that. I didn't have friends who wanted me to be in a situation that would, again, potentially cost me my life, and I didn't want them to be in that type of situation either. So this story, again, as it unfolds, it has me questioning some things, and not just about the case, but just about how to relay these things to my children, as well as myself, and making sure that I'm always around people who have my best interests, because you never know how someone is feeling. There was a comment on social media, not sure if it was fake or if it was real, but there was another, I guess, peer of his who stated it was get back for some girl or something like that. But basically, there's a underlying issue, and it's all folding out. It's all coming out. I also seen the young man, Carmelo, that supposedly they are supposed to be reopening up his trial because there's a new video that surfaced of him actually being jumped by the young man that he killed. And apparently the judge wants to reopen the case. So I'm saying all of this because the past 2 weeks, there has been so much happening, really the past 2 months, a lot with our young black men, where they go to events with their friends and something happens. They either end up in jail or dead. There was another young black man who was in Mississippi and went to a festival and was found hanging from a tree outside of that festival. So again, it's, as a community, as parents, are we doing what it takes to make sure that our children are in the best company? And sometimes a lot of us spend our whole life working to become successful so that we can move our children out of areas where we fear for them hanging around the wrong people and getting into the wrong things. And we oftentimes believe that moving them to the suburban areas or having them go to private schools is a better option. And I think that these stories are proving that it doesn't matter. It doesn't matter. Obviously, around those things, you would assume that they wouldn't be exposed to as much. But again, as I've stated before, when it comes to black and white crimes, there's a difference because we're labeled as criminals and they're what they do is just corruption. Right. And the reason it is that way is because of the entitlement, because they have family members who sit in high positions who can cover up things for them to make sure that their future is secured. So we have to be mindful about, you know, who we allow our children to be around. Just because they attend a certain school, live in a certain neighborhood, does not mean that those things can't happen to them as well. So again, today we are talking about friendships. Who earns a seat up at your table, right? Who are you giving a seat to? 833-212-1017. When we come back from break, we're going to dig into it a little more. And I want to hear from y'all. Where did you meet your best friends? Where did you meet your people at? We got to go to break. Do not touch that dial. It's your girl, Jazz Tyler.
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And I want to hear from you, Truth Nation, Milwaukee, 833-212-1017, 833-212-1017. Where did you meet your friend at, right? I have quite a few best friends. And I was just telling my 9-year-old daughter this a couple of weeks ago, helping her to determine what person should be placed where. Like, everyone is not meant to be your friend. You have friends, associates, best friends, you know, things like that. And I started to reflect on my own life and the people that I have in my life. I have 3 male best friends and 2 female best friends. My best friend, Greg, I met him in 4th grade at Hartford Elementary. I met my best friend, Shanika and Steve, in my neighborhood on 14th of Burleigh. And I met my best friend, Sharika, in Trayton when I was 15, and we was working for the Midwest Express Center. And these are prominent people in my life. These are people who we've had some ups and downs, but we've managed to get through. We are over 25 years in as far as friendship. People that I don't have to question, people that show up for me, people that hold me accountable, people that if I feel a way, we know how to talk through it without us arguing and getting into it. Or someone, you know, telling each other business. And I was thinking about the term best friend. And I remember growing up that

it used to be a thing where you can only, well, we only had like one best friend. Like everybody didn't get that title. That wasn't a title that you just threw out there. Friends, period, wasn't a title that you just threw out there. It was something that you had to earn. And I think that's something that we have to instill in the younger generation now. And even within ourselves, as adults, just stop automatically assuming that everyone is your friend just because you've known them for a long time or just because they say that they're your friend. If they have never been tested, right? If they've never been put in situations to prove why they are or why they should be your friend, let alone a best friend, then you need to rethink those situations and those relationships. But for me, I am grateful to have these people in my life. They are, what they say, season, reason, season, lifetime. They are lifelong friends. And I've tried my hardest. I've tried my hardest to make new friends. A lot of people, especially our age and our generation, always tend to say no new friends, right? We have this culture where we don't want to meet new people. We don't want to get to know new people. We're afraid of it because it takes us out of our comfort zone, right? And although I do agree with that to a certain extent, because of the line of work I'm in and because I am naturally a person who loves to connect with people and network with people, for me, I had to learn that just because you're networking and connecting with people doesn't mean that they are your friends. That is business. A lot of times those are people who are opportunists. So again, I'm not opposed to having new friends, but I know that I can't give that term out easily because a lot of people haven't done anything to prove why they should be my friend and vice versa. You know, if I'm someone that's in your life and you want to, you know, continue to build as a friend, then put me to the test as well. And I don't mean little childish games, right? People do a lot of childish things just to try and prove something. I mean, it has to stand the test of time. There's things that happen organically. If I'm feeling a way or if something was said and I take it a certain way, I'm able to call my friends and say, hey, you made me feel like this. Right? You said this, and this made me feel this way, and I took it this way. And I just want to clarify if that's what you meant. And then with that small communication comes understanding. And when you have situations like this, your friends should be able to clear it up first and foremost. First, they're going to apologize. They're going to clear it up, and they're going to reassure you that you have nothing to worry about because you are friends. Right? Not the secret envy, not the friends who talk about you in a joke and laugh it off, but really they, you know, they getting at you, right? They're really showing you who they are and how they truly feel about you. So again, I'm grateful to have lifelong friends in my life that I know if I never meet anyone else again and they never become my friend, I have this core group who knows me. And it's important that we have those lifelong friends because the world can be a mean place. It's hard out here. You need someone to go to, someone who knows you, someone, especially in the line of work that I'm in. A lot of people make assumptions. A lot of people assume I ain't been through nothing because I don't look like I've been through something. A lot of people just create their own perceptions and reality, right? And oftentimes, when you're in this line of work, it's hard to make friends, especially in the industry, because it's such a fake industry and it's an industry full of opportunists. So you need someone you can go to and confide in. You need someone who will not, you know, just be a yes man, but they're going to tell you when they're wrong. They're going to tell you when you're wrong. You're going to have conversations and they're there for you to the end. Right. Me and my friends, we don't even count favors. If they hit me or I hit them, hey, man, I need a favor. It is not counted, right? It's not counted. Can you pick me up? Can you loan me this? Whatever the case may be. If they ever ask me for anything, I don't ask for it back. If I ask them for anything, they don't ask for it back. Just look out for me the next time I need your assistance. Just be there for me. That's it, right? Amongst other things, but it's small things like that that determines
true friends, you know, not the ones where you falling out because someone don't like what you said or is secret envy. And a question that I want to pose to you all is it easier to make friends as kids, or is it easier to make friends as adults? And I'm so conflicted with this because a lot of people that I grew up with, I feel like when you're a child, you are innocent, you are pure, but at the same time, you're still trying to figure out who you are. You haven't been through enough to say, these are my morals, these are my principles, this is my character, this is what I'm standing on. And you meet friends along the way, right? So you meet friends in your purest form. And what ends up happening sometimes is as you grow older and you guys grow into whoever it is that you're supposed to be, you grow apart, right? You grow apart. And it doesn't necessarily mean that they're not your friend anymore. It just means that you all are on two different paths. But when you make friends as adults, right, yes, you can still grow apart. But more than likely, you're doing it for a specific reason. Some people build new friendships off of trauma bonds. I know people who have lost loved ones and they go to circle meetings and they interact with other people in the community who have lost loved ones, and they build their friendship off of that. I know people who I've met, people at work who become great associates of mine. So it just really depends. But for me, I feel like it's easier to meet friends when you are an adult. And the reason why I say that is because you have the discernment to be able to tell who's genuine and who isn't. When you're a child, it's hard to tell. It's hard to understand if this person is really going to be your friend or not. I look at my teenagers, well, they're young adults now, and I've never seen, with this generation, it's so much back and forth, so much bickering, so much arguing, and y'all friends one day, the next day, y'all telling each other business and so on and so on. And we all know how it was in high school when we, you know, were building friendships with people. People can turn on you at any given time, as well as in your 20s. But I think that a lot of times as a younger person, especially the youth, they have a difficult time making friends in today's world than we did when we were younger. When you made friends as a child back then, you know it was pure, you know it was genuine. Some of them you talk to when you grow up, some of them you don't. Even if they disappear, it's okay. But nowadays, I feel like it may be easier to make friends as an adult versus as a child, right? Let's talk about the lifelong friendships, though. I want to talk about the lifelong friendships for a minute because I feel like we don't appreciate it as much as we should. And the world that we live in, everything and everyone is becoming so transactional, right? It's gimme, gimme, gimme. What can you do for me? How can I benefit from whatever it is that you have to offer? And a lot of times we mistake people supporting us for them being friends when in all actuality, all they want is something from us. So you ever seen people that make it, right? Entertainers, athletes, and they say it get lonely at the top, or, you know, the people who was around, they turned on me. And this is the same story over and over and over. And at some point it's like, is it them or is it you? But then the more I started to be involved and the more I started to see up close and personal, a lot of times people closest to you, they switch up on you. The people that you start off with, the people that you grow up with, when they feel away because you have more than them or whatever the case may be, there is a chance that the people who are just now coming around will treat you better than people you've known for your whole life. So it's very, very critical, especially as an adult, and you when you're in a certain career, a certain field, that you cherish and value the lifelong friendships that you have. And life be lifing. People are husbands and wives. People are mothers and fathers. They have their own life to live. So lifelong friends
sometimes you may go a certain amount of time without talking to them. As long as you catch up when you need to, but it doesn't necessarily dictate the relationship.

0: friendship. It doesn't mean that the friendship is coming to an end or something is wrong. I love my friends so much because if I go silent, that's an indicator to them that something is going on, because I'm always talking to them or I'm always reaching out, and then they will reach out to me, right? When I have friends who are or associates who are around that say that they're friends just to be around, I don't get that, right? They only call when something is happening or if it's an event or, you know, anything that's going to be, again, beneficial to them. So, again, cherish the lifelong friendships that you have, the people that's in your corner, the people that value you, the people that don't want anything from you other than to love you and to make sure that you win. Make sure you hold on to them. When we come back from break, we're going to be talking about the seasonal friends, right? The friends that come around for a season or a reason, and why we have to understand what that means before it even happens. We got to go to break. Do not touch that dial. It's your girl, Jazz Tyler, 101.7 The Truth.
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0: 101.7 The Truth. It's your girl, Jazz Tyler. You are officially tapped in. Truth Nation, Milwaukee. Thank you all so much for joining us today. Today we are talking about friends, friendships. We want to hear from you, 833-212-1017. Man, lifelong friends, friends that's around for a reason, season, or a lifetime. Obviously, as adults, we know how to discern who our friends should be. But oftentimes we get so content and the thought of how long we've known someone, or this person would never do that to me because they smile in our face, they show up, they act like they support, but the whole time they're behind your back stabbing you, right? Straight Michael Myers mode. And a lot of times we don't necessarily realize that we're setting an example for our children or the youth who are around us. So one of the very, very important things that I try to teach my

you pay attention to. People who talk to me about their friends behind their friends' back, you're going to do the same thing to me, right? So that lets me know that, A, I can't trust you as my friend, because as soon as you feel away, you're going to talk about me behind my back, or you're going to do something to make me regret being your friend in the first place. So you have to not ignore the red flags, but you have to pay attention to the character, to the integrity, right? How do you hold my name down when I'm not in the room? When people feel, whether you know it's true or not, when people feel a way about me and people have an opinion, are you going to take up for me when I'm not there? Or are you going to add to it? Or are you just simply not going to say anything, right? These are the people. These are the situations that we have to be able to determine. Season, reason, lifetime. In any relationship that you have, whether it's career, whether it's friendships, whether it's relationships, we have to start categorizing people and their places in our life, especially when you have worked hard to get to where you are, right? If you built the table that you sit at, no one can come and have a seat unless you invite them. And if somebody just decides to flip it over, you know, whose fault is it? It's not their fault. It's yours, because you didn't do the proper research. You didn't do the proper vetting. You did not categorize them correctly, which is why they're able to cause so much damage. So you have to go into every relationship and situation with categorizing people, right? Not based off of how you feel. So we're not talking emotions, because sometimes what feels good to us is not good for us. Just because something feels good does not mean we need it, right? So how do you categorize people based off of reason, season, lifetime? First and foremost, you have to accept the fact that everyone is not going to stick around forever. This is a conversation I have with my sister Trina all the time. Shout out to my Trina. That's my second mom, right? She tell me, she's older. She's in her 50s. And she tell me all the time, this is my blood sister. Everybody around you is not going to be around you forever, Jazz. You have to let go. You have to stop trying to hold on to situations that you outgrow, because that's how you end up hurting yourself. So I had to start. The hard part is I had to go back. I had to double back and categorize people. Whereas if I would have done that from the beginning, it would have saved me a lot of unnecessary situations, a lot of chaos and confusion, right? So when we're looking at the reason, seasons, and lifetime, I think an interesting question is, can someone hold up space in both? Can someone be around for a reason in a season, or can someone be around for a season and then double back and end up coming around for a lifetime? I don't know, but we'll never know unless you put them in the correct category. So for me, I'm at an age, I'm almost 40, literally, and I'm too grown and too old of a woman. No, too young. Let me stop lying, because I'm not old. I'm too young of a woman to not know where to put who when it comes to relationships in my life. And I think the biggest challenge for me is I'm not a transactional person, because I'm purpose driven and not activity driven. So it's very hard for me to just accept something as a season. I can accept the reason, because with everything we do in life, everything that happens to us is for a reason, right? It's a lesson, whether it's a great lesson or whether it's a lesson that we absolutely hate. But either way, we have to have a reason. There's always going to be a reason. The seasonal part is the part that gets me, because again, I'm not a transactional person, and I don't like to feel like I'm in someone's life or they're in my life momentarily, because the work that I do is lifelong work. The work that I do is purpose driven work. So whoever is around me, I expect for us to be on the same, like, you just, once you win, you win. What they say, once you win, ain't no out, right? That's how I operate, because I love hard. So I've made many mistakes by allowing temporary people to stay around longer than they should. And it cost me a lot. It cost me a whole lot. And once I start to value

0: myself more, and once I start to value the things that I work for more, it became easier for me to say, you know what? You cool. I like you. But you ain't gonna be around me too much longer, right? And if you do, I have to deal with you a certain way because I can't, I don't want to absorb your energy. If I know, there's no point in building with someone when you know that they're only around temporarily. That's it. There's no point of building. And when we place people in these categories, it makes it easier to accept the fact that A, they're not going to be around. So when we talked about grief last week, we talked about grief in a sense of someone not being here physically, but I also touched on grief as it pertains to grieving situations and people that you are no longer a part of, right? That's just, that hurts. Not the same, but it still hurts. And again, if we can go back from the beginning, instead of taking a field trip to Six Flags where we just ride on roller coasters all day, we'll be able to determine who this person is, why they were sent, what role do they play in your life, and if they're going to be around for a reason, season, or a lifetime, right? So I don't, with the whole new friends, like no new friends thing, I don't believe in that. I don't believe in that. I believe that there's too many people in the world to just limit yourself and sell yourself short by saying, I don't want to meet new people, right? I don't, because a lot of y'all got friends, y'all been around that dog y'all, been dogging y'all for years. But because that's your comfort zone, you know nothing else. So I'm okay with meeting new friends and having new friends. But I have to go through a process to really, really determine what role are they going to play in my life. And I've come a long way. I'm telling you, I've come a long way. It was so hard for me to make friends. I'm a girl's girl, but I'm not a girl's girl. And what I mean by that is, because I already know the guy's going to chew me up. They're going to start chewing me up in this chat. And it's okay. I got my big girl panties on today. We can go back and forth because I'm going to stand on this. I don't get along with women. I do, but I get along with girl girls. I'm not a mean girl. I don't do the secret competition. I don't do the jealousy, the sneaky jealousy stuff. I don't do any of those things, right, that a lot of women do. And I don't like the cattiness. I'm not into having that attitude where everything is catty or everything is so emotional. That's not me. I grew up around men and boys. I was a tomboy in real life. And that's how I set my emotions up. So a lot of stuff that women do talk, I don't want to sit around and discuss celebrity gossip. I don't want to sit around and talk about reality TV shows. I don't want to sit around and talk about bags. I don't want to sit around and talk about shopping. I don't want to sit around and talk about a guy you were supposed to not been dealing with, you know, the stupidity. Now, I will have my girl talk, absolutely. But y'all know what I'm referring to. It's a lot of stuff that I just don't want to deal with. And it's not to say that men are better friends. It's just so happened that I work in a male-dominated industry, so I'm used to dealing with men a little more because I'm not going to say they're less emotional. It's just they're more logic. They're more logical when it comes to certain situations. So it's easier for me to have male friends. It's easier for me to literally have male friends where there's no attraction, there's no hitting on me, there's no none of that, right? It's easier to deal with because I don't have to worry about competition. I don't have to worry about any of those things. And a lot of times that, you know, a lot of people don't understand that. A lot of people feel a way about that, especially when it comes to relationships. But you have to do whatever works for you. A lot of, as you can see, I probably have more male best friends than I do female, if not the same. And a lot of people who are lifelong friends in my life are males. They're men. They give me game. They help me not self-sabotage, right? They tell me stuff that men won't tell me to make sure that I'm on top of my game. That's why I have male friends. Who doesn't want a best friend of the opposite sex? You gotta utilize that. Don't misuse it, but use it correctly, right? Use it correctly. A lot of my guy friends have been around me my whole life. People I grew up with. They know me to my core. It's funny because if you ask my best friend, Steve, he thinks I'm a dude. Right? He be like, that man, that's a whole dude. Somebody say, hey, you ever try to talk to what? That's a whole dude. Yeah, because how I am around my guy friends is not how, like, and it's crazy because I can have the same conversations with them that I do with my female best friends. But men, their perspective is a little different. And we're going to talk about that when we come back from break, because I'm not sure, as I think about this, I'm not sure if me having a lot of male friends work, because, man, I'm a dog out here. 101.7 The Truth, it's your girl, Jazz Siler. Make sure y'all tap in. We got to go to break. Do not touch that dial.
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0: It's your girl Jazz Tyler. We're talking friendships, man. I want to hear from you. 833-212-1017. Is it easier to make friends as kids or as adults? Before we went to break, I was talking about my friendships and the fact that I have... I'm not going to blame it on the industry, but when I was younger, I played all the sports. Football, basketball, cans, racing, whatever you can think of that involved rough and rugged with the guys, that was me. And because I grew up around a lot of boys who then became men, it became easier for me to deal with them. Now I'm in a male-dominated industry, and I have to work with them. That don't mean I got 1,000 men calling my phone or 1,000 men that I'm just hanging out with. It just means that I have a lot of male friends who are real friends. Now, one of the things, ladies, I want to tap into is, when it comes to friendships, the friend zoning. Are you still able to be friends with the guy after he hits on you, right? I never understood the whole friend zone, like, situation. Because if I'm around you and I'm not expressing or showing any type of interest in you whatsoever, and you hit on me, that means that you can't be in a friend zone. I just can't deal with you because we'll never be able to be friends because you like me. You're attracted to me. That's not an authentic, real friendship. So I don't personally friend zone guys. If you come on to me, you know what I like. Ain't nothing against you, but I'm good. I don't want to be your friend. I can't be your friend because the idea and the thought of me will never leave your head. And then that's going to be that's a conflict. I'll never be able to introduce you to my peoples, to my spouse. I'll never be able to kick it with you without you doing a flirt out there, flirting with me and doing all this other nonsense. So I don't friend zone guys. I don't believe in it. I don't want nothing to do with it. The guys who are my friends now have been my friends for a while. They'll continue to be my friends because it's not a situation that I have to keep explaining over and over. These been my friends for this amount of years, so on and so on. And it makes it difficult in relationships too, because if you recently become friends with the guy, how does that look if you're in a relationship? Like, what do you mean? I don't know him. You ain't grow up with him. What you mean? That's your friend. Like, no, that's not how this works. That's not how this works. So, yeah, I just wanted to tap into that for a little bit because it popped up. It popped up from a colleague. The friend zone. Right. but before we went to break, we were talking about friendships, reasons, seasons, and lifetime. We have to learn how to discern if people are supposed to be around for a reason, season, or a lifetime. And what does someone have to do in order to become your friend, right? My childhood friends, they didn't have to do anything but just be my friends because it was such an intimate and pure part of my life. When I became an adult, that's when I understood that people actually have to put in work. And so do I. You can't just call someone your friend just because you like them or because they're smiling in your face. Or because they support you, they have to actually do something to prove why they should be your friend. Now, when we talk about friendships, one of the things that I do hear sometimes on podcasts or when I'm on social media, but I don't hear a lot of people talking about the friends who you only hear from a couple times out the years, right? So time doesn't dictate your friendship. I have friends, real life friends who I don't hear from often whatsoever. But whenever we link up and whenever we talk, it's like the time has not gone by. It's like I just seen them the other day. And those friendships I admire truly as well. I dislike when people feel away when you take breaks from them. When you're friends, right? You should be allowed to have some me time, right? Now, granted, I'm not saying you got to go, if it's your best friends or your right hand, you go months and years without talking to them. But if ever, again, my friends know if ever I go silent, something is going on. And some of them give me my space and some will reach out. But I think that we have to, you know, a lot of us got to grow up a little bit when it comes to that. I know a lot of women, I ain't talked to her. She ain't called me. She acting funny. That don't mean that she acting funny. That means that she may have something going on. That means that she may be depressed. She may be busy, especially if she's a mother, if she's a wife. There's things that happen in life, right? And how often you talk to your friends should not dictate your friendships. Distance shouldn't dictate your friendships. None of that should. It's the quality. It's how they show up for you in the moment that you need them the most. It doesn't matter how much time passed. There are people in my life that I know for a fact that if I call, they'll come running at the drop of a dime. It does not matter how long I haven't seen them. It does not matter how long we went without talking. A friend is a friend, right? And as long as they are true to me, they'll always have a friend in me. They'll always have a friend in me. So as we, again, talk about reason, season, or a lifetime when it comes to the friendships, right? Have you ever actually had a conversation about your friendships to your friends? Like, have y'all ever sat down and had a conversation about your relationship or your friendship and how it started and things that you went through, trials and tribulations and where you were, right? This is something that is so interesting to me, especially if you have friends where you've had situations in the past. And maybe y'all have stopped talking for a little bit because something happened or whatever the case may be. But I think that a reflection is always important because it outlines the growth in your relationship. It outlines how far you've come, not only as a friend, but as a human being. So if you sit down with your best friends and you have a conversation, just start thinking about it. Hey, do you remember the first time we met? Do you remember the first time we had a conversation? How did it even come about? My friend Shanika was rapping and I was rapping. I was in seventh grade. She was in eighth grade and she moved on my block and she was a rapper too. And we was kids and I didn't know any other female rappers except for her older cousin, Erica. And we would have we literally just start having conversations about our favorite rappers. Then we started writing raps on papers and putting them in shoeboxes. Then we formed a rap group. And we was inseparable. So it was music that brought us together, right? My best friend, Sharika, she's 3 years older than me. When I met her, I was 15 working at the Midwest Express Center. And we really got cool because she cool, but people used to think we were sisters, right? We do look alike. It's crazy. We not related at all. But it's just amazing how friendships form and you don't ever take a step back to look and see. So I think we should start having these conversations with our friends, especially if there has been situations that has happened, because it's going to show we are in a space now as adults, right? Where you can look back and say, man, mentally, I was going through this. I didn't know I was depressed or I didn't know who I was, whatever the case may be, or it could be positive. But either way, have these conversations. Have the conversations about how y'all met, when y'all did have a fallout, what happened, what mental state were you in when that happened? Did age play a factor? Did other people you were around play a factor, right? Especially if those people aren't around anymore. You should start having these conversations with your friends. How did y'all become friends? What is it about them that makes them want to be your friend? Sometimes we don't often talk about when you know someone is loyal to you, you know that they're loyal. You don't have to question it. You don't typically have to have a conversation about it. But sometimes we should have conversations about situations that happen that we overcome so that we can remind one another that we are loyal to each other. So that we can remind one another that, hey, this is what I stand on when it comes to you. There's not anybody who can come to me and talk to me about my best friends. It doesn't matter who you are. Even if I feel away, you won't know it. I'm going to check you. I may want to fight you too because they're my peoples. Now, if it is true, if it's something going on, it's just like a relationship. If I was in a relationship with a guy, I'll deal with it when the door is shut. But I'll never do it in front of anyone. I'll never, ever betray them behind their back because I know that there's a conversation. And what's the worst that can happen? You get in your feelings. Okay, you'll be all right. What you need a day? You need 2 days? That's fine. You can have 1 or 2 days. It's okay, right? It's all right. Don't worry about it. But at the end of the day, you still are, will be my friend. So there are certain situations that happens in friendship that will dictate your friendship. And then also the reflection piece. Sit down with your friends and have these conversations so that both of y'all can understand how far y'all have come and how far y'all are headed. We got to go to break. We are talking friendships. Is it easier to make friends as youth or as adults? 833-212-1017. Do not touch that dial, your girl Jazz Tyler.
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Truth Nation, thank you all so much for joining us this evening. We are talking about friendships, right? We are talking about friends, season, reason, lifetime. Doesn't matter how long you go without speaking to someone. Doesn't matter how long you go without seeing someone. Quality over quantity, always. Quality over quantity, always. Before we head into the next part of this, I want to take a time out just to give flowers. And I want you guys to tap in with me, 833-212-1017. A lot of times we shout out our children, our family, and stuff like that. But we never, ever take time to let our friends know how much we appreciate them. And I want you to help me. Call in. Who inspired you? Who was your mentor, your coach, your neighbor, your coworker? Who are friends that you have around you right now that you couldn't imagine your life without, right? Give them a shout out, 833-212-1017. Who are the people that help you become the person you are today? I've talked earlier about my best friends, Shanika, Sharika, Steve, Trayton, and Greg. I want to elaborate.

0: elaborate on my friendship with Greg. Greg was the first best friend I ever had. We met in fourth grade at Hartford Elementary School. Actually, what happened, I was on a playground, roughhousing with the boys, running on the track, and this boy named Charles. Yep, Charles off the east side. This boy named Charles pushed me down. He pushed me down so hard and scraped my knee until it started bleeding, and we start fighting, right? And Greg came and took up for me. And he's been taking up for me ever since. He really think he my daddy. He be trying to tell me what to do. But there was a moment in time. We had always called each other friends and best friends. But there was a moment in time where our friendship was tested. And this was our senior year in high school at Juno. Greg was actually dating someone who became upset and ended up getting him shot. He was walking home from school, from the bus stop, our senior year. His car was broke, so he had to catch the bus. Some guys put up on him, shot him in his neck. And he was in a coma for 3 months. He could not wake up. He could not talk. He couldn't speak. He couldn't walk. He couldn't do anything for 3 months straight. They was afraid that he'll never be able to talk again. He laid there with tubes in his body. It was a very, very difficult moment. And every day I went to the hospital to see him, every single day. Once he, I went through his mood swings with him when he was upset, because his voice, he had to go to therapy. He had to learn how to talk again. And then his voice didn't sound the same. But I went to the hospital every single day to see him. And when he started to eat again, he loved chili cheese fries from Checkers. I would go and grab some chili cheese fries. I would spend a night by his house, braid his mom hair and do his sister hair and help out with his nieces and just be there and show up for him. And this was every single day. They would tell you every single day I was at the hospital and I showed up for him. Even when he was mean, little big head stuff, when he had an attitude, all of that, I showed up for him. And he's always showed up for me in every single way. But it was that moment when I realized that I didn't know what I would do without my best friend. Like, this is someone I confide in. This is someone who never judges me. This is someone who got my back since the fourth grade. This is someone who's going to stand up for me at any given time, and I never have to question his loyalty. And we had to, you know, go through certain things in life, but certain situations put you in a position to where you have to make a decision on whether this relationship is lucrative for you or not, and what it really means to be, you know, someone's best friend or a good friend. And to this day, we're still best friends. That's still my best friend. To this day, right? One call away. Doesn't matter how long we go without seeing each other, how long we go without talking to each other. That man will always be my best friend. I know what it looks like at his worst. He knows what it looked like when I'm at my worst. And I appreciate him. And he's made a huge impact on my life. And he's someone that I respect dearly and I love dearly. And I want to give him his flowers. I want to give him his flowers today, man. We've been through a lot as children. We've been through a lot in life. But if nobody never switched up on me, that man never switched up on me. So shout out to my best friend, Greg Rogers, man. Shout out, Greg. Big head self, little ugly self. No, just let. We got a caller on the line. Al, are you there?
1: Yes, I'm here. First thing I want to say, we don't do no seasonal friends. The only thing we do seasonal is men and women that we sleep with. I'm also will say, too, the friends that you have had and the friends who fall out for no reason when you ain't did nothing, those are the friends you let rot like a dead road on a Mississippi dirt road down in the Delta. Your friends who have always been day one with you, ride and die, those are the friends that you keep close to your heart. Now, the friends who catch little attitudes, those friends is probably on something personal. And for those friends that's on something personal, you have to let them rot. Because friendship is not seasonal. Friendship is going to be reoccurring, and they're going to have you from sun up to sun down. But if your friends is popping attitudes, it's either they want to be you, or they're jealous of you, or it's something you're doing that's within your unique, kind, welcoming spirit. Because some of those friends are rot gut.
0: Yes, indeed.
1: Like tennis shoes with holes in it. So sometimes for those friends, you got to let them rot like urine in a toilet that's been in an abandoned house for 6 months. And you can smell it when you pull in front of it. And them friends know who they are because there's a lot of them have cut friends who have always been nice and kind to them. And for those friends, let them rot like an STD that was caught in a condom. Save the world a whole lot of trouble. Have a great day, everybody.
0: Absolutely. Thank you so much for calling in, Al. You all right? We don't do seasonal friends around here, okay? We don't do seasonal friends. It's lifetime. Well, I can't say that we don't because everyone has a purpose. Some people who are seasonal friends may come in your life for that season to teach you a lesson, to help you just in that moment. It's almost like an angel, right? They're just there to help you get to the next level. And that's okay. You just have to make sure that these friends are the friends who are around for the right reasons, right? Now, I want to tap into something else because this often comes up. It was a conversation I had last week with my bonus mom where we were talking about this as well. Friends who disappear when they are dating or when they are in a relationship. How many of y'all have friends?
2: Brother, this guy stinks!
0: How many of y'all have friends who disappear when they get their new boo? Now, there's a difference, though. There's friends who disappear because they're in a relationship. They have responsibilities. They have duties, right? They have things to actually take care of. And then you have friends who disappear because that's just what they do. When they get in a relationship, all they want to be around, the only person they want to talk to is the person they are with. Which friend are you? Are you the friend that disappears when you get in a relationship because it's something new and you have life is life and you have a responsibility? Or are you the type that disappears just because you switch up whenever someone new is in your life, right? There are so many people who do that. Me, personally, I've never been that person. I've never been the person to disappear whenever I got into a relationship or when I was married. I never disappeared. There's moments when I may have to take time for myself because I'm overwhelmed and I have a lot of things that I have to do. And we know that being in a relationship is a lot. We know that being in a relationship comes with responsibilities, let alone married, right? And marriage is a whole different subject because that's even more work that you have to do. But I never, ever disappeared from my friends. I never disappeared because my friends are my friends. They're going to be my friends when that relationship is there and when our relationship is not there. We got to go to break. Do not touch that dial. It's your girl, Jazz Tyler.
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0: That's Tyler. We are live and direct, and you are officially tapped in. Hey, Truth Nation, I want to hear from you. 833-212-1017. Which friend are you? Are you the friend who disappeared when you're dating, when you get married, when you're in a relationship? Or are you the friend that sticks around? Right? We know a lot of people, when they get they new boo, they get to acting new, brand new. They don't want to be around nobody. They don't want to talk. And granted, in the beginning, that makes perfect sense. Z not feeling it. Z is not feeling it. Listen, in the beginning of the relationship, we understand that you want to spend time with your loved one. You want to spend time around them and under them. I get it. But after so long, you have to go back to your regular everyday schedule. And that includes talking to your friends, hanging out with your friends, being around your friends, not cooped up under your man or your woman all the time. And oftentimes we experience situations where our friends, when they get in relationships, they just act as if we never existed. They just act as if, hey, I'm
1: let
0: here.
1: Him cook.
0: Right. Like, hey, you forget about me. I'm still your friend. I'm here. I'm here to support you, because guess what? As soon as that man or woman make you feel away, as soon as they do something you don't like, who you going to be calling? Your friends. You're going to be calling your friends. So why disappear in the first place? Why disappear? Which friend are you? Are you the friend that disappear, or are you the friend that stay around when you're in a relationship? 833-212-1017. You know, you have to find a balance. When it comes to your relationships, you have to be able to have some type of balance to where you're catering to both parties. You're giving enough attention to your spouse or whoever you're dating or in a relationship with, and you're giving enough attention to your friends as well, because you're going to need both. And I think we touched on this last week or a couple of weeks ago, that sometimes about it being difficult sometimes, because sometimes your significant other may not like your friends, right? Or your friends may not like your significant other. And then that's a situation to where you have to determine how often you talk to them or how often you don't talk to them. I have a friend like that. That's my friend no matter what. But I talk to her maybe once a year, maybe once every 2 years, because her man don't like me. He don't like me because she used to date my brother. That ain't my fault. That don't got nothing to do with me. Them people handled their business way before I even came in the picture as her friend. But because of that reason, we don't talk often, right? We don't get a chance to hang out as much. We don't get a chance to kick it as much as I would like to for that reason. But again, you have to find a balance, especially when you have friends who have been there through thick and thin. It's very difficult for me to disappear whenever I'm dating someone, because I know that I lean on my friends. I lean on my friends all the time. And that doesn't mean you have to put your friendship before your relationship. It just means that you need to find some type of balance. Shout out to the chat. Maddie says, happy Monday. There goes. What's up, Maddie? Some people can't do it both. You are absolutely right. Some people cannot do both. Some people have a hard time balancing their friendships and relationships. And earlier we were talking about balancing the friendships and the relationships. But I also mentioned a situation where one of my friends, her man, feels away because she used to date my brother. I don't know why he feels away towards me. But that brings me to my next question. Is your friends allowed to date your siblings? Do you believe in your friends dating your siblings, right? I have brothers, a lot of brothers, okay? A brother over here, a brother over here, a brother over there, a brother over there. And they've dated, let me see, one of my friends. No, two. Two of my brothers have dated two of my friends, but here's the difference, though. The thing is, they didn't meet them through me, and these are people that I grew up with and I was friends with before they even started dating them. So I didn't play a part in connecting them or hooking them up. That happened on its own, right? But me personally, I'm not big on hooking my friends up with my brothers, with my siblings. Or if I have guy friends, I don't hook them up with my sisters. I don't like connecting my friends with my siblings because if he do something, you're not going to be mad at me and want to end a friendship, okay? Girl, why you hooking up with your brother? You know he wasn't no good. You know he got all these girls. You know this. I didn't know nothing, okay? I ain't seen nothing. I ain't heard nothing. I ain't around nothing. I'm not a part of nothing. You understand? So that is an absolute no for me. My friends cannot date my siblings. Now, if it's a situation to where it's like, you know that they're good for each other, you know that it's a situation that can potentially work, then I say go for it, right? Like, hey, one of my brothers will have to come to me and say, sis, that's going to be my wife one day. For me to take them serious, for real, for me to take them, the whole situation serious, my brother will have to come to me, one of my brothers will have to come to me and say, hey, that's going to be my wife one day. And then I'll give it a thought, like, you know what, maybe I should hook them up. But for me, I'm not hooking my friends up with my siblings. I'm not doing it. Not now, not never. It's nothing that I feel like should be done. Madi said, ain't no good woman letting you hang out with anyone other than her and y'all live in family. In the beginning of the relationship, you have to build a bond first before they will allow for you to hang out with your friends and never let your friends date relatives. Never, ever. I'm telling you. So to your point, Madi, I agree. When you say ain't no good woman letting you hang out with anyone other than her. And y'all even, I agree to a certain extent, right? I used to be that type. I used to, and again, it stems back from the people, you know, around me. My sister and her husband has been together since they were 16 and they're 54, literally. No other relationships, no funny business. They're married now. They have been together since they were 16 years old. And they are best friends. They do everything together. Go to the store together. Go to the gas station together. Every day, 24/7, and they have no children. They are best friends. It is beautiful. It is rare, but it is beautiful. That is something that I absolutely want. However, I do understand that in some relationships, you need space. So I'm okay with my guy going to hang out with his people's. I'm okay with whether it's his friends or his family, right? I'm okay with that. As long as he's okay with me hanging out with my friends or my family, I think it's good. I think it's a balance. A balance has to be had. And as far as in the beginning of the relationship, you have to build a bond first. You absolutely do. But you're also showing them what they can expect. You're showing them what to expect, right? Hey, listen, these are my friends. I've known them for this amount of time. Now, granted, I'm not at this age. I like mean guys. I like guys who like they not really trying to sit around, you know what I'm saying, like that around me and my friends like that. I want a man that's like, nah, you go do you and I'm going to go over here with my peoples. And that's not to say that it doesn't work for everybody, because there are some people, man, it works and that's cool. But for me, I don't want it, primarily because when I'm with my homegirls, I want to be able to have conversations, not necessarily about my man, but I want to be able to have conversations in my girl talk that if my man was around, I wouldn't be able to. And fellas, y'all know exactly what I mean, because y'all do it too. When y'all have y'all a long time with your homeboy and you're in your man cave or at the cigar lounge, y'all having certain conversations. Yeah, put them crickets on, Z. Uh-huh. Because I know it. I know it to be true. Y'all be having certain conversations that y'all don't want your ladies to listen to.
1: What?
0: Y'all be having conversations y'all don't want us to understand. Y'all don't want us to know about, rather. So I know that there has to be some type of balance between time for my man and time for my friends. And the time with my friends is really time for me. And it should be the same with him. It's self-care. It's being able to, you know, get out to breathe a little bit so that you're not up under each other all day. Now, if I am in a relationship where my man is my best friend, I'm not going to ditch my friends, but I'm okay with that too. right? I'm okay if he wanted, if it's us against the world, baby. Listen, I'm all for it. But understand that my friends have been there from the beginning, right? Now, when he put that ring on that finger, nothing tops that, okay? Nothing tops that. But my friends has been there when nobody else has been there. So I would do myself a disservice by abandoning them over a relationship. Now, if it's a situation where my friends are messy or they're causing chaos and confusion in my relationship, that's a problem, right? Then I understand. But just to completely ghost my friends just because I have a man is unrealistic to me. Shout out to the chat, Jasmine West. Happy Monday. Thank you so much for tapping in with us today. Madi says, never tell your friends your relationship business. Boom. Thank you, Madi. I was getting to that next. Relationship people can't hang out with single friends if they not mature. Always allow your woman to have relationships with her siblings and friends. So, Madi, first point, I was just getting into that. Stop telling your friends your relationship business. Stop telling them stuff that you know at the end of the day you're going to end up, that's going to cause you to go back to this person. Because you're making us feel away. When you, first of all, I don't want to hear about some of y'all business because it's not my business, right? And as someone who has been married, as someone who has been in a committed relationship, certain things you just want to stay between you and your spouse. Some things your friends just should not know, period. Whether it's you're a male or a female. Some things your friends should not know. But what bothers me the most when it comes to friendships and relationships is when your friends are going through something and they talk to you about it. And it's not like, hey, you know, he's upset because he ain't getting none. And I've been tired because the baby, you know, I'm still breastfeeding, whatever. That's normal mom stuff, right? That's normal marriage relationship issues. I'm talking about if he over there acting a plumb fool. He over there fighting you. He over there cheating on you. He over there just dogging you. And then you come and tell us and be like, guess what he did? And did it. And now we hate him too. Now we want to jump him. We want to fight him. And then guess what? He come on over there and tap, make you tap out. And now you like, oh yeah, hey girl, let's go to brunch. Oh, I came because so-and-so. What? Who over there? You just said you was done with him. You just said all of this stuff happened, and now you're telling me that you don't want to kick it with me because the person you was just talking crap about to us is now back in the picture, and then you expect for us to be okay with that. You expect for your friends to be like, oh, we accept you. We forgive you. No, I don't.
1: Great Tyler Perry movie.
0: Man, don't it? What is that? The fall from grace. Give him some grace. Absolutely not. Right? Absolutely not. I have zero tolerance for those type of situations. If you don't want me to feel away, because as your friend, how would I be your friend if I don't feel away about you telling me that your man is dogging you out? What do you mean? Like, you want me to just sit back and accept this and then when I see him, be smile? No. I want to make his life a living hell because you're hurting my friend. So now I have to make another decision. Are you supposed to be in my life for a reason, season, or a lifetime? Because if you keep coming to me complaining about this and then you feel away when I feel away, but you keep going back to him, then maybe, I don't know, maybe I need to question our friendship. Because at this point, it ain't got nothing to do with him. It's about your decisions and your choices. We got to go to break. We are talking friendships. Do not touch that dial. It's your girl, Jazz Tyler, 101.7 The Truth.
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Truth. Happy Monday, Truth Nation. Listen, we are talking relationships. And based off that song choice, I guess some women do be feeling like it ain't that fault. It ain't they fault that they men, they came over there and put it on them, and now they just stuck on stupid. Girl, I can't go to brunch with you because the same guy I was just over here talking about was acting a fool just came back. And you took him back in. And now you want us to be like, oh, hey, boo. Hey, how you doing? No, I don't want to talk to him. I don't want to be around him. If I'm your real friend, I care about how people treat you. And you should care about how people treat you, too. And I'm not forgiving that. Maddie says, no coming back from sharing bad experiences to your friends when they will never let it go. That's a fact. He also said, always allow your woman to have relationships with her siblings and friends. Loyalty, honesty, trust is more important than sex. It's not all about that. That period, mature men don't need it more than, 2 or 3 times a day. Listen, Maddie, honestly, I've been in situations where, and this is why I'm saying this. I've been in situations where I would tell my friends about something that my ex was doing, right? Oh, my gosh, turning all the way up. And then it'd be like a week later, I done kicked him out, everything, and he right back. And now they looking at me like, girl, and you want us to like him after you just told us everything he did? No, we're not going to. We don't want nothing to do with him. So that's why I'm saying that, right? That balance when it comes to

0: the ladies and the men out there, right? If you truly cherish your friendships, A, stop pillow talking to your friends about your business with your spouse or your loved one. And also, stop going back. Don't go back to the same person that you're running from, that you're telling us about. You keep telling us you're done with him, you're not going to mess with him no more. And you telling us everything he's doing to you. And as a friend, it hurts. That hurts me. That hurts my heart. That makes me want to put my hands on him. Because I care about you and your well-being. And then you turn around and end up right back with him or her and expect for everybody to be one big happy family. Absolutely not. Absolutely not. Can't do it. You cannot do it. So, guys, I have a question for the fellas, right? So when I first started... Why are you looking at me like that?
1: Do you want to see something funny?
0: Listen, I have a question for the guys, all right? Earlier, I kept talking. Y'all, they ain't here jumping me. I'm trying to tell y'all, they ain't here gang. You know what? I was going to be nice, and I was going to try to take up for the fellas. Now I'm about to come for y'all. Y'all can thank Meech and Z. I'm about to come for y'all. No, I'm just playing. But listen, I have a question for the fellas. Are you okay with your... Thank you, Cece. Thank you. She got my back. Are you okay with your significant other, whether you're dating, in a relationship, or married? Are you okay with your woman having friends who are of the opposite sex? Are you comfortable if your woman say, hey, I'm about to pull up by so-and-so house. I'm about to pull up by Deontay house. I'm going to call you when I make it to the crib. Or, Marvin. Hey, I'm going to call you back, man. I'm on the phone with Marvin, right? Me, what I would do is I would introduce my male friends, absolutely introduce my male friends to whoever it is I'm dating. Not all of them, not constituents, not business partners, not nothing like that. But people who are my real friends, like wholeheartedly real friends. You have to meet whoever I'm married to or in a relationship with, because y'all got to have some type of mutual respect and understanding. If y'all decide to kick it, that's cool. If y'all don't, y'all don't. I'm okay with my guy having friends of the opposite sex. I think it's immature. Is irate to even think that you don't belong talking to someone else of an opposite. What about when you go to work with the colleagues? You have to deal with the opposite sex every single day. I'm not saying it to the point where it's like you just got new friends popping up. She has new friends popping up here and there, or he. But mine's, I'm okay with it. Now, here's where it gets tricky, right? Especially with men, because men like to lie. Men like to lie a lot. Men will play in your face so much and make you think that his homegirl is just his homegirl the whole time. He either done smashed or he's cracking. Okay? Oh, no, that's just my homegirl. How you know her? How long you know her? Do she know your mama? If she don't know your mama and she don't know your sister, that ain't your homegirl. I'm not trying to hear it.
2: Huh?
0: Right? I'm not trying to hear it. Men will be friends, have women. Oh, Meech in the building. Come on, Meech. Meech said he got to get on.
2: Turn me on. Hold on, wait. Oh. What you say? No, because some of my friends know my mama, and some girls that I'm, they know my mama too.
0: That you cracked?
2: Yeah.
0: Are they your friends?
2: No.
0: Right. That's what I'm saying. So... But are you okay with your woman having friends of the opposite sex?
2: She can't. Ain't no new friends.
0: That's what I'm saying.
2: Ain't no making new friends. Oh, yeah, we just, you know, new friends.
3: Another one.
2: Somebody, it got to be somebody that I know you've been, you know, new friends. No new friends.
0: Look at me, man. Yeah, listen. Hey, what if it's somebody, something that's beneficial? Because you meet new friends all the time, each in your line of business.
2: Yeah, I mean, I'm a little different. And I'm probably a wild card when it comes to stuff like this. It's just, you know, I don't really make new friends all the time.
0: I know. That's what I'm saying. You're big.

0: No, but when it comes, if it's that close, it's no new
1: double
0: friend.
1: Double standard. I'm sorry.
0: No,
1: not biased.
0: It's not
1: double
0: introducing.
1: Standard.
0: I'm not introducing no new friends. I'm not saying this is my new friend and I'm finna have a, you know, like associates or whatever. That's how they come around. I'm working through the careers. It's just people that come and go. Like you said earlier, people, seasons. Friends. Yeah, seasons. This is somebody that's gonna be around.
1: Are you okay if your woman say, hey, I'm about to pull up by Rob Crib?
0: See, now Rob gonna have to be, he gotta, he, see, it's only Rob. It's only one friend. It's only gonna be Rob. It ain't gonna be Rob and them. Rob taking me by his guy's house. No, none of that going on.
1: No. I feel you on that.
0: Rob gotta say what's up.
1: Yeah.
0: What's up, Meech?
1: So what if she got Rob, Deontay, and
0: I got
1: Travis.
0: Keisha, Leisha, Talisha.
1: Taronda. He gave the whole DMX on. Z said Rob better be sure for Robin. Listen, hey, at the end of the day, it is okay for your spouse, whoever you're dating, to have mutual friends, but there should be boundaries, right? There should be boundaries. It's so funny. I seen something on social media where a guy was talking about how slick women is, and they so slick with it, they'll have you handshaking a guy that they was cracking, right? And they'll be like, oh, this bro. This my bro. This homeboy. See, I don't play that bro word, right? I don't play that, oh, yeah, this my homeboy. This my bro. If this is my brother and he's like a brother, that's exactly what he is. Ain't no cracking, no smashing, past, now, future, none of that stuff. And I think that's why a lot of men be so insecure when it comes to, or not necessarily insecure. Some are insecure and some are just apprehensive about allowing their woman to have friends of the opposite sex, right? But for me, I think, again, my man, I'm okay with it. But it has to be a reason. Like, y'all can't be friends just because y'all friends. Like, did you grow up with her? Do y'all do business together? You understand what I'm saying? Has she been around your family? And I'm not talking about the homegirl that you grew up with having a crush on and y'all used to date when y'all was kids and she's your forever girl. And, you know, no. I'm talking about real life homegirl, okay? A real life friend. Not someone who secretly has feelings for you. Not someone who secretly has a crush on you. But someone who is a true friend. And if she is a true, and you'll be able to tell because of how she treats you. So ladies, if your man's talking about he got a homegirl and that's been his homegirl, see how she acts towards you, right? Does she try to get to know you? Does she try to build a relationship with you? Or does she get an attitude? Or do he always got to get off the phone every time she comes around? That's not his friend, boo. That's not his friend. That's somebody that he keeping on the sidelines. I'm trying to tell you. Shout out to the chat. Babar said, don't introduce me to your friends. Just don't talk bad about us. I feel that. Madi says, I'm not insecure. Put on what you can take. Hello. I second that too, Madi. Babar said, as long as Rob does not have one gray sweatpants. Listen. I don't know what to tell you, Babar. Because my friends are hoopers. Okay? They walk around in gray sweatpants all the time. Not around me necessarily, but I don't know. They still walk around in gray sweatpants. I don't be caring about that stuff. I don't notice whether they have on gray sweatpants or not because I'm not in their face all day, every day like that. But I understand what you're saying, all jokes aside, because that would be similar to saying you better not go around your male friends with your booty shorts on and your cleavage all out. You know what I mean? Like, I get it. I understand that. We are talking friendships, right? We are talking friendships. We want to hear from you. 833-212-1017. Hey, give us a call and shout out your friends, man. New and old, man. It's your girl, Jazz Tyler. You officially tapped in 101.7 The Truth. 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

0: are talking friendships, is it easier to build friends as kids or adults? And also, are you okay with your significant other having a friend of the opposite sex? We got a caller on the line. G-Hi, what's the word?
1: I'm on the phone right now, Lily. How you doing?
0: I'm good. Thank you for tapping in with us today.
1: Oh, it's all good. I think as consenting adults, we should be cool with our significant others having friends, but I just be having a test for ladies because, man, we play the game different. So if my lady was to tell me somebody was her friend, I tell her, call him right now and tell him that you want him to clap buns. And if he say, yeah, that he not truly your friend. Because dudes will wait in the friendship line for 10, 20 years until they catch you vulnerable. And then now they no longer your friend. So, ladies, y'all got to be careful with that he just my friend game. That's why men don't trust it, because we all been somebody's friend. We got introduced as a friend, and we was clapping buns. So that's not like, and I know this because I have true female friends who, if they ask me that, I would feel disgusted. I would throw up. And these are desirable women, but I look at them as my sisters, as my friends for so long that we just got that connection that, no, we ain't going there. But that's the test for ladies. Ladies, if you think a man is your friend, text him, call him, ask him to clap buns. See what his response is. A lot of y'all gonna find out you really don't got friends like that.
0: Thank you. You know what?
1: For the opposite sex.
0: That's some great advice, and that's some great game. In all seriousness, I appreciate that advice because I never thought about it like that. The fact that men do wait around and they will sit in the cut, like to say, hey, let's start off as friends, right? When you're building a relationship, let's start off as friends. So you're right. It does matter. That matters absolutely. I never even sat here and thought about if any of my friends been waiting in the cut. Well, I know my best friends haven't. But, like, just male friends. I'm talking about people I work with, you know, in the industry, stuff like that. That's a good test. I'm going to put it to test. As soon as I get me a man, I'm going to put it to test.
1: Y'all have a nice night.
0: You too. Thank you for tapping in with us. I agree, though. I feel like that's a great analogy. That's something that I never thought about. I'm curious to see how women will respond to their male friends. I think it can go both ways, right? Women, you can have your guys hit up their homegirl, and guys, you can have your lady hit up her homeboys, right? And send them a message and act like, you know, maybe act like you drunk or something. Ask a drunk text. Send a drunk text and see how they respond. Because to Jihai's point, my boy's best friend look at me like I'm a whole dude, right? They probably would throw up. Ninja, if you don't get off my line with this bull crap, but it's up to you. I mean, it's based off of your personal situation. Again, me personally, I can't rock with somebody being your friend just because they're your friend. How long? How does she come on? Is she a family friend? Is she? And let's be clear, the family friends be the worst. When your man say he got a homegirl and she friends with, that's somebody that he liked or she liked, she been around since they was kids. That's who his mama really want him to be with. Ladies, I'm trying to tell you, watch out for the family friend that's a homegirl. And she real close to your man, because 9 times out of 10, mama want, why you ain't never give him my baby? Y'all know y'all was supposed to be married a long time ago. You know I love you. How your mama doing? That's the lady that his mama really want him with. But my man can have female friends. But I have to understand the dynamics. How did y'all meet? How long y'all been friends? Right? If it ain't business, or if it's not a real friendship where y'all just real life friends since y'all forever, however long, I can't do it. I can't do it because, again, it comes down to a point. It's a fine line between friends and relations. You love your friends, right? All of my male friends, I love them like my brothers wholeheartedly. There isn't an ounce of attraction. I'm not attracted to them, and they aren't attracted. They are not my type at all. There is nothing they can do to ever make me want them. That's why they are my friends. And when I'm in relationships, my peoples, they gotta accept that. Again, that don't mean that I'm gonna be around them 24/7 or none of that. But to Jihai's point, I'm the type of person, if I am in a relationship, you have to meet my spouse, my significant other. You have to. It's mandatory. Here go the number. This where he stay at. Y'all build your own relationship. You know what I'm saying? And if it's a situation where it's like, nah, and let's be clear on this too. Just because you're friends don't mean that when you get in a relationship that you have to be around them 24/7 if they are the opposite sex. That is fair. Like, I'm not around my male friends often now anyways. But in the event I was and I got into a relationship, that has to stop. We're not going to be hanging out all the time. It has nothing to do with the attraction piece or nothing like that. There's no attraction there. It's just out of respect, right? It's out of respect because I know for a fact that there's some real men out there. They ain't trying to hear none of that. That's your best friend. That's cool. But all that hanging out and y'all, no, not doing it. Primarily because, to Meech's point earlier, when you with your guy friend, he got guy friends. He don't know his friends. What you kicking it with his guy friends for? Nah, we not doing none of that. We ain't playing them games. We not playing them games over here. Shout out to the chat. Madi says, a woman that truly love ain't going. You are absolutely right. A woman who loves truly ain't going. Absolutely. Let's see here. We got a phone. When did you meet your best friend? A lot of people are saying high school and college. 43% say high school. 43% say college. 14% says elementary school. 0 in middle school. So you either met your friends as you became a teenager or when you were young, but rarely in between. Whenever you met your friends, again, earlier we was talking about sitting down and reflecting on your friendships and what that looked like and how far you've come. Even have some conversations with your spouses or your significant other. And because a lot of times they may feel aware, they may see things in your friends that you don't. And you have to be receptive to that, right? They may not say nothing because they don't want to hurt your feelings. They may not say nothing because they don't want to start an argument. But talk to your spouses about your friendships too. Hey, what you, and it doesn't matter if y'all kicking in, y'all double dating, that's fine. Doesn't matter how often they're around, but have these conversations. Start having these conversations. You should know whether your spouse likes your friend or not. But just in case you are unsure, because again, especially if you're married, men do not like conflict. The last place they want to be is in a doghouse. Have these conversations. What do you think of this person? What do you think of my friend, Toddy? What do you think of my friend, Natalie, right? You'll be surprised because they be knowing. I promise you they be knowing. And fellas, do it. You could do the same thing with your woman. Ask us because we be knowing too. And the difference is women gonna tell you before you ask. We're going to tell you, I don't like him for you. He ain't nothing. He's single. He got baby mama drama. He don't need to be around you, period. I don't like him. I don't trust him. I don't want him to be your friend. We're going to voice it, but not all the time does men voice how they feel. Again, we're talking relationships. We're talking friendships. Couple different things here. Are you allowing your significant other to have friends of the opposite sex? Are you? And what does that look like for you? Right? And I don't like to say devil's advocate, but I have to play advocate here, ladies. Just because a man don't want you to have friends of the opposite sex, that does not mean he's insecure. That does not mean that he's insecure or that he has an issue with, you know, he's jealous or anything like that. It's just men are territorial. They don't want their woman around another man as much as she's around her man. Because, again, the way that they think, how they feel, right? That's just the reality. That don't go for everybody. Some men is okay with it, cool. But it does not make him insecure. I think that's one of the biggest misconceptions. He mad because I got a male friend. He insecure. He not insecure, baby. He a man. He's a man, okay? Now, if it's, again, every situation is different. If this is someone you've been friends with your whole life, someone that is around and fam, he's cool with the family, all of that stuff. It ain't no weird, funny business. You know, he might ease up a little bit. But honestly, the way I was taught by my brothers and by my sisters, a man is a man. And a man only gonna want you around other men for so long. When you working, that's different because you got to go to work. But when we talking about best friends, that's a whole nother topic. Or any type of friends of the opposite sex, that's a whole nother topic. We got to go to break to pay some bills. But when we come back, I need y'all to blow these phone lines up. 833-212-1017. We shouting out all of our friends today, man. It's a friend appreciation day today. Shout out to my best friend, Sharika Shanika. Shout out to my best friend, Sharika Shanika, Trayton, Greg, and Steve. Shout out to all of my family, man. It's going up. 833-212-1017. It's your girl, Jazz Tyler. Tap in.
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0: 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Truth Nation, listen, we talking today, baby. We having a conversation today, baby. Yes, indeed. We are talking about relationships and friendships, right? Are you okay with your spouse having a friend of the opposite sex? And what does that look like? What does that look like for you? What does that look like for you? What is the boundary set in place? What is indicators? We had a caller earlier who stated that a good test would be for your significant other, fellas, to have your lady text her guy and ask him if he want to clap them cheeks. And if he respond a certain way, that ain't her friend.
1: Yup.
0: If he responds a certain way, he gots to go.
2: So what come and look at this.
0: What are some of the things or some of the tests that you put your spouse through to determine, right? And how secure do you have to be to say, you know what? It's okay. It's okay for my significant other to have a friend of the opposite sex. One of the things I like to do, especially because I am a single woman, and I work in a male-dominated industry who are married or they have relationship, they're in a relationship, things of that nature. Whenever I'm working with someone or with the client, I always make sure that I build with their significant other as well. Now, in some instances, that's not the case because the relationship may be rocky, may be toxic, or it's just not needed based on how much I communicate with them. But for me, it makes everything easier business-wise and friendship-wise, right? The only difficult part is you may find yourself in the middle when you become friends with both. But I'd rather take that than to have a male friend and not be cool with their significant other. I think that lightens the load too. I think that makes it a little bit easier when you have a male friend and they are in a relationship and you're in a relationship. It just makes everything easier. It makes it easier on you. It makes it easier on her. It makes it easier on your spouse and your friend as well, because now the intentions are clear. I'm not saying that's the case all the time. I'm just simply saying that that may help the situation a little bit more. But me personally, when I'm dealing with men, especially in this industry, and they are in relationships, I try my hardest to make sure I have a relationship with whoever their spouse is, so that A, they understand, baby, this is business. B, that if we do end up building a friendship outside of this personal bit, then you have a friend in me as well, because you two are one and the same, right? You're your own individual person, but you're one in the same. And that just shows the amount of respect that you have for someone in their situation as well, right? I think is extremely important. And I try not to, because I'm single, I try not to have, and this may sound crazy, but I try not to have men friends who are single. I try not to. Like, and I don't mean friends like my best friend. I mean like associates. Or colleagues or people I'm around that I'm doing business with, right? 9 times out of 10, they are not single. They are not single. They are not looking. They are in committed relationships. So there's nothing to worry about. Again, I'm not saying that's the case for everybody, but there's nothing to worry about. But I think that it takes a lot of maturity and it takes a lot of logical thinking in order for someone to accept their spouse or their significant other to have a friend of the opposite sex. I don't feel like my man should be limited to just male friends, because there are a lot of dope women out here who may give him great advice, especially if he come from a family full of women who full of you know what, okay? Because we have those situations like that where there is, you're dealing with a man who has who does not come from a family of women who will tell him the right things. I've had, my experiences hasn't been the best. The mama fool with it. The sister fool with it. They all going take his side. How I know? Because I'm a sister. I got eight brothers. And my brother, back in the day, my brother come in and be like, I used to always say, I don't want to meet your mama. I don't even want to meet your sister because they're going to be loyal to whoever you bring through there. I promise you. Come in, hey, sis, this one. Oh, hey, how you doing? You nice to everybody? Got a relationship with everybody? Nah, man. But there are some men who don't necessarily come from a family of women who can give them the proper advice when it comes to relationships. They're going to side, you know, with them, especially if he's the breadwinner and the caretaker of the family. They dang near be jealous sometimes. Like, if he gets in a relationship with somebody else or shows somebody else more attention, right? So it's okay for him to have, especially in those situations, for your spouse or a significant other to have female friends of the opposite sex, right? Especially when you're talking about business, there's rooms that women can walk into and make stuff happen that is more difficult for men to, right? There's advice that women can give men because we are a woman. We know how we want to be treated. So if you're going through something with your spouse, help your guy friend out. Put him on game. Let him know what his woman may be thinking and how she feeling so that he can do whatever it is he need to do to make sure that that situation is together. You know, again, you have to have a lot of maturity and you have to be secure enough in order to handle a situation like that, right? Don't mean, again, that the man is insecure if he don't want you to have someone of the opposite sex and all of that kind of stuff. That's not what it is. That's not what it is. To each his own. You have to go based off of the understanding that you guys have together, right? So I want to take it back to the beginning of the hour for those who are tuning in. Today we have been talking about friendships. We've been talking about balancing friendships. What does it look like to be a good friend, right? How do you have conversations with your friends about how they make you feel? Season, reason, lifetime. Some people come in your life for a reason, some for a season, and some for a lifetime. And you have to have a certain amount of discernment in order to determine which category they go in, right? Because a lot of times when we misplace people, that means that we have expectations that are not realistic. You want someone who is around for a season to be around for a lifetime. And then you wondering why your friendship and things that's happening the way that they're happening is happening the way that they're happening. Because you did not properly assess the relationship. You want them to be around forever when they were only meant to be in your life for a specific season. And I'm a good believer and a firm believer. If it's meant, it's going to spin a block. I promise you. If it's meant, it's going to let it go and it will come back to you. If it don't, then keep it pushing. But we have to get better at being able to determine who is supposed to be in our lives. I spend a lot of time allowing people that should have been not a part of my life a long time ago to stay around because I wanted them to be a part of my life forever, because I'm not a transactional person. I don't know how to not love the way that I do. All right. I'm a lover. I love to love, not just relationships, but just humanity, just people, just life. I just love. Right. So when I run into dope people and I do business with dope people, I want them to stick around because I want us to build something amazing. I want us to build something worth lasting. And a lot of times it's difficult because that's not what they're there for. And don't necessarily believe that just because someone is around for a season that's a negative thing. That's not. Some people come just to help you get to that next level. They're called blessings. Some people are only in your life for a season because they're there to help you through something. And then once their job is done, then they move on. And that's okay. But for those who are around for a season and you're constantly trying to make them stay around. And relationships too. Some of y'all in relationships, y'all ain't got no business being in. That relationship wasn't even a season, baby. That was a reason. And you done took it all the way to a lifetime. And now you stuck and you don't know what you're going to do because you didn't make the correct assessment from the beginning. When this person came to you and they was talking about their other friends behind their back. When this person came to you and they was giving you all of the red flags from the beginning to show you why they need not to be in your life for forever. And you still forced it. You still made sure that they were around and now you're going through what you're going through. Some people have friends who were meant to be around for a reason or a season and now they in a penitentiary doing life with those same friends because they did not make the proper analysis to keep them in the category that they needed to be kept in, right? We have to make better decisions. LaRon Taylor says, I am the single guy with 98% women friends. I have no desire to sleep with any of them because we have built a strong bond and trust, especially with those who are married. Absolutely. I feel the same way. The one time I asked people to help me move, only women showed up. Their husbands or my guy friends did not. Man, you got some real life women friends. If they coming to help you, but you know what? That makes sense. Cause if my best friends ask me, I'm going to go and pack and all of that stuff too. Yeah. Yep. That's dope. We got to go to break. We are talking friendships and relationships. Do not touch that dial. It's your girl, Jazz Tyler, 101.7 The Truth.
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0: are y'all comfortable with y'all significant other having friends of the opposite sex? That's what we were talking about before we went to break. I was basically saying that I am. I'm okay with it. But I want to take it back to the top, right? How did we start? How did we get to this conversation? A lot of this stemmed from the story that has captured national attention. 18-year-old Nolan Wells, a young black college football player from Mississippi, died after a 4th of July trip to Horn Island with three white friends, right? Authorities say that investigation is ongoing while drowning is currently suspected. No final determination has been made. Nolan's family has raised questions about the circumstances surrounding his death and is asking for a full, transparent investigation. As we wait for answers, this tragedy raises important questions that goes beyond one case. What does it mean to be a true friend? If you go somewhere together, do you make sure everyone gets home? How do we respond when someone in our group is missing or in trouble? And why do some stories spark conversations about race, trust, and accountability, right? Today, I want us to think about, again, friendship, not just something as we enjoy, but as a responsibility. A real friend doesn't leave you behind. A real friend looks out for your safety. They speak up when something is wrong, and they value your life as much as they value their own. We are taking calls, and we want to hear from you, 833-212-1017. When I was growing up, I was taught that you leave with who you came with. If I'm going somewhere with a friend, that friend, unless they're leaving with their significant other, we leave together, right? I also was taught that my friends and their life matters just as much as mine. So I would never put my friends in a situation that would land them, you know, deceased or in jail. And when I go back and I listen to this video of him telling them that he don't know how to swim, and them laughing at him and making monkey noises and all of this other stuff, it really, really hurts my heart. Not just because he passed away, but because I can't imagine how many of us have children or youth we know who have friends like this, and they're dealing with it, but they're not saying anything because they just want to be accepted. They just want to be able to believe that these very people they call friends are really their friends, and they're just playing around. Well, guess what? It's happening one too many times. Matter of fact, it's bigger than friendship. It's entitlement. We have wealthy, rich kids walking around here who parents are judges, doctors, lawyers, right? Financial advisors. They run all of the major corporations. And they feel entitled to do whatever they want to do because mommy and daddy is going to make sure that it goes away. Mommy and daddy is going to make sure that that drug case they caught when they was high off coke, speeding in their father's Mercedes Benz, that goes away. But that does not happen for our black babies. And then what do we do as a people? We work so hard. We say we don't want our kids to grow up in a certain environment. So we move them out to the suburban area, put them in private schools, pay all of this money only for them to be around cokeheads. Hello. Just because they go to a school that costs or is in a better neighborhood does not mean that what they're dealing with is better. It's just a different beast. New level, new devil. When you stay in the inner city and you go to public schools, you have to worry about violence. You have to worry about if your child can make it safe. When they go to these private schools around these rich, white, privileged children, you have to worry about racial slurs. You have to worry about drugs, hard drugs, not weed, but meth, coke, crack, heroin, all of the above. And it's not to take away from the parents who want a better life for their child. But again, you can't tell me. I'm not saying that this hasn't happened. But we know how black people are when it comes to water. In all seriousness, you can't tell me that if that young man was with three or four black other young men and women, that would have been the case. If someone is telling you they don't want to do something because they don't know how to swim, and allegedly they may have gave him a substance because they are one of the friends that, that they use drugs, and they forced him. They dang near forced him into doing whatever it is that they wanted him to do when it came to the water. He was afraid. When you listen to the video, he was afraid. He was afraid, and he kept saying it out of his mouth. He kept saying, I'm going to die. I don't know how to swim. You got a life jacket. He said, so what? He did not want to do it. And then they begin to make these monkey noises and, oh, you're going to cry like a baby for your mommy and all of this other stuff. To any youth listening, people like that, that is not your friend. Those are not your friends. Your friends will never put you in a situation like that. Your friends will never put you in a situation that will cost you your freedom or your life. We got a caller on the line. Brother Love, are you there?
1: Hey, how you doing? How you doing today?
0: I am well. How are you?
1: I'm feeling good. Great topic. You on fire today with this one.
0: Thank you.
1: Mm-hmm. Yes, I agree with you. I used to sell magazines door to door in Vegas. I went from Kansas City to Vegas going door to door. And then I had went out, flew out to Vegas. Yeah, I was in Vegas. So my first day I got there, I started swimming. You know, it was a late night pool, and I started, you know, and as I was swimming, I got halfway, I couldn't move. And I drowned, and I came back up, but I couldn't go forward, and I drowned again. I went back up the next time. I said, help, and a white guy came and saved me. I was at the bottom of the pool for about a minute.
0: Hmm.
1: Yeah, and I lived through it. So it was the white guy that saved me, so, you know, he my angel, and I just love him. I love him for life. For that. And I just want to know, why would God save me, but other good people way better than me, you know what I'm saying, just drown?
0: Yeah, that's a scary situation. You know, it's anything mm-hmm. pertaining to water, whether you know how to swim or not, is always a scary situation. But it isn't even mm-hmm. the fact of him. It's everything that happened prior to uh-huh. him getting inside of that body of water. If right. someone is telling you that they don't know how to swim, that they're afraid they're going mm-hmm. to die, as a friend, mm-hmm. your job is to protect them. Your job is to make sure that they are taken care of, that they feel safe, not to push them towards a situation where they feel like they're going to die. That's almost premeditation.
1: Could have been the water. Could have been like the currents. Could have been the water, something in the water that could cause the body to, like, well, you know, I mean? The currents, it could be too strong in the water.
0: He didn't know how to swim. So even if you have a life mm-hmm. jacket on and you're telling me to get in the mm-hmm. water, I'm not getting in the water because I don't know how to swim. So,
1: right.
0: you know, again, it right. is the fact that that his friends, his so-called, those are not his friends. I won't even call them that anymore. The fact that those boys did not come to his rescue and put him in a situation to make him feel like that he was not safe and that he was going to, you know, pass away. Those are not his friends. Those are not his friends. You have to be careful who you are around and trust your discernment before anything. Trust how you feel to the youth. Anybody, trust how you feel. If something inside of you is telling you that something is not right, 9 times out of 10, it's not right. And you have to follow that. Shout out to the chat. LaRon Taylor says, the one time I asked people to help. Oh, I'm sorry. We read that already. Yes, but. Again, figure it out, man. We have to make better decisions. And as you can see, a lot of this is happening to a lot of our black young men who are in high school, where they keep running into these situations. And what the media does is make it a race war, right? Not to say that race doesn't play a factor, but they're making it a race war. There's multiple situations of us seeing young black men dying or going to jail because of situations with other young white men in packs. We have to be able to teach our youth as well as our children what a real friend is. And you can start by leading with an example, by being that example. Your children listens to you when you sit on the phone and you gossip. Your children listens to you and they watch how you treat your friends. Your children watch everything you do. And if they feel like your friendships are not real friendships, then they'll begin to attract and hang around people who are not really their friends. And most importantly, yes, it will hurt their feelings when they find out, but nowadays it's costing them their life. So if you think that this topic is just, oh, it's just friend. No, it matters. Because 9 times out of 10, think about when you were younger. How many times you got into trouble because of something your friend did? Not even anything you did, but something that your friend did. Who you hang around matters. The youth, they out here smoking with their friends. They out here drinking with their friends. They driving with their friends. They partying with their friends. They dating. They friends know about who they're dating. Everything. All of this matters, right? These are the people that they go to. These are the people that they're influenced by. The decisions that they are making 9 times out of 10 is not coming from advice from their parents, but it's coming from advice from their friends. So we have to start making better decisions. The people we allow in our life, are they around for a reason, a season, or a lifetime? And whichever it is, you better figure it out for the sake of you and maybe the sake of your child's life. We got to go to break. Do not touch that dial. It's your girl, Jazz Tyler, 101.7 The Truth.
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0: live and direct. We got a special guest in the building, y'all.
1: Whatever.
0: Meech. Meech is in the building.
1: What's up, Truth Nation? What's the word?
0: Man, Meech, listen. So, we've been talking friendships and all of that, but as a father, how much of your kids' business are you in when it comes to who they hang around?
1: All of it.
0: Yeah.
1: I mean, my daughter 19, so it's like, you know, I definitely know all her friends.
0: Yeah.
1: Know all of them. We know how they act, their personalities, stuff they're interested in. You know, we know places they going. I got a location on. She just went, you know, she got, different race as friends, you know what I mean? Black, white, Mexican, you know what I mean? And I just had the same conversation. You know, that's why we kind of made this topic today, because I just had this conversation with her mom.
0: Mm-hmm.
1: And it was just more so like, and I was, you know, you see what's going on?
0: Yeah.
1: You know what I mean? She out up north with her friends. And you know, her mom just, well, all her kids ain't white.
0: Do you think that it's a difference when young black girls hang around white girls versus the black boys around the white boys? And it's not all, because it doesn't apply to everybody. My kids have friends of different races,
1: like you were saying earlier, didn't nothing with the

0: Yes.
1: Yeah.
0: It's happening in the grown folks.
1: Yes.
0: It's happening with women.
1: Yeah.
0: It happens too many times when it's just one black person in this group.
1: Yeah.
0: You know, in a group of friends, and always something happens. You know, not saying it's always a result to death, but it's always something. You know what I mean? You a group of white kids, a group of white friends you got, and now you the only one getting your business out here. You the only one losing your job.
1: Yeah.
0: You the only one losing your job. You the only one, you know, you got to defend yourself. You know what I mean? And, you know, we see that in entertainment all the time. You know what I mean? People questioning people's careers, getting questioned. Just like, a couple months ago, somebody just got ousted. As in an entertainment spot, I forgot who it was, but it's just too many times for, especially as a black man,
1: yeah,
0: where it's like, okay, I know my white friends.
1: Yeah.
0: We not taking them type of trips to where you're gonna die.
1: Come on now. Come on.
0: We not taking them type of trips. I mean, that's just the gist of it.
1: Yeah.
0: You know what I mean? It's the truth.
1: Mm-hmm.
0: And they be trying to shy away from it, you know. We've seen all the details, you know, now his phone pinging. How y'all got his phone, but not him? How he not aware? And this and that. You know what I mean?
1: And why y'all didn't say anything? Why y'all just now saying that y'all have his phone? Like, all of it is, so there was another video from earlier that day that somebody took, and it was they were arguing at the beach earlier that day, which grants motive. Which grants it as premeditation.
0: The footage, I couldn't really pinpoint who was arguing, but if that's the reports, if that's, you know, they lure it up.
1: Yeah.
0: And all of that. And then just weeks prior, we was dealing with the black kid that got shot.
1: Carmella.
0: On the football field.
1: Yes.
0: Yeah, so, and that was white versus black. So it's like, you know, when is we not wrong?
1: Come on.
0: Or when is we wrong? Prove us wrong first.
1: Yeah.
0: But what people in our community be defending. Mm-hmm. Like, none of this is wrong.
1: And you know we have to teach our kids that do go to these suburban schools and hang around these rich white kids. We have to make them understand that they are not, I don't want to say equal, but that's the truth.
0: Yeah, because at the same time, we don't know what is it like to hang around rich black kids. We don't really know that.
1: Come on.
0: You know what
1: Privilege.
0: I mean?
1: Privilege.
0: We don't really know what it's like to hang around rich black kids.
1: So, and the reason why I say that is because when something happens, they're protected, but you aren't. Not only that, when there's conversations and jokes being made.
0: I mean, they're able to afford the protection.
1: Yeah, absolutely. Absolutely.
0: Afford it, and not even just afford it, they was brought up in the protection.
1: Yeah.
0: You know, I don't got nobody in my family a police officer.
1: Yeah.
0: You know what I mean? Nobody in my family police officer.
1: Yeah.
0: So it's like, you know, we don't have that layer of protection. You know what I'm saying?
1: Yep.
0: And then just even having that layer for the money to pay for protection, we don't have. You know what I mean? So, you know, and then the stereotype come in and where that's what people think that's what black people be on. So
1: the youth who are in situations like that, I feel like they deal with so much, and they don't understand that it's not okay. It's not okay for them to make fun of you and your race. It's not okay. Like, the stuff that I heard is stuff that shows how much they actually hate you.
0: That and we done got away from like how we used to grow up so much to where, you know, everybody say stuff is different. It's different now. It's 2026. It's you know, this and that. Like, it's nothing different about the stuff we see and that's happening, especially
1: it's not
0: when it's a white versus black thing.
1: It is not different. It's not different. And I feel like we have to do a better job with this kumbaya stuff, man. Like, we you can have friends of different races, but don't make it to where your child is so blind that they forget that they are a young black man or a young black woman in this country, right? At the end of the day, their friends, some of them have great friends who are of the opposite race, but their friends aren't their parents. Mm-hmm. And racism, which is a system, not being prejudiced. Prejudice still exists too, but racism is still active. and alive. And if something happens to

0: them, they're not accounted for.
1: Racism is in the forefront.
0: It is.
1: Of everything we doing.
0: That's why, to me, I'm baffled that
1: our decision is based on.
0: Did you see the comment? His father said he don't feel like it had anything to do with race. And
1: I mean, you could feel that way, but we know what's going on.
0: But this coming from his father. You understand what I'm saying? This is the house he, which means to me, it's like, I'm not blaming him, but you basically sent your son out there blindly to think that in Mississippi.
1: Man.
0: In Mississippi, at a rich white school, with rich white friends, that your son is in, like, Allstate, in good hands.
1: I mean, show me somebody that's in, show me four black kids in Montana with one white kid.
0: Come on.
1: And they don't take care of him.
0: Come on. Shout out to the chat. Aaron is him said, I was around a lot of whites in high school. I was completely ignorant on how some thought. I can't hold all of them, but some was on BS, most definitely. And again, we're not holding, to your point, you're right. It's not all of them. Right? It's not all of them, but there's a lot of it, and it keeps happening.
1: I mean, growing up as a black man, it was way more white kids trying to be my friend than me trying to be their friend.
0: Yep. And then it feels so heavy because it's like they have a way of isolating us, meaning like they pull us into their culture and their community on their property where they have grounds.
1: I mean, as a kid, you could feel more accepted over there because you'll grow up hearing everybody else want to do that.
0: Yeah.
1: Want to live that life.
0: Or you think you're accepted.
1: Yeah. So, I mean, like, just, yeah, you think you're accepted because, you know, you grow up, your mom's them, they talking white when they get on the phone with the bill collectors. Ooh. Everybody trying
0: code
1: to,
0: switching.
1: You know, yeah, everybody trying to code switch or, you know, they doing, you know, trying to get in good, this and that, or button up when you go to school, this and that, or this, you know, you trying to impress white folks all your life to where you finally get in. You know what I mean?
0: Man.
1: Like, that's where we've been at growing up. So it's like, you know, once your kid just seamlessly become friends with white kids, you know what I mean? They think it's nothing of it. You know what I mean? They don't think, oh, this is Jimmy and,
0: yeah,
1: you know what I mean? It's cool and, you know, don't worry about it. Mine's 2026. Used to be, no one's, you know, they're kind of brainwashing the kids in a sense because they've been so meshed so long, they ain't had to endure. We like walking down the street when I was growing up was a little bit different. Like black and white used to look at you funny, you know what I'm saying, as a black man. So now, you still get, we was just walking with the intern one time at Bastille Days, was just, you know, white people, they don't move over.
0: Oh, yeah.
1: They don't say excuse me.
0: Yeah.
1: They don't move, you know. I not move over and still say excuse me.
0: Yeah.
1: You know what I mean? So it's just some stuff, you know, growing up and just being older. Who's the bad people?
0: Yeah.
1: In a sense.
0: Absolutely. We got to go to break. Do not touch that dial. 101.7 The Truth.
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8: You got a friend in me.

your girl Jazz Tyler. We are live and direct, man. Shout out to all my best friends. Today we was having a topic about friendship and how to determine who you should and shouldn't be around, as well as your children. What are we pouring into our children to make them understand that they need to discern and use discernment on whether people should be around for a season, reason, or a lifetime? And also, if this is an associate, a colleague, a peer, a friend, a best friend, family, whatever it is, we just need to make sure that we are carefully analyzing and assessing the people in our life and in our children's life, because it is costing our children their life. Hanging around the wrong people can cost you your life physically, and you can wind up in a penitentiary, right? In prison. So those decisions are extremely important. Before we went to break, we were talking about the Nolan Wells situation and just about friendships, that friendship in particular overall, and how your friends are supposed to be your safe space, period. There's nobody on earth who should have a friend who sneak this through jokes and laugh it off, who put you in a situation to make you feel like you're going to die, who will put you in a situation that could potentially land you in jail, right? Without you being willing to be a part of these situations. Adults as well. We have to be careful and mindful about who we allow into our space. Who gets a seat at your table? Who are you asking to pull up and to have dinner with? It matters. All of that matters, right? Sit down with your friends, your current friends, and have and reflect on your friendship. How did y'all become friends? What are some of the challenges y'all went through? How did y'all get through them? How did y'all talk about it? Do this in front of your children and watch them make better decisions. Do this in front of your children and watch them hold their friendships to a higher standard. They won't be calling everybody their friend so quickly, because people have not proven why they should be your friend. You think just because they're nice and they supporting you, or they call you beautiful, or they nice and they I love you and all. No, that don't mean you my friend. That just means you're being kind. Being kind does not mean you are my friend. And we have to set a better example. With this case in particular, we need to make sure that our young black men and black women out there, our black babies, our black youth, are not blinded by the fact of reality. And the reality is, what they have, we don't have. I don't care if they was white or Mexican, or if they was black and they was rich and their parents are judges and lawyers. That's an extra layer of protection that you don't have. You are not privileged. You are not entitled. You don't have those privileges. And you have to be able to pay attention to what is the play.

at hand. Because as we all know, and we often say, sometimes it's not your friend. Sometimes your friends are your worst enemies. And you have no idea because you've overlooked the jokes. You've overlooked, you know, the slander in the jokes. How they treat you because of whatever insecurity you have within you to want to fit in. This is not me talking about Nolan Wells. This is me talking about the average black child in these type of scenarios. As Meech just said, our whole lives, we're around people training us to fit in with white people. We have to talk a certain way. You got a code switch when you think, they say you talking professional, you talking white. Y'all know how it is when your mom, when you growing up and she calling We Energies or a Bell South or a Meritech and her voice change. Everything you're doing is something other than what your culture is. And then your children begins to grow up with this same type of mentality. And we're not, I'm not saying they can't have friends of different races. I'm saying explain to them who they are. So that when situations arises, if they get stopped by the police and they wonder why they're being treated differently, they understand why. Make them aware so that they are not in the world blind and that they can make better decisions about the friends that they choose to hang around. If what Nolan's friend says is true as far as the guys he was with doing drugs and all of that kind of stuff, then that's a start right there. That's a start right there. And y'all can say what y'all want to say. Like, kids, them rich white kids that be doing coke ain't compared. What? Our kids, weed. Okay, they smoke weed. But they ain't out here on coke. They not out here doing meth. And then peer pressuring their friends to do it as well. Thinking it's funny, thinking it's a joke because they're going to get off because mommy and daddy is a lawyer or judge. We have to teach our babies to make better decisions and we have to lead by examples. They're going to see you. They're going to do what they see you doing. If you don't value your friendships, if you talk about your friends behind their back, if you don't have integrity with your friends, if you don't hold them down, if you're not a true friend, your children are going to pick up on that. And they'll begin to have situations where they're making bad decisions around the people that they're around because they're so blind. They don't understand the reality. They've missed all of the red flags because they want to be accepted and they just want to fit in. And because you're afraid of living a certain life and you've worked so hard to put your child in this private school away from what you quote unquote all of the violence and all of your people, only to wind up in a situation where the same thing happens, but in a different way. Teach them how to value their self first so that they can then value someone else who can be a great friend to them, especially with our young black babies because they're lacking love. There are so many stories that keep happening where we're faced up against young black men going to jail or dying by groups of white boys. It's happening in our face in real time. And we're sitting up here, we're talking about it, but what actions are we taking? So if you have children who are a part of these schools, and listen, I'm not saying my children have friends of different races. I'm not saying that it's every child. But what I am saying is that if it's going to be them or your child, they're going to choose them first. I don't care how cool they are. I don't care how much of a friend they are to them. I don't care how much they say they love black people, how they would never do that. If it's them or your child, it's going to be your child. It's going to be them every time. They're going to choose themselves every time. So start training your children on how to choose themselves. I choose me over our friendship because I don't know what you're going to do if this situation arises. Granted, you have some who are ride or dies. They will. Okay, cool. Whatever you rocking, I'm rolling. But right now, all I see is children, black children that want to be accepted. Black children who are put in situations that they probably don't even want to be in.
They keep forgetting that they're black. That they don't have the same privileges. That they don't have the same coverage. The same entitlement. It's not the same. And then we sit here and we blame everybody but ourselves. I understand our culture as a people, but it's nothing like black culture. What is so wrong with our people that you don't want your children around our people? Come on, man. How else are they going to feel accepted? We got to do better. We got to do better. So, as we close out, my call to action is have these conversations with your spouses, with your friends. Talk about how y'all met with your friends, your best friends. You know, so whoever it is that you kick it with, start having these conversations and reflect on some challenges that you all went through and allow your children to be a part of that so that they can see what a real friendship looks like, so that they can understand that my friend, when I leave, my friend leave. Hey, we sharing locations. We texting as soon as we make it home. We're not separating from each other. If one of us say we feel a way about something, the other is going to follow suit. Got to do a better job. Have these conversations, man. Make sure y'all tap in tomorrow, 4 p.m. to 7 p.m. We got a special guest. Mr. Craig Berry will be in the building. We want to hear from you tomorrow, Truth Nation. Y'all have a good evening, and thank y'all so much for tapping in.

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Today is a lot. It's power, pain, pocket change, all in one show. We starting off with a 14-year-old boy, autistic, walking home with snacks, tased twice in his own backyard because an officer thought he was somebody else. Yep, he thought he was somebody else. So I need y'all to sit with that right before we get into the footage. And a child in his own yard paid the price for somebody else's mistake. Then we're talking about a man who used to be one of the best to ever do it. Four-time world champion. Four-division world champion. The problem. Adrian Bronner himself. Lost his trainer, lost his father figure, and it damn near broke him. Found the bottle, found some ugly moments. I'm not going to let that slide just because he's talented, but he's also fighting his way back currently, right now, curfew and all, trying to find a discipline. And again, without the man who used to hold him to it, we're going to show you the good, the bad, and the still unfolding. No, we ain't going to sugarcoat it all, though. And then we're flipping it. Mayor Mom Donnie up in New York City just made it so you can cancel a subscription as easy as you had signed up for. A lot of y'all got subscriptions coming out of y'all bank accounts and still got, and you still paying for them. You still paying for them. You don't even know. $2.99, $1.99, $9.99, $15.99, $27.99 for those Netflix subscriptions. You ain't even watching The Polygamist. You ain't even watching it. Yep. That's your money. This ain't small. It ain't small at all. So Milwaukee, and today we asking why it took a law to make a company do the right thing in the first place. So force, fight, finances, same rope, three different knots, same question. Underneath it all, who's actually looking for you? Let's get into it. This is the grapevine. We're going to make sure it happens, baby. I love y'all. Before we begin, I want to address something that happened late or early this morning. A friend of mine texted me and said that